0: for the FIFA World Cup, which starts in a week. The director of Cal OES, Caroline Thomas-Jacobs, says the scale, duration, and complexity of the World Cup makes it unlike any other event.
1: This is a month-long international event involving multiple host cities, fan festivals, airports, transportation systems, hotels, critical infrastructure, and millions of people moving throughout California every day.
0: SoFi Stadium in Inglewood hosts its first match next Friday, while the action at Levi's Stadium in Santa Clara gets underway next Saturday. Jacobs says planning has been extensive.
1: We've conducted more than 100 planning exercises and hundreds of weekly and biweekly and monthly planning meetings since early 2025 to practice operational protocols, plan for a wide range of scenarios so that we are ready for anything.
0: California is hosting 14 total matches between the two venues, plus dozens of official watch parties. Casey Wasserman says he's still not resigning as chairman of the LA Olympics Organizing Committee, LA 28. Here's Daniel Martindale.
2: That's despite previous calls from Mayor Karen Bass and some city council members for him to step down due to his past ties with Jeffrey Epstein's confidant Ghislaine Maxwell. Those calls came just a few months ago. Wasserman says he talks with Bass at least once a week, calling their conversations thoughtful and productive. Wasserman was also asked if taxpayers will have to foot the bill for the Olympics. He says organizers are operating a break-even budget. The Olympics are now a little more than 2 years away. I'm Daniel Martindale.
0: All southbound lanes had to be closed on the 5 freeway in the L.A. suburb of Commerce this morning as authorities responded to reports of a shooting on the busy interstate. CHP says it happened on the freeway near Atlantic Avenue. Whether any people or vehicles were struck by gunfire was not immediately known. I'm Scott Carr.
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5: Santa Clarita, the northbound 5 before the 14. We've got a cocktail car sitting in a middle lane. It's already going to be heavy here. This isn't helping at all. Brake lights from the 210 nearby in Valencia, the southbound 5 before Rye Canyon. We've got a crash. That's blocking the left lane. You're slow from Hazley Canyon Road. In Pacoima, the northbound 5 remains slow. It's at the 118. There's a SIG alert for smoky conditions. Fire is off the roadway, but you may have some visibility issues as you come in.
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0: 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It's the KABC News Blitz with Randy Wang. 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
3: 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Before we get into all of the stories from today and the California report, we are still in election counting week, and new numbers have just dropped in the last hour, so we want to give you some updates. Should we start with the bad news or should we start with the good news? Let's start with the good news. The good news is that while Javier Becerra has now taken the lead, a small lead, but a lead, in the ballots that have been put forth in the governor's race, currently he and Steve Hilton are practically tied. Actually, Becerra's up by about 20,000 votes, but Becerra and Hilton are tied at 26%. Hilton is at 1.66 million, and Becerra is at 1.68 million. Tom Steyer is now up to 21%. There's still a 300,000 vote difference between him and Steve Hilton. Not impossible, but if you take any credence in what the betting markets have to say, it's Hilton 82% chance to advance, Steyer 20% chance to advance. He is increasing his vote count, but probably not enough for the November ballot. But now let's get to the LA mayor's race. The last batch of ballots came in pretty strong for Karen Bass and Nithya Raman. And let's give you the raw numbers that we have right now. There's going to be another update tomorrow, another update Sunday, another update Monday, and another update Tuesday, I believe. Currently, with 34.9, let's call it 35% of the vote, Karen Bass at 215,000. Spencer Pratt is at 174,000. So what is that? It's about a 40,000 vote difference between Karen Bass and Spencer Pratt. Nithya Raman is at 153,000. There is only a 21,000 vote difference between Spencer Pratt and Nithya Raman. Yesterday, it was about 30,000. And the day before that, it was about 40,000. So Bass is at 35. Pratt is at 28. And Raman is almost at 25. So if this trend continues, it is very possible that it is Bass Nithya in the general. And Spencer Pratt is knocked out. And again, take it with a grain of salt. But currently, the betting markets have Nithya at 94% chance to advance. Spencer Pratt at 7%. And I know there has been a lot of criticism of California's ridiculous system of how we do our elections, and it is all very warranted. This whole, we give everyone a ballot a month in advance, you have 30 days plus dropping in at the last second to turn it in, has not increased turnout. Making it as easy to vote as possible has not made more people encouraged to vote. And this is where I have a specific message for anyone that wants to cry foul and talk about shenanigans and how Pratt's getting pushed out and how they're finding ballots. Here's what I'm going to say.

Look at the turnout of this race. This is all you need to know. We know how this system works. They call it a red mirage because so many of these ballots come in at the last second. And the system is not cool, but what they're doing is perfectly allowed. But if you look at the turnout numbers that we have today, they're higher than they were 4 years ago. But still, 31% of the city of Los Angeles voted in that mayor's election. 31%, 35% of Democrats, 35% of Republicans, 22% of the no party preferencers. That means 65% of Republicans that may have wanted to vote for Spencer Pratt did not vote. That number might go up a little in the next couple of days, but that's pretty darn huge. And you can talk all you want about how unfair the system is. When two-thirds of the population aren't participating, well, then these are the results that we're going to get. We will give you updates on Monday as to where these races are, but it is not looking good for Spencer Pratt. And honestly, if the numbers get much higher for Nithia, she has a much stronger chance to take out Bass in the general, which is a weird situation to be in because what do you want? The devil you know will burn down your town or the devil you don't know will burn down your town? It's not great. Well, maybe it's time to move. I currently still live in the city of Los Angeles, and there's been a lot of reasons to get out. But it's not going to get any better anytime soon, especially if Pratt does not advance to November. Now, one thing that is getting better for the silliest of reasons is the open air drug market at MacArthur Park. And I love to see this. You saw some real coordination here from LAPD, the LA County District Attorney's Office, the DEA, and the U.S. Attorney, Bill Isaly, as they are now just having law enforcement walk through the park. If they see anybody high on drugs, doing drugs, dealing drugs, they're getting arrested. And one thing that Bill Isaly was saying out loud, and it's true, hey, if the feds arrest you, those are federal crimes too, and those are charges that'll actually stick, unlike our pathetic drug laws that we have in California. But here's what's notable. Are we doing this because enough is enough already and the city of LA should have its park back? Or are we all coordinating to clean up the park because the World Cup's supposed to be here in a week and we don't want to look bad? And I guess this is why we should want these big events to come here, because it forces all levels of government to work together to clean up an obvious blight. Notably, and again, this is a good thing. Love to see it. Would like to see more of it. The cops should be walking through every single day. And anybody that is high on meth, anyone that's high on fentanyl, anyone that's folded over, has the drugs on them. I don't care if it's only a misdemeanor. You pick them up, you get them out of there. You make life miserable. You make it uncomfortable for the people who are using that park to get high. It should be unacceptable. So I like seeing this. I also like the bold proclamation that Nathan Hochman, who is just, you know, one of the few things LA County got right, was knocking out Gascon to put in Hochman. And Hochman made a bold proclamation that he, on Labor Day, is going to have a picnic at MacArthur Park with his family, because he says by then it will be cleaned up and it will be safe. We're going to hold him to that, but I like that kind of goal setting, because that's going to be one heck of a stunt that you're sure we're going to be following up on. Now, here's a follow-up to a story that I'm just kind of obsessed with. CBS News Investigate, specifically Julie Watts, Christine Lazar, they do such a great job over there, and they have been looking into the stories about fraudulent delivery app drivers. And what's going on here is the apps that you have to deliver your food, Uber Eats, DoorDash, Grubhub, Postmates, what have you.
There are a lot of people driving for these apps that aren't supposed to be because they can't pass a background check and they have been renting or buying somebody else's account, whether it was registered legally or fraudulently, through Facebook Marketplace, a marketplace that is for nothing but criminal activity. They buy the account, they're driving for it, whether they're doing it because they're not legally allowed to work in this country, they don't have a good driving record, maybe they don't have a license at all. The California legislation, California legislators have actually paid attention to this reporting, and a bill that they passed that was supposed to require background checks apparently is not strong enough. And because of this reporting, because of the incredible reporting by our local journalists, they're going to examine toughening these laws. And we need to do that. These laws, these companies have to make sure that they know exactly who it is that is driving for their platform. And why wouldn't they want to know? Now, there's been a lot of talk about how awfully slow the count is. And if you want to know why the count is so slow, all the news channels, including CBS LA, have now done a little tour inside the city of industry where they're counting all the ballots. And look, it's just, it's a really slow and cumbersome process. And I saw this online today, and it does make a heck of a lot of sense. Part of the reason it is so slow is because we send ballots out to everybody, whether you want them or not. And 70% of the population does not. So that seems like a waste of paper. People are not responding. They're just throwing it in the trash. We've made it as easy as possible to vote. And in the same circumstance, we made it very hard to verify the ballot because they have to look at every single one by hand. And then they go through your records and they verify, does that signature look like the one on the last ballot? And then the ballot before that, and then your voter registration, which, if they compare mine to my voter registration, that's when I actually knew how to draw cursive, which I do not know now. But somebody pointed out online, and it does make sense. And the voter ID bill is going to be on the ballot in November, and I think it's going to pass because common sense would tell you, you don't need to go through all of that nonsense if you're just putting your ID on there. But how do you vote remotely? Well, the process for that is you would put the last four digits of your social, and that would be pretty verifiably that you are you, because that's how you verify you are you when you're applying for a credit card. The city of Garden Grove is still reeling from the threat of an imminent chemical explosion 2 weeks ago. And the company GKN Aerospace wants to make things right. So they have sent an apology and they have put forth money in a fund that divided amongst the residents that were affected in that evacuation amounts to about $500 a person. Yeah, the residents aren't happy with that. They want the city of Garden Grove to zone this place out of existence. They don't want this facility there anymore, and I don't blame them. Why do we have an aerospace chemical plant facility that has the possibility to wipe out an entire neighborhood in a neighborhood? Now, another update on a story that I'm just all about. Another great reporter, Eric Leonard of NBC4, the $2.5 billion, the wildfire fund that Gavin Newsom got from the legislature that was supposed to be no strings attached, that 75% of it was never spent. Because of that reporting, Catherine Barger of the LA County Board of Supervisors is starting to ask questions, which she shouldn't need this reporting to do. But this is why my mission statement of this show is to celebrate local journalism and the great things that our local reporters do, the great check on our government that our local reporters do. In a one-party state, the only check on the government that you have is the local news. That's why you'll never hear me be a lazy pundit saying things like the media or the left or the right, because that's just lazy. Anyway, that's another story for another day. She's going to try to see, hey, you know, we need to rebuild the entire electrical infrastructure, the entire water infrastructure. Can't some of that money be used for that? And good. This was yet another empty, hollow promise from Gavin Newsom. $2.5 billion to help out the fire victims. Some of it went for PSAs on smoke damage.
Some of it went to reimburse the fire department.

departments that already get reimbursed by CAL FIRE, and some of it went to reimburse CHP for the ICE riots. Why, oh why, oh why, whether it's fire aid or Gavin's Wildfire Relief Fund, could we not just do the simple thing of, hey, we raised $2.5 billion, divide that amongst the victims and cut everyone a check? The simplest and smartest thing you can do to people in a situation like this is give them cold, hard cash, which I don't think any taxpayer would have a problem with. I pay a lot of money in this state in taxes. I just got a paycheck today. I wouldn't have minded, but no, we don't do that. Instead, my taxpayer money is going to nobody knows. And finally, in Southern California, a story that hits close to home. Google is trying to do something about the ever-worsening mosquito problem in California. Because not only are mosquitoes annoying, mosquitoes do carry around all kinds of diseases. And apparently, a new strategy to wipe out the disease-spreading mosquitoes is to release a bunch of male mosquitoes into the ecosystem. And I just learned this today. When a male mosquito mates with a female mosquito, apparently when it lays eggs, they unfertilize, like they will not create more mosquitoes. We can actually cull this population, which is another one of these, you know, I don't understand totally how the circle of life works, but what is like the benefit to our ecosystem of the mosquitoes? I know. I get a bee in my bonnet or a mosquito in my bonnet about mosquitoes. I don't know what it is. I must just have the tastiest blood you can imagine. But, and it used to just be in the summertime, but now I feel like it's year round. If I have the gall to go on a walk with my dogs around sundown, as soon as the sun starts setting and starts going below the houses on the other side of the neighborhood, all of a sudden, they come out in full force, and if I'm not wearing socks, they're going to chew up my legs and feet. If I'm wearing a short sleeve shirt, they're going to chew up my arms. It happens all the time, and this is California. The whole deal was we're supposed to pay through the nose, and we don't have to deal with bugs. In the Bay Area, there is an SFPD officer who is currently in stable but critical condition after being shot by a monster who was released from prison 6 months ago. A monster who was deemed eligible to re-enter society, even though he was found with a whole bunch of guns and a whole bunch of different charges. And you know what happens when someone just got out that wasn't ready to get out and now they're threatening to go back in? Yeah, they do really, really, really stupid things like shooting cops. And First Fridays in Oakland is happening tonight. It's happening right now, and it might be the last First Friday because of all of the crime concerns that we have seen on First Fridays, all the crime concerns that we have seen in Oakland after First Fridays. We have seen situations where, and this is true, after the last First Fridays, and nothing happens at the event. It's what happens after the event, where a whole bunch of teenagers who are amped up on social media descend upon the street next to First Fridays and start beating the crap out of each other. I guess you make money on TikTok with that. I don't understand it. But because of all of the bad headlines about all the crime situations, including that double homicide at the illegal After Hours Club in Oakland after First Fridays, all the sponsors have pulled out. And at that point, there might not be any more First Fridays. And here's some dueling energy stories for you. Love this. An Alameda company has broken ground on a new tech nuclear power plant because we're going to need a whole lot more electricity. And we're not talking about the nuclear power plants of the 1950s or even the one in The Simpsons. The technology we have now, it is such a smaller footprint of the damage you do compared to so many other things, including, you know, solar requires all these rare earth minerals, what have you. Nothing is perfect. There's no perfect way to capture energy until we can figure out Elon's way of harnessing the power of the sun. But this is something to move forward with. At the same time, our federal government has just approved $75 million in federal support to open up that coal terminal in Oakland so we can start shipping coal

0: out of Oakland to other countries. So on one hand, new technology. On one hand, old technology. And do you remember when Sheng Tao was facing a recall? She said, hey, you got to keep me in office. I'm going to keep coal out of Oakland. Well, Shangy, the soothsayer, you were right. As soon as you got out, the coal got into Oakland.
1: That's right. I like that. That was amazing.
0: It's the News Blitz with Randy Wang on KABC.
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3: Studio City, the southbound 101 just before Universal Studios. A new crash up on the board. It's got the left lane blocked, and that's causing a jam back to Vineland. Monterey Park, the northbound 710 before Ramona, a crash in the right lane. They're attempting to get over to the shoulder, but it is heavy behind as you come off the 60, and that stays like that up to the 10. Anaheim Hills, the eastbound 91 at Weir Canyon Road, a stall in the center lane with a lot of traffic coming up behind this one.
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20: A U.S. attorney's confirming several election fraud investigations are underway in California. Bill Asaley says his office is working with the FBI now on several investigations, not providing any further details, though, during a morning announcement today. This week, President Trump has claimed Democrats are trying to steal California's primary elections without providing any evidence. As the vote counting in the state continues, possibly for days, maybe even weeks, say officials, the Secretary of State reported late Thursday night, more than 3 million ballots remain to be counted from Tuesday's primaries. California's economy is growing, but so is unemployment, as AI drives big investments and layoffs. The UCLA Anderson forecast this week is calling for the state unemployment rate peaking at 5.6% later this year. The entertainment, tech, and manufacturing sectors are especially hit hard. I'm Scott Carr.
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3: Studio City, the southbound 101 just before Universal Studios. A new crash up on the board. It's got the left lane blocked, and that's causing a jam back to Vineland. Monterey Park, the northbound 710 before Ramona. A crash in the right lane. They're attempting to get over to the shoulder, but it is heavy behind as you come off the 60. And that stays like that up to the 10 Anaheim Hills. The eastbound 91 at Weir Canyon Road. A stall in the center lane with a lot of traffic coming up behind this one.
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0: propane tank has lasted for a very long time. Maybe it's because the grill heats up in just 3 minutes, as opposed to my old grill would get up to temperature in 20 minutes. But my little propane tank has been lasting for a very, very, very long time. But I'm going to turn on that grill. And once it gets to temperature, 1,000 degrees in just 3 minutes, I'm going to throw on one of my Wagyu flat iron steaks I've got in the freezer after I defrost it, of course. And I'm going to go 2 minutes on high on each side and then 3 minutes on low on each side. And if it's really thick, maybe I'll give it 30 seconds on the side. 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
9: Eating a healthy diet is not only good for you physically, it can also keep your brain sharp as you age. According to a new study out of China, people who most closely followed the MIND diet slowed aging in key structures inside their brains by more than 2 years. The MIND diet is a combination of the Mediterranean diet, which we talk a lot about, and the DASH diet, which stands for Dietary Approaches to Stop Hypertension. All three of these diets are similar. But the MIND diet puts more of an emphasis on berries, beans,

0: leafy green vegetables, fish, poultry, whole grains, olive oil, and nuts. You're not going to eat foods with a lot of saturated fat. We're talking cheese, butter, red meat, or anything fried. You really don't have to eat like this 100% of the time. That's the key. Just do the best that you can. I'm Dr. Sanjay Gupta, helping you live a better life.
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2: 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I can't quite understand why you're constantly upset that there's such low voter turnout. We have elections basically every couple of months. We have to decide an election to decide who's going to be in the next election. And then the next election and the next election. People don't know. People don't understand primaries. They wonder, why don't we just have an election? So this state has an election every couple of months, and you get all this junk in your mailbox explaining it, and there's 5,000 things to vote on. Who wants to do that? Is it that interesting to vote on 55 different propositions and vote for Dog Catcher and San Bernardino and vote for all these things across the entire state, and you vote for judges and you vote for all these people, and you're like, gee, why don't people like to sit and study a voter's guide for months and then go spend the day and vote? It's not that fascinating. You know what? When you put it like that, I guess that makes some sense. I mean, I'm a geek about this stuff, but even I, when I sat through that 9-page ballot, even I was fatigued. And I know most of these races, but I don't know all of them. And yeah, maybe, oh, just maybe, we vote on too many things in California elections. Gosh, I mean, the judge papers, it's a whole thing. But the thing is, when we don't participate, it gets really hard to complain about the people that we have in charge. Because if you're not voting, that means the only people that are voting are the certain special interests that have certain things that they want done. And so when we don't feel like our government represents us, we have to wonder how many of us are actually participating. So I can totally see what he is saying there, but, it is. I think we have made it easier to vote. Maybe we need to make it simpler. Maybe we need to make it more digestible for the average person. But it is something that we have a right to do, and we should all want to participate, especially in our local elections. It seems so silly to me how 2/3 of this country will get out there and vote for president. And while that does seem like it affects you on a daily basis, who's in the White House, it doesn't affect you nearly as much on a daily basis as to who is in the mayor's office, who's on your city council. Those things matter way more. Who's on your school board? But look, we're in an attention economy, and some people only pay attention to what's going on national, which is why one of the things we do on this show is I don't ever talk about national politics. If there's a national story that has an angle in Southern California, we will discuss it. But for the most part, we're here to tell you all the things that matter where you live, not what's going on the other side of the country. Hey, what do we got going on this weekend? Off the 405 is the Getty Center's annual free outdoor concert series. It counters some of today's most exciting bands as they take the courtyard stage and create a vibrant musical experience amid stunning architecture and breathtaking sunset views. There's going to be free concerts every Saturday this summer at the Getty. You just got to pay for parking, and you just got to get to the Getty, which is no small feat, especially as the freeway is going to be closed down to just 2 lanes this weekend. So just prepare for that if you're going to the Getty. Those signs have been out. They're shutting down the 405 again. I swear,

0: I don't know who came up with this project. You know, we all remember Carmageddon. The shutting down of the freeway over one weekend to finish putting in that bridge and add a lane, which, yes, we all know, we spent $1 billion on that and traffic didn't get any better. But this whole idea of we're going to repave the 405 by just shutting down parts of it every other weekend for a year and a half has gotten real old, real fast. It would have done so much better to just be like, we're shutting this down over a long weekend. Everyone prepares, everyone honkers down, because you know what happened during Carmageddon? Everyone just didn't drive that weekend. They just stayed home. The roads were beautiful. It is possible to do that and then just get it all done. Get every single apparatus in Caltrans down here and finish that thing. But that's not how we do things in California government. We want it to take as long as possible, and we don't care how many headaches it causes. You want to know why Valley people are afraid to ever go to the West Side? It's because of the traffic we get stuck in on the 405. That's why we don't do anything fun, and we sit here in the Valley and we complain about how boring it is. Thank you all so much for listening. Have a wonderful weekend. It's the News Blitz with Randy Wang on KABC.
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10: North Hills and northbound 405 after Roscoe. A crash involving a motorcycle down in a center lane. Still red behind. Now it's a little better. The delays only from Victory. Sepulveda Pass, the southbound 405 before Mulholland. Stuff in lanes. Reports are a log fell off a semi. It's in a middle lane. These things can move around, so use care. Pacoima, the southbound 5 past the 118. A sick alert still in effect for smoke and low visibility, but traffic looking a lot better as you pass through the area with limited delays.
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5: 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Scams, boy, you can take a lot of money off somebody in these financial scams, Greg. And they're all over the place, not just somebody calling your house or, you know, picking on your elderly loved ones, but stuff that happens online, too. That can be fraudulent.
2: No, that's very true. Unfortunately, I have a lot of clients that actually ask me about advice about seeing somebody on TikTok or Instagram. What do you think about this person? They're giving good financial advice. Folks, the first thing I'm going to tell you is if there's someone on TikTok or Instagram giving financial advice, they're probably not licensed. And that's very important because remember here, folks, here at Advisors on Call, I am a fiduciary. Yes, I'm on the radio. And if you notice when I speak, sometimes I get specific, but for the most part, I'm talking about generalizations because I can give examples of clients that I've worked with, but I'm not going to just, you know, give a specific example because everybody's different and unique. When these people are on, they can talk about everything under the sun. They can even, you know, get specific about a stock and tell you it's a hot buy and get it now. I can't do that because I'm regulated. Like, I'll give you an example. If people remember GameStop, GameStop went gangbusters because of one person that was on this. It wasn't TikTok or Instagram. It was called Discord. This individual was not licensed and he was giving stock advice. Well, guess how much money this individual made? He was actually committing a crime. The crime that he committed was called front running. The reason why they didn't go after him is because he wasn't licensed. If I was to do the same thing that that individual did and talk up a stock and have all these positions in it and not tell you, the public out there, I would get in trouble. That's called front running because I am in front of you. And then you are getting it after me and I'm pushing it. And then there's another one called pump and dump because you're pumping the stock up. And at the same time, you're dumping your shares that you purchased at the beginning of the front running. So there's two actual crimes that are being committed. However, these people are not licensed. They're not regulated. The SEC or FINRA is not going to go after them. You know, people can talk about free speech and give an opinion. What they're giving you is an opinion. And that opinion sometimes is biased because they themselves are going to make a profit off of you. So you need to be careful when you see these people out there that say they're experts. Or one of the other things that I've seen, too, is they tell you to buy their system of trading. And all they want you to do is get a bunch of baloney. Seriously, if you look at these manuals, they talk about options. They're all things that are very, very basic level, but to use the layperson out there, some people must think, oh, wow, this is great. No, it's not. That's why it's important to get a fiduciary, folks. We are licensed. We are monitored by the SEC, the Securities and Exchange Commission. I've been in, you know, I get tested every 2 years to renew my license. These people don't get tested. I'm regulated. Oh, actually, I was going to tell you, actually, believe it or not, we actually won an award for one of the best advisors in South Orange County. By Google.
5: Hey, congratulations.
2: Yeah, I was kind of surprised. What is this? And yeah, so I was surprised about that. 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We're licensed with the Securities and Exchange Commission. Our RIA is there. We have a CRD number. These people don't have any of that. We have individual CRD numbers. You know, we trade through Charles Schwab, which is a legitimate, you know, Charles Schwab is one of the biggest trade platforms out there. These people are going to try to get you on Forex or some of these smaller places, and they really can't give advice. Now, the other thing you got to be careful, too, is that on WhatsApp, I see a lot of so-called investment clubs. They're the same thing. These are people. Now, in some cases, these people may be licensed and then they're giving advice, but they don't think they can get caught because, you know, after the little meeting's over with, it disappears. Now, there's still a digital trail, unfortunately. But my best advice to you out there, if anyone out there is looking at doing in-service rollovers, looking at, you know, who can help me with my, give us a call. We are fiduciary. We've been on here for 5.5 years. We're not going anywhere. We're on every Fridays and Saturdays, and we give good sound advice, and we're ethical, and we're legal. We have licenses. We are legit. Mm-hmm. So, you know, if you want a portfolio x-ray and you have questions about what to do with your 401k, your 457 plan, should I do an in-service rollover? Should I take my pension and roll it over? What options do I have? Before you do anything, call us. Let's give you the advice. Let's give you the x-ray. It's free. It's complimentary. And we will lead you to a point where you're going to be much better off than taking some of these advice of these. I'm going to call them novices because they're not professionals. Mm. And even in our own industry, there's people out there that unfortunately are one-trick ponies that don't offer true financial planning. Folks, as a fiduciary, we have to be able to give you a full range of planning. You know, on here, we have people that we can do trust. We have people that do accounting. You know, we are a full-service RIA. We have everything underneath us. So any questions that you may have, give us a call. And what's that number, Jackie?
5: Yes, it's 562-269-1007. It's 562-269-1007. Yeah, don't fall for stuff that you just see on FinTalk or on Instagram. Yes. Get a true professional who's just gotten an award. Congratulations. 562-269-1007. Where did that award come from, Greg?
2: It actually came from Google. I was actually surprised. I thought it was fake.
5: Did you? Speaking of scams.
2: No, seriously, I thought it was. And it said that we won the award and then, you know, we're able to post it. And it's nice to be recognized. So
5: that's great.
2: I guess it's based upon our likes or something or the things that people leave online. And it's
5: great.
2: We won. And so we'll be posting that award and, you know, we'll be using that. And thank you very much for those people out there that have posted very good reviews on Google. I appreciate that. The other thing I want to let you know, folks, is we have two seminars coming up.
5: And great.
2: The first one is going to be June 18th at 6:30 over at the Original Fish House. So I would love to see you out there. It starts at 6:30. We will have 3 guest speakers, plus myself. I'm looking forward to that. Then the following week, we have a second one. And we brought this one because of popular demand. That's going to be at the Summit House. Now, for you people that have in the past sent emails requesting that we have an event there, I have made sure that we can put that on.
5: Yeah.
2: It'll be the 25th. Now, the difference is that it's going to have a start date of 6 o'clock, not 6:30 like the previous week. The reason for that is because the Summit House, they like to close like at 8:30. So we had to do a little bit half hour early, 6 o'clock. Again, we will have 3 guest speakers. Please know that the seminars are not going to be exactly the same. I have different sponsors. There'll be different topics. So they are not cookie cutter. These are all different seminars. So if you want to go, please shoot us an email at info@advisorsoncall.com or give us a phone call, leave your message, or if we answer the phone, we will take your information down and let us know how many people are attending. I look forward to seeing you out there, of course, the 18th at 6:30 over at the Original Fish House, or the 25th, which will start at 6 o'clock at the Summit House. Both of them are in June, and I'm looking forward to the event because this is my first two seminars that I'm doing over the year. Like I said, had some things happen personally that we couldn't do it in the first quarter, but I'm very happy to be doing two back to back. And I'm very excited because I love meeting and talking to my clients, my listeners. It's exciting. I like what I do, and I like meeting and talking to people. So hopefully, folks, you're able to make that event, and hopefully you get something out of it. Hopefully you become a client and you work with us.
5: That's great. info@advisorsoncall.com. That's how to inquire about either of those seminars, or 562-269-1007. This is a call or a text, so you can text in and say, hey, I'm interested in June 18th or June 25th, 562-269-1007. That's also the number to call Greg and to get a portfolio x-ray so we can find out what's going on with your monies for your retirement years.
2: Make sure you're not getting ripped off.
5: Right. 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
2: 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They are brokers. They are not fiduciaries. They do things on a transactional basis. And I just want you to be aware, because think about this. they're working with you and they have a second job. Is that someone that you want as a financial advisor? What if I told

0: told you that I am a financial, I'm a fiduciary, but at the same time, I'm using Uber and Lyft. Now, I'm not making Uber and Lyft any less, but we need to be focused on our jobs 100%. And people that are working two jobs are not really experts. That's why we've been around for 29 years. We own our own office. You can come in and see our office. We're not going anywhere. We don't rent. We own. I've been around for, I plan on being around for another 15, 20 years. I have reps that work with me that have also been here, you know, 25 years. I've been here 29. I have people at 25, 26, 20. You know, we have the experience. But what I'm saying is that you don't want to work with someone who's a fly by night, especially when you're dealing with your retirement assets. Think about it. You know, the largest assets that you control are your real estate and your retirement assets. Do you want someone who's not an expert or lacks the expertise to manage those assets? Would you do the same thing if with your health, with a doctor, with someone who maybe is not licensed? I don't think you would. So heck no. So that's why do your homework, find out they're a fiduciary, make sure they're regulated by the Securities and Exchange Commission or FINRA, and check us out. We're, like I said, we're legit. Those people out there, I'm not saying that they're not, but they're brokers. They are not fiduciaries. So that means that they won't do things in your best interest. They do things on a commission or a transactional basis. And that's the thing where you need to be careful about. 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We don't want you to lose money. 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
3: North Hills and northbound 405 after Roscoe, a crash involving a motorcycle down in a center lane. Still red behind. Now it's a little better. The delays only from Victory. Sepulveda Pass, the southbound 405 before Mulholland. Stuff in lanes. Reports are a log fell off a semi. It's in a middle lane. These things can move around, so use care. Pacoima, the southbound 5 pass, the 118. A sick alert still in effect for smoke and low visibility, but traffic looking a lot better as you pass through the area with limited delays.
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1: Debt does feel different following the paycheck. That's what we're going to talk about this segment on Advisors on Call. So debt feels different when you have a paycheck coming in, right? And you can put it off. Yep, I'll pay off that credit card next time, next month. But in retirement, that same balance has kind of become a cash flow problem, Greg. Can we talk about that? Why does debt become a bigger retirement issue once that paycheck stops? Can you explain a little bit of it?
2: Well, the reason why is because when we're working, we can work overtime. We can maybe have a bonus that we have coming in. And once we're retired, we're on a fixed income. There are no bonuses.
1: Mm-hmm. Right.
2: That's the big difference. Unless you win the lotto, of course, or unless you inherit money, but that's not going to happen too often. So
1: right.
2: That's why it's important to make sure that when you retire, you don't have a lot of debt. Now, one of the things I do think you should have, if you ever have a shortfall for retirement, there are things that you can do. I'll give you an example. You can take out a line of credit on your home where you have no payments for 30 years, and you can supplement your income while you're alive. Take advantage of that. Because, folks, you ain't taking the money to the grave, especially if you're single. Who are you saving that money for? Take that money out of your home. Use it. It's debt equity. You're not doing anything. That's a way to supplement your retirement. So if you're someone out there, maybe you want to retire and you have a good pension, but you feel that maybe you don't have enough assets in your 401k. Maybe you just have $400,000 and you feel like you need $900,000. You can take that money out of your home. You will have no payments, so it does not impact you when you're retired. And having that money will give you the difference where we can give you a long-term care policy. We can give you income for life. We can do so many different things for you where you will be able to retire. That's why it's important that you give us a call and let us give you a portfolio x-ray so you can show you what you may be missing. Because I know, you know, if you look at today's jobs, most companies don't do employee matches. Most companies especially don't do pensions. So it is up to us, the client, to make a stream of income for ourselves. And let's face it, folks, I think, you know, less than 50% of the people have rental properties because some people can't stomach it. Now, for some of us that have diversified portfolios and income streams, great. But for some of us that don't, we've got to look at different ways on how to maximize our different income streams. So what I'm getting at, folks, is, you know, I like to use the chair with the legs, for example. So if you have a four-legged chair, you're going to want to get Social Security. You're going to want to get money from your IRA. But in addition to that, you're going to want to get income for life. And you're going to have money coming out of maybe alternative investments. So that you have four different income streams, diversified. Income for life is guaranteed, meaning that for as long as you live, that income is going to come through like a pension. Number two, the money coming from an alternative investment, not correlated to the market, won't fluctuate because it's not on the market. It's an alternative investment that's basically invested in real estate. Now, let me give my disclosure. Alternative investments are for accredited investors with a net worth of $1 million separate from your primary residence or an income of $250,000. The third component, obviously, Social Security. And then the fourth component might be taking IRA distributions. Or you might have money maybe some separate. Or maybe you might have some rental property. So depending on what you do, that leg can differ depending on the situation because not every client's the same. So diversification for streams of income is very key. You know, one of the worst things that I see is that when I see a traditional portfolio that's 60-40, 70-30, I'm talking about equities and bonds, when the market fluctuates, let's be honest, earlier this year when we had the Iran war going on, people were down 15 or 20%. Now, if you're getting income off of, let's say, $1 million portfolio and you're down 20%, you're eating up more principal because on $1 million, 20% is $200,000. If you're taking out, let's say, $5,000 or $6,000, let's say 6%, $6,000 a month, the $6,000 is being taken off to $800. That's more than 6%. That's going to actually become about 8 or 9%. Is that sustainable? For the short term, but not for the long term.
1: Right.
2: And in some cases, folks, you know, let's be honest, we haven't seen a bear market in a long time. And unfortunately, sometimes we forget about those times that they could come back because the market is it's a cycle. It's through, you know, we have ups and downs. It's never a straight line. You know, I always tell people life is like baseball. It's never straight. There's curveballs. There's always things coming to us that we may not expect. So as a fiduciary, as a financial advisor, it is up to us to work a plan with you that can navigate through these curveballs that are thrown our way.

0: That's why having a diversified portfolio is very important, especially when you retire, because nobody likes to have surprises. You don't want to be down 20%. That's why I tell people, you have a pension that you're able to do an in-service rollover, please talk to us and let us talk to you about what to do with it. You've got a 401k and you're over 59 and a half and you have an option to do an in-service rollover, again, talk to us, because there are things that we can do. You know, I have people that tell me, Greg, I'm 62. I want to work for another 4 or 5 years. My pension I can no longer contribute to, so it just sits there. Now, there are some times that they offer opportunities for me to buy it out. And I would say, okay, great. But if you don't buy it out, they're not contributing to it. It's frozen. Your amount is going to be the same today than it would be 4 years later when you retire. It's not going to go up because they're not matching. Unless, you know, unless interest rates are lower, they might throw in some more money to compensate for what the difference is. But my suggestion to you is to do this. Take your 401k, do an in-service rollover, put some of that money in an income for life product so that way you can let it grow. And when you let it grow, we have a product that has a minimum return of 4%. And this is on the income side, okay? A minimum return of 4% for 20 years. In addition to that, it'll credit you 200% times the index. So if the index, let's say the S&P 500, S&P 100, NASDAQ, Dow, let's say it does a 10% return, you will get a 20% return. So what does that do to your income benefit? It grows it very quickly. In addition to that, you don't have to worry about downside because your downside protection is a minimum of 4% return. Let's look at what the average market does. The average market return is 8.5% going all the way back to 1924. So you know, so if you add a 4% return with that 8.5, you're probably going to get a much better return than 8.5% based on past performance. So that's why I tell people it's very important to look at your options, because unfortunately, folks, companies today only do what's in their best interest, not in yours. And that's why it's important that we have to give you a portfolio x-ray to let you know what's in your best interest. And that's, you're going to get that from a fiduciary. You're not going to get that from a broker. You're not going to get that from a bank, a credit union, or a wirehouse. Because, folks, they're not in it for your best interest. They're in it for theirs. We will tell you all the things that you need to know, because of the fact that we're a fiduciary and we want you as a client for a long time. It's a relationship with us. It's not a transaction. It's a relationship. We want long-term relationships. And I can tell you, for some of you people that have called in and maybe you haven't made a decision to be a client yet, I've given you the phone numbers to my other clients that you can call and you can ask them. My average clients, they've been with me for over 10, 12, 14 years.
1: That's great.
0: The reason for that is because we're relationship oriented. You know, obviously we do good returns, but we also have good relationships with our clients. We talk to people. When they have questions, we answer the phones. You know, when their kids graduate from, you know, high school to college and now they're in the working field, guess what? Those kids are now our clients. And that's called lineage planning. Not a lot of people can do that. But that's something that we do at Advisors of Con. I'm very proud about that. And that's one of the reasons why we were able to be winning an award, because of that lineage planning that we do. We work with multiple generations.
1: And I like that part, because you do. You have clients from when you first began, even. And one of them passed away last year. It was pretty sad.
0: Yeah,
1: was it this year?
0: Yeah. I've worked with the grandparents. Then I work with the grandparents' kids. And then now that I'm working with their kids, I'm working with what would be the grandchildren. It's three generations.
1: That's wonderful.
0: Oh, yeah.
1: That means a lot to people. Yeah.
0: Oh, it certainly does. It certainly does. So, yeah, I just want to let people know that's a good idea of how well we are, because we've been around, like I said, we've been around for 29 years. And, you know, when we get to 30 years, it's going to be quite the milestone. We have to have a party for that. 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
1: It's easy. It's 562-269-1007. 562-269-1007. That's our call or a text to that same number.
0: That's correct.
1: That's fine with Greg. He's happy to do it either way. Or again, info@advisorsoncall.com. Back to this debt thing before we wrap up this segment.
0: Okay.
1: I was really shocked to see that AARP reports that many older adults have credit card balances, big credit card balances.
0: Well, because they're supplementing. They're supplementing what they don't have in income on putting it on credit. Because think about it this way. If you're not married and you're single, wouldn't I do it? Once you're gone, where's it going to go? They're not going to come after the estate. It's unsecured credit. Now, I'm not encouraging this. Put my disclaimer out there. I'm not encouraging this.
1: Yeah.
0: But think about it.

0: about this. If the credit card companies are willing to give you, and I'm going to tell you something, it's amazing to me when I see, I have clients that are in their 70s, 80s. You know what their lines of credit, their average line of credit is $15,000 to $25,000 on one card.
1: Oh, I believe that, yes.
0: I mean, Jesus, I think I have four cards with $40,000 in lines of credit. Obviously, I don't use it, but like, it's amazing that when you get older, I guess the passage of time, or you know, they reward you with these large lines of credit. You know, I don't blame them. People should use it, you know, because I don't want to see people going back to work or you know, if it's manageable, do it.
1: I'll have to talk to you about this off the air.
0: Okay. Hey,
1: give Greg a call, 562-269-1007. And I know that you have plans and strategies and stuff to help folks examine this very issue once the paycheck stops. But let's get planning for your retirement, 562-269-1007. And hopefully Greg has a strategy to help you that does not include having to run up your credit card in your retirement.
0: Oh, no, that's correct. Yes.
1: Yeah,
0: that's 562- what we have income for life, folks.
1: That's right, baby. Income for life. Call Greg, 562-269-1007. And we're going to talk real quick about the mortgages in retirement and many other things. So coming up on Advisors on Call, don't leave us.
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3: NBC News projects Democrat Javier Becerra will advance to the general election for California governor. Thousands of votes still need to be counted as Republican Steve Hilton and Democrat Tom Steyer jockey for the second spot on the ballot. And we're learning about some stolen ballots in Northern California. Here's Jason Nathanson.
4: 29 ballots were stolen out of the mail in Santa Clara County, according to NBC Bay Area, which reports that the ballots were taken by thieves who were apparently looking for valuables in the mail, nabbed the ballots along with everything else, and then dumped them outside a grocery store. Then postal inspectors took them to be counted in San Jose.
5: They were all still sealed inside their return envelopes.
4: Matt Morales is with the Santa Clara County Registrar of Voters.
5: So we were able to signature check them, verify that they were valid, and then we did count them.
4: Investigators believe this was an isolated case of theft and not voter fraud. I'm Jason Nathanson.
3: Those are your headlines. I'm Sean Dion.
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8: North Hills and northbound 405 after Roscoe, a crash involving a motorcycle down in a center lane. Still red behind. Now it's a little better. The delay's only from Victory. Sepulveda Pass, the southbound 405 before Mulholland. Stuff in lanes. Reports are a log fell off a semi. It's in a middle lane. These things can move around, so use care. Pacoima, the southbound 5 past the 118. A sig alert still in effect for smoke and low visibility, but traffic looking a lot better as you pass through the area with limited delays.
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5: 5,000. The Joneses up the street that got it new don't know that you got it. You got the same car. Nobody knows. Take the difference and invest it. You'd be much better off.
1: Mm-hmm.
5: You know, that's it's all about perception, time value of waiting, being strategic. You know, investing is the same way, folks. You know, if we can wait and not get into the market right away and wait for the dips, because there are going to be dips. Let's face it. You know, the market is something that's it moves. It moves up. It moves down. Being patient. And getting in when we need to, same thing. Buying a car, you know, buying a house is the same thing. If you can wait at an opportune time and get it, then you're going to be fine. And even if you don't, you wait until things turn around, you bite the bullet, because eventually with real estate, you know it's going to go up. So why would you want to get rid of it? You know, sometimes I have people that say, you know, Craig, I have all this debt on this piece of real estate. I said, but are you cash flowing? Are you able to pay the debt? Yeah. I said, well, think about it this way. If you sell it today, you get rid of your debt, but you get rid of the future appreciation.
1: Right.
5: You're going to lose the income that you're getting now because you're netting it. It's your best interest to keep it rather than get rid of it. People don't look at the big picture. You know, I can tell you 10 years from now, if you have a piece of property right now that's worth $1.5 million, especially if it's in Orange County, and let's say it's a triplex, I bet you 10 years from now that triplex is going to be worth at least 2.5. And you get to keep pace with inflation because you can raise rents all the time. You're in a much better position than selling it today. Now, if you can't afford it because it's not cash flowing, then that's a different issue. You know, but that's why you need to come to us. Maybe you're tired of dealing with tenants. Then we can do what's called a DST 1031, where number one, you won't pay any taxes. You move that money over, goes into a DST 1031. You're still going to get paid the income just like you were. But now guess what, folks? You're not going to be on the hook for the maintenance. There's ever a late tenant. You're not responsible for getting new tenants. And your money basically comes... You know, I would call it mailbox money, but we don't get money in the mailbox. We get electronic fund transfers into our account via an ACH. You get ACH money every month without the pains and the headaches of handling real estate, but you get all the tax deductions. So for some of you that are, you know, questioning, well, you know, am I going to pay a lot of tax? A lot of times 80% of that dividend that you're going to make is exempt because you get to depreciate what they're offsetting in terms of what you're investing in. Because it's still real estate, but you're no longer having to deal with shoving out when the bathroom goes down, or if you got to, you know, change the electricity. You don't have to deal with any of that. You just get the check every month. Don't have to worry about if there's not a tenant in there. It's all taken care of for you. And when you pass away, because it's a security, if it was a good to someone other than your spouse, let's say your kids, they don't pay taxes. It's one of the big, that's the advantage of having a DST 1031. So if you're someone out there that has a lot of real estate and you're thinking about what to do, or maybe you don't know what to do because you don't want to pay the taxes, give us a call. We can help you out with that.
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0: 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They're probably going to give you about $600,000 to $700,000. You will not have a payment. You can pick your repayment plans. You want a 10, a 15, 20, or a 30-year. I suggest you get a 30-year note, because why deal with paying it? Then, God forbid, something happens to you. Your beneficiaries, they're only, you know, the house can be sold. Whatever, you know, obviously those assets can be put aside depending on what they're invested in. Then you sell the house. Let's say 10 years from now, the house is now worth 2.5, 2.8. You still have that 1.7 that's on there. You know, you still have equity, but it's minus what you took out. Now, there is an interest rate that's paid. You know, you're not paying. It is interest that is generating in the house, but it gives you the money today to live. Without having to worry about, you know, where am I going to get the money from? And you don't have to be, it's not an entire reverse mortgage, because a lot of older people, they hate reverse mortgages because they feel they lose control of their home. I don't really own it. No, you still own it. You're just taking the equity, all of the equity out of it. What this does is this gives you partial equity, so that way you feel better, so you know that I still own my home. You don't have a payment. And I've used this for a lot of clients that if I had to bridge their retirement shortfall, because they wanted to retire, maybe they have the pensions, but they don't have the extra cash that they need in case something was to happen. I bridged this. I gave them the income, or I gave them the long-term care that they needed, and it's worked out very well.
1: Oh, that's beautiful. Yes. You could get the long-term care that way.
0: That's correct. You can use it for whatever you like. So now I've leveraged your dollars. So let's say, for example, you were a couple. Let's say you had $500,000 in IRAs, and you're like, geez, I need a little bit more, but my house is worth $2 million. We gave you the $600,000. So let's say out of that $600,000, we did two long-term care policies where we took about $150,000 each. That's $300,000. And I'm assuming you're in your 60s, okay?
1: Okay.
0: That $300,000, we turned it into about $900,000 in benefit between both you and your wife.
1: Wow.
0: We gave you a long-term benefit for life, starting with $7,500 a month. You're in your 60s. By the time you're in your 80s, you're going to be up to about $18,000 a month. Obviously, that benefit has now grown from the original starting of $900 to maybe $1.8 to $2.5 million. It's coming out income tax-free, and it pays for either one of you. And then whatever you don't use, it becomes life insurance. I think that's a pretty good investment vehicle if that's what you're thinking of doing, because you're leveraging your dollars for your original amount of $300,000. And remember, the other $300,000 I'm not even talking about. Maybe we put that into an income for life vehicle that ended up being a pension plan to supplement what you have. Because remember, folks, you have two lives, and both of you worked. You're only going to keep the highest Social Security. So when that spouse of yours passes away, you're going to lose half of your Social Security. Or in some cases, I've seen some cases where you have a pension. The pension is only a 50% spousal continuation. You lose half. Having an income for life product that's ready to turn on when your spouse dies can replace what you're losing, so that way you don't have to worry. Because one of the biggest concerns that most people have when they're widows is that, I don't know if I have enough money. Well, if you had an income for life product, you wouldn't have to worry about that. And that's the key.
1: And that is so helpful to have somebody on your side who understands these things, especially when you become a widow or a widower, and you're scrambling just to deal with the death of your loved one.
0: Yep.
1: But that's something that you can help people with as well, is get that planning for the eventuality, right?
0: Yes, yes.
1: Yeah, that's really good to know, Greg. You kind of covered the gamut there. 562-269-1007 with all your services. 562-269-1007. 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So it's a debt and income review, right? The portfolio X-ray includes the debt and income review, so you can help people decide which payments fit where, and if there's a payoff strategy, and maybe there isn't a payoff strategy.
0: That's correct.
1: Yeah. I like the sound of that. So on the next one, next segment, do you want to do, let's see, the adult kid, I'm going to give you a choice of my topics. Adult kid subsidy?
0: Oh, I'm not a big fan of that.
1: Or would you like to move on to the work longer debt? Or, let's see, work longer or reliable income test?
0: Well, I think we should be doing the
1: mailbag?
0: Mailbag, because we're at 50 minutes right now.
1: Okay, great. All right, we'll do the mailbag coming up for you on Advisors on Call with Greg Ramirez, 562-269-1007. 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Be right back.
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0: Irvine. 405 making your way northbound. Loads up at MacArthur Boulevard. You're on the brakes and stretches heading into Costa Mesa. Everything looks better once you make your way past Fairview. The drive in Corona just got a little better. That 91 westbound before the 71. This wreck has wrapped up. Highway Patrol says all lanes are now open and delays are going to take their sweet time recovering away from the 15 freeway.
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16: Look, it's the mailbag portion of our show. That was the mailman taking off his little bell down at the end of the lane. I've got a couple 68 and 66.
13: Okay.
16: They have investments, but they hesitate every time they spend. How do they know what's safe to take each month? This is a wide open thing.
17: Ooh, let's see here. Okay, so that means they have investments, but they hesitate every time. So they just don't know how much money to take out because they're afraid that they might outlive it.
16: Everybody's fear, right?
17: Yeah, now, one of the things that I like about this question is that we don't talk about how much money they have. So let's assume that each person worked and they have $1 million. So that's a total of $2 million
16: right.
17: for them. Now, let's say that they're both getting Social Security. So let's say they both had good jobs and they're making about $6,000, $3,000 a month each. So $6,000. They don't have a pension. And what they do is they take the difference to live off of from their 401k or their IRA. So here, mm-hmm. let's be very conservative and use a 4% rule, which is 80,000, which would give, 80,000 over a 12-month calendar would give them, I believe, around 5,100. Let's see if Greg's good with his numbers. $6,600.
16: Okay.
17: That's pretty conservative. $6,600 plus the $6,000 to get your Social Security, that's $12,000 gross. The net after tax, let's say, would be the net of $10,000. They're going to be fine. If they have $1 million each, which is $2 million, they can actually take it up to $120,000, which just on their IRA money alone, separate from their

0: Social Security, that's $180,000. That is a lot of money. That on a 12-month calendar, that's $15,000 a month. They're fine. They can take it up to 6% and be okay. Now, one of the things that I would emphasize to them is I think they need to have diversification. Being that they're 68 and 66, we know that if one of them passes away, we're going to lose one of the highest Social Security. So they're going to lose 50% of their guaranteed income. What I would do, I would probably, out of that $2 million, I would take about $400,000, put it away into an income for life vehicle, and let's, you know, God forbid, let's say 10 years from now, one of them passes away. So whether it be the 68-year-old, which would be 78, or the other one that would be 66, would be 76, that $400,000 would more than give them $3,000 a month. It'd give them about $5,000 a month in income. They're going to be set. So they're not going to lose that income because that the income replacement that we're making is the income for life vehicle. And that's the takeaway that I would have from it. Now, in addition to that, I would probably get into more specifics. I want to know, do they want long-term care? What's the history, family history of them getting sick if with dementia? But that gets into, you know, another conversation. But just keeping it on the income side, this is what I would do. I'd give them that diversification. I'd give them the income for life vehicle. I'd give them the equities, the intervals. And of course, I would give them the alternative investment. So that way they have a nice diversified portfolio so that when the market fluctuates, there's always cash flow or money coming in. And we'd be able to grow that money pretty good. Now, assuming that they only need 4%, that money's definitely going to grow. So that's not a concern. My other thing would probably be is maybe talking to them, assuming that this money that they have is all pre-tax dollars in terms of IRA rollover. We want to maybe convert some of that to a Roth so that in the future, when the money comes out, it's income tax free. And that's the other thing that I would do.
1: Income tax free.
0: Because it's only 4%. We can take the difference and convert it to a Roth, and they're set. And in addition to that, I have investment vehicles that can add an insurance product, an insurance side where you're still invested in the market. We can give you a guarantee as a death benefit on the earnings. So if you're earning, let's say you have $400,000 that we put into this vehicle. And let's say it goes up to $600,000. They will give you 40% of the earnings maxed out to $250,000. So 40% of the $200,000, which is on earnings, is another $80,000. So if you were at six, they'd pay you $680,000 in addition to that. So that would also help the person that's surviving with extra money that they can get. And that's if they didn't want to get a life insurance policy because it's going into that qualified plan. That's just money that they can take out later. So there's many different vehicles that we can use.
1: Now, that is good information to have because this kind of fills in all the gaps, doesn't it, for them?
0: Yes. And that's why you need to call someone like ourselves because, like I said, folks, you guys have the pieces of the puzzle. We will complete your puzzle because we know where certain pieces can go and how we can help you. There's many investment vehicles, many styles that are out there. The question is, do you know where they're at and how can we apply them to your portfolio to make everything complete? Only way you're going to know that is by giving us a call, shooting us an email at info@advisorsoncall.com, or attending one of our seminars. So you can attend either June 18th at the Fish House in Los Alamitos, which will be at 6:30, or you can attend on June 25th at the Summit House over in Fullerton, and that'll be at 6:00. So please remember, there's a 30-minute difference in regards to start time. So hopefully we can see you out there. That way you can meet me in person. I can meet you. I can answer your questions. You get to see how we are. You get to see what we talk about, and hopefully you become a client.
1: 562-269-1007, 562-269-1007. 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Is it two or three or one or whatever the case may be? All right, Greg, let's move on to another question. I've been kind of holding these aside for you.
0: Okay.
1: Somebody's asking or stating, first of all, the company offered them a buyout at age 62.
0: Okay.
1: And they're saying, part of me wants to take it, but I'm afraid I won't find comparable work I'll regret it. Well, that's interesting. I don't know. If they're offering you the buyout, do you actually get a choice? Okay, so what do you say?
0: I actually have people that have called in with a similar situation. I'm going to use some of these people that have called in, for example. Okay. I have people that have pension plans that are no longer accruing interest because their pension plans are frozen, and there are certain periods of time that they're offered a buyout because it's in the best interest of the company to buy you out than rather to pay benefits. Now, when interest rates are lower, it is in your best interest to take the buyout. I'll give you an example. You know, in 2020,

0: interest rates were very low. Well, the buyouts were very high for clients because they need to supplement your income that you're going to get by adding more money to your pension if they're going to give you a lump sum buyout. Take that. When the interest rates are high, you're not going to get more money. You actually might get less. So it all depends on the timing of where interest rates are. Now, I'm going to again use my example. Most of the times when I see people like this, I see people with good amounts in their 401k plans, let's say $1 million. What I suggest is I say, look, let's wait for the opportune time because we know they're going to offer you a buyout. Because usually these buyouts come once a quarter.
1: If we know
0: interest rates are going to be lowered, which I believe interest rates are going to be lowered now that we got rid of our buddy Mr. Powell, I think interest rates will be lowered by about 25 basis points, maybe 50, but I think 25 for sure. That means that in the future, when there's a buyout for people that have a pension, they're going to offer them more money because interest rates are lower. So what I suggest is that we do an in-service rollover of your 401k. We diversify that portfolio. We give you some income for life because you're still working. Because in many cases, I have people that are still want to work for 4 or 5 years. Then when that buyout comes, you take the higher amount. Then we can put that back into the equities. But guess what? You already have that income for life. The clock has started. It's ticking because you know you're going to work for another 4 or 5 years. Wouldn't you want to have it in a vehicle that's actually gaining interest and getting returns? Because remember, folks, when the pensions are frozen, the amount of money you're going to get doesn't go up because they're no longer contributing to it. It's frozen. That's the difference. But we can get that clock going for you. Or in that case, if you're a husband and wife, one person has that, you know, says, hey, you know, I really want to get an annuity, but I can't roll over my money right now. But if your spouse has that opportunity, because you remember, folks, when there's two people, you're a couple. Your money's the same. We'll use her money. And then when your money gets to the buyout, we can replace it and put that back into equities. But it gets the clock ticking. Ooh. That's the most important thing. It's all about timing. It's all about planning and doing the right things and getting those pieces of the puzzle complete. So if you're one of these, you know, if you're a couple out there and you go, gee, Greg, that sounds like our situation. Give us a call. We'll give you the portfolio x-ray. We'll tell you what to do. We'll get the clock ticking for you. You're going to be much better off than taking that pension, which is now frozen, not getting any interest, because the investment vehicles that we offer, minimum return of 4% or 200% times the index. Where else are you going to get that? You're not going to get that anywhere, folks. You won't. Mm-hmm.
1: Now, that is such helpful information about the strategy of what you're talking about. Who would come up with this on their own? Dr. Google's not going to tell you that.
0: That's why when they call us, they're looking for ideas. They're listening to the show. And in many cases, I have people that have been listening for a couple of years. They go, Greg, you're very consistent about what you talk about. And I'm ready to go with, you know, I want to know more about this income for life. I want to know how I can take that pension. That's why I always talk about it, because sometimes, you know, we hear it the first time, we don't really listen. But then eventually, the light goes on all of a sudden, you're like, hey. Or you see, oh my God, my pension isn't going up. It's frozen. What that guy says on the radio is correct. Boom, let's do something about it. Let's give him a call. You know, not everybody's going to pick it up right away. Or sometimes when you're driving, you have all the good intentions to call back later. You get the number, and then sometimes you forget because we get busy. But then later on, you're like, oh yeah, the light goes on. You're like, that's the guy from the radio. Now I know what he's talking about. And then once you make the connection, you call us and you want to, you know, reach out and you're ready to go.
1: Right. And it's oftentimes a need when somebody has a specific need.
0: Or when people need long-term care, they've just gone through it with their parents, or they've seen a family member, or maybe one of their friends. They're like, hey, you know, my friend didn't have long-term care, and now his wife's screwed because they went through half of his retirement money. People don't want to be put in that same situation. And unfortunately, you know, me being in this industry, I've already made my decision. Now, I have a long-term care, so I have a life insurance policy. For people that are out there that are not in the industry, we don't think about it until we see it. We actually experience it from a friend or a relative, and then the light goes on. And unfortunately, sometimes it takes that for us to make the decision as to, I really need to find more information about this.
1: Mm-hmm. Yes. Here's Greg's number. Let's get this done. Let's put a wrap on this segment. It is 562-269-1007, 562-269-1007. Call or text. Greg Ramirez, this is Advisors on Call.
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3: NBC News is now projecting that Democrat Javier Becerra will advance to the general election for California governor. Thousands of votes still need to be counted, as Republican Steve Hilton and Democrat Tom Steyer are still trying to get that second spot on the ballot. They're looking to replace current Governor Gavin Newsom, who can't run again because of term limits. The vote counting in California will continue for days as mail-in ballots postmarked on or before Election Day and received no later than 7 days after the election will be counted. The former California home of children's author Theodore Geisel, better known as Dr. Seuss, has sold in La Jolla. Chris Powers has that story.
4: The Ocean View Estate, where dozens of Dr. Seuss books were written, sold for $9 million to Bird Rock Bookshop owner Joni Bratch and her husband Ralph. The couple says they plan to preserve the home's historic character and pursue historic designation for the property. The house was donated to the University of California, San Diego after the deaths of Geisel and his wife Audrey, and the sale proceeds will benefit the university under the terms of the donation agreement. I'm Chris Powell.
3: And a Hilton not running for governor is also in the news. Kathy Hilton is withdrawing as the Grand Marshal icon of Sunday's West Hollywood Pride Parade. Michael Kastner reports.
5: You got to learn to read the room and know your place.
6: The Bravo celebrity has been facing backlash from the LGBTQ plus community about her ties with President Trump. She's also accused of saying a gay slur, which she strongly denied. Hilton is the wife of hotel heir Rick Hilton. Hilton's castmate on Real Wives of Beverly Hills, Erica Jane, accused her of using a gay slur during a cast outing in Aspen, Colorado. I'm Michael Kastner.
3: Those are your headlines. I'm Sean Dion.
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9: West LA is slowing down on the 405. This is northbound, leaving Santa Monica Boulevard. Delays all the way to the 5 merge in Sylmar. Southbound slowing. You've got a little bit of a backup off of the 101, looking better by Sepulveda Boulevard. It looks like they just cleared some debris out of the roadway. And then ahead in Culver City from the 10, as you continue ahead towards the 90, tough in Anaheim Hills, East 91, Imperial Highway 2, Green River.
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1: Ladies and gentlemen, boys and girls, children of all ages, Sterling Venue Ventures is proud to present Where Music Meets the Soul Radio Show with your host, Lance Sterling, the maestro who's been rocking the music scene since 1982. 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Now, get ready to hear his tales on air. From Foo Fighters to Pat Benatar, this ain't your grandma's playlist. 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
3: 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This is Casey and Ellis. Welcome to Where Music Meets the Soul. We're a little different this week, but we're going to revert back to next week. Thank you. Here we are today. It's our inaugural of Coach's Corner, and we're here with Casey Webb.
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3: Head football coach of Oak Park, and my general manager at the Canyon Club, who also works in Oak Park.
5: Yep, I'm the director of football operations.
3: You're the director of football operations. What does that mean?
5: It means I help out Casey with everything.
3: You help out all the paperwork crap and all that.
5: I fill in all the different positions when I have to.
3: And it's funny because you and I worked together because we coached together when we started the youth football.
5: Youth ball, yep.
3: And I remember we were founding members of Pop Warner.
5: Yep. Of the Westlake Braves and the 101 Warriors.
3: Isn't that funny? And do they, it's not there anymore.
5: No, it all went away, and now it's just the...
3: I know, but we bought hundreds of thousands of dollars, because I remember to start it, me and a bunch of our friends chipped in all the money to buy all the equipment. What happened to that?
5: Got donated to other programs.
3: Did you hear about that youth program in L.A. that got all their shit stolen?
5: Just recently got all stolen, yeah.
3: But who stole it? Another team?
5: Somebody probably selling it to somebody else.
3: So no one thought to, like, are they selling cheap football equipment online?
5: They'll probably look around for it.
4: That's Well, would the Westlake stuff, would it be with the Conejo Rams now, which is the new organization?
3: Is that Pop Warner?
5: Conejo Rams.
3: Or are they still in Pop Warner?
4: Oh, no, it's not technically Pop Warner. It's whatever.
5: GCYFL?
4: Yep.
3: And that almost went defunct, didn't it?
5: It almost did, but it... outlasted Pop Warner and PYFL.
3: I think PYFL was like the Valley League forever, right?
5: Yeah.
3: Do you watch those as a high school coach? Do you see the kids coming up, or do you just see who you get?
4: I like to. So I teach middle school also. So I teach 6th, 7th, and 8th grade. Yeah, I teach middle and high school. So any students of mine that play, whether it's for Conejo, Moore Park, see me, I always try to watch a game, so I go to support my students, and I happen to be the football coach that's at the game watching my students, so I like to go to one or two a year if I can make it.
3: I always thought the most crucial thing we did at Westlake is we supported the youth football, which funneled directly into the high school. And then when we moved over to Oaks Christian, like, the Oaks Christian was the one I didn't understand.
5: Right, because they had their own middle school programs.
3: They had their own middle school program, and it was very different because I didn't know how, like, Westlake and Simi Valley, the best kids get to play. But at Oaks Christian, I didn't feel that way. I felt obligated that we had to play this kid. And I feel that way when you recruit kids. Because to me, if I recruited someone, I'm going to say, if someone's better than you, too bad. But right now, you're the best. But if someone's better than you, I can't. Because remember, in coaching kids my whole life, the parents were the worst part of it.
5: Still are.
3: Is that still it? And I love the fact that Jim doesn't let us talk to the parents.
4: Yeah.
3: He's like, no one's allowed to talk to the parents except for Jim.
4: I've always thought, too, like, people always bag on parents as far as athletics go. My philosophy is, what if that negativity, or the parents get all of the negativity, what if they were the most positive part of your program, though? So I've always felt, and Oak Park's a little bit small of a program, but to build such strong relationships with the parents, understand boundaries, but still have that relationship where they feel comfortable to talking to you, and knowing, though, there are things that they can't talk about, because, you know, I've always told them, if you're going to talk to me about that, you're going to get honest answers. And so that might not be stuff they want to hear about.
3: Yeah, I was going to say, I don't know if being honest with people about their kids is a good thing.
4: but we've built a great trust relationship, you know, from parents to myself. And so I've really, in my going into my 11th year as the head coach, I've had one sit-down meeting in 11 years with parents.
3: Really?
4: One family, and that's it.
3: Well, because

0: But you don't get the kids who are only a stop because they want to play at UCLA.
1: Sure.
0: They want to play for the Rams. They, you know, because my experience at Oaks Christian was people love to go to Oaks Christian because you're giving them $30,000 for free. In reality, at CME, they don't charge.
2: 100%.
0: So they're giving away something that's not real to begin with for you to play there. But it seems to me that's the avenue you go to a coach that can help you get a college degree. Like, I want to know this from you. Jackson's older now. He's successful. He has a restaurant. Was he as good a running back as we thought he was?
3: Yeah, he's really good.
0: So is that just an anomaly because we pushed him so hard?
3: No, I mean, I think he grew up athletic, and I think that he did do a lot of training, and he played with a lot of good players.
0: Well, that's the funny thing is you and I, you know, my favorite, it's funny, KT I love. And I want only good things. But Zach Charbonnet, I'm more intrigued with his stuff because I watched him go to one team who didn't use him and he just sat around and it wasn't anything. Then I found another team that featured him. So lots of things, what I tell the parents is that the best thing is to get your kid to match the program. You know what I mean?
3: I remember Zach, though, he was a really good kid. And growing up, he was quiet.
0: I was going to say Zach is so quiet.
3: Yeah, really good person. And he went to Michigan, and I think he was in there with two other running backs. And
0: yeah, that's what I mean, is like he was at Michigan, and yet he blossomed when he went to UCLA.
3: Went to UCLA and killed it now.
0: Yeah, and then I watch him run today, and I think that's a Zach I know. Yep. But the only difference in high school and now, he makes his cut after he's through the line. I remember that about him, but I don't know if anybody, when someone's so good, what do you say to him? Like, my son ran 410 yards during the Thousand Oaks game. I was like, how do you coach a kid like that? Because I couldn't do that.
2: Sometimes you don't. Sometimes the best thing to do is to not coach a kid and just let them do their thing, because that's what makes them so great sometimes.
0: Really? Do you think the same thing?
3: Yeah. You know, and going back to what you were saying about the atmosphere that Oak Park has is still that small school.
0: Mm-hmm.
3: And when I say small school, it's not necessarily a small school, but it's that attitude.
0: Well, in New York, it was very simple. We graded schools by your number of people in the school.
3: Yeah.
0: And it was just flat out. You were Section 9. They did by regions, and then they did by school size. But when you went to Section 9, school size didn't matter after you hit a certain level.
3: Yeah, that's not the case anymore. We just had a conversation with somebody.
2: We were just talking to a family that's moving out from Georgia, and they were in Division 7, which is the highest in Georgia, and then, you know, they had no idea how football in California works, so we were explaining how the system of California works.
0: And when you're explaining
2: it, it just went way over their head, you know, whether it to them it doesn't make sense, but to us it's the only thing we've done.
0: I do special teams for Simi Valley, and every time, I don't know when we get to the playoffs.
2: Yeah.
0: I don't know how they figure that shit out.
2: So they're like, what division are you guys? And we're like, well, you have to play 10 games, and then you figure out what division you're in. And it's like, and it could be against anybody. It could be against a team that's won 20 CIF titles, or it could be against a team that just got a
0: book. Remember when we first started? We were playing these teams in the City League, and it was just so embarrassing because the kids were amazing.
2: Yeah.
0: But they were so poorly coached that it was like they couldn't score a touchdown, and we were just crushing people.
2: Yeah.
0: But you could see how athletic the kids were. What is the team out in the Lancaster area? There's a private school out there.
3: Paraclete.
0: They used to be really good.
2: Well, and they were Division 10 and 11, and they were always winning CIF titles.
0: Right.
2: And so that's the good and the bad of the new divisions. You know, I really like how the CIF does things, because I think it creates opportunities for all schools, because when I was in high school, you could guarantee every year a St. Bonnie or an Oaks Christian was going to be in a CIF championship game.
0: It was funny because when I was in school, I played football, but I really got all my scholarships in wrestling.
2: Yeah.
0: And wrestling is a team sport, but it's not a team sport because I didn't care if my friend won.
2: Yeah, right.
0: I only cared if I won because I got graded. I got promoted to states. Like, we would go as a team, but only three of us made states.
2: Yeah.
0: And then after that, they never said your school ever. And that's the kind of thing where, like, so for right now, did you get your lineup of games?
2: We did. And so we have our 10-game season. A team just backed out 2 weeks ago because they double-booked a game. And then we were able to luckily book one of those city schools that desperately needed a game. So we got lucky. So we have our 10 games. We have a new league this year.
0: Did I see you play Brentwood once?
2: Yeah, we actually play Brentwood a lot. We're playing them again. I think we've played them 7 years now.
0: Really?
2: And we've had a good relationship with their coaching staff. One of our coaches,

0: knew their one of their coaches, and so we've been able to play
1: them. I heard this year we have in Simi Valley, we have two games out of state.
0: Oh, really?
1: Yeah, and I'm thinking to myself, oh, they're so miserable.
0: Yeah. I think Brown was the furthest we travel, which is nice.
1: Really?
0: And so...
1: So we're at like 1,000 miles.
0: Yeah.
1: But remember when how this all blew up on us was the Westlake and the Hawaii game.
2: Yeah.
1: That's when everything, we owned the world before that. And then when that went down, it blew everything up.
0: And the problem is you want to give kids those experiences, too. You want, you know, Westlake.
1: But I was one of those kids that probably would have tortured another kid.
0: Sure.
1: And every football player, I tell people all the time, thank God for football. It keeps us from being in jail.
0: Yeah.
1: Because little men with too much testosterone and not enough access to IQ, it ends badly. Like, I wouldn't even tell my children what I did.
0: Yeah.
1: And, like, if you did that stuff today, like, we used to ride on the top of cars and try to knock each other off the car.
2: You can't do that nowadays.
1: Yeah, you imagine that?
0: Well, football holds you accountable, and that's the best thing about,
1: I love
0: you
1: that,
0: know, playing high school sports.
1: I wouldn't do anything because I wouldn't jeopardize my
0: 100%,
1: football and my wrestling.
0: 100%, yeah.
1: So this is the other thing. What do you know about the Palisades? Like, there's all those Malibu schools. Did they just lose everybody? Because it's crazy thing is you think about, like, 7,000 houses are just gone.
0: As far as I know the head coach of Palisades. He actually came from Brentwood, and they've kept most of their players intact.
1: Really?
0: And so they, I want to say they made it to the open division of the city section last year. I think when you have a tragedy like that,
1: kind of binds people together.
0: And nobody wants to leave because you don't want to be seen as that person that left when, you know, times got bad. You didn't know if you were going to have a football field to play on or what it was.
1: Well, the school's not being, you know, about you're not in my district.
0: Sure.
1: And stuff, because I see what they're doing to other people. And I think to myself, like, in Simi Valley, they're really strict on you have to live in the area.
0: 100%, yeah.
1: But at Westlake, I didn't feel that. Did you feel that, or was it a different time?
2: I think it was a different time, but I think that they've always had that, you know. I mean, I think that a lot of people are very conscious of the rules and residencies and things like that, and I think a lot of school districts are, and, you know, you just...
1: Like Calabasas was, and I don't know if it was real or not, but they were the ones with the reputation that they had, like, 40 kids living in one house.
2: There's a lot of people that put those reputations out there. I mean, I remember people said that about me coaching at Westlake, and first off, I can't afford to move anybody anywhere.
1: And the crazy thing is I agree with that because you know all the kids that live with me, and it wasn't because of me, and I didn't even live in the area. I lived on a ranch in unincorporated Ventura County, except because I was a coach, people would leave their kids with me. And then pretty soon the kid would sleep over. And then one day we go home and there's five kids sleeping at the house, and they've been sleeping there for 2 years.
0: And nobody outside of that can understand it. As somebody that grew up kind of in that environment too, like my family was always the one, we never locked our front doors. And
1: right, you always had some kid
0: was
1: having
0: a that was
1: problem.
0: Great. Yeah.
2: I think like Teddy Bridgewater was coaching in Florida and he got in trouble for buying kids.
0: I think just meals.
2: Ubers. And think just he was just trying to take care of kids that needed help. Wasn't trying
1: and he
2: to
1: got in trouble for that.
2: He wasn't trying to recruit anything. And I think they recently changed a rule where it's like sometimes coaches are just trying to help out.
1: What happened to Bush? Did they give him, because I know they gave him the Heisman and then they took it away from him.
2: They gave it back
1: over
2: to
1: something
2: him.
1: Stupid.
0: I think
1: right,
0: his parents
1: so they
0: just
1: did
0: got,
1: give it back to
0: they
1: him?
0: Just got a place. They were given a, you
2: they
0: know.
2: They were given a residency.
0: Yeah, a residency
2: which
0: somewhere.
2: And nowadays would be nothing.
1: Well, nowadays I'm waiting it for this whole where the kids in college, because KT made money in college.
2: Oh, everybody makes money in college.
1: I know, but way.
2: They're making some pretty good money in college now. We were just talking again.
1: But where do they get their money from? Is it from who?
2: From the boosters.
1: So it's almost like bribery.
0: Pretty sure the school can pay you now. That's part of the rules too. So,
1: but yeah, I always saw that. You know what I is the most offended having kids is the health insurance. I think if you play football and you put your body at risk, like this whole thing is you have to play for 6 years in the NFL.
2: Is it five or six?
0: I think it's five. Yeah. To collect your pension.
1: Yeah, but I don't care about pension. I care about lifetime
0: medical. Well, yeah.
1: Health
0: That's
1: insurance.
0: Part of it, yeah.
1: Right.
0: Yeah.
1: But I remember my kids talked to me about health insurance, and I wanted to tell them, oh, yeah, I did get health insurance when I was 40. But did you have health insurance when you were a kid?
2: Yeah.
1: You in Mississippi, you had health insurance.
2: I was here in California, of course.
1: Your Mississippi has higher, higher reading
2: recently.
1: Skills.
2: That
1: Mississippi just surpassed California in reading and math skills.
2: Casey, he's a teacher.

0: You're a teacher.
1: I am.
0: What do you teach?
1: Physical education.
0: Ah.
1: PE. I'm the fun teacher.
0: You're the fun teacher.
1: Yeah.
0: You're the ones that got my son, Jake, got into a fight with the physical education teacher because they were trying to make his shirt, take his shirt off in swimming. He wanted to swim with his shirt on. And the teacher, like, I was like, let the kid swim with his shirt on. Who cares?
1: We don't have a pool, so.
0: You don't have a pool. So when physical education, 6th, 7th, 8th grade?
1: Yeah, 6th, 7th, 8th, 9th grade. And, you know.
0: What are you teaching them?
1: So essentially, you have a 40-week school year, and we'll break it down into 5-week kind of periods. So we'll start out with pickleball. We do badminton.
0: Because I think about when I went to school, it was all about the president's physical fitness thing. Do they do that?
1: They still do like California state fitness testing, but they don't. It's not the presidential fitness testing where you get awards and all that. Essentially, it's just the state takes data that you do. You know, push-ups, sit-ups, mile run, and stuff like that. And I don't even think they do anything with the data anymore.
0: Well, how long have you been coaching?
1: I've been coaching 18 years.
0: Okay. So go back 18 years ago. What's different about the kids?
1: It's one of those things that everybody kind of debates about.
0: Right.
1: I don't really think kids are different themselves. I think what they have access to is different, and that can distract them as far as technology and social media. But kids are still the same as when I was a kid and when you guys were kids. It's just the way everything is handled now is different, and the expectations and the discipline on them is different, and how parents discipline is different.
0: Well, how old are you? Are you
2: 51?
0: You're 51. Wow.
1: I'm 39.
0: You're 39. Because you're in a very different generation than I am.
1: Sure.
0: Because I try to tell people that are above 60, it's kind of crazy that we didn't just all die as kids. Because the parents had us, and then they went off to work. And you talk about latchkey kids. My parents, one, didn't lock the door. I was being dropped off. I would have more of a chance of being eaten by a bear than I would by getting into a fight and getting in trouble.
1: Yeah. As I was getting into middle and high school, that was kind of just right when social media and cell phones were becoming really prevalent. Yeah. So I was kind of in... You know, I'd consider, you know.
0: So you don't know what a rotary phone, you'd never use a rotary phone.
1: No, I never use a rotary phone.
0: That's crazy.
1: I'm not dating myself then. But kind of similar to, you know, when the lights went off on the streets, that's when you went home. And there's also just trust between, you know, I felt like the parents and the children, you know, like my mom trusted us and she knew.
0: Because she would beat you
1: if
0: you didn't do what you were supposed to.
1: So a lot of my family members on my dad's side were smokers. And so my mom would always say, like, if you ever get caught smoking, I will chop your fingers off. But you kind of believed her into some degree. And I've never smoked a cigarette and, you know, done that. So I would say that's
0: the funniest thing is you and I are in a different group, too, because, you know what, I got in so much trouble in high school. I was the kid that would streak. So at halftime, I'd strip, put my underwear over my head, and I'd run through the football crowd every year. And I think about that now, but people don't realize in the 70s, any baseball game, anywhere you went, somebody was streaking.
1: Yeah. Well, now on social media, we were talking about it out to dinner there night with friends. You can't even ding dong ditch or teepee anymore because everybody's got ring cameras.
0: Right.
1: So you can't do any of that. And some of, you know, your best memories of children were getting together with your friends and doing stuff that wasn't totally over the top, but at the same time you got away with it. You ran away, it was fun, and created those core memories, you know, with your friends group. And now you can't do anything
0: funny.
1: Like that anymore.
0: I'm gonna turn 64 this year, and it's strange to me that I coach football because my brain basically turns off. You know, I could have the worst time with California taxation board after me, blah, blah, blah, all of this stuff going down. And you know what? Then my brain just turns off when I coach football, you know, because it all becomes about like simple things.
2: Football field.
0: And to me, it's so much more important than what I deal with.
1: Yeah, definitely.
0: You know, because I watch these kids and I realize that my limited impact on them can change their life.
1: And what's so great about football, probably more than other sports, and I definitely think for you at Simi Valley, is just you can get a team of 60 kids, and all 60 kids are different than one another. Their lifestyles are different. Where they live is different. And it's, you know.
0: You know what the funny thing is? I agree with you on Simi Valley, especially. I expressed to my wife that, like, you don't realize there's kids that do not live with their parents.
1: Sure.
0: There's kids that live with grandma and grandpa. There's kids that live with their friends' parents.
1: Yeah.
0: And going to Oath Christian, I didn't see that. You know what I mean? I saw the kids that I had that I was sponsoring at Oaks Christian, but I didn't see, like, at see me,

0: and at Royal, and you have these kids that are financially strapped, and they come home, mom and dad is not there. They don't know what they're eating dinner.
1: Every kid has a backstory.
2: 100%.
0: Right.
1: It's always a different story.
2: Well, I think about kind of why I feel what I do is so important. I grew up in a single family home with just my mom, and she worked all day, and some of the most important people in my life were either A, my friends' parents.
0: Or coaches.
2: And that, to me, and I was so influenced in the classroom by some of the teachers, and they had such a positive impact on me where I
0: remember when, because my wrestling coach was Andy Seidel. He was also my football coach.
2: Yeah.
0: He was also the baseball coach.
2: And so it wasn't even a thought of like what I wanted to do when I grew up. I wanted to just give back to what was given to me. And it just made sense to be a teacher and a coach. And that's what I love doing because it made such an impact on my life. And
0: the crazy thing, you don't do it because it's magnanimous. You do it because it makes you happy.
2: Yeah, for sure. I love it. I mean,
1: I think, you know, coach with one of my old coaches was probably one of the highlights for me.
2: I don't think I've ever woken up.
1: I got a chance to coach with one of my old coaches.
0: Oh, wow.
1: Ron Wilford. So,
2: I don't think I've ever woken up a day, and I've told people this a lot lately. I've never woken up a day and said, damn, I got to go to work today. I'm so happy. I wake up. My hours are good. It's fun.
1: I come here to work.
0: Yeah, I was going to say. You know what
2: I
0: do?
2: That's not what I've heard from you.
0: I wake up every morning and go, damn, where am I going to get $5 million? Because I watch my wife go through that, and I feel so bad for her. But I was thinking, I don't even share with people. Like, most people know me because I came into a company called House of Blues, and I had to fire 435 people over a weekend because I didn't have enough money to pay them their payroll.
2: Mm.
0: So I either fired them and was at least honest to them, or they were going to work next week and not get a paycheck. And when I fired them, I felt so bad. I thought somebody was going to kill me. And it was just like, to save 1,000 people, I had to fire 500.
2: Sure.
0: And yet, does the high school, like, how many people come to one of your football games?
2: I'd say a couple thousand.
0: And the messed up thing that what I realized, when CME was the worst team in all of Southern California, they would have full stadiums every time we would go there.
1: CME's always had a good fan base.
0: Is that crazy? That they would lose every game, but they were packed.
2: People love high school football.
0: Yeah.
2: I mean,
0: there was last year. No, it was the year before. The one where we won CIF and stuff. That was the year every game. I didn't know if we were going to win or lose. I didn't know if we were going to win or lose down to the last 2 minutes of the game.
2: I get people that email me on weekends, older people in Oak Park, and I've never met them before. I don't know who they are. They email me their synopsis of the game. They tell me what they think about my team, what they think about the players, whether it's good or bad. And I respond to them, and I've had these year-long, messages, emails with people, and I don't even know them. But they just want to talk about Oak Park football. They've been coming since 1979, the first game ever at Oak Park, and that's part of their identity.
0: I run into people, and I think Jim's really good at this, because he has guys that are, like, slow or maybe handicapped, and he takes such good care. And Jim comes across as being so mean, and yet he's got a good heart.
2: Yeah.
0: You know what I mean? And that's tough when you watch all this. So in going through Calabasas, decent team in our group, and then what, like Agoura Hills, what do you think of Agoura Hills? How do they look?
2: So their head coach worked for me for a year, Dustin Kroik, and I think they're really good. They're well coached. He runs a really good program. He really is all about that culture in Agoura.
0: Is he a offensive guy?
2: Offensive guy. He played quarterback in college,
0: yeah,
2: and he does a good job. And so, they're a really good program.
0: Well, this is Coach's Corner.

0: NBC News is projecting that Democrat Javier Becerra will advance to the general election for California governor. Thousands of votes still need to be counted. Republican Steve Hilton and Democrat Tom Steyer are trying to get that second spot on the ballot. Hilton says he has some ideas for long-term fixes that would speed up California's election process, which he says he'll put in place if elected.
1: Mail-in ballots must arrive by election day if they're going to be counted. Mail-in ballots can only be offered by request, as it used to be. We shouldn't be sending out mail-in ballots to everyone on the voter rolls when we know the voter rolls are completely wrong.
0: He's offered to work with Governor Newsom on a plan. Once again, inspectors have prevented an invasive mussel from entering Lake Tahoe. This time, officials spotted the golden mussel on a boat that was coming from Sacramento. Those are your headlines. I'm Sean Dion.
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5: Eastbound delays getting away from the 405, and you're on the brakes across all the way to the 110 freeway. Westbound's moving along nicely without any problems. South LA, 110 northbound. That crowds up away from just about Florence Avenue. You remain on the brakes and stretches all the way to Stadium Way. Still a tough drive in Corona for that 91 westbound. Still seeing some pretty crowded conditions away from just about Main Street, a little closer to maybe a little closer to Lincoln at this point, but that continues. Continues all the way to just before the 71.
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11: And we're back. This is Casey and Ellis. Welcome to Where Music Meets the Soul. We're a little different this week, but we're going to revert back to next week. And then what, like a Gore Hills? When you're playing them, do you attack their defense or how do you approach them?
12: Yeah, so they're always a explosive offense. So I think it's one of those games where you know, and I call the offense at Oak Park, it's one of those games where you just realize you're going to probably come down to the last possession. You're going to have to find ways to score a lot of points that game or try to eat a lot of clock because they score
11: Who's
12: a lot of points.
11: Who's your defensive guy?
12: Our defense coordinator.
11: Yeah.
12: We have a guy named Kelvin Moore who...
11: I know Kelvin.
12: Yeah,
11: Jesus, I worked with Kelvin for a long time.
12: Yeah.
11: He's an attack guy. That will be good.
12: Very bright mind. You know, we have a wonderful defensive staff, and so I think this year, being able to put my offense together with...
11: How did you get Kelvin? Did his kid play there? What? You did it. Oh. I was just like, damn, he's good.
12: Part of the director of football operations role is to bring the best quality people aboard, and so he did that. And I think it's going to benefit our players immensely by having that.
11: Yeah, but what a lot of people don't realize, coaching isn't something you're going to make millions of dollars at.
12: Sure, sure.
11: You're lucky to pay
13: you. You're helping kids.
11: Like, you at least are a teacher, so your coaching is extra money.
12: Yes.
11: But you have a teacher salary to actually, whether you can live on that or not.
12: And I'll tell my parents that. I'm like, I have no skin in this. My stipend is $3,000. That's my stipend. That's what I get to be the head football coach at Oak Park.
11: Mine was $1,200, but I donated it back because I knew if you paid me, I'd have to pay 50% tax on it.
12: 100%. So my goal is to, you know, win, and that doesn't necessarily always mean, you know, obviously it means football games, but win with these kids and how they get treated and setting them up for success.
11: What I notice in business, I love football kids. I loved organized sports kids.
12: Oh. Yes.
11: Because they all understood that you can't be a super

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0: think their challenges they'll face is that they better hope their staff is filled with Ventura County people, because you got to find a way to bring the Ventura County guys in to build trust at a private school like that. You know,
1: I agree with that, because people like don't want to go there. Because my son, his last year, moved over to Simi. He could, because I was coaching at Simi, but we had two of the best running backs on the same team,
0: yeah,
1: which made it near impossible. It made us unstoppable when they were together. But I don't know if Jackson would have. He went to Cal Poly. That's why every time I see your thing, they're CP.
0: Oh, yeah, yeah.
1: And I always see, oh, that's Cal Poly.
0: Well, and like Oaks, you know, 15 years ago, they probably pulled a lot of kids in from Oxnard.
2: They did.
0: Now, how do you get Oxnard kids? They're going to Pacifica.
2: Mike Moon's doing a great job out there, I think.
1: Well, I remember, didn't they get us at Oaks Christian because they wanted to increase the enrollment and they needed something to splash? And then after COVID, all the private schools went crazy.
0: They were probably pulling kids in from Simi too. Now Simi kids are staying in. You know, kids are kind of staying home a lot of the time now.
1: Did you guys know that, like, if you played rugby in Europe, you have to be born in the region that you're playing rugby in?
0: I love it.
1: Isn't that funny? Because you think that's the way it should be.
0: Yeah.
1: Because isn't that, being a New York person, we used to get accused of all the time that we just buy championships.
0: That's how it should be, but it's not the reality of how it really is anymore.
1: And people move.
0: As coaches, you have to adapt. And if you don't adapt, it will only hurt your program.
1: Right. So what do you consider a successful program? Because ultimately, everybody thinks successful programs are people who win CIF, but that's not true.
0: I think winning is important. Winning, you know,
1: teaching kids what winning means.
0: Exactly. And winning, and not just on the field stuff. You got to win in the classroom. You got to win in the community. So however you want to measure winning, it's not just games.
1: You know what always was funny? Because I work with a lot of kids that were challenged school-wise. And I used to tell them, do you understand how smart you have to be running down the field at 22 miles an hour and estimate the guy's going to throw the ball, it's going to go in a parabola, and you're going to have to get underneath and you're going to have to adjust your speed, because people don't realize when you see some guy running down, he's got to adjust his speed. They all think the quarterback just perfectly threw that. No, you adjusted your speed so it looks like he perfectly threw that. In math, I can do that same thing. And this guy's doing it while he's running down the thing at over 20 miles an hour. He's estimating whether he has to burst another 6 to 18 inches to be able to catch that ball.
2: I think football.
1: And then he goes into class and goes, he doesn't understand geometry.
2: I think what you're trying to do with these kids now is prepare them for life. You know, I always talk to kids about, forget the field, trying to forget these pearly gates you're surrounded by. What are you going to do when you graduate from here?
1: The biggest worry that they have right now, I feel, is that a person going to school, is their SAT scores are dropping. And they think it has to do with social media and with Gronk and with all of these AI, because do you have to know when you know that, like, a lot of kids don't do math because they had calculators. And now I was looking at, they had and I hate using TikTok as a thing, but like they were asking all the USC grads to read these statements. They couldn't even pronounce words. So the definition of what's smart is changing.
0: Yep.
1: Because if you can have AI do all the hard work, then do you really need to spell?
2: You're going from encyclopedia to AI.
1: And remember how we used to get in trouble if we copied and did a book report and copied the encyclopedia? Now you can tell AI that you want to change it just enough to make it sound stupid.
0: Times like that, I'm thankful I teach PE, you know, because kids ask these questions all the time, though, to me.
1: Right. What I'm worried about is the kid can't pronounce embellish. Yeah. That was the TikTok I saw. They had somebody just pronounce the word embellish. And I'm thinking to myself, is that true? And these kids are going to UCLA and USC. Have you seen them ask who the Civil War was against? My fear is that people rely so much on these AI. When's the last time you Googled something, or do you now just ask AI?
2: I still Google.
1: You still Google?
0: I Google, too. I do both.
1: Okay, so I want to go back to it. So Agora, Westlake, you think good this year?
2: I think Westlake's going to be pretty good. They got a lot of talent.
0: Yeah, I think they'll be good.
1: Royal?
2: Yeah, Royal's in the league with us, so I don't want to say too much.
0: No, they got dropped, so they're below. Yeah, I think they struggle. That's just my personal
1: But they don't
0: opinion.
1: Care about football. That's what I got out of it, because they don't want to play, see me.
0: You're in that area. You'll know more than me. I just kind of know what
1: Where's Moore Park? Are you playing Moore Park this year?
0: Moore Park got moved up in league. They're always really good. Moore Park's one of those programs where...
1: Moore Park, I've been around when they've been the best.
0: You're like, I don't know how Moore they're Park always that good.
2: Great program. It's a great school.
1: They always had like unbelievable receivers.

0: Lakers and stuff. And
1: greatest classes ever.
2: Everybody on that team just looks thick and big and...
1: God's country, that's why.
0: And then you have Thousand Oaks. They were great last year, but 5 years ago, they were terrible.
2: I think they'll struggle this year. I know they graduated, I think, like 21 starters.
0: Really?
2: And so they're going to... You know, they're in a really good league, too, so I think they'll...
1: So, let's see. In the Marmonte League, you have Bishop Diego, Simi Valley, Pacifica...
2: Oaks. Newberry and Simi.
1: Newberry and Simi.
0: Yeah. That's so unfair. That's the best.
1: Those are all the best teams.
0: Yeah.
1: You know, and then... And
0: how is Newberry Park this year?
1: I mean, Joe's got some talent over there.
0: I mean, Newberry Park, like 4 years ago, was huge. Was unbelievable. They had that quarterback. Where is
1: Brady,
0: he?
1: Brady Schmeichel. But
0: where is
1: Michigan.
0: He now?
1: He's in Michigan.
0: Is he playing?
1: He's rehabbing his knee. I think he's pretty healthy.
2: He enrolled early.
1: Yeah.
2: So he's currently, you know, a first semester freshman.
0: Right.
2: And so they have a dude there. I forget, Bryce Underwood. Maybe that's the guy's name. So he'll probably challenge either him or back up or... redshirt if his knee's not 100%, whatever it may be.
0: And for me, knowing that having kids, like, what grade is that kid in? Because nowadays, it seems like college kids are playing college for 9 years. What was that about?
1: Okay.
0: Was that because of COVID?
2: COVID, yeah.
1: NIL, you're making more money in college than you would in the league.
0: Yeah, that is true. But college is more exciting, you have to admit. Like, yeah. You get some crazy high-scoring college
2: There's
0: games.
2: More parity, but... You know, 15, 20 years ago, I probably could have named every single player on SC, UCLA, Cal, at all these schools. And now it's everybody jumps ship every year. So It's hard to really have an allegiance.
0: Is that where they keep saying the open portal?
1: Yes.
0: Where the kids are just transferring. And it's all about money now.
2: And I think they're trying to have some rules behind it, whether maybe you only get 5 years and you get one free transfer, something like that is what I've heard. So hopefully that'll help with all that stuff going on. But, you know, you got kids, five schools in 5 years and... They're just chasing the paycheck, which you can't blame some of them. You know, only 1% of those kids are going to make the NFL. So
0: that's the thing. Back in 1981, you know what the salary in the NFL was? $47,000 a year. Now, is a minimum like $460,000? Because normally it's the exact opposite.
2: Might be more than that, yeah.
0: Yeah, because it used to be they didn't pay anybody anything. And when I look at the kids graduating today, I don't know how they're going to buy a house.
2: Yeah.
0: And then when you buy a house, you don't own the house because every year you got to pay like crazy property tax on it. But for me, you know, the football helped me out so much in my life. I don't think I would be here. I think I'd be in jail because if you let a boy on his own at that age and don't have something for him to do, thank God my parents were like, keep this kid as busy as humanly possible. And that's the way I realized with Jake. And with Jackson, because they were so busy with football, they never had time to breathe. So I didn't want them to think about hanging out at the mall.
2: It's the beautiful thing of sports.
0: Yeah.
2: You know, you have to...
0: You have kids?
2: I do. I have two girls, 7 and about to be 5.
0: Is that funny? Every coach I know, good coach, only has girl kids.
2: Head coach's syndrome, that's what I call it. And what's funny is my wife wants a third and it'll never happen. But I tell people that if...
0: I can tell you at 64... I said, no, my advice to you, have as many kids as you want. Oh, my God, they're the best thing in your life.
2: If you want to pay for my third child's daycare for 4 years, I will do it. It's just too expensive.
0: And there was 1 year, my wife and I talked about this the other day. There was 1 year where we came up with $470,000 in tuition. I don't make that kind of money. Where did I get that money? I'm waiting for someone to say, hey, by the way, back in 2018, you owe me $40,000. I'm waiting for someone because I don't know how I made it through.
2: That could be a whole nother podcast. What, like, just how do you even do it? How do you do it as a parent?
0: Well, I worry more for these kids because when they ask me advice, I love coaching football because I see the kids that have it going together and I hire them.
2: Yeah.
0: You know what I mean? Because I know if you can handle the politics and all of the crap that football has to offer, you can run a business. I am positive of that.
2: That's why companies like to hire former athletes, you know?
0: Because they learn how to play by the rules.
2: They got to wake up early. They have to be disciplined in what their regimen is, how they work out, what they put in their body. You know, it's just their discipline. And so it helps with kind of being in the workforce.
0: Who were some of the legendary coaches that were in? Because the Newberry Park guy was legendary, right? I remember Hurley? He's a big, huge, heavyset guy, bald.
1: Hurley?
0: Yeah.
1: George Hurley?
2: Yeah. Contreras. He was at Newberry, too.
1: Yep.
2: That was the big, bald guy. Legendary coaches in the area?
0: Well, Jim is one.
1: Jim.
2: Definitely. I don't like to

0: say it yet because he's still active.
1: I get that, but I also
0: I guess he is.
1: I kind of look at this stuff and I realize he's one of the few guys that's a coach and he only coaches.
0: Yeah.
1: But he's in a position now where he's retired. And what I always say, and I'll analogize this back to B.B. King. I remember telling B.B. King when he was in back and he told me he was retired. I said, I don't think that's good for you. You know what I mean?
0: Yeah.
1: Because I need purpose. I need to get up and have a reason for getting up and do. If I didn't have any purpose, then I'd just lay in bed.
0: We have a coach on our staff. He's 81 or 80. He's never missed a game of Oak Park football in the history of the existence of the school. And I feel like he's having more fun now than he ever has.
2: He taught
0: for 40 years, a guy named Mark Jacobs. He was the head coach one time at Oak Park, the defensive coordinator. He's coached Jay. He just does whatever. But him doing it is what keeps him going. Like, it just keeps him young.
1: How did you get into coaching when you were there? Like, with you played, and then when you were done, you hurt yourself. And then when you came back, did they have you coach at Moore Park?
2: I never coached at Moore Park, actually. I started coaching youth ball.
1: Mm, that's where I ran into you.
2: Yeah, and from youth ball, I went to Pacifica.
1: You coached at Pacifica?
2: Yep.
1: And were they good back then?
2: No, not at all.
1: Great campus. I grew up in upstate New York where we would have these 40 or 50 or 100-year-old brick buildings. And then I come out here, that's a gorgeous school. Yeah. And it's on massive amount of acreage.
2: Yeah, got a lot of field. Then I went from Pacifica to Camarillo, coached Reed Miller at Camarillo. Then I went over with Hughes and Gay for 2 years over at Wynemi. And then I went with Coach Bankard over at Westlake, and then to Oaks, then to Simi, then back to Westlake.
1: I know you went to there because I ran into you at the youth football.
2: Yep,
1: at Westlake. With my son, because how it all started with my son, my wife registered him to play baseball. And we came across one of the worst coaches ever. You know those coaches that just coach because of their kid? And my wife pulled me aside and said, you're now the coach. And I've been coaching ever since. But I started out coaching baseball. And now with football, I'm so happy coaching football because to me, I really honestly do. Do you really honestly feel like I'm helping kids?
0: Yeah.
1: And it's funny because you talk about, like, I buy kids meals and burgers and stuff all the time. But I also buy my staff meals and burgers all the time. You know what I mean? That's the only thing I have to contribute in life is to feed you a little bit. And what do we have to look forward? So when we have these coaches come for you, like, I want you ready to be able to say, I think this is going to happen. Because we all have that, because I know, like, when Simi plays Oaks, I don't know who's going to win. I really don't. Like, you don't know either, right? But you know in general. Like, when I first got there, I knew exactly who was going to end up in the finals. Nowadays, I don't know who we're playing because I don't know what division we're in. But I knew everything. And we only looked forward in Simi Valley to playing Royal. At Westlake, we looked forward to playing Oaks Christian.
2: Yeah.
1: And that's the kind of thing I think that's been dismantled. There's no these rivalries because, like, we don't play Royal anymore. And I think about when I was first starting, we didn't have a choice who we got to play, who we didn't get to play. If you wanted to put lines in the sand, you just don't get to play.
0: Now, you've been a part of it. What are your thoughts on that, not playing them anymore? And obviously, Simi has gone one direction and Royal has gone one direction. Do you think, regardless?
1: I think it's wrong that we should play because it was probably 20 years that Royal just beat the crap out of Simi. And yet now the shoe's on the other foot. But at the end of the day, we've had some great games. Because if I was going to lose to anybody unexpectedly, it would be to Royal. Because that's when you see their gumption came up so much. And at Westlake, we shouldn't have been able to beat Oaks Christian, but we always could. Because the guys would play beyond their means because it was this rivalry game.
2: Right. I like rivalry games. Like, I like the Agoura Oak Park, Fillmore Santa Paula. You know, Ventura Buena.
1: Still the best part of my week.
2: Yeah.
1: You know, and I know it's miserable because I have to go back home to Utah right afterwards, but it's still the best part of my week.
2: I mean,
1: it really is.
2: I was part of one of the most lopsided rivalries in Carpinteria Moore Park, but.
1: Moore Park against who?
2: Carpinteria back in the day.
1: I would never have called that one. I remember Fillmore.
2: That was. Carpinteria was a rivalry, I mean, for what, 63 years, 61 years? Yeah, obviously they've grown different.
0: We were rivals with them, too.
2: Yeah. But the old school Tri-Valley League.
0: Yeah.
1: Thank you for coming. This has been Coach's Corner. You can get us every week on KABC.

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1: And a wolf?
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0: News is now projecting that Democrat Javier Becerra will advance to the general election for California governor. Thousands of votes still need to be counted, as Republican Steve Hilton and Democrat Tom Steyer are still trying to get that second spot on the ballot. They're looking to replace current Governor Gavin Newsom, who can't run again because of term limits. The vote counting in California will continue for days as mail-in ballots postmarked on or before Election Day and received no later than 7 days after the election will be counted. The former California home of children's author Theodore Geisel, better known as Dr. Seuss, has sold in La Jolla. Chris Powers has that story.
1: The Ocean View Estate, where dozens of Dr. Seuss books were written, sold for $9 million to Bird Rock Bookshop owner Joni Bratch and her husband Ralph. The couple says they plan to preserve the home's historic character and pursue historic designation for the property. The house was donated to the University of California, San Diego after the deaths of Geisel and his wife Audrey, and the sale proceeds will benefit the university under the terms of the donation agreement. I'm Chris Powers.
0: And a Hilton not running for governor is also in the news. Kathy Hilton is withdrawing as the Grand Marshal icon of Sunday's West Hollywood Pride Parade. Michael Kastner reports.
2: You got to learn to read the room and know your place.
3: The Bravo celebrity has been facing backlash from the LGBTQ plus community about her ties with President Trump. She's also accused of saying a gay slur, which she strongly denied. Hilton is the wife of hotel heir Rick Hilton. Hilton's castmate on Real Wives of Beverly Hills, Erica Jane, accused her of using a gay slur during a cast outing in Aspen, Colorado. I'm Michael Kastner.
0: Those are your headlines. I'm Sean Down.
4: 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No.
5: Anaheim Hills, East 91, delays from Imperial Highway to Green River. It's tough in Hollywood, South 101, leaving Santa Monica Boulevard into downtown Los Angeles. And the drive in Elysian Park on the 5 southbound loads up at the 2, heavy ahead to the 110, slowing in the Cajon Pass, 15 northbound from Kenwood to the 138.
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3: And now, here's Armstrong and Getty.
4: You excited about the weekend? Summer weekend coming. I got one kid out of school, one kid with a couple of days left. Then they're... My oldest is going to work this summer. And I was on a website of a certain store yesterday that competes with Walmart. And has a Target for its logo. Signing my son up for a job, because I told him, you either find a job someplace you kind of want to do, or I'm going to find you a job you might not like, but you're going to work. So that's the way that's going to go down. And lots of openings, so we'll see what happens. Oh. He's applied a couple other places, still waiting to hear back.
5: That's so good. That is so good. Working and getting used to the world and humanity and money and taxes and the rest of it.
4: Oh, yeah. And doing something you don't want to do, which, and you know, you can go through a lot of your life until you start working without a whole bunch of doing stuff you don't want to do. And then you're kind of, you start a job and often you're only doing stuff you don't want to do the entire time.
5: All
4: you're there.
5: Day long and into the night. Yes. Adulthood is wonderful. I've got to go to the doc in the box, speaking of things I don't want to do. And then I've got an appointment tomorrow. I've got to drive 2+ hours away to regional airport to interview for my global entry / TSA pre-check thingy. Because I let it lapse by like 2 weeks.
4: Oh, the stupid tax.
5: That's precisely what it is.
4: I pay the stupid tax almost daily on various things. So I always say that to myself on my, you know, I didn't get this in time or that in time or let that lapse or whatever. So, okay, cool. Yep. The stupid tax. Once again, yep. Stupid.
5: Folks, if you're not familiar with it, sometimes it's time, sometimes it's money, sometimes it's hassle. It's paying the stupid tax. But anyway, if you, like, drop the feds a note in time, you know, just pay a little fee and get it. But if you let it lapse by a day, they're like, who are you? What are your loyalties? What do you think you're doing? You need to come in person. We want to look you in the eye. And you can bring 15 forms of ID. So we're going to strip you naked, reach a hand up your rectum. We're going to figure out what you are all about because you waited 2 days too long.
4: Clearly, just because for years you had been somebody they trust,
5: right,
4: is a decent chance you joined Al-Qaeda once you let it lapse.
6: I'll tell you what, the first sign that somebody's gone over to the commies is they let their membership in the TSA pre-check lapse. We've seen it over and over again. They go pink and they get late with their application. So, gotta give them the once over. Oh my God. And then, of course, you gotta fill out all these forms. Ask the IRS where I live, you a-holes. They know. Trust me, they know. Oh, boy. All right. So one more hour to squeeze in all the information we possibly can. Let's begin it with the beloved Friday tradition of taking a fond look back at the week that was. It's Clow. It's Clow.
4: Clow.
6: It's Clow.
4: What's a Clow?
6: Clips of the week.
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8: We need to get all the naked drug addicts off of the sidewalks.
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8: With the state of L.A. right now, the solar panels, you spit that gum out.
10: Spencer Pratt should not be a top two finalist for mayor. He should be DJing the worst New Year's Eve party in Reno right now.
11: Are you ready?
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13: Javier Becerra has surged.
14: Javier Baccaria.
5: By God, if you have Ebola, show up and vote today. Whatever it takes.
14: I know.
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15: Trump-backed former Fox News host, Republican Steve Hilton, is in the lead.
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17: The Wall Street Journal and New York Times ran stories without any evidence besides the gossip from a former staffer.
18: 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Being married is hard.
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20: Why it happened? I don't know what happened. I mean, as I watched it, I thought, oh my God, he's having a stroke. And so I said, you know, you answered every question. My mind's racing. You know,
21: that's a pretty low bar.
20: Well,
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7: journalism is under attack in America.
15: Trump told Netanyahu he was effing crazy. Everybody hates you now.
21: I was a little bit perturbed at his constantly fighting with Lebanon.
22: Nobody is interested in the ramblings of a capo.
23: Your son and Jeffrey Epstein talk about pole dancing as he begged him for money using your limited credibility.
24: Reclaiming my time, ask him to shut up.
25: Shut up.
26: We're talking about shoes. Are you guys kidding me? I mean, is this the Foreign Affairs Committee or is this like a circus? What is this?
27: It's simple as a pimple for me. There's nothing to it.
28: It'd be nice if it was caught humanely and taken away, and obviously it's domesticated bird.
29: Very shocking, and we asked it out of the box, what is kink?
30: Kink can be a fascinating topic. There are many different styles that people enjoy.
31: It's clips of the week.
5: So obviously it's ridiculous that a guy who spent his youth in reality television would want to be mayor of Los Angeles. But if you're Karen Bass, and it commented on by late night talk show hosts like Jimmy Kimmel, but if you're Karen Bass and you trained as a revolutionary with Fidel Castro when you were young, not even worth mentioning. Right. She visited Cuba 8 times in the 70s. That's long after Fidel Castro was not just a person who cared about the downtrodden. He was full on communist dictator by then. She traveled to Cuba 8 times, talking about what a great charismatic speaker he was, blah, blah, blah. Talked about what a loss it was when he died. That's as recently as 2016, when she called Castro's death a great loss for the world. That's right. I'd forgotten that. We went big on that at the time. Yeah. So she's an openly would-be communist government hack. And that's much, much more respectable than a guy who happened to be on a reality show than open a business. Couple reality shows, which is not that respectable line of work.
4: No,
5: I admit that.
4: Come on.
5: Would you rather have the TV guy or a communist? Please. God, the rush to the far left in American politics right now, joined by the Islamists, is really, really troubling to me.
4: And you mentioned, was it last hour? You're talking about or was that this hour? This was just a few minutes ago. I can hide my own Easter eggs. I really, really can. And like
5: you're like
4: today,
5: a dog. No concept of time. Oh, thank God you're back. I just took out the garbage.
4: I am a lot like that. Oh, you're talking about the whole pre-check or whatever, flying.
5: Oh, yeah, yeah.
4: I saw this in the Wall Street Journal. I don't know anything about this. The grand British tradition of getting sloshed before takeoff is under threat. A proposal by a CEO to stop or limit morning airport alcohol sales. Is there more of a grand tradition of getting drunk before you fly in Britain than there is in the United States?
5: I was totally unaware till I came across that same piece of journalism where they explained that, it's kind of just a thing in Britain. You get drunk before you get on a plane, even if it's a 7:30 in the morning flight.
4: Huh. What an interesting cultural difference.
5: Yeah.
4: It's not like we're a non-drinking country.
5: And people drink at airports, but I'd never heard. Well, of course you get drunk.

0: before you get on a plane in my entire life. Like it's obligatory or a tradition.
1: Back when I drank, yeah, a flight in the afternoon or evening, sure, you're killing time. The airport bar is awesome. But on a morning flight, the grand tradition of getting sloshed before a morning flight. I mean, I'm to each their own, but.
0: Well, and they talk about people going
1: like
0: to
1: a
0: all sorts of
1: horrible day.
0: Well, that's what I was going to say. They talk to people going to all sorts of different destinations and vacations or soccer matches or business or whatever. I'm like, I would feel terrible for the rest of the day. And I'm a drinking man. I hate that idea.
1: Okay.
0: But I guess there's a skyrocketing rate of unruly incidents aboard the airplanes, which is why the head of Ryanair is saying, we got to do something about this. This is insane. It's interesting, though, that it's coincided with, you know, the trend toward progressive lawlessness and tearing down the system and white supremacy and blah, blah, blah. It's all tied together. They're trying to break the system.
1: Well, and as always, which has made me mad since I was 5 years old, you've got to eliminate something that 99% of people are doing and causing nobody else any trouble whatsoever.
0: Mm-hmm.
1: But you got to attack the whole idea of it because some people are a-holes. How about you put the a-holes in jail or penalize them to the point that they don't act out their a-holishness anymore and leave everybody else alone, which is what I would prefer.
0: Yeah, and keep going to your destination. They got cops at the end of the line, too. You don't need to go back to London or wherever. Go wherever the hell you're going and arrest them there.
1: I'm looking over some of my notes. See what I think is interesting as we get to the waning moments of the show. We talked a lot about the other day in California, and I'm sure this is true around America if they've done anywhere else, but the STEM faculty for the University of California, which is often called the greatest university system on planet Earth. I know that used to be true. I don't know if that's true anymore. But they've all taken such a hit. But anyway, the STEM faculty across the University of California system, open letter to UC Regents in which they said, you got to bring back the SAT, ACT scores. We're getting all kinds of people coming in that just cannot hack it in terms of trying to be an engineer or a biologist or whatever the heck. That is amazing, isn't it?
0: What's even more amazing is when that was proposed, eliminating the SAT and just, you know, going with interviews about what race you are and that sort of thing, the faculty advisory committee unanimously said, don't do that. But the woke regents, I mean, as woke as the faculty are, the woke regents said, no, we're doing this.
1: So one of the reasons I brought that up is filling out a whole bunch of a ridiculous amount of paperwork for getting into a certain segment of public school for one of my kids. The amount of paperwork. Like I said the other day, I'd like a time machine just to see what my mom had to fill out to get, you know, me into my junior year of high school. Anything? I'm not sure she had to fill out anything, but if it was, it wasn't much. Anyhow, so many of the questions, how much screen time does you get? And I answered a few, but then eventually got to the, I'm not answering any of these. One, out of I'm just exhausted by it, and two, none of your effing business. But all kinds of questions about just like everything you could possibly imagine about someone's life to enroll in school. Why? What? And what are you doing with this information?
0: It's part of the whole culture of the narcissism of small distinctions, I think, too, where every kid gets a carve out for this or.
1: There are questions like. Does your student have any friends that have ever undergone a tragedy or just all kinds of weird and like what? Wow. I'm not wasting my time on this, even if I could come up with answers. Because What are you gonna do with it? That's gonna be and always the punchline to any story, pretty much anywhere in America but Mississippi, when you're talking about school stuff is at the end of the day. Hardly anybody is passing the whole reading and writing part of school, which is the reason you're there. But you're asking all of these questions about crap that doesn't matter. How in the world do we fix this problem? As you always say, K through graduate school is broken in this country.
0: Bulldoze it and sell the bricks.
1: Bulldoze and sell the bricks. Start completely over. That'd be awesome. Start completely over. Build from the ground up. You would end up with a very different looking system.
0: we're going to have a couple of

0: rebuilding years, like we're the New York Jets or something like that. Bad example, because they'll never be any good. But yeah, we've got to have some rebuilding years because it's just become so terrible. We can't use what we've got. We're going to clean house.
1: Yeah. Anyway.
0: It clearly needs to happen, 100%.
1: We'll move away from that. Other stuff on the way. Stay here.
2: Armstrong and Getty.
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1: What's your response to this New York Times article on Graham Plattner?
2: I haven't read it.
1: Do you think he deserves to continue to be the main Senate nominee?
2: Who's one?
1: Isn't this a liability for Democrats trying to take back the majority?
3: So that was a reporter trying to get Bernie Sanders to comment on this guy that's running as a Democrat in Maine. We'll talk more about that in just a second. Well,
4: he's a progressive. I don't care if he's Hitler.
3: Which seems to be some people's attitude. So who controls the Senate is a really big deal. Getting judges through, how impeachment will be handled, whether or not, you know, you're in control of the process or not. All kinds of different stuff. It's a major deal who controls the Senate, and it's practically tied. And so the Democrats thought they could pick up a seat there in Maine because a very moderate Republican who voted against Trump in the impeachment over January 6th. Susan Collins is up. Her time is up. And so she's going to run against somebody. Well, you'd had the governor, the former governor of Maine, Janet Mills, was going to run. But then out of nowhere came this Plattner dude who is doing the whole, I'm regular working class guy. It's time to drain the swamp and get rid of the politicians thing. That becomes very,
4: how much
3: very
4: of his whole deal is the fact that he's ruggedly handsome?
3: As much a deal as the fact that AOC is hot is her deal.
4: Yes.
3: A lot. Most. The driving force wouldn't have happened without it.
4: Laughable.
3: He does have the rugged good looks thing going and can talk the talk. And it turns out he went to a super fancy boarding school, and His actual history is a little bit different than the way he dresses and talks.
4: His rich dad essentially bought him a house, gave him $200,000 for the house.
3: Yeah.
4: I mean, come on.
3: I'm not as comfortable.
4: Working class oysterman, eh?
3: I'm not as comfortable as beating up on a guy for that as I was pre-Pennsylvania and finding out that his name escapes me because I'm old and I have dementia.
4: John Fetterman,
3: you know, we beat him up for being a socialist layabout, and he turned out to be my favorite Democratic senator of all time. So
4: after his stroke, weirdly enough. Yeah.
3: Anyway, so there's a bunch of people that are still supporting this to the Plattner dude. Oh, I want to get this on down the, we're down to the list. We're in no time. Okay, we're gonna have to do it when we come back. He was on with Chris Hayes on MSNBC, and they had an interesting run, and we'll talk about it. But I used to think Ro Khanna, Democrat of California, was kind of like reasonable-ish.
4: No, he's insane.
3: He is going to be in Maine tonight, even after all the stuff that's happened this week around Plattner and his background with the women and the Nazi tattoo and the once saying he was a communist and everything else. Ro Khanna, California, is going to be there tonight for a get out of the vote. They vote on Tuesday. But anyway, we got a good clip from MSNBC. We'll play for you and fill in some more of the details if you don't know it. It's a heck of an interesting drama.
0: Armstrong and Getty.
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3: NBC News projects Democrat Javier Becerra will advance to the general election for California governor. Thousands of votes still need to be counted as Republican Steve Hilton and Democrat Tom Steyer jockey for the second spot on the ballot. And we're learning about some stolen ballots in Northern California. Here's Jason Nathanson.
4: 29 ballots were stolen out of the mail in Santa Clara County, according to NBC Bay Area, which reports that the ballots were taken by thieves who were apparently looking for valuables in the mail, nabbed the ballots along with everything else, and then dumped them outside a grocery store. Then postal inspectors took them to be counted in San Jose.
5: They were all still sealed inside the return envelopes.
4: Matt Morellis is with the Santa Clara County Registrar of Voters.
5: So we were able to signature check them, verify that they were valid, and then we did count them.
4: Investigators believe this was an isolated case of theft and not voter fraud. I'm Jason Nathanson.
3: Those are your headlines. I'm Sean Dion.
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6: Hollywood slowing on that South 101, backing up from Santa Monica Boulevard into Echo Park, looking better by Alvarado. You're slowing in Elysian Park, South 110, from about the 5 to the 101. And I'm also seeing a slow drive out of Monterey Park. This is on the 10 westbound, leaving Fremont Avenue, traveling ahead towards the 710.
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10: Well, yesterday, my sausages from the New Braunfels Smokehouse in New Braunfels, Texas, came to the door. Applewurst, chicken apple sausages that I'm going to be heating up on my Solaire infrared grill. That thing heats up to 1,000 degrees in just 3 minutes, and then I'm going to put it down to medium heat, and on one side, I'm going to do my four sausages, and I'm going to rotate every 3 minutes to get some really nice color on these things for 12 minutes total. 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
0: 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It's called NTD Evening News.
1: What?
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3: 800-222-5222 is telephone number. 1-800-222-5222. Well, Randy, we have an update on a story that we brought to you some weeks ago involving homeless people who are allegedly being paid to sign voter petitions, not as themselves, but as other people.
4: This was, of course, originally uncovered by our friend J.J. Smith up in the Tenderloin, and it went everywhere. So Dan Noyes teamed up with J.J. Smith on a unrelated story, noticed a car with a whole bunch of ballot petitions just sitting on the windshield, and that's where Dan Noyes got into a little bit of a verbal argument with the guy who was obviously paying the homeless to sign those petitions. Well, they have finally identified that guy, and he's a grifter from Detroit.
3: You don't say.
4: For more, here is ABC7 in the Bay and the always awesome Dan Noyes.
5: We have finally been able to identify this man who took a swipe at the ABC7 News I team, as you can see. We were questioning him about allegations that he paid homeless to sign other people's names on petitions against the billionaire's tax.
6: I-Team reporter Dan Noyes is here with the latest on that viral video that you were one of the stars of, Dan.
7: Well, I'm Daniel. For my report last month, I had a hard time identifying that man. But after the story aired, I started getting messages from across the country.
8: I was investigating a different story in San Francisco's Tenderloin when I saw this woman with petitions spread across the hood of a car. I approached and started taking pictures of the documents when a man emerged from the passenger seat.
9: You violate my privacy rights. Stay away from my car.
3: Apparently, it's illegal to take pictures in public.
9: You violate my privacy rights. Stay away from my car.
10: If you can see this on the street.
9: You violate my privacy rights.
10: If you can see this on the street.
9: If you can see what on the street?
10: I can see those petitions right there
9: so
10: on the street.
9: They right there. They mine.
4: They mine.
10: They're yours?
9: Yeah.
10: Okay. Are you paying people? Are you paying people?
9: I ain't paying nobody.
8: Neighborhood advocate J.J. Smith had already captured video of the man and his partner paying a homeless couple $5 each to sign petitions in other people's names.
4: J.J.'s got those Meta Ray-Bans, and they're fooling everybody.
3: Oh, yes, they are.
8: Smith asked the man.
11: You get $5 for doing it?
9: Mm-hmm.
11: Which one?
9: Can you write neatly?
11: Can I write neatly?
9: Yes. Yeah.
4: You see J.J. got invited to the White House?
3: Oh, did he?
4: Yeah, I don't know when that's happening, but oh boy.
3: Maybe he's staying in the Lincoln bedroom.
8: After our confrontation, I tried to identify the man, checked the license plate, ran facial recognition, but could not confirm his name. Then our story went viral, and I got a message from a signature gatherer living in the Midwest.
12: You watched the story, and you recognized him.
13: Yes, I recognized him, and I recognized him immediately.
4: Okay, that's not the guy's voice.
3: No.
4: But instead,
3: every single person who's interviewed by the local news acts as if they're in the witness protection program.
4: But instead of doing the old school disguising somebody's voice, they literally did the interview, took the transcript of what the witness said, and used an AI voice.
3: They should have used the Queen of England.
12: You watched the story and you recognized him.
13: Yes, I recognized him, and I recognized him immediately.
8: He doesn't want to show his face or use his name. He also asked that I replace his voice with a computer-generated one. He said,
4: this guy's going for extra levels of protection because he doesn't want anyone thinking he's a rat.
3: I wonder if he's in a hotel under an assumed name.
8: He says the signature gathering community is small and that he has seen Phil Brunson on other jobs.
12: When you saw our story, what was your reaction?
13: I was upset.
4: See, the AI can't really do the inflection properly.
13: I was upset.
3: This guy may have a comical accent.
4: It's possible.
13: I was upset. There's a lot of petitioners that are upset because our job is to go out there legally and do it the right way. You never beat the system.
4: Yeah, something that maybe people aren't aware of is how many signature gatherers are like from out of state and they just travel around the country and this is their job.
3: Oh, yeah, because different states have elections at different times. So if you're in that business, you have to go where the jobs are. You have to go where the money is.
13: You never beat the system. It never happens. You just get caught. You might as well just do it the right way.
8: The signature gatherer pointed me to Philip Deshaun Brunson's social media, and a background check shows that he is 50 years old, living in Detroit, with a criminal history. He spent time in prison.
4: You don't say.
3: And I thought he was a fine, upstanding person this whole time.
8: Brunson is again getting attention from law enforcement. Secretary of State Shirley Weber is California's chief elections officer. Her spokesperson says,
4: of course, she's not going to talk.
3: No, she never does. Even when she screws everything up, which is all the time.
8: They have reviewed our video and that an investigation is ongoing. Quote, we are continuing to work closely with law enforcement to hold those who abuse the initiative process accountable.
14: Like any business, Dan, there are bad actors, you know, and every industry has to take steps to root out bad actors. It's no different here.
8: Brandon Castillo has been running ballot measure campaigns for some 25 years. He's not involved in either.
4: I wonder how many of those were kidney bills.
8: He's not involved in either side of the billionaire tax issue. He says signature gathering can be so lucrative that people travel state to state. Online groups post where the jobs are and what they're paying. The anti-billionaire tax.
4: I gotta say, the whole concept of paid signature gathering, I'm not a fan of.
3: Well, how often are you exiting a grocery store and they come up to you and they have a honey trap? It is, hey, sign this petition to protect Prop 13. So you do it. And then they go, okay, we have this other one about a kidney bill. And then they start pressuring you to sign that one too, because they have a live one. So if they're gathering signatures for five or six petitions and they lured you in with one that has broad public support, they just expect that you're going to stand there and sign them all. And then you're worth like $100.
8: The anti-billionaire tax group paid $15 a signature.
14: Some of these folks I've heard are making.
4: Yes, the billionaires that don't want to get taxed, they were spending all kinds of money on paid signature gathering to get their anti-billionaire tax on the ballot, including to some of these firms that were using less than legal methods of getting those signatures.
3: And here's what I'm sure happens, and it's not just for the billionaires tax. I'm sure it goes for all of them. You just know that you need a certain number of signatures. So you go to one of these firms and you hire them. It's not like the people are working in-house for you and you're the one that tells them to go out and be unethical. You just hire another company and you assume that what they're doing is legal because they have a business license. They're certainly someone who has done this before for other initiatives. And you just pay them per signature.
8: The anti-billionaire tax group paid $15 a signature.
14: Some of these folks I've heard are making, you know, hundreds of thousands of dollars over the course of a year or even in a short season where they're collecting. You know, just do the math. If you stand in front of a store and you get 100 signatures at $10 a pop, you know, that's a pretty good chunk of money.
8: Groups sponsoring ballot measures check the validity of signatures, and so do county election offices.
15: So when we receive the petition and we have the signatures. Mm-hmm.
8: Jim Irizarry walked me through the process for San Mateo County. Every signature on a petition is digitized and then compared to that voter's signatures from past elections. Even in more popular races, with hundreds of thousands of ballots, each gets scanned by the human eye.
15: We will have a person look at every one of those signatures and compare them to the voter registration card or the history on that card.
4: I'm glad they do the history because I'll tell you right now, my signature looks nothing like it did when I was 18 and filled out that voter registration card.
3: Oh, no, it changes over time.
4: I gave up a long time ago and now I just do a squiggle R, squiggle W. Seriously, can anybody in 2026, that's not an English major, even do cursive?
3: No, which is why maybe they look at it, but how many ballots do they actually throw out because the signatures don't match?
15: for prior signatures that we've reviewed.
7: Even when it's 300,000 signatures?
15: Even if it's when 300,000 signatures, we hire anywhere between 15 to 20 people just to do that are signature verifiers.
8: Irizarry tells me if they come upon a signature gatherer or petition circulator,

0: later, as they're called, who appears to be cheating.
1: They're certified chicken scratch experts.
2: By the way, I don't even think AI can do that yet. Verify a signature.
0: Irizarry tells me if they come upon a signature gatherer or petition circulator, as they're called, who appears to be cheating, they'll contact law enforcement.
3: So the greatest danger we have here is undermining the integrity of the electoral process. That's why it is a felony to do that. And also the circulator that is violating the law will go to jail for that.
0: The group called Building a Better California is sponsoring the anti-billionaire tax measure. A spokesperson says because of the I-Team report, they instructed our campaign's signature contractor to screen out any and all signatures submitted by Mr. Brunson. But so far, they haven't found any. Quote, we think it's likely that Mr. Brunson got scared off by the fact that he was featured in the ABC 7 story.
1: Oh, that's definitely possible. Once he realized who Dan Noyes was, he knew that if he turned in those signatures, those obviously fraudulent signatures, he was going back to prison.
2: Probably.
4: The group said they also have a zero-tolerance policy against any type of fraud. The San Francisco DA's office confirms they have received a referral but won't comment on the status of this case. Now, I left messages on Brunson's social media, his email accounts, and phone.
1: You slid into his DMs, Dan? I don't think he's going to respond.
4: His email accounts and phone numbers, but have received no response at this point.
5: Wow. What a world that is.
4: Yeah, you know, right? Absolutely. And it's wild that there are people, groups of people, state to state, wow, to do this because it can be big money.
6: Make right. some real money to
4: right?
6: it.
4: Right, yeah. Absolutely.
6: Well, you're always quick with questions. You also have quick cat-like reflexes.
5: Yes.
4: Thank you.
5: Thank you, Dan.
1: You know, it's probably people that grew up being a carny, and this is what they graduate to do, is be a signature gatherer. You still travel all around, usually dress the same, and you bother people.
2: A real respected profession.
7: You and California have so much in common. For one, you're both broke. Stick around, and after the break, John and Randy might just fix one of those. It's the Fix California Hour replay. KABC Dependable Traffic, now.
8: Elysian Park. This is on the 110 southbound from Stadium Way to Sunset Boulevard. Right lane, that's going to be shut down due to the Dodger game. Your drive is stop and go from the 5. Downey, this is on the 5 northbound right before Paramount Boulevard. Little fender bender there, out of lanes and on the right shoulder. Watch for delays from Lakewood Boulevard. Culver City, 405 southbound after Jefferson. There's a crash on the right shoulder.
9: Good evening, and thank you for joining us tonight. I'm Tiffany Meyer.
10: Hey, what are you watching?
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10: What?
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3: 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And right now it's time to open up the California Crime Blotter.
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3: And this edition takes us to the state capitol.
1: In Old Sacramento, we're seeing a spike in crime. For more on this, we go to Fox 40 in Sacramento.
6: Well, Nikki, it is nice and quiet right now here in Old Sacramento, but many merchants say that it is well after things get dark that it starts to heat up and crimes tend to happen. This family says their fourth graders are on a field trip from Orange County to visit Old Sac, Yosemite, and Coloma.
7: So when we get off,
1: boy, these OC school districts must just have a ton of money.
3: We never got those kinds of field trips when I was in school.
1: We got the La Brea Tar Pits. We didn't get to go up to Sacramento.
7: So when we get off the bus, they did a whole safety discussion with us before we walked around.
8: Interesting and sad at the same time.
7: And sad at the same time. Yeah.
1: Kids, you're not in Irvine anymore.
3: However, they should point this out. Usually, if you have your pocket picked in Sacramento, it's coming from inside the Capitol Dome.
7: And sad at the same time, for sure. Okay, you want to be able to take your kids anywhere and feel safe.
9: I definitely wouldn't go out that late, especially with my kid.
7: Yeah.
6: A valid concern, considering Old Sac merchants say for the past 3 months they've seen an uptick in crime, including stabbings, robberies, and break-ins into businesses there.
10: This is an ongoing process. Sometimes it increases, sometimes it decreases. But what I've experienced is over time, maybe my store has been broken into like at least 10 to 12 times.
1: 10 to 12 times?
3: What is she, in L.A. County?
10: It's devastating for us.
6: Ruxana Hawk has owned Sacramento Sports and Souvenirs for the past 36 years.
10: They come and break the glass. I don't know, they have a
1: So you probably have people that go in there to buy King's gear. Who's going in there to buy A's gear?
3: Nobody. But if she's selling Pokemon cards, maybe they're there to steal

0: those.
1: I don't know. They have a claw-like thing or whatever, with which you pick up trash or something, and they siphoned everything out of here.
0: Sounds like she got cleaned out.
2: Poor lady. 10 to 12 times.
1: I don't know. They have a claw-like thing or whatever, with which you pick up trash or something, and they siphoned everything out of here. Believe me, everything from here and the tables was gone. I have been asking and constantly requesting more police presence here, especially at nighttime.
3: This manager of a restaurant and bar in Old Sac is asking for the same thing. She asked that we don't show her face.
4: At the end of the night,
2: everyone's concerned about their identity on the TV. Nobody wants to be shown anymore. No one wants their 15 minutes.
0: And keep in mind, by the way, Sammy the Bull has no problem going on TV showing his face and voice.
4: At the end of the night, there has to be some type of stable control because it's out of control. Last weekend was like 50 plus people out here still at like 3 o'clock in the morning.
3: Sacramento police confirmed that a fight broke out, ending in a stabbing in the early morning hours of May 9th. The victim survived. No arrests have been made yet. Police also say they're still investigating a break-in at this Old Sac restaurant and bar from last week. These are surveillance images of the suspect. In direct response to the shop owner's claims, Sac PD tells us in part, the Sacramento Police Department is committed to the safety of our community and continually evaluates the most effective allocation of resources. To support this, staffing is generally increased downtown on weekends and during large events. Additionally, they say the public safety camera network is used to help prevent and respond to crime, and the bike office at 320 K Street enables officers to remain closely connected to the area.
2: That's what'll do it. More bicycle officers.
0: I love the fact that they just talk about how much money they're spending, how much personnel they have on the case, but they're not talking about the neighborhood actually becoming safer.
2: Well, the police can only do so much. They can make the arrest, but we have California laws. And California laws means that everyone who goes in is getting out pretty soon.
4: We get a lot of complaints, too.
2: They're not even in prison long enough to get that phony baloney degree.
4: We get a lot of complaints, too. It makes people not want to come down here. We're the capital of California. People should be able to come down here and get the tour and want to go visit the train museum or even go to clubs and dance and drink and be responsible and have fun.
2: All right. In the Venn diagram of life, is there anybody who goes up to Sacramento that during the day is going to go to the train museum and at night is going to go clubbing?
0: I will say this, that train museum is impressive.
2: I didn't say it wasn't. All I'm saying is that is there somebody who goes to the train museum by day and is out clubbing till 3 a.m. at night?
0: What if you drop some ecstasy at the train museum?
4: You know, the train museum, or even go to clubs and dance and drink and be responsible and have fun.
3: And police encourage the community to continue to report suspicious and criminal activity here. They say it helps them identify trends and also to respond more effectively. Reporting live in Old Sac, covering local news that matters, Rowena Shattuck, Fox 40 News.
2: So there you go. The spike in crimes going on in Old Sac, including a memorabilia store owner who's been burglarized a dozen times.
0: And I love the fact that there's drag racing going on in the background as the reporter is locking out. And that's not RuPaul in a race car either.
5: Coming up, John and Randy examine ways to fix our Golden State. But first, 5 minutes of prescription drug commercials.
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7: KABC. NBC News projects Democrat Javier Becerra will advance to the general election for California governor. Thousands of votes still need to be counted as Republican Steve Hilton and Democrat Tom Steyer jockey for the second spot on the ballot. And we're learning about some stolen ballots in Northern California. Here's Jason Nathanson.
6: 29 ballots were stolen out of the mail in Santa Clara County, according to NBC Bay Area, which reports that the ballots were taken by thieves who were apparently looking for valuables in the mail, nabbed the ballots along with everything else, and then dumped them outside a grocery store. Then postal inspectors took them to be counted in San Jose.
8: They were all still sealed inside their return envelopes.
6: Matt Morellis is with the Santa Clara County Registrar of Voters.
8: So we were able to signature check them, verify that they were valid, and then we did count them.
6: Investigators believe this was an isolated case of theft and not voter fraud. I'm Jason Nathanson.
7: Those are your headlines. I'm Sean Dion.
5: KABC Dependable Traffic. Now.
9: Vernon, this is on the 710 northbound right before Atlantic. We have a crash there on the right shoulder. Watch for delays from Imperial Highway. Elysian Park, this is on the 5 southbound at the 110. Crash on the right shoulder there. You're driving slow and go from the 2. Mission Hills, this is on the 405 northbound right before Devonshire. Cleanup crews from an earlier crash taking up the carpool lane.
2: Well, yesterday, my sausages from the New Braunfels Smokehouse in New Braunfels, Texas, came to the door. Applewurst, chicken apple sausages that I'm going to be heating up on my Solair infrared grill. That thing heats up to 1,000 degrees in just 3 minutes, and then I'm going to put it down to medium heat, and on one side, I'm going to do my 4 sausages, and I'm going to rotate every 3 minutes to get some really nice color on these things for 12 minutes total. On the other side of my Solaire, I'm going to be doing sweet potatoes with Burger House seasoning, which is a Dallas burger chain, and I'm going to be doing Hitching Post seasoning from Santa Barbara County on some zucchini. 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
0: And right now it's time to open up the California crime blotter.
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5: Hi.
1: I see. Time for the California Crime Blotter.

0: And Randy, I guess you could say this is a new age kind of crime because it involves crypto.
1: A bunch of people from Tennessee thought it would be a good idea to come to California and strike it rich by kidnapping crypto bros.
0: Uh-oh.
1: For more on this, we go to KPIX in the Bay.
2: Three men from Tennessee accused of traveling to the Bay Area to kidnap wealthy cryptocurrency holders. Katie Nielsen has the wild details on the home invasions and why crypto is such an attractive target.
1: Maybe because it's untraceable? Because we pretty much invented a form of currency that is perfect for criminal activity?
0: It's the new poker chips.
1: You know, there are certain things that are a net positive or a net negative for society. How is crypto not a net negative?
0: I'll tell you, I can't tell you the number of times people have tried to explain how crypto works to me. I still don't understand it, so I'm a hard pass.
3: This is all very reminiscent of the home invasion robberies that were happening in LA about 10 years ago. Where
1: also 9 years ago, 8 years ago, 7 years ago, 6 years ago. I can keep going.
0: And in the Valley, it's been going on even longer than that.
3: Where thieves were targeting influencers and celebrities who were

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1: After is new age and modern, but the method that they use to get it is very Three Stooges.
2: The suspect bound the victim with duct tape and threatened to kill him while demanding access to the victim's cryptocurrency accounts, ultimately making off with more than $6.5 million.
0: That's quite a heist.
1: That it is.
3: We've seen bad actors gravitate to where the money is, whether that's, you know, narcotics or other types of areas. And today, we're seeing more and more thefts involving cryptocurrency because now you can steal funds at the speed of the internet.
2: Ari Redbord is a...
0: We're not talking about stealing your cash or stealing your diamonds, then they have to trade for cash. They can straight up log into your account, transfer all the crypto to them, and you will never get it back.
1: And this is where kidnappings are going now, correct? Where they're not asking for cash anymore. They're asking for crypto.
0: Yes.
2: Ari Redbord is a former federal prosecutor and now works with TRM Labs, a blockchain intelligence company. He isn't directly involved in the California cases, but says these types of home invasion crypto robberies are getting more common.
3: You don't need to take someone at gunpoint to their ATM machine anymore. They hold their ATM machine in the palm of your hand.
2: Documents show the crew went on to another home in San Jose on December 6th and tried to get in by posing as a DoorDash driver.
0: Well, if you knew you didn't order any fries, that'd be your first tip.
1: Hey, I'm here with the Big Mac. I didn't order a Big Mac. Well, someone here did. I guess I'll just throw this Big Mac away. No, no, no, don't do that. I'll be right there.
2: And tried to get in by posing as a DoorDash driver, but the intended target never came to the door. On December 22nd, the documents say they went to Sunnyvale, where they once again posed as food delivery drivers and attempted to get inside the victim's home. But the victim fought back.
0: Now, do you think they had a real bag of food? Or they didn't even have, they just had an empty bag. So they were trying to really pull the wool over your eyes.
1: Now, wait a minute. I don't smell any pizza. That looks like a front.
2: But the victim fought back and the would-be thieves ran off.
4: The last target was in Los Angeles. According to the documents, on December 31st, they posed as a U.S. postal employee with a package.
0: Well, how many costumes do these guys have?
1: It sounds like one of them might work at Central Casting.
0: They were UPS, then they were DoorDash, now they're the postman.
1: Maybe one of them's dating a stripper.
4: They posed as a U.S. postal employee with a package to get inside the home and demanded access to the victim's crypto accounts, but got spooked by a helicopter flying overhead and left.
0: Oh, that's just L.A. That's just the every single day occurrence of the police helicopters. But I guess if you're from Tennessee, you're not used to that.
1: They think the cops are on to them. And little do they know it's just KTLA doing a traffic report.
4: But got spooked by a helicopter flying overhead and left. The documents don't say if they were successful in stealing any cryptocurrency. One question the documents don't answer is how the suspected thieves knew to target these specific individuals.
3: Oftentimes, cryptocurrency founders or investors are very public people. And I think part of what's been going on here is you've had criminals who are doing online research and targeting very specific people they know to have cryptocurrency holdings or believe to have cryptocurrency holdings.
4: He says sometimes it's not even that complicated.
3: You know, there's a lot of crypto holders have high profile social media profiles.
0: If you're posting about how much money you're making with your crypto, somebody's paying attention to it and not to give you props.
1: Well, I don't understand the impulse for people to brag about their wealth on social media. And you see this happening all the time where someone buys a new car. They have got to brag about it. Someone has a new handbag. They have to brag about it. Someone has new jewelry. They have to brag about it. You do realize you're waving red in front of the bull.
0: Well, what?

0: you're probably thinking, especially if you're a prominent crypto influencer, is that if you promote how much money you made with a certain coin and a bunch of idiots decide to spend their life savings on it, you're going to make a whole bunch of money.
1: Yeah, you could also end up in the trunk of someone's car and on your way to Reno.
2: You know, there's a lot of crypto holders have high profile social media profiles, particularly on X and other platforms. Sometimes even people will go as far.
0: I'm so cautious now. I post my vacation photos 3 weeks later.
1: Okay, I'm going to ask you a question. I want an honest answer.
0: Uh-oh.
1: If a crypto influencer who does nothing but brag about their wealth and all of the expensive toys that they own gets thrown in the back of someone's trunk and kidnapped for days, do you have any sympathy for that person at all?
0: Well, you don't want anybody to be threatened with their lives.
1: That's not what I asked. Do you have any sympathy for that person at all?
0: No comment.
2: Particularly on X and other platforms. Sometimes even people will go as far as to sort of show their crypto wallets to compare and contrast them with others, which is essentially showing, you know, your bank account holdings. And bad actors are trolling these platforms looking for targets.
3: All three suspects are facing a number of federal charges, including attempted kidnapping and conspiracy to commit robbery. If convicted, they face 20 years to life in prison.
0: There you go. The crypto robbers that came here from Tennessee to steal the crypto holdings of dumb influencers who were dumb enough to post about it on social media.
1: I'm telling you, everyone out there should do everything they can to not make themselves a target. We live in California, where nobody goes to jail for anything. I don't wear any rings. I do wear a watch now, but that's just because I don't want to be late places. I don't wear fancy clothes. I wear size 14 orthopedic shoes. I drive a Ford, for heaven's sake. I do everything I can to fly under the radar, because I have a million and one problems, and I don't need a gun stuck in my face to add to the list.
0: Well, and criminals would probably see you and just take pity on you when they see your angel's hat.
1: They should.
4: If it ain't broke, don't fix it.
5: You may be frightened, and I know how you feel.
4: So I guess we'll be back after the break with more Fix California Hour Replay. 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
6: Elysian Park, 5 southbound at the 110. We have a little fender bender there. On the right shoulder, your drive is slow from the 2. Vernon, this is on the 710 northbound before Atlantic. Good news, earlier crash that was in lanes has been cleared. North Hills, we have more good news. Earlier crash on the 405 northbound at Nordoff has been cleared from lanes. Your drive's recovering in that area.
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14: Secure. Oh, don't cry. It's so sad.
17: Security camera video shows the moments the suspect threw a brick and shattered the front door to one of the businesses before he hit several others, including Vanessa Jimenez's shop, which she opened after the death of her son Sergio.
16: You know, I built stuff clothes by clothes, you know, piece by piece, and
18: breaks my heart.
16: Everything missing takes a big hit.
17: When the thief realized he couldn't get in through the front door of the clothing store,

0: Here, he broke into the business next door, then punched a hole in the wall.
1: Whoa!
2: This guy has aggression issues.
0: Then punched a hole in the wall and climbed through it.
3: That's when I discovered I had a size of a hole for a mannequin to fit through, which one did go through.
0: Jimenez says
1: he stole a mannequin.
2: Boy, this is like a Looney Tunes episode.
1: What do you think he's doing with that mannequin?
2: You don't want to know.
3: Which one did go through.
0: Jimenez says the suspect got away with her cash register, about 150 outfits, and more than a dozen cowboy hats.
2: Hey, you know that congresswoman that always wears the cowboy hat? She hasn't been showing up to work. Maybe it was her.
0: She says he also tried to take a mannequin, but left it behind.
3: He took all the Hana hats.
0: While the items have not been recovered, Rialto police say they have arrested a Rialto man for the break-ins. They say...
1: What was the giveaway? The 10 cowboy hats?
2: Yeah, was he dressed up like the Marlboro man?
0: They say he was out on early release for another burglary conviction.
1: Of course!
2: You don't say...
1: Yet again, the California Parole Board deeming somebody safe to reenter society who obviously is not.
2: Totally dropping the ball yet again.
0: They say he was out on early release for another burglary conviction.
4: It's very easy to sit back and say, oh, it's just a business, it's just a window. But behind the business, behind the broken window, behind the loss, there are real people.
0: Both Jimenez
1: and 25 hats.
2: Yeah, there's going to be some sunburned bald heads in Rialto.
0: Both Jimenez and her neighbors say they're grateful for the quick action of Rialto police. And
1: notice how when the story's not LA County, it ends differently?
2: Oh, yeah. An arrest was made.
0: And now, as these businesses and their landlord repair their broken doors and walls, they hope the comeback can be greater than the setback.
5: No, thank God we're still good in business and I hope it'll be better in the future.
3: I'm just going to be coming back stronger. You know, I'm not going to let this stop me.
4: I'll definitely pass on you.
0: In Rialto, Zach Boato, CBS LA.
1: There you go. A burglary in Rialto, including of a store where someone tried to steal a mannequin after they punched a hole in the wall, but he was arrested. But the most California part about this story is this guy was already in prison and we decided to let him out early.
2: What is she going to say if Yosemite Sam stops by and wants to buy a hat?
1: Oh, he's busy running for governor.
2: All right, Randy, it's time to reopen the blotter.
6: If the cashier is dummy.
7: We can make this stuff up if we tried.
8: I said, hell no, baby boy. Let me get up on out of here.
7: It's the California Crime Blotter.
2: And this one takes us to O.J. Simpson's old stomping ground.
1: The neighborhood that's getting a break in today, it's Brentwood with a home invasion robbery. Here is NBC LA.
9: As we've said, this has been a very busy day. We have more breaking news. A home invasion in Brentwood tonight. Three suspects now on the run after they broke into a home with people inside. NBC4's Tracy Leong live in Brentwood with more on this latest home invasion. Tracy.
10: Yeah, Colleen, it happened at this home right behind me on Montana Avenue, just near Bristol. Police are still on scene, as well as construction workers. They are boarding up that front door where the window was completely shattered. They've been out here for several hours. The break-in, according to police, happened around 8:40 tonight. LAPD says
1: they're not even waiting until bedtime.
2: You know who used to live there?
1: Who's that?
2: Betty White. And she was on a plane with me one time, and she claimed, and I think she said this publicly too, not just privately to me, but she said that her dogs, because she was a big animal person, her dogs used to always get out of her house, and they would run to OJ's, and OJ would call her, and she would have to go to OJ's to get the dogs back.
1: That's awkward in retrospect.
10: PD says the call came in as a burglary in progress. Investigators, they are searching for three people dressed in black who allegedly used a crowbar to break into the home, breaking down.
1: How old school? Actually using a crowbar and not a Kia.
2: Well, it's not Oakland.
10: that front window. The homeowner says his tenant lives here and was inside when they broke in, and then they held her down. Officers say shortly after they took off in a white Mercedes sedan. This comes after a string of recent break-ins.
1: Boy, these criminals are doing so well, they can buy luxury cars or steal them.
7: Fixing California won't happen overnight.
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10: How did I lose weight? 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

0: 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Gary McNamara and Eric Hurley talk about everything from politics to social issues and news of the day. 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
1: 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He is Eric Hurley and I'm Gary McNamara. 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
1: NBC News is projecting that Democrat Javier Becerra will advance to the general election for California governor. Thousands of votes still need to be counted. Republican Steve Hilton and Democrat Tom Steyer are trying to get that second spot on the ballot. Hilton says he has some ideas for long-term fixes that would speed up California's election process, which he says he'll put in place if elected.
2: Mail-in ballots must arrive by election day if they're going to be counted. Mail-in ballots can only be offered by request, as it used to be. You shouldn't be sending out mail-in ballots to everyone on the voter rolls when we know the voter rolls are completely wrong.
1: He's offered to work with Governor Newsom on a plan. Once again, inspectors have prevented an invasive mussel from entering Lake Tahoe. This time, officials spotted the golden mussel on a boat that was coming from Sacramento. Those are your headlines. I'm Sean Dion.
3: We do have a crash in the Norwalk area on the 605 northbound at the 105. That's blocking the right shoulder. Traffic is slow from Rosecrans Avenue. Through Boyle Heights on the 5 southbound at the 60, look out for a crash blocking the second lane from the left. Traffic slow from the 5 freeway. And in Anaheim on the 91 westbound, the off-ramp to Euclid, partially blocked there due to a two-car collision.
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14: That's thank right. you.
15: And I tell it to people all the time. I got a friend of mine.
14: Yeah.
15: Who was saying, he said about a week ago, he just said, I can't stand anything that's on during the day.
14: Yeah, right. We're on during the day.
15: And I went, well, we're on during the day. Yeah. Here's the app. Right. And he said, I wish I could listen to you at night. And I've known this person for a significant period of time. And I'm like, we've got an app. We podcast.
14: That's right.
15: All day after the show's over.
14: Look.
15: And it stays on forever. You go, oh, really? I've told you 50 times.
14: Look, you know, over the years, we've heard so many excuses from listeners as to why they can't stay up late.
15: Yes.
14: You know, they have, and they're lame. Lame excuses like, I have to sleep.
15: Work.
14: I have to work.
15: Family. You
14: know, have to make a living. Family.
15: Health.
14: Health. All these lame excuses. So we said, you know what? Fine. We'll just

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6: U.S. Attorney Bill Assayle confirms multiple election fraud investigations are underway in California. Daniel Martindale reports.
7: Assayle says his office is working with the FBI on several of the investigations. He did not provide any further details during this morning's announcement. Earlier this week, President Trump claimed Democrats are trying to steal California's primary elections and announced the state's elections were being investigated by federal prosecutors. The president has also yet to provide specific evidence of what he calls big cheating by Democrats. I'm Daniel Martindale.
6: The most dangerous time amid tick season is underway in California. Adult ticks are more active from November to March. But young ticks, or nymphs, are most active from March to July. And California's economy is growing because of AI, but it's also causing layoffs. Jobs in entertainment, tech, and manufacturing are declining. Those are your headlines. I'm Sean Dion.
8: We do have a crash in the downtown LA area on the 101 southbound at Alameda Street. That's blocking the two left lanes. Traffic is slow from Melrose Avenue. Through Riverside, 91 eastbound at Tyler Street. Look out for a crash there, blocking the right lane. And through Norwalk, any word of a wreck on the 605 northbound at the 105. That's along the right shoulder, and traffic is slow coming away from Rosecrans Avenue.
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1: 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Applewurst, chicken apple sausages that I'm going to be heating up on my Solair infrared grill. That thing heats up to 1,000 degrees in just 3 minutes, and then I'm going to put it down to medium heat, and on one side, I'm going to do my four sausages, and I'm going to rotate every 3 minutes to get some really nice color on these things for 12 minutes total. On the other side of my Solair, I'm going to be doing sweet potatoes with Burger House seasoning, which is a Dallas burger chain, and I'm going to be doing Hitching Post seasoning from Santa Barbara County on some zucchini. 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
2: So he's all the things, and character does matter, but we have someone that has almost unbridled power in the White House at this point. There are no checks and balances. And the only way that we can maybe bring a bit of our democracy back is by having a Congress that functions and that has the checks and balances. And
3: checks and balances are there, just like they are for every president.
4: Yeah, explain. Of course, she never will. You can't explain a lie.
3: Yeah.
4: Because there is no foundation for it. It's a lie. It's made up. It's right. From nothing.
3: Yeah.
4: There are checks and balances.
3: We've seen them already.
4: Well, let's say tariffs,
3: yeah.
4: Supreme Court. A number of things that.
3: On immigration.
4: That Trump, yeah, that. Because this goes back to the whole no kings thing.
3: Right.
4: And, you know, unchecked, that's wrong.
3: No checks and balances. That's wrong. That's a lie. I always find it interesting when somebody sits there and calls somebody a liar and then
4: their
3: conclusion is based on a lie.
4: I know. And she's clearly lying. I was talking to Steven Tyler the other day. I was like, there's so many liars out there. This is what she has to do. But we need the checks and balances. So what are you saying? Are you saying, well, we need Plattner for the checks and balances? I mean, what's your point to all of this lying? There has to be a point if you're going to lie, if you're going to go out of your way to tell something that is not true, there has to be a point to it. And she's basically saying, well, he's a bigot, he's a cheater,
3: he's
4: a homophobe,
3: racist, anti-Semite.
4: Yeah, but, you know, we got Trump, so we're just going to have to put him in. What?
3: Because of, let me tell you this lie,
4: yeah.
3: I just, my conscience is soothed by my lie.
4: But Trump is a wizard. He has a wand and can make things happen with that magic wand.
3: Well,
4: huh?
3: I want to make sure I get this in because we talk about the president.
4: Mm-hmm.
3: This is something good, and I don't want this to slip by because one of the most important things, topics that is only discussed when, that's not only discussed, but the panic comes in is when the states that have said we wish to destroy our grid end up destroying their grid. When they sit there and say we want to skyrocket electricity prices, you know, their deity, we're talking about Obama,
4: yeah,
3: who ran on skyrocketing electricity prices, and now they've been skyrocketed, start complaining. That's the only time you hear about it, really, in the mainstream media. So it's important that we put this out. National Review had this.

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1: Well, because affordability, right now the left is using affordability against the GOP and Trump.
2: Yep.
1: But you get past November and there's no way. Look, the people that live in those states know. They know they're paying more than the rest of the country and they know why. So there's only so long you'll be able to get away with it politically before your party starts to suffer again. Not that I expect New York to go blue or California or red or California either, but something will change. You're going to have to change your policy on energy, and it's only a matter of time.
3: Overall, America will add enough nuclear energy production by 2027 to power 2 million homes and 4 million by 2029, according to the Department of Energy. That's mind-boggling speed.
1: Wow. Yeah.
3: And it's what's needed in the United States.
1: Yep.
3: We have no choice for our security.
1: Right.
3: And I mean economic security.
1: National
3: and
1: security.
3: National security.
1: Yep. Absolutely.
3: So kudos to Trump. I mean, to me, that's all on him. He's the one that pushed that.
1: Yep.

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1: KABC. NBC News projects Democrat Javier Becerra will advance to the general election for California governor. Thousands of votes still need to be counted as Republican Steve Hilton and Democrat Tom Steyer jockey for the second spot on the ballot. And we're learning about some stolen ballots in Northern California. Here's Jason Nathanson.
2: 29 ballots were stolen out of the mail in Santa Clara County, according to NBC Bay Area, which reports that the ballots were taken by thieves who were apparently looking for valuables in the mail, nabbed the ballots along with everything else, and then dumped them outside a grocery store. Then postal inspectors took them to be counted in San Jose.
3: They were all still sealed inside their return envelopes.
2: Matt Morales is with the Santa Clara County Registrar of Voters.
3: So we were able to signature check them, verify that they were valid, and then we did count them.
2: Investigators believe this was an isolated case of theft and not voter fraud. I'm Jason Nathanson.
1: Those are your headlines. I'm Sean Dion.
4: We do have a crash in the Norwalk area, 605 north out of the 105. That's along the right shoulder. Traffic is slow from Rosecrans Avenue. Due downtown LA on the 101 southbound at Alameda Street, crash blocking the two left lanes, and traffic is slow from Melrose Avenue. Through Boyle Heights, the 5 southbound at the 60, look out for a crash blocking the second lane from the left. Traffic is slow from the 5 freeway.
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3: Orange County.
4: The White House says there's still no deal with Iran concerning peace talks, as President Trump says Iran has not made a deal with the U.S. because, quote, they're proud and it's a very hard thing for them. In an interview with NBC News, Trump also said Iran hasn't made a deal yet because prior administrations haven't asked for as much out of the regime. He called the current peace talks, quote, a very hard thing for them, and said the regime has been allowed to get away with murder, adding, quote, they can't believe they're in the situation where they've been virtually decapitated. The New York Knicks won a nail-biter against the San Antonio Spurs to take Game 2 of the NBA Finals in the Lone Star State. The Knicks beat the Spurs 105-104 to go up 2-0 in the championship series. New York has won 13 straight playoff games, the second longest streak in postseason history. Taylor Swift and Travis Kelce are reportedly expected to tie the knot in New York City. Liz Warner reports.
5: TMZ now says a source with, quote, direct knowledge of the matter told the outlet the wedding is set for July 3rd, quote, in the middle of Manhattan. There's no confirmation or information on the actual venue where the pair could exchange vows, although there now appears to be additional speculation that they could have the ceremony at Madison Square Garden. The outlet also reports Swift called her friends personally to invite them to the wedding, and she's now reaching out to guests via text with additional info, although it's not yet known if any formal invitations went out. In New York, I'm Liz Warner.
4: And U.S. Central Command says the military has intercepted Iranian missiles fired at Kuwait and Bahrain. Meanwhile, Iran's Islamic Revolutionary Guard says it struck, quote, enemy bases after American attacks on Iranian soil. Hours before, the U.S. says it shot down several Iranian drones and struck several sites inside Iran. I'm Jim Forbes.
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7: KABC. Governor Newsom says California derangement syndrome is a real thing. Jason Campadonia has more.
8: This sort of obsession, tearing down California, focusing on what's wrong with the state, not what's right.
9: Governor Newsom speaking at the U.S. Conference of Mayors in Long Beach this week.
8: We have no peers, and I don't say that arrogantly. I say that truthfully.
9: Newsom then spoke about the state's economy.
8: California dominates, not only compared to the other 49 states in terms of our GDP growth, but every developed nation in the world.
9: I'm Jason Campadonia.
7: Three deer are the first to use California's new wildlife crossing in Siskiyou County. A camera on the nearly finished bridge captured the deer using the crossing last month. A 25-year-old man in San Diego County has been arrested for supporting ISIS. Barine Dezayi was arrested in Lakeside for helping provide money to the terror group. Those are your headlines. I'm Sean Dion.
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10: We do have a crash in the Montebello area, 60 eastbound at Wilcox Avenue. That is a crash blocking the right lane. Traffic slow from Findlay Avenue. Norwalk on the 605 northbound at Rosecrans. Look out for a wreck there along the right shoulder. Traffic is slow from the 91. And through Culver City, getting word of a crash on the 90 freeway. It's going to be the eastbound side of the 90 at Slauson. a crash in the center divide.

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10: For the ninth year in a row, Finland has been named the happiest country in the world. That's according to the World Happiness Report put out every year by the Wellbeing Research Center at the University of Oxford in the UK. Two other Nordic nations, Iceland and Denmark, came in at numbers 2 and 3. Now, having spent quite a bit of time in these countries over my 2.5 decades as a journalist, I can tell you that this is not at all that surprising. There's an entirely different way of thinking in these countries. We before me, you might say. In other words, the mentality is less adversarial and much more, we're all in this together. One other interesting thing that came up was that no matter where someone lived, the more time they spent on social media, the less happy they were. Want to smile? It's simple. Put your phone away for a bit. I'm Dr. Sanjay Gupta, helping you live a better life.

We're at iRadio. He's our Cronin. I'm Gary McNamara. Yeah, you would mention that I had mentioned in our mid-show meeting to you off the air about the latest

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1: KABC. NBC News is projecting that Democrat Javier Becerra will advance to the general election for California governor. Thousands of votes still need to be counted. Republican Steve Hilton and Democrat Tom Steyer are trying to get that second spot on the ballot. Hilton says he has some ideas for long-term fixes that would speed up California's election process, which he says he'll put in place if elected.
2: Mail-in ballots must arrive by election day if they're going to be counted. Mail-in ballots can only be offered by request, as it used to be. You shouldn't be sending out mail-in ballots to everyone on the voter rolls when we know the voter rolls are completely wrong.
1: He's offered to work with Governor Newsom on a plan. Once again, inspectors have prevented an invasive mussel from entering Lake Tahoe. This time, officials spotted the golden mussel on a boat that was coming from Sacramento. Those are your headlines. I'm Sean Dion.
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8: If you're caring for an aging parent, you may feel quite often that you're alone in what you're doing. But you're not, not by a long shot. According to a new report by the Pew Research Center, 10% of U.S. adults are caring for a parent over age 65. Millions more are caring for a spouse or partner 65 or older. Beyond the sheer numbers, this report, perhaps unsurprisingly, found a major difference in caregiver well-being between men and women. One psychologist we spoke to suggested thinking 5 years in the future and imagining where you are right now. Will you be glad you took something on, or regretful that you didn't? You also need to cut yourself some slack, he said, especially women. Don't try to shoulder all of the burden by yourself. You might need to ask for help before you burn out. You'll be so glad you did. I'm Dr. Sanjay Gupta, helping you live a better life.
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3: Despite ongoing peace talks with Iran, more attacks are being reported. U.S. Central Command says U.S. forces have intercepted Iranian missiles fired at Kuwait and Bahrain. CENTCOM said Friday that seven ballistic missiles were shot down over the Persian Gulf. Iran's Islamic Revolutionary Guard claims it struck, quote, enemy bases after American attacks on Iranian soil. The alleged attack was in retaliation after the U.S. reportedly shot down several Iranian drones and struck several sites inside Iran. A second flesh-eating screwworm has been found in Texas. Officials with Texas Parks and Wildlife say another case of the parasite was found in a calf in Zavala County, southwest of San Antonio. It's the second case this week after being eradicated in Texas about 60 years ago. The screwworm fly lays eggs in orifices and open wounds on animals, and when the eggs hatch, the larvae feed on the animal's flesh, which could kill the animal. With concerns over the slow vote count in California and word Friday that federal investigations into election fraud are underway, we're learning about some stolen ballots in Northern California. Jason Nathanson has this story.
4: 29 ballots were stolen out of the mail in Santa Clara County, according to NBC Bay Area, which reports that the ballots were taken by thieves who were apparently looking for valuables in the mail, nabbed the ballots along with everything else, and then dumped them outside a grocery store. Then postal inspectors took them to be counted in San Jose.
5: They were all still sealed inside their return envelopes.
4: Matt Morales is with the Santa Clara County Registrar of Voters.
5: So we were able to signature check them, verify that they were valid, and then we did count them.
4: Investigators believe this was an isolated case of theft and not voter fraud. I'm Jason Nathanson.
3: And Democrat Javier Becerra is projected to advance to the general election for California's governor. Thousands of votes still need to be counted as Republican Steve Hilton and Democrat Tom Steyer jockey for the second spot. I'm Jim Forbes.
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7: U.S. Attorney Bill Assayle confirms multiple election fraud investigations are underway in California. Daniel Martindale reports.
8: Assayle says his office is working with the FBI on several of the investigations. He did not provide any further details during this morning's announcement. Earlier this week, President Trump claimed Democrats are trying to steal California's primary elections and announced the state's elections were being investigated by federal prosecutors. The president has also yet to provide specific evidence of what he calls big cheating by Democrats. I'm Daniel Martindale.
7: The most dangerous time amid tick season is underway in California. Adult ticks are more active from November to March. But young ticks, or nymphs, are most active from March to July. And California's economy is growing because of AI, but it's also causing layoffs. Jobs in entertainment, tech, and manufacturing are declining. Those are your headlines. I'm Sean Dion.
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9: Here's your late-night traffic update, starting off in West Hollywood. Just a reminder that Santa Monica Boulevard is closed in both directions for Pride weekend. You can expect major foot and traffic congestion in the area. Downtown L.A. on the 10 headed eastbound right after the 110. The stall there has been cleared. And elsewhere in downtown L.A. on the 110 headed northbound, the on-ramp from the 8th Street is blocked off by a stalled vehicle, and traffic is moving just a bit slower nearby.
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0: We are Red Eye Radio. He's Eric Carlin. I'm Gary McNamara. Let's just play it one more time because this is from MS Now. All right. One more time.
1: Okay.
0: And then we'll move on because it's so precious because the left was going back to it. Seemed like they had nothing left on Plattner. So they were going back to the last couple of days, and we brought you some examples.

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1: So this is on MS Now.
0: All right.
1: Here we go. 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
0: Uh-huh.
2: The problem is his judgment, which he clearly has been lacking in as an adult. It's one thing to have foolish, youthful indiscretions, but I'm sorry, you cannot get past. It is not a Nazi-style tattoo. It is the tattoo of concentration camp guards. It is the very worst tattoo you can get if you are getting anything Nazi, and that's a pretty high bar there. So this has been a slow-motion train wreck ever since that tattoo and knowledge of it hit the world, and it's only going to get worse. These texts, there are multiple women. Are all those women going to keep their mouths shut?
1: There you go.
3: Yeah, there you have it. Making all these solid points on MS Now.
0: So the liberals are saying it's worse than a Nazi tattoo.

0: 790.
1: KABC. NBC News projects Democrat Javier Becerra will advance to the general election for California governor. Thousands of votes still need to be counted as Republican Steve Hilton and Democrat Tom Steyer jockey for the second spot on the ballot. And we're learning about some stolen ballots in Northern California. Here's Jason Nathanson.
2: 29 ballots were stolen out of the mail in Santa Clara County, according to NBC Bay Area, which reports that the ballots were taken by thieves who were apparently looking for valuables in the mail, nabbed the ballots along with everything else, and then dumped them outside a grocery store. Then postal inspectors took them to be counted in San Jose.
3: They were all still sealed inside the return envelopes.
2: Matt Morales is with the Santa Clara County Registrar of Voters.
3: So we were able to signature check them, verify that they were valid, and then we did count them.
2: Investigators believe this was an isolated case of theft and not voter fraud. I'm Jason Nathanson.
1: Those are your headlines. 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

0: Beer Runner Radio. He's Eric Carly, and I'm Gary McNamara. Well, there's a new syndrome out there.
1: Yeah?
0: Just have it right here. Axios. Democrats hit by last minute Plattner anxiety. Plattner anxiety.
1: Yeah. But it's not last minute, by the way.
0: Is a new condition.
1: Yeah. It's called vetting. It's called vetting. And it's been around for a long, long time. It's been around for a long, long time. And look, you know, you make excuses, but you've got to listen to yourself

0: The mail in Santa Clara County, according to NBC Bay Area, which reports that the balance were taken by thieves who were apparently looking for valuables in the mail, nabbed the balance along with everything else, and then dumped them outside a grocery store. Then postal inspectors took them to be counted in San Jose.
1: They were all still sealed inside the return envelopes.
0: Matt Morales is with the Santa Clara County Registrar of Voters.
1: So we were able to signature check them, verify that they were valid, and then we did count them.
0: Investigators believe this was an isolated case of theft and not voter fraud. I'm Jason Athenson.
2: And Democrat Javier Becerra is projected to advance to the general election for California's governor. Thousands of votes still need to be counted as Republican Steve Hilton and Democrat Tom Steyer jockey for the second spot. I'm Jim Forbes.
3: And now local news. KABC.
4: Governor Newsom says California derangement syndrome is a real thing. Jason Campadonia has more.
5: This sort of obsession, tearing down California, focusing on what's wrong with the state, not what's right.
6: Governor Newsom speaking at the U.S. Conference of Mayors in Long Beach this week.
5: We have no peers, and I don't say that arrogantly. I say that truthfully.
6: Newsom then spoke about the state's economy.
5: California dominates, not only compared to the other 49 states in terms of our GDP growth, but every developed nation in the world.
6: I'm Jason Campadonia.
4: Three deer are the first to use California's new wildlife crossing in Siskiyou County. A camera on the nearly finished bridge captured the deer using the crossing last month. A 25-year-old man in San Diego County has been arrested for supporting ISIS. Barine Dezayi was arrested in Lakeside for helping provide money to the terror group. Those are your headlines. I'm Sean Dion.
7: 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Now.
8: West LA on the 10 moving eastbound, that connector to southbound 405 has a large block of debris cutting it right off, slowing up the drive nearby just a bit. And in downtown LA on the 10 headed eastbound right after Grand, looks like the center divider is completely blocked off by a crash. And downtown LA on the 110 on the northbound side of the on-ramp from 8th, the stall there is still blocking that off-ramp off, slowing up the traffic just a bit.
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0: 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I'm Rod Bain reporting for the U.S. Department of Agriculture in Washington, D.C.
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1: KABC. NBC News is projecting that Democrat Javier Becerra will advance to the general election for California governor. Thousands of votes still need to be counted. Republican Steve Hilton and Democrat Tom Steyer are trying to get that second spot on the ballot. Hilton says he has some ideas for long-term fixes that would speed up California's election process, which he says he'll put in place.

0: days if elected.
1: Mail-in ballots must arrive by election day if they're going to be counted. Mail-in ballots can only be offered by request, as it used to be. You shouldn't be sending out mail-in ballots to everyone on the voter rolls when we know the voter rolls are completely wrong.
0: He's offered to work with Governor Newsom on a plan. Once again, inspectors have prevented an invasive mussel from entering Lake Tahoe. This time, officials spotted the golden mussel on a boat that was coming from Sacramento. Those are your headlines. I'm Sean Dion.
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2: A federal attorney for the Department of Justice says multiple election fraud investigations are underway in California. The lawyer did not provide any details during Friday morning's announcement. Earlier in the week, President Trump claimed Democrats were trying to steal California's primary elections without providing specific evidence. President Trump says Iran hasn't made a deal with the U.S. yet because they're proud and it's a very hard thing for them.
3: They've dealt with very weak and ineffective leadership on behalf of the United States.
2: In an interview Friday with NBC News, Trump also claimed that Iran hasn't made a deal yet because prior administrations haven't asked for as much out of the regime and said they've been allowed to get away with murder. Russia's space agency is pausing repairs on the International Space Station. Rob Martier explains why.
4: They need to review procedures to fix cracks and leaks. A NASA spokeswoman says that structural repair efforts are being put on hold while engineers gather more measurements and other data. Cracks and leaks have been a growing concern inside the Russian-made service module, which launched into space back in 2000. Other astronauts who have been using a return capsule as a potential safe haven have been allowed to resume normal operations. I'm Rob Martier.
2: A long chase across the greater Los Angeles area has ended with a canine takedown. Police started chasing a suspected carjacker Friday afternoon who allegedly stole a pickup truck outside a Chinese restaurant in Fontana, about 50 miles east of L.A. Police followed as the suspect took several roads toward Los Angeles. The chase ended about 2 hours later when officers boxed in the vehicle in Linwood. The suspect tried to flee on foot but was taken down by a canine officer. A park ranger at America's tallest peak has died after falling into a crevasse. Officials at Denali National Park in Alaska say 33-year-old Robin Pendry died Thursday near a camp station at about 14,000 feet up the mountain, which rises over 20,000 feet. Her death comes just 1 week after three members of a Latvian climbing team died on the same mountain. I'm Lisa Taylor.
5: And now local news.
6: Items that once belonged to iconic actress Marilyn Monroe generated $2.5 million at auction this week. The auction was held on what would have been her 100th birthday. The items come from the estate of her friends, Norman and Hedda Rosten. Among the items for sale were a Christian Dior suit she wore during the honeymoon she had with Joe DiMaggio in 1954, a pair of earrings and personal letters from playwright Arthur Miller and Monroe's psychiatrist. Monroe died in 1962 at the age of 36 in her California home from an overdose. The vote counting in California will continue for days, maybe even weeks. Late Thursday night, the Secretary of State reported well over 3 million ballots remain to be counted from Tuesday's primary. Those are your headlines updated every half hour. I'm Sean Dion.
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7: Here's your late night, early morning, whatever you want to call it, traffic checkup. East LA on the 5 headed northbound, connector to northbound 710, cut off completely by a crash. Sherman Oaks on the 101 headed northbound, the off-ramp to Van Nuys blocked off by a conked out car. That seems to be on fire and the fire department is on scene. Downtown LA on the 101 headed northbound right before spring, the left and right lanes are blocked off and traffic in the area is moving just a bit slower.
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0: We're at our radio. He's Eric Cronin. I'm Gary McNamara.
1: Yeah, you would mention that I had mentioned in our mid-show meeting to you off the air about the latest Bureau of Labor statistics that show one in three men were neither working nor looking for a job in April. Among males 20 and older, the 66% labor force participation rate is down from 73% in 2006.
2: Now, does this include gig jobs? Does this include, because if you're a contractor, you're self-employed.
1: No. It includes that too, right? Yes. The premature absence of millions of, this is Jason Riley's column in the WSJ, the premature absence of millions of able-bodied men from our workforce, combined with the continued retirement of the baby boomers and significant reductions in immigration, bodes ill for the country. A life without gainful employment has become a viable alternative for an increasing number of American males. In his book, Men Without Work,

0: Men without hats?
1: Instead of men without hats or men at work.
0: Exactly.
1: Yeah.
0: Reported that the work rate for men 20 and older fell by more than 13 percentage points between 1965 and 2015. More stats coming up that are pretty shocking.
1: Wow.

0: 790.
1: KABC. Democrat Marnie Von Wilpert will be headed to a November runoff in the newly drawn 48th Congressional District race against Republican Jim Desmond. In her first appearance since election night, she took aim at President Trump.
2: What we're seeing in D.C. is Donald Trump spending billions of dollars on a war in Iran that he has no plan to get us out of. And that's what we need, is a fighter who will actually bring our money home and spend tax money responsibly on the American people, not on forever wars in the Middle East anymore.
1: Both national parties are expected to spend millions on this race between now and the November general election day. The California Governor's Office of Emergency Services and its partner agencies say they're ready for the FIFA World Cup, which is less than a week away. And in Hollywood, some people are waiting up to an hour on the AMC app for tickets to the Odyssey. Those are your headlines. I'm Sean Dion.
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17: And thank you.
7: All right, so the really interesting, the Department of Labor statistics, 1 in 3 men in the United States were neither working nor looking for a job in April. Among males 20 and older, the 66% labor force participation rate is down from 73% in 2006. And we were, this is Jason Riley's column in the WSJ that we were talking about, and talking about the book Men Without Work that is out there now. This is really interesting that the work rate for men 20 and older fell by more than 13 percentage points between 1965 and 2015. During that half century, he added, the fraction of men without jobs of any sort in the broad 20 to 64 group went from 10% of the total to almost 22%. And the percentage of wholly jobless prime age men shot from 6% to nearly 16%. The long-term rise in male joblessness does not stem from the inability to find employment. It results instead from an unwillingness to search for work. And while labor force participation rates vary by race and ethnicity, factors other than hiring discrimination seem to be playing a larger role in the disparities. And they write in the book, the legacy of prejudice might seem to explain why prime age males' work rates and workforce participation rates are lower for blacks and whites today, but they cannot explain why work rates for white men today are decidedly lower than they were for black men in 1965. Nor can they explain why the labor participation rates of married black men 25 to 54 are higher than for never married white men in the same age group.
17: Wow.
7: They talk about, well, some blame the technological advancements, globalization, deindustrialization for the increase in male idleness, but those barriers are hardly insurmountable. Like married men who are trying to support their families, foreign-born males who come to the U.S. in search of work also tend to have higher work rates, notwithstanding globalization and other macroeconomic trends. Neither married men nor immigrants are stealing these jobs. Rather, they are seizing employment opportunities that others will not take. The more likely culprit is a social safety net full of generous government benefits that allow men who won't work to subsist. Welfare and disability programs at the state and federal level are well-funded by the political left, are easily gamed by design, and have become a significant source of income for men with no jobs and no interest in finding one.
17: I'd love to break this down by state.
7: I love this here. This is Jason Riley writes this. Because these men often have no problem mooching off women who take them in, they're able to live on welfare payments sent to others in the same household.
17: Well, hold on a second. Hold on. I just want to say this. This is a strong rumor to Mr. Riley, with all due respect, that I'm with my wife because her uncle left her a lot of money. I would be with her no matter who left her that money. I'm not mooching.
7: Yes. Democrats in Washington often look to Europe as a social welfare model for the United States. We did bring up, though you notice Democrats aren't bringing up Sweden anymore because Sweden...

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6: The former Secretary of Health and Human Services from the Biden administration could be the next California governor. Democrat Javier Becerra on Friday collected enough primary votes to advance to the November election. Thousands of votes still need to be counted as Republican Steve Hilton and Democrat Tom Steyer compete for the second spot on the November ballot. They're looking to replace current Governor Gavin Newsom, who can't run again because of term limits. A federal attorney for the Department of Justice says multiple election fraud investigations are underway in California. The lawyer did not provide any details during Friday morning's announcement. Earlier in the week, President Trump claimed Democrats were trying to steal California's primary elections without providing specific evidence. A Virginia man who plotted with his au pair to kill his wife has been sentenced to life in prison. More from Tom Yamas.
7: Brandon Banfield was sentenced to life in prison. He was previously convicted for the plot to kill his wife and a stranger. The au pair, you'll remember, pleaded guilty to manslaughter and was sentenced to a decade behind bars.
6: Defense attorneys had argued that prosecutors made multiple errors during Banfield's trial and had asked the judge to set aside his conviction. Friday, Banfield was sentenced to life in prison without parole. The New York Knicks stole home court in Game 2 of the NBA Finals. The team took down the Spurs 105-104 from San Antonio to take a 2-0 lead in the best-of-seven series. The 158th Belmont Stakes will take place today at New York's Saratoga Racecourse. 9 horses will run in the final leg of the Triple Crown, including Kentucky Derby winner Golden Tempo and Derby runner-up Renegade, who's the morning line favorite. This will be the final time for the Belmont Stakes at the Spa before it returns to its usual home at Belmont Park. Post time is 7.04 p.m. Eastern. The Belmont Stakes will air live on Fox and can be streamed on Fubo. I'm Lisa Taylor.
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9: KABC. U.S. Attorney Bill Assayle confirms multiple election fraud investigations are underway in California. Daniel Martindale reports.
10: Assayle says his office is working with the FBI on several of the investigations. He did not provide any further details during this morning's announcement. Earlier this week, President Trump claimed Democrats are trying to steal California's primary elections and announced the state's elections were being investigated by federal prosecutors. The president has also yet to provide specific evidence of what he calls big cheating by Democrats. I'm Daniel Martindale.
9: The most dangerous time amid tick season is underway in California. Adult ticks are more active from November to March. But young ticks, or nymphs, are most active from March to July. And California's economy is growing because of AI, but it's also causing layoffs. Jobs in entertainment, tech, and manufacturing are declining. Those are your headlines. I'm Sean Dion.
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11: Play on the 5 headed northbound. The connector to northbound 710 completely stopped off by a heavy-scale crash, slowing up the drive a decent amount from Eastern. Downtown LA on the 110 headed northbound. The on-ramp from 8th is blocked off by a stalled vehicle, and elsewhere in downtown LA on the 101 moving northbound right before Spring. Looks like the left and right lane are still blocked off by a pretty big crash. And while crews work on that, that's slowing up the drive a decent amount.
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0: Now, it's Red Eye Radio. Gary McNamara and Eric Hurley talk about everything from politics to social issues and news of the day. Whether you're up late or you're just starting your day, welcome to the show from the Relief Factor Studios. This is Red Eye Radio.
19: All across America, we are Red Eye Radio. He is Eric Hurley and I'm Gary McNamara. Good morning.
2: Good morning, people.
19: Thank you for being here.
20: Thank you.
19: How's everybody? Hanging in there?
2: I'm doing well. How are you, Gary?
19: I can't complain.
2: Well, I can. Actually, you do it for a living.
19: Yeah, that's a great point.
2: Yeah. So,
20: well, you want to know one of the audio? I mean, there were so many stories yesterday.
2: Yeah.
20: You want to get to the audio cut that really defines everything with Plantner right now in Maine?
2: Yes, I do.
20: This is, let me make sure I got her name right. This is Elise Jordan, who's on MSNBC.
2: Mm.
20: Okay.
2: Mm-hmm.
20: So this is MSNBC yesterday. Excuse me.
2: MS Now.
20: MS Now.
2: It should be, you know what? It should be MS for the time being, because the way cable news ratings are going, you know, it might not be long.
20: So here we go. You ready?
2: All right.
20: If this is on MS Now.
2: Yeah.
20: You're in trouble.
2: Yeah.
20: And here we go.
21: The problem is his judgment, which he clearly has been lacking in as an adult. It's one thing to have foolish, youthful indiscretions, but I'm sorry, you cannot get past. It is not a Nazi-style tattoo. It is the tattoo of concentration camp guards. It is the very worst tattoo you can get if you are getting anything Nazi, and that's a pretty high bar there. So this has been a slow motion train wreck ever since that tattoo and knowledge of it hit the world. And it's only going to get worse. These texts, there are multiple women. Are all those women going to keep their mouths shut from now until Election Day? What do you think, Warren?
2: You sure that wasn't Fox News? That sounded very Fox Newsy.
20: It wasn't Newsmax. It wasn't OAN. It was MS Now.
2: What's going on over there at MS Now? What's in the water? Because that sounded sane.
20: I know.
2: That sounded like a clear picture of everything that's going on with Plantner, because it is where she started, about judgment. I mean, that's what you look at. A person's judgment as an adult. She phrased it perfectly. Alan, call over at MS Now and see if everybody's okay.
20: Make that call before you call the 60 Minutes crew to find out how they're doing.
2: Well, yeah, enjoy your bagel. Huh? Get to that here in a bit.
20: Well, we had to start out with this because, you know, yesterday the excuses were coming in, and we played one liberal analyst who said, it's not a Nazi tattoo. And the Republican consultant responded, all right, I guess we'll get into a discussion of how Nazi a Nazi tattoo is.
2: How Nazi the tattoo
20: is. And the point that they were, think about this, the point they were trying to make is it's not a Nazi tattoo.
2: Yeah.
20: It's a concentration camp tattoo.
2: That's so much better.
20: What's so much better. What's the difference? What's the point you're trying to make?
2: My God.
20: Did you workshop this where there are a bunch of liberals sitting around the table and you said, hey, I got an idea. Let's go with the fact that it's not a Nazi tattoo because it's not technically the Nazi party tattoo. It's a Nazi concentration camp tattoo, which is not the Nazi party tattoo. And everybody in favor of going that it's not a Nazi tattoo, who's in favor? Everybody raises their hands.
2: You know
20: who's against?

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1: KABC. NBC News projects Democrat Javier Becerra will advance to the general election for California governor. Thousands of votes still need to be counted as Republican Steve Hilton and Democrat Tom Steyer jockey for the second spot on the ballot. And we're learning about some stolen ballots in Northern California. Here's Jason Nathanson.
2: 29 ballots were stolen out of the mail in Santa Clara County, according to NBC Bay Area, which reports that the ballots were taken by thieves who were apparently looking for valuables in the mail, nabbed the ballots along with everything else, and then dumped them outside a grocery store. Then postal inspectors took them to be counted in San Jose.
3: They were all still sealed inside the return envelopes.
2: Matt Morales is with the Santa Clara County Registrar of Voters.
3: So we were able to signature check them, verify that they were valid, and then we did count them.
2: Investigators believe this was an isolated case of theft and not voter fraud. I'm Jason Nathanson.
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0: Beer Runner Radio. He's Eric Carlin. I'm Gary McNamara. Oh, there's a new syndrome out there.
1: Yeah?
0: Just have it right here. Axios. Democrats hit by last minute. Plattner anxiety. So, Plattner anxiety.
1: Yeah. But it's not last minute, by the way.
0: Is a new condition.
1: Yeah. It's called...

0: Forbes has details.
1: NYPD Commissioner Jessica Tisch said Friday that officers have taken over 2,000 guns off city streets so far this year.
2: Through the first 5 months of this year, New York City has seen the fewest murders, the fewest shooting incidents, and the fewest shooting victims in recorded history.
1: Stats also show city public housing has had fewer shootings, victims, murders, and robberies over the first 5 months than any other time since records have been kept. Tisch says every gun taken adds up to a measure of harm prevented.
0: It was a nail biter in game two of the NBA Finals. Trey Bender with details.
3: NBA Finals, the Knicks take a 2-0 series advantage after winning in San Antonio 105-104. Karl Anthony Towns with 21. Wemby with 29, but a bad pass turnover opening up the door for a New York victory. The Knicks' 13th straight win, their 8th straight road win.
0: The series shifts to New York for game three on Monday. I'm Lisa Taylor.
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5: The race for governor of California is flipped.
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5: With the vote count updated Friday evening, Democrat Javier Becerra now leads, and multiple outlets are saying he's clinched a spot in the November runoff. Last night, Becerra posted on social media thanking his supporters for standing with him.
6: We want a working-class governor who cannot be bought, cannot be bullied, and will never back down.
5: Becerra now leads Republican Steve Hilton by around 28,000 votes. In the L.A. mayor's race, Spencer Pratt saw his second-place lead chop significantly. He's now up over third-place Nithya Raman by about 20,000 votes as they fight for a runoff spot against incumbent mayor Karen Bass.
7: With so much drama in the LBC,
5: no drama in the LBC tonight. The brand-new Long Beach Amphitheater officially opens with a concert by Long Beach native Snoop Dogg. The 11,000-seat F&M Bank Amphitheater is right on the water. Those are the headlines. I'm Jason Athenson.
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9: Prepare for a tongue twister. East LA on the 10 headed eastbound. Right before Eastern Ave, the right lane is completely cut off by a heavy-duty crash, slowing up the drive from the 5. East LA on the 5 elsewhere, going northbound, the connector to northbound 710. The crash there has been cleared, but the traffic is still moving a considerable amount slower from Eastern. Downtown LA on the 101 moving northbound right before Mission. The right shoulder is completely cut off by a crashed vehicle.
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17: How did I lose weight? 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Lean, right here. 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True story. I never minded being 235, but you know what minded? My knees that were falling apart and my back. 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I said, I got to lose some LBs, Miles. 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Losing weight's a pain. 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
1: 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My name's Phil Giangrande, and I'm with, as always, wealth planner and strategist, founder of Retirement 3 Design and the Forte Formula, and best-selling author with Steve Forbes, Blair Aronson. 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
2: Nice to be here, my friend.
1: So we've got something to announce today that I'm really excited about, because I'm going to be there, as are many others. Finally, you're going to do a live show of a lot of your music. And you're going to have some really professional, incredible musicians playing for this free concert. Do you want to give us all the details?
2: Yeah, sure. So it's something I've been threatening to do for maybe 20, 25 years. While I have had a lifelong relationship with music, it's been quite magical. I formed a habit about 25 years ago of writing a lot of music, recording it, and then sort of putting it on the shelf. So I've always said, I've been fortunate enough to record with, you know, top musicians in LA with, you know, large string sections, et cetera. I've always said, I wonder if anybody would like this. Everybody said, I think so. But there was always a little bit of a fear, uncertainty, so they got shelved. Well, that's about to change, because June 16th, it's happening live at Catalina Jazz Club. Be approximately 11 musicians, all the top studio musicians, doing just a small selection of tunes, but it will be the first time these songs have ever been performed live. The reservations are getting pretty extreme. I would be so honored if a, quote, no name, because I've never done a show of my music in Los Angeles ever, could actually fill Catalina Jazz Club. It's one of the iconic jazz clubs in Los Angeles. And the thing that makes it really interesting is it's free. So in 40 years, Catalina Jazz Club has never, ever had a free show. So if you like some, whatever, I'm going to go through a bunch of different types of music, some of my jazz selections, multiple styles, but all you have to do is go to CatalinaJazzClub.com, scroll to June 16th, and reserve the seats. You absolutely have to be on the reservation list to enter. But I think it could be a great time, and I'd love to see some of you there, obviously existing clients, as well as new faces. This isn't about the normal conversation we carry on here, but I did want to put the invite out to everybody who's been listening to the show.
1: Yeah, I think it's going to be a great time. And if you've never been there, they have a really good menu, really good drinks, and it's a nice atmosphere. It's like a dinner and a show.
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1: Well, okay, enough music talk. Let's get into the show. Blair, you were telling me before we turned on the microphones today about some people who have been coming into the office and still seem, a little bit hesitant about, what you're telling them. And it's more a mindset thing.

0: What do you think is going on with people when they first come into the office?
1: After 41 years, it would be foolish to say, I've heard it all, or even I know it all. I am constantly still a student in it's the, I have to just say, the art of communication to try to understand beliefs that people have formed over Phil. Sometimes it can be 30 or 40 years about how money works, what retirement's going to look like. And I heard one just yesterday that was so profound in simplicity that I want to mention it because I had an aha moment, which I actually enjoyed. And that led into a really almost therapeutic conversation with this individual who was sitting in the office. So here's how it went. I'm going to try to replay this for you. So Blair, listen, it was the second meeting, by the way, husband and wife. The wife says, we really enjoy this. We've learned so much. But every time I hear about annuities, people just say, you don't want to own one. I said, okay. I said, and why do you think that is? And she said, well, because my stock account can do so much better. And that actually, that I froze for a second. I went, wow, this individual, of course, I love candor like that, right? I said, hang on, hang on. Your stock account can never do what the annuity can do. And the annuity can never, in any shape or fashion, do what your stock account can do. But here's where she was really stuck, and I see this a lot. People who have not yet retired, especially with the market, let's face it, being on fire recently, are playing the accumulation game. They love, listen, the whole focus is what? A number on that statement or online going up. Is a number up? I'm good. Number up more? I'm good. I love it. Here's what they do not understand. And I said, okay, let me ask you this. And we use the approximate value of the account. I said, how much money from that account, you can either give me percentage or dollar amount, can you spend and fearlessly never run out of money? And she was deer in the headlights. I don't know. Okay. Now we had the first pause in her passionate belief a minute ago was my stock account can do better. Okay. So the conversation led with, let's just use the 4% rule. Okay. So we had a number. I said, do you realize? And then I went into the software, which I do with everybody. And of course, I explained these rates are good today. They won't be the same in, 2, 3, or 5 months. And I proved to her, remember, folks, if we talk on the phone or you want to see sunny Woodland Hills, I am a validator. If you want to talk about, some things outside of financial planning, I'll share my opinion. Okay. When we talk about retirement planning, it's factual, on the nose, no smoke and mirrors. I showed her, because in their model, they were planning on retiring in 5 years. Okay. And I proved to her if she can just average 21.8%, she can do what the annuity can do with zero performance. How is that possible? Simply because we are not playing the accumulation game when you need income, right? There's a fantastic article that's, I don't know how recent it is. Let me see if I can find a date on here from BlackRock. Okay. There's nobody bigger than BlackRock who's a fan of the stock market world. Okay. But they have a great article that I will certainly share with you. And the headline is, when nest eggs need a safety net. Who benefits from guaranteed lifetime income and how? And it's real simple, folks. Over a 10-year study, they say 22% is the average increase in potential retirement spending that individual savers in defined contributions can achieve.

0: achieve when they embed guaranteed retirement income solutions. There are several. Okay, target date funds, et cetera, blah, blah, blah, blah, blah, annuities, et cetera, as we've spoken on. But it says so clearly, right? How should people convert nest eggs into income? Phil, nobody's thinking about that. I don't care if you have a portfolio in Apple, NVIDIA, pick your favorite, Home Depot, Walmart, Verizon, Coca-Cola. I don't care what it is. It's not an income play. These amazing growth stocks, remember, we love them and we own them for all the clients. But you can't go to Apple that has been down 30 or 50% in a year for a systematic, predictable paycheck. This is the disconnect, right?
1: We got to take a break, but I want to just highlight before we go that, you know, the point you're making really is very, very simple. It's that these are two totally different tools that you use for totally different things.
0: Exactly.
1: So when we come back, we're going to really go deep into that and why it's so effective to have both of, to be using both of those strategically. That's what we're talking about here. So do you have an income stream that's set up that will last as long as you live, or do you need help building a plan designed to make sure your money lasts throughout your retirement? If you're listening right now, this is where you need to be, because if you've saved $500,000 or more for retirement and need help making some of these decisions, or you just want to look at your portfolio and see if you can do better, be one of the first 15 callers at 800-499-1658. That's 800-499-1658 to schedule your free CPR. That's a custom portfolio review with Blair. Now, this can be done in Blair's Woodland Hills office, or it can be done virtually. But during this appointment, Blair will address the six cornerstones of the Forte formula, which include income planning, tax planning, long-term care planning, Social Security planning, estate planning, and even legacy planning. You can also visit Blair at his website, retirementthrough.com for more information. So again, give Blair a call today, 800-499-1658. 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My name is Phil Giangrande. I'm with, as always, wealth planner and strategist, founder of Retirement 3 Design and the Forte Formula, and best-selling author with Steve Forbes, Blair Aronson. 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We'll see you right after the break.
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1: Welcome back to The Financial Bottom Line. My name is Phil Giangrande. I'm with, as always, wealth planner and strategist, founder of Retirement Through Design and the Forte Formula, and best-selling author with Steve Forbes, Blair Aronson. And Blair, I want to shift gears for just a second, because there's an article that just came out from Ray Dalio that's talking about exactly what the strategies that we talk about here. So can you give us a little bit more information?
0: Sure. Ray Dalio, certainly world famous billionaire investor. You can Google this article. It's in Fortune magazine. This came out just hours ago. And the headline is very simply, Ray Dalio warns the stock market is approaching 1929 and 2000 bubble levels, but another crisis is past the point of no return. So just read the opening line here. Billionaire investor Ray Dalio delivered a stark dual warning, telling Bloomberg Television equity markets were nearing bubble territory last seen before two of history's worst financial crashes, even as a separate debt-driven crisis has already crossed a threshold from which there is no escaping. Quote, we are right now close to, not at, the same level in 2000 and the same level in 1929. Dalio said, citing his proprietary bubble indicators that measure sentiment, concentration, and valuation. He was conjuring up two of the most famous bubble-popping moments in the last century, of course, the Great Depression and the dot-com. But he made a really, really profound statement

0: I don't even know if it was intentional, but it just totally lines up for what we discuss here, obviously, for 13 years. You cannot, quote, you cannot spend wealth. You have to sell wealth to get money because you can only spend money. Think about that. For all of you who go, Blair, I got $5 million in NVIDIA. I think I'm in good shape. Or I have this or Micron or Apple, whatever. Wait a second. You will have to sell those stocks at an unknown level to get money to travel in your private plane or go visit your children. I don't care what it is. The concept is this. Do not use an equity-driven portfolio to fund your lifestyle needs. It is a fool's process to think that you can sit at the tables at the Bellagio and constantly win. I don't care how hot the dice are. Okay. So think about, and once again, unless you think you can average 8, 10, 12, 20% for the next 15 years, get educated on how using just a few dollars in a guaranteed income. And by the way, I want to just piggyback to the meeting I had just yesterday with this couple. When we said, okay, if you can just do 22%, they didn't process how literally impossible that would be to accomplish, right? One of the first questions I ask everybody in our quote discovery meeting, whether it's in person or webinar, I go, what do you think the S&P has averaged since 2000? And you know what everybody says, Phil? Well, the majority of them, obviously varies. 50% of them say, I think about 12 or 13%. With dividends reinvested, 8.5. That's it.
1: You are heated. I can tell you.
0: No, because it irritates me. When I had this 101, and this is somebody I've known for, you know, for 40 years, he goes, what's with that annuity story? You heard this show evidently, right?
1: Yeah.
0: I said, buddy, I said, it's impossible to beat. Well, we're averaging 8%, 9%. Who cares? None of the gains, that you've earned on any stock is locked in. It's not protected, and there's zero income on those stocks. Choose a lane.
1: 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This appointment can be done virtually or it can be done in Blair's Woodland Hills office. But during the appointment, Blair will address the six cornerstones of the Forte formula, which include income planning, tax planning, long-term care planning, social security planning, estate planning, and even legacy planning. You can also visit Blair at his website, retirementthrough, that's THRU, design.com for more information. So again, give Blair a call today, 800-499-1658. 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

0: line. My name's Phil Giangrande. I'm with, as always, wealth planner and strategist, founder of Retirement Through Design and the Forte Formula, and best-selling author with Steve Forbes, Blair Aronson. Blair, welcome back. It is my favorite time of the show. It is it is when we do rates. So what do you got for us?
1: Right. This isn't a growth play. This is just a good way to get you back on track. The largest cash bonus as of the airing of this show is 24% cash day one. So if you have some equities that are down, et cetera, blah, blah, blah, and you just want to have a nice infusion of a bonus, that's real money. We can discuss that. So another great opportunity that is 11% cash bonus with absolute guarantee of return of principal any day, which is something we never see. So you put a dollar in the policy and you want your principal back any day, you can have it. The other one, which we had tremendous response from, was a 52%. Now, this is not a capital growth. This is about a legacy play, meaning we've done a lot of these cases. Individuals go, I have this account. It's marked for my kids, my wife, or whatever. We get a 52% bonus day one. Had an individual who had basically $1 million in an account that they was sitting in treasury bills. He goes, this is earmarked for my family, you know, for my kids. So we put a 52% bonus on it. That account had an immediate death benefit of $1.52 million.
0: Jeez.
1: That's pretty powerful. Of course, no risk, no fees ever. So think about these ideas. We like to solve problems, okay? Yeah. So I tell everybody, you have to ask better questions. If you have funds that you can finish this phrase I give everybody, Blair, if I could only blank with these dollars, I'd be so happy. Bring that question to the table. All righty. We look forward to it.
0: All right. 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But during this appointment, Blair will address the six cornerstones of the Forte Formula, which include income planning, tax planning, long-term care planning, social security planning, estate planning, and even legacy planning. 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
5: Some drama ahead of the first FIFA World Cup game in Southern California next Friday. It'll be played at SoFi Stadium in Inglewood.

0: where hospitality workers voted last night to authorize a strike.
1: No one would get fed. No food, no any kind of hospitality, no food, no drink.
0: Yolanda Fierro works at the stadium. She and others want more money and a promise that ICE agents won't be involved in World Cup security. ICE is expected to provide security support, but has promised it won't be doing immigration enforcement. Contract talks are supposed to continue Monday. A lead change last night in the governor's race. Democrat Javier Becerra is in first for the first time, and he's now projected to make the November runoff. Republican Steve Hilton is just behind Becerra, and billionaire Democrat Tom Steyer closed the gap with Hilton a little in the latest numbers dump, though he's still solidly in third. And today is Adopt-a-Pet Day in California. Adoption fees will be waived at over 150 participating shelters across the state. Last year's Adopt-a-Pet Day saw 5,000 dogs, cats, horses, and more find homes. I'm Jason Nathanson.
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13: 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My name's Phil Giangrande, and I'm with, as always, wealth planner and strategist, founder of Retirement Through Design and the Forte Formula, and best-selling author with Steve Forbes, Blair Aronson. 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
14: Nice to be here, my friend.
13: So we've got something to announce today that I'm really excited about, because I'm going to be there, as are many others. Finally, you're going to do a live show of a lot of your music, and you're going to have some really professional, incredible musicians playing for this free concert. Do you want to give us all the details?
14: Yeah, sure. So it's something I've been threatening to do for maybe 20, 25 years. While I have had a lifelong relationship with music, it's been quite magical. I formed a habit about 25 years ago of writing a lot of music, recording it, and then sort of putting it on the shelf. So I've always said, I've been fortunate enough to record with, you know, top musicians in LA with, you know, large string sections, et cetera. I've always said, I wonder if anybody would like this. Everybody said, I think so. But there was always a little bit of a fear, uncertainty, so they got shelved. Well, that's about to change, because June 16th, it's happening live at Catalina Jazz Club. Be approximately 11 musicians, all the top studio musicians, doing just a small selection of tunes, but it will be the first time these songs have ever been performed live. The reservations are getting pretty extreme. I would be so honored if a quote no name, because I've never done a show

0: my music in Los Angeles ever, could actually fill Catalina Jazz Club. It's one of the iconic jazz clubs in Los Angeles. And the thing that makes it really interesting is it's free. So in 40 years, Catalina Jazz Club has never, ever had a free show. So if you like some, whatever, I'm going to go through a bunch of different types of music, some of my jazz selections, multiple styles, but all you have to do is go to CatalinaJazzClub.com, scroll to June 16th, and reserve the seats. You absolutely have to be on the reservation list to enter. But I think it could be a great time, and I'd love to see some of you there, obviously existing clients, as well as new faces. This isn't about the normal conversation we carry on here, but I did want to put the invite out to everybody who's been listening to the show.
1: Yeah, I think it's going to be a great time. And if you've never been there, they have a really good menu, really good drinks, and it's a nice atmosphere. It's like a dinner and a show.
0: Phil, why don't you play, just for a little bit of clarity, we have permission to actually play the commercial that is airing on K-Jazz Nonstop. Why don't we air that now, Phil?
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1: Well, okay, enough music talk. Let's get into the show. Blair, you were telling me before we turned on the microphones today about some people who have been coming into the office and still seem, a little bit hesitant about, what you're telling them. And it's more a mindset thing. What do you think is going on with people when they first come into the office?
0: You know, after 41 years, it would be foolish to say, I've heard it all, or even I know it all. I am constantly still a student in, the art of communication, to try to understand beliefs that people have formed over, Phil, sometimes it can be 30 or 40 years, about how money works, what retirement's going to look like. And I heard one just yesterday that was so profound in simplicity that I want to mention it, because I had an aha moment, which I actually enjoyed. And that led into a really almost therapeutic conversation with this individual who was sitting in the office. So here's how it went. I'm going to try to replay this for you. So Blair, listen, it was the second meeting, by the way, husband and wife. The wife says, we've really enjoyed this. We've learned so much. But every time I hear about annuities, people just say, you don't want to own one. I said, okay. I said, and why do you think that is? And she said, well, because my stock account can do so much better. And I froze for a second. I went, wow, this individual, of course, I love candor like that, right? I said, hang on. Your stock account can never do what the annuity can do. And the annuity can never, in any shape or fashion, do what your stock account can do. But here's where she was really stuck, and I see this a lot. People who have not yet retired, especially with the market, let's face it, being on fire recently, are playing the accumulation game. The whole focus is what? A number on that statement or online going up. Is a number up? I'm good. Number up more? I'm good. I love it. Here's what they do not understand. And I said, okay, let me ask you this. And we use the approximate value of the account. I said, how much money from that account, you can either give me percentage or dollar amount, can you spend and fearless we never run out of

0: the expectation and the norm is to win, and that is what we will be able to do here. I believe in the power of UCLA.
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3: We got to take a break, but I want to just highlight before we go that, you know, the point you're making really is very, very simple. 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
3: 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My name is Phil Giangrande. I'm with, as always, wealth planner and strategist, founder of Retirement Through Design and the Forte Formula, and best-selling author with Steve Forbes, Blair Aronson. And Blair, I want to shift gears for just a second, because there's an article that just came out from Ray Dalio that's talking about exactly what the strategies that we talk about here. So can you give us a little bit more information on?
2: Sure. Ray Dalio, certainly world famous billionaire investor. You can Google this article. It's in Fortune magazine. This came out just hours ago. And the headline is very simply, Ray Dalio warns the stock market is approaching 1929 and 2000 bubble levels, but another crisis is past the point of no return. So just read the opening line here. Billionaire investor Ray Dalio delivered a stark dual warning, telling Bloomberg Television equity markets were nearing bubble territory, last seen before two of history's worst financial crashes, even as a separate debt-driven crisis has already crossed a threshold from which there is no escaping. Quote, we are right now close to, not at, the same level in 2000 and the same level in 1929. Dalio said, citing his proprietary bubble indicators that measure sentiment, concentration, and valuation.

0: He was conjuring up two of the most famous bubble popping moments in the last century, of course, the Great Depression and the dot-com. But he made a really, really profound statement. I don't even know if it was intentional, but it just totally lines up for what we discuss here, obviously, for 13 years. You cannot, quote, you cannot spend wealth. You have to sell wealth to get money because you can only spend money. Think about that. For all of you who go, Blair, I got $5 million in NVIDIA. I think I'm in good shape. Or I have this or Micron or Apple, whatever. Wait a second. You will have to sell those stocks at an unknown level to get money to travel in your private plane or go visit your children. I don't care what it is. The concept is this. Do not use an equity-driven portfolio to fund your lifestyle needs. It is a fool's, process to think that you can sit at the tables at the Bellagio and constantly win. I don't care how hot the dice are. Okay. So think about, and once again, unless you think you can average 8, 10, 12, 20% for the next 15 years, get educated on how using just a few dollars in a guaranteed income. And by the way, I want to just piggyback to the meeting I had just yesterday with this couple. When we said, okay, if you could just do 22%, they didn't process how literally impossible that would be to accomplish, right? One of the first questions I ask everybody in our, quote, discovery meeting, whether it's in person or webinar, I go, what do you think the S&P has averaged since 2000? And you know what everybody says, Phil? Well, the majority of them, obviously varies. 50% of them say, I think about 12 or 13%. With dividends reinvested, 8.5. That's it.
1: You are heated. I can tell you.
0: No, because it irritates me. When I had this one-on-one, and this somebody I've known for, you know, for 40 years, he goes, what's the way that annuity story? You heard the show, evidently, right?
1: Yeah.
0: I said, buddy, I said, it's impossible to beat. Well, we're averaging 8%, 9%. Who cares? None of the gains, that you've earned on any stock is locked in. It's not protected. And there's zero income on those stocks. Choose a lane.
1: 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This appointment can be done virtually or it can be done in Blair's Woodland Hills office. But during the appointment, Blair will address the six cornerstones of the Forte formula, which include income planning, tax planning, long-term care planning, social security planning, estate planning, and even legacy planning. You can also visit Blair at his website, retirementthrough, that's T-H-R-U, design.com for more information. So again, give Blair a call today, 800-499-1658. 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
1: 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My name is Phil Giungrande. I'm with, as always, wealth planner and strategist, founder of Retirement Through Design and the Forte Formula, and best-selling author with Steve Forbes, Blair Aronson. Blair, welcome back. It is my favorite time of the show. It is it is when we do rates. So what do you got for us?
2: Right. This isn't a growth play. This is just a good way to get you back on track. The largest cash bonus as of the airing of this show is 24% cash day one. So if you have some equities that are down, et cetera, blah, blah, blah, and you just want to have a nice infusion of a bonus, that's real money. We can discuss that. It's another great opportunity that is 11% cash bonus with absolute guarantee of return of principal any day, which is something we never see. So you put $1 in the policy and you want your principal back any day, you can have it. The other one, which we have tremendous response from, was a 52%. Now, this is not a capital growth. This is about a legacy play, meaning we've done a lot of these cases. Individuals go, I have this account. It's marked for my kids, my wife, or whatever. We get a 52% bonus day one. Had an individual who had basically $1 million in an account that they was sitting in treasury bills. He goes, this is earmarked for my family, you know, for my kids. So we put a 52% bonus on it. That account had an immediate death benefit of $1.52 million.
1: Jeez.
2: That's pretty powerful. 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We like to solve problems. 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Bring that question to the table. All right. We look forward to it.
1: 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But during this appointment, Blair will address the six cornerstones of the Forte Formula, which include income planning, tax planning, long-term care planning, social security planning, estate planning, and even legacy planning. 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

0: he still owed 60-something on it. I mean, it was just a horrible story. So if he leased, he wouldn't have that problem. 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
7: iSystems might be able to start using AI to build and rebuild themselves with no input from humans. And while that might be great for advances in science and healthcare, there's a risk that humans could lose control of the technology. The post by Anthropic co-founder Jack Clark suggests a progress pause button would be a smart idea and says they'll soon meet with other companies to talk about the option. I'm Lisa Taylor.
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9: California, we're just getting started.
10: Democrat Javier Becerra now has his first lead in the race for governor of California. He moved past Republican Steve Hilton in yesterday afternoon's ballot dump after trailing since election night. Becerra celebrating on social media.
11: You stayed in the fight with me, and on election night, we proved this state is worth fighting for. Now we take that fight all the way to November. Let's hit the ground running. Let's go win this thing.
10: If elected, Becerra would be California's first Latino mayor. Police in San Francisco say it could be the first of its kind getaway. A thief robbed a yoga studio and escaped in a waiting Waymo. The SF Chronicle says police got a search warrant to get user data in order to track down the suspect who ordered the car, but that didn't work. They could have used a stolen account or burner phone. And hundreds of thousands of people will party in West Hollywood today and tomorrow to celebrate Pride. The massive Pride Festival will be held on Sunday. Those are the headlines. I'm Jason Nathanson.
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13: City Terrace on the 10, moving eastbound right before Eastern. Those two right lanes are still completely cut off, and that's causing stop-and-go traffic from the 5 while crews work on that. West of Hollywood on Robertson going northbound right between Melrose and the 2. Robertson is closed in both directions for Pride weekend. And downtown LA on the 110 moving northbound, the on-ramp from 8th Street is completely blocked by a stalled vehicle, and that's causing a bit of traffic in the area nearby.
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23: How did I lose weight? And I did lean right here. I did. I love this stuff. Listen, Brickhouse Nutrition been with me for a long time. So chatting with Miles, I'm up at like 235. True story. I never minded being 235, but you know what minded? My knees that were falling apart and my back. 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So 235 was a lot. I said, I got to lose some LBs, Miles. 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
1: Now it's time for the financial bottom line. Welcome back to the Financial Bottom Line. My name's Phil Giangrande, and I'm with, as always, wealth planner and strategist, founder of Retirement 3 Design and the Forte Formula, and best-selling author with Steve Forbes, Blair Aronson. 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
2: Nice to be here, my friend.
1: So we've got something to announce today that I'm really excited about, because I'm going to be there, as are many others. Finally, you're going to do a live show of a lot of your music. And you're going to have some really professional, incredible musicians playing for this free concert. Do you want to give us all the details?
2: Yeah, sure. So it's something I've been threatening to do for maybe 20, 25 years. While I have had a lifelong relationship with music, it's been quite magical. I formed a habit about 25 years ago of writing a lot of music, recording it, and then sort of putting it on the shelf. So I've always said, I've been fortunate enough to record with, you know, top musicians in LA with, you know, large string sections, et cetera. I've always said, I wonder if anybody would like this. Everybody said, I think so. But there was always a little bit of a fear, uncertainty, so they got shelved. Well, that's about to change, because June 16th, it's happening live at Catalina Jazz Club. Be approximately 11 musicians, all the top studio musicians, doing just a small selection of tunes, but it will be the first time these songs have ever been performed live. The reservations are getting pretty extreme. I would be so honored if a, quote, no name, because I've never done a show of my music in Los Angeles ever, could actually fill Catalina Jazz Club. It's one of the iconic jazz clubs in Los Angeles. And the thing that makes it really interesting is it's free. So in 40 years, Catalina Jazz Club has never, ever had a free show. So if you like some, whatever, I'm going to go through a bunch of different types of music, some of my jazz selections, multiple styles, but all you have to do is go to CatalinaJazzClub.com, scroll to June 16th, and reserve the seats. You absolutely have to be on the reservation list to enter. But I think it could be a great time, and I'd love to see some of you there, obviously existing clients, as well as new faces. This isn't about the normal conversation we carry on here, but I did want to put the invite out to everybody who's been listening to the show.
1: Yeah, I think it's going to be a great time. And if you've never been there, they have a really good menu, really good drinks, and it's a nice atmosphere. It's like a dinner and a show.
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1: Well, okay, enough music talk. Let's get into the show. Blair, you were telling me before we turned on the microphones today about some people who have been coming into the office and still seem, you know, a little bit hesitant

0: about you know, what you're telling them. And it's more a mindset thing. You know, what do you think is going on with people when they first come into the office?
1: You know, after 41 years, it would be foolish to say, I've heard it all, or even I know it all. I am constantly still a student in, I have to just say, the art of communication, to try to understand beliefs that people have formed over, sometimes it can be 30 or 40 years, about how money works, what retirement's going to look like. And I heard one just yesterday that was so profound in simplicity that I want to mention it, because I had an aha moment, which I actually enjoyed, and that led into a really almost therapeutic conversation with this individual who was sitting in the office. So here's how it went. I'm going to try to replay this for you. So Blair, it was the second meeting, by the way, husband and wife. And the wife says, you know, we really enjoy this. We've learned so much. But every time I hear about annuities, people just say, you don't want to own one. I said, okay. I said, and why do you think that is? And she said, well, because my stock account can do so much better. And that actually, I froze for a second. I went, wow, this individual, of course, I love candor like that, right? I said, hang on. Your stock account can never do what the annuity can do. And the annuity can never, in any shape or fashion, do what your stock account can do. But here's where she was really stuck, and I see this a lot. People who have not yet retired, especially with the market, let's face it, being on fire recently, are playing the accumulation game. They love, listen, the whole focus is what? A number on that statement or online going up. There's a number up, I'm good. Number up more, I'm good. I love it. Here's what they do not understand. And I said, okay, let me ask you this. And we use the approximate value of the account. I said, how much money from that account, you can either give me percentage or dollar amount, can you spend and fearlessly never run out of money? And she was deer in the headlights. I don't know. Okay. Now we had the first pause in her passionate belief a minute ago was, my stock account can do better. Okay. So the conversation led with, let's just use the 4% rule. Okay. So we had a number. Okay. I said, do you realize? And then I went into the software, which I do with everybody. And of course, I explained these rates are good today. They won't be the same in, you know, 2, 3, or 5 months. And I proved to her, remember, folks, if we talk on the phone or you want to see sunny Woodland Hills, I am a validator. If you want to talk about, you know, some things outside of financial planning, I'll share my opinion. Okay. When we talk about retirement planning, it's factual, on the nose, no smoke and mirrors. I showed her, because in their model, they were planning on retiring in 5 years. Okay. And I proved to her, if she can just average 21.8%, she can do what the annuity can do with zero performance. How is that possible? Simply because we are not playing the accumulation game when you need income, right? There's a fantastic article that's, I don't know how recent it is. Let me see if I can find a date on here, from BlackRock. Okay. There's nobody bigger than BlackRock who's a fan of the stock market world. Okay. But they have a great article that I will certainly share with you. And the headline is, when nest eggs need a safety net. Who benefits from guaranteed lifetime income and how? And it's real simple, folks. Over a 10-year study, They say 22% is the average increase in potential retirement spending that individual savers and defined contributions can achieve when they embed guaranteed retirement income solutions. There are several. Okay, target date funds, et cetera, blah, blah, blah, blah, blah, annuities, et cetera, as we've spoken on. But it says so clearly, right? How should people convert nest eggs into income? Phil, nobody's thinking about that. I don't care if you have a portfolio in Apple, NVIDIA, pick your favorite, Home Depot, Walmart, Verizon, Coca-Cola. I don't care what it is. It's not an income play. These amazing growth stocks, remember, we love them and we own them for all the clients. But you can't go to Apple that has been down 30 or 50% in a year for a systematic, predictable paycheck. This is the disconnect, right?
0: We got to take a break, but I want to just highlight before we go that, you know, the point you're making really is very, very simple. It's that these are two totally different tools that you use for totally different things.
1: Exactly.
0: So when we come back, we're going to really go deep into that and why it's so effective to have both of, to be using both of those strategically. That's what we're talking about here. So do you have an income stream that's set up that will last as long as you live, or do you need help building a plan designed to make sure your money lasts throughout your retirement? If you're listening right now, this is where you need to be, because if you've saved $500,000 or more for retirement and need help making some of these decisions, or you just want to look at your portfolio and see if you can do better, be one of the first 15 callers at 800-499-1658. That's 800-499-1658 to schedule your free CPR. That's a custom portfolio review with Blair. Now, this can be done in Blair's Woodland Hills office, or it can be done virtually. But during this appointment, Blair will address the six cornerstones of the Forte formula, which include income planning, tax planning, long-term care planning, Social Security planning, estate planning, and even legacy planning. You can also visit Blair at his website, retirementthrough.com for more information. So again, give Blair a call today, 800-499-1658. You're listening to The Financial Bottom Line. My name is Phil John Grande. I'm with, as always, wealth planner and strategist, founder of Retirement 3 Design and the Forte Formula, and best-selling author with Steve Forbes, Blair Aronson. Remember, great retirements happen through design. We'll see you right after the break.
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0: Welcome back to The Financial Bottom Line. My name is Phil John Grande. I'm with, as always, wealth planner and strategist, founder of Retirement Through Design and the Forte Formula, and best-selling author with Steve Forbes, Blair Aronson. And Blair, I want to shift gears for just a second, because there's an article that just came out from Ray Dalio that's talking about exactly what the strategies that we talk about here. So can you give us a little bit more information on?
1: Sure. Ray Dalio is certainly world famous billionaire investor. You can Google this article. It's in Fortune magazine. This came out just hours ago. And the headline is very simply, Ray Dalio warns the stock market is approaching 1929 and 2000 bubble levels, but another crisis is past the point of no return. So just read the opening line here. Billionaire investor Ray Dalio delivered a stark dual warning, telling Bloomberg Television equity markets were nearing bubble territory last seen before two of history's worst financial crashes, even as a separate debt-driven crisis has already crossed a threshold from which there is no escaping. Quote, we are right now close to, not at, the same level in 2000 and the same level in 1929. Dalio said, citing his proprietary bubble indicators that measure sentiment, concentration, and valuation. He was conjuring up two of the most famous bubble popping moments in the last century, of course, the Great Depression and the dot-com. But he made a really, really profound statement. I don't even know if it was intentional, but it just totally lines up for what we discuss here, obviously, for 13 years. You cannot, quote, you cannot spend wealth. You have to sell wealth to get money because you can only spend money. Think about that. For all of you who go, Blair, I got $5 million in NVIDIA. I think I'm in good shape. Or I have this or Micron or Apple, whatever. Wait a second. You will have to sell those stocks at an unknown level to get money to travel in your private plane or go visit your children. I don't care what it is. The concept is this. Do not use an equity-driven portfolio to fund your lifestyle needs. It is a fool's, process to think that you can sit at the tables at the Bellagio and constantly win. I don't care how hot the dice are. Okay. So think about, and once again, unless you think you can average 8, 10, 12, 20% for the next 15 years, get educated on how using just a few dollars in a guaranteed income. And by the way, I want to just piggyback to the meeting I had just yesterday with this couple. When we said, okay, if you can just do 22%, they didn't process how literally impossible that would be to accomplish, right? One of the first questions I ask everybody in our, quote, discovery meeting, whether it's in person or webinar, I go, what do you think the S&P has averaged since 2000? You know what everybody says, Phil? Well, the majority of them, obviously varies. 50% of them say, I think about 12 or 13%. With dividends reinvested, 8.5. That's it.
0: You are heated. I can tell you.
1: No, because it irritates me. When I had this one-on-one, and this somebody I've known for, you know, for 40 years, he goes, what's the way that annuity story? You heard the show, evidently, right?
0: Yeah.
1: I said, buddy, I said, it's impossible to beat. Well, we're averaging 8%, 9%. Who cares? None of the gains, that you've earned on any stock is locked in. It's not protected. And there's zero income on those stocks. Choose a lane.
0: 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This appointment can be done virtually or it can be done in Blair's Woodland Hills office. But during the appointment, Blair will address the six cornerstones of the Forte formula, which include income planning, tax planning, long-term care planning, social security planning, estate planning, and even legacy planning. You can also visit Blair at his website, retirementthrough, that's THRU, design.com for more information. So again, give Blair a call today, 800-499-1658. 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My name is Phil John Grande. I'm with, as always, wealth planner and strategist, founder of Retirement Through Design and the Forte Formula, and best-selling author with Steve Forbes, Blair Aronson. 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
1: Welcome back to The Financial Bottom Line. My name is Phil Giangrande. I'm with, as always, wealth planner and strategist, founder of Retirement Through Design and the Forte Formula, and best-selling author with Steve Forbes, Blair Aronson. Blair, welcome back. It is my favorite time of the show. It is when we do rates. So what do you got for us?
2: Right. This isn't a growth play. This is just a good way to get you back on track. The largest cash bonus as of the airing of this show is 24% cash day one. So if you have some equities that are down, et cetera, blah, blah, blah, and you just want to have a nice infusion of a bonus, that's real money. We can discuss that. So another great opportunity that is 11% cash bonus with absolute guarantee of return of principal any day, which is something we never see. So you put $1 in the policy and you want your principal back any day, you can have it. The other one, which we have tremendous response from, was a 52%. Now, this is not a capital growth. This is about a legacy play, meaning we've done a lot of these cases. Individuals go, I have this account. It's marked for my kids, my wife, or whatever. We get a 52% bonus day one. Had an individual who had basically $1 million in an account that they was sitting in treasury bills. He goes, this is earmarked for my family, you know, for my kids. So we put a 52% bonus on it. That account had an immediate death benefit of $1.52 million.
1: Jeez.
2: That's pretty powerful. Of course, no risk, no fees ever. So think about these ideas. We like to solve problems. Okay. So I tell everybody, you have to ask better questions. If you have funds that you can finish this phrase I give everybody, Blair, if I could only blank with these dollars, I'd be so happy. Bring that question to the table. All righty. We look forward to it.
1: 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But during this appointment, Blair will address the six cornerstones of the Forte Formula, which include income planning, tax planning, long-term care planning, social security planning, estate planning, and even legacy planning. 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I'm with, as always, wealth planner and strategist, founder of Retirement Through Design and the Forte Formula, and best-selling author with Steve Forbes, Blair Aronson. 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We'll see you next time.
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1: KABC. A hospitality worker strike could cripple the upcoming FIFA World Cup matches in Southern California. Union workers who make and serve food and drinks and other stuff at SoFi Stadium voted last night to authorize a strike, saying they need more money to live.
2: Our rents have gone up, gas is high, food is high, utilities is high, insurance, health.
1: Yolanda Fierro says they also want assurances ICE agents won't be doing immigration sweeps during the matches. Negotiations are supposed to continue Monday. The first World Cup game at SoFi is Friday. California could be about to sue over Paramount's purchase of Warner Brothers Discovery. That according to the LA Times, which says a source claims the antitrust lawsuit could come this month and involve multiple states. Opponents say the acquisition would mean the loss of thousands of jobs and less choice for consumers. Paramount says it'll fight any attempt to stop the deal. And after a failed attempt to use AI at drive-thrus, McDonald's trying again. Restaurant Business Magazine says Arch IQ is being tested at 5 undisclosed locations in the U.S. I'm Jason Nathanson.
3: Am I the only one, or does artificial intelligence sound like an oxymoron?
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13: 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My name's Phil Giangrande, and I'm with, as always, wealth planner and strategist, founder of Retirement Through Design and the Forte Formula, and best-selling author with Steve Forbes, Blair Aronson. 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
14: Nice to be here, my friend.
13: So we've got something to announce today that I'm really excited about, because I'm going to be there, as are many others. Finally, you're going to do a live show of a lot of your music, and you're going to have some really professional, incredible musicians playing for this free concert. You want to give us all the details?
14: Yeah, sure. So it's something I've been threatening to do for maybe 20, 25 years. While I have had a lifelong relationship with music, it's been quite magical. I formed a habit about 25 years ago of writing a lot of music, recording it, and then sort of putting it on the shelf. So I've always said, I've been fortunate enough to record with, you know, top musicians in LA with, you know, large string sections, et cetera. I've always said, I wonder if anybody would like this. Everybody said, I think so. But there was always a little bit of a fear, uncertainty, so they got shelved. Well, that's about to change because June 16th, it's happening live at Catalina Jazz Club. Be approximately 11 musicians, all the top studio musicians, doing just a small selection of tunes. But it will be the first time these songs have ever been performed live. The reservations are getting pretty extreme. I would be so honored if a, quote, no name, because I've never done a show of my music in Los Angeles ever, could actually fill Catalina Jazz Club. It's one of the iconic jazz clubs in Los Angeles. And the thing that makes it really interesting is it's free. So in 40 years, Catalina Jazz Club has never, ever had a free show. So if you like some, whatever, I'm going to go through a bunch of different types of music, some of my jazz selections, multiple styles, but all you have to do is go to CatalinaJazzClub.com, scroll to June 16th, and reserve the seats. You absolutely have to be on the reservation list to enter. But I think it could be a great time, and I'd love to see some of you there, obviously existing clients, as well as new faces. This isn't about the normal conversation we carry on here, but I did want to put the invite out to everybody who's been listening to the show.
13: Yeah, I think it's going to be a great time. And if you've never been there, they have a really good menu, really good drinks, and it's a nice atmosphere. It's like a dinner and a show.
14: Phil, why don't you play, just for a little bit of clarity, we have permission to actually play the commercial that is airing on K-Jazz Nonstop. Why don't we air that now, Phil?
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13: Well, okay, enough music talk. Let's get into the show. Blair, you were telling me before we turned on the microphones today about some people who have been coming into the office and still seem, a little bit hesitant about, what you're telling them. And it's more a mindset thing. What do you think is going on with people when they first come into the office?
14: You know, after 41 years, it would be foolish to say, I've heard it all, or even I know it all. I am constantly still a student in, the art of communication, to try to understand beliefs that people have formed over, Phil, sometimes it can be 30 or 40 years, about how money works, what retirement's going to look like. And I heard one just yesterday that was so profound in simplicity that I want to mention it, because I had an aha moment, which I actually enjoyed. And that led into a really almost therapeutic conversation with this individual who was sitting in the office. So here's how it went. I'm going to try to replay this for you. So Blair, listen, it was the second meeting, by the way, husband and wife. The wife says, we really enjoy this. We've learned so much. But every time I hear about annuities, people just say, you don't want to own one. I said, okay. I said, and why do you think that is? And she said, well, because my stock account can do so much better. And I froze for a second. I went, wow, this individual, of course, I love candor like that, right? I said, hang on. Your stock account can never do what the annuity can do. And the annuity can never, in any shape or fashion, do what your stock account can do. But here's where she was really stuck, and I see this a lot. people

who have not yet retired, especially with the market, let's face it, being on fire recently, are playing the accumulation game. They love, listen, the whole focus is what? A number on that statement or online going up. Is a number up? I'm good. Number up more? I'm good. I love it. Here's what they do not understand. And I said, okay, let me ask you this. And we use the approximate value of the account. I said, how much money from that account, you can either give me percentage

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0: came out from Ray Dalio that's talking about exactly what the strategies that we talk about here. So can you give us a little bit more information on?
1: Sure, Ray Dalio is certainly world famous billionaire investor. You can Google this article. It's in Fortune magazine. This came out just hours ago. And the headline is very simply, Ray Dalio warns the stock market is approaching 1929 and 2000 bubble levels, but another crisis is past the point of no return. So just read the opening line here. Billionaire investor Ray Dalio delivered a stark dual warning, telling Bloomberg Television equity markets were nearing bubble territory, last seen before two of history's worst financial crashes, even as a separate debt-driven crisis has already crossed a threshold from which there is no escaping. Quote, "We are right now close to, not at, the same level in 2000 and the same level in 1929," Dalio said, citing his proprietary bubble indicators that measure sentiment, concentration, and valuation. He was conjuring up two of the most famous bubble-popping moments in the last century, of course, the Great Depression and the dot-com. But he made a really, really profound statement. I don't even know if it was intentional, but it just totally lines up for what we discuss here, obviously, for 13 years. You cannot, quote, "You cannot spend wealth. You have to sell wealth to get money because you can only spend money." Think about that. For all of you who go, "Blair, I got 5 million in NVIDIA. I think I'm in good shape," or, "I have this," or Micron or Apple, whatever. Wait a second. You will have to sell those stocks at an unknown level to get money to travel in your private plane or go visit your children. I don't care what it is. The concept is this: do not use an equity-driven portfolio to fund your lifestyle needs. It is a fool's, process to think that you can sit at the tables at the Bellagio and constantly win. I don't care how hot the dice are. Okay? So think about, and once again, unless you think you can average 8, 10, 12, 20% for the next 15 years, get educated on how using just a few dollars in a guaranteed income. And by the way, I want to just piggyback to the meeting I had just yesterday with this couple. When we said, "Okay, if you can just do 22%, they didn't process how literally impossible that would be to accomplish, right? One of the first questions I ask everybody in our quote discovery meeting, whether it's in person or webinar, I go, "What do you think the S&P has averaged since 2000?" And you know what everybody says, Phil? Well, the majority of them, obviously it varies. 50% of them say, "I think about 12 or 13%. With dividends reinvested, 8.5%. That's it."
0: You are heated. I can tell you.
1: No, because it irritates me. When
0: I
1: I had this
0: know.
1: one-on-one, and this somebody I've known for 40 years, he goes, "What's with that annuity story? You heard the show, evidently, right?"
0: Yeah.
1: I said, "Buddy," I said, "it's impossible to beat. Well, we're averaging 8%, 9%. Who cares? 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It's not protected, and there's zero income on those stocks. 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
0: 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My name's

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0: 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My name is Phil Giangrande. I'm with, as always, wealth planner and strategist, founder of Retirement Through Design and the Forte Formula, and best-selling author with Steve Forbes, Blair Aronson. Blair, welcome back. It is my favorite time of the show. It is when we do rates. So what do you got for us?
2: Right. This isn't a growth play. This is just a good way to get you back on track. The largest cash bonus as of the airing of this show is 24%. Cash day one. So if you have some equities that are down, et cetera, blah, blah, blah, and you just want to have a nice infusion of a bonus, that's real money. We can discuss that. So another great opportunity that is 11% cash bonus with absolute guarantee of return of principal any day, which is something we never see. So you put $1 in the policy and you want your principal back any day, you can have it. The other one, which we have tremendous response from, was a 52%. Now, this is not a capital growth. This is about a legacy play, meaning we've done a lot of these cases. Individuals go, I have this account. It's marked for my kids, my wife, or whatever. We get a 52% bonus day one. Had an individual who had basically $1 million in an account that they was sitting in treasury bills. He goes, this is earmarked for my family, you know, for my kids. So we put a 52% bonus on it. That account had an immediate death benefit of $1.52 million.
0: Jeez.
2: That's pretty powerful. Of course, no risk, no fees ever. So think about these ideas. We like to solve problems, okay? 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Bring that question to the table, all right? We look forward to it.
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12: The former Secretary of Health and Human Services is advancing to the general election for California governor. Democrat Javier Becerra on Friday collected enough primary votes to advance to the November election. Thousands of votes still need to be counted, though, as Republican Steve Hilton and Democrat Tom Steyer compete for the second spot on the November ballot. President Trump says he's with the American farmer 1,000%. Trump spoke Friday at a farming roundtable in Wisconsin and claimed he's been fighting hard to create an equal playing field when it comes to agricultural trade with other countries.
13: Just remember that when you go into the polls, because they'll change it back immediately. There's something wrong with these people.
12: Trump also touched on new tax policies that would allow farmers to deduct more costs associated with equipment and make it easier to pass down farmland to their children. Trump previously announced a $12 billion economic relief package for American farmers affected by trade disruptions, largely caused by his tariffs. President Trump wants to cut jobs from the Office of National Intelligence. The Wall Street Journal says Acting Director of National Intelligence Bill Pulte was told by Trump to start the process of cutting employees from the office. Pulte was tapped to replace Tulsi Gabbard and will be responsible for overseeing 18 U.S. intelligence agencies. However, his tenure in the office is expected to be temporary, and the president has indicated the White House has five interviews lined up with potential permanent DNI nominees. A leading AI company says it might be good to have a way to slow down the technology before it gets out of hand. The founder of Anthropic wrote in a blog post Friday that we're fast approaching the point where AI systems might be able to start using AI to build and rebuild themselves with no input from humans. And while that might be great for advances in science and healthcare, There's a risk that humans could lose control of the technology. The post by Anthropic co-founder

0: Jack Clark suggests a progress pause button would be a smart idea and says they'll soon meet with other companies to talk about the option. I'm Lisa Taylor.
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2: The race for governor of California has flipped.
3: California has spoken loudly and proudly.
2: Democrat Javier Becerra now leads, and he's projected to have clinched a spot in the November runoff. Last night, Becerra posted on social media thanking his supporters for standing with him.
3: We want a working class governor who cannot be bought, cannot be bullied, and will never back down.
2: Becerra now leads Republican Steve Hilton by around 28,000 votes. We're expecting an update this afternoon. In the L.A. mayor's race, Spencer Pratt saw his second-place lead chop significantly. He now leads third-place Nithya Raman by about 20,000 votes as they fight for a runoff spot against incumbent mayor Karen Bass. When the new amphitheater opens tonight in Long Beach, L.B. native Snoop Dogg will headline.
4: This is definitely a love letter to the city. We love you, Long Beach. Thank y'all for having me open this place up.
2: The 11,000-seat F&M Bank Amphitheater is right on the water. Those are the headlines. I'm Jason Nathanson.
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6: In West Hollywood on Robertson Boulevard going northbound right between Melrose and the 2, the area is completely closed off for Pride weekend in both directions, and that's causing some heavy delay in the area. Downtown LA on the 10 headed eastbound right before Grand, the right shoulder is cut off by a crash. And in Calabasas on the 101 headed southbound right at Valley Circle, the 2 left lanes are completely blocked off by unknown debris in the lanes.
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4: And the fact of the matter is they couldn't, but as we're going to see, they did. And in that paradox, there is a lesson for us. What I'd like to do is to simply follow along with you in the narrative as it is before us. But we know that when we come to a portion of Scripture like this, it sets within a context and an immediate and a wider context. And without being unduly arduous in tackling this, let me just suggest to you that if you turn back a page to verse 7 through verse 13, then you will have the immediate context for what follows in verse 30. In verse 7, calling the 12 to him, he sent them out. Mark has been making this clear from the very beginning of his gospel. In chapter 1, you needn't turn to it, in verse 17, when he calls the fishermen, Simon and his brother Andrew, to him, he says, "Come and follow me, and I will make you fishers of men." Now, we perhaps are familiar with this story and we have an inkling of what Jesus meant. How striking it must have been for the two of them. Fishermen used to fishing for fish. And Jesus says, "Why don't you come and be my followers and you can go out and fish for men?" In the 14th verse of chapter 3, in calling those he wanted to him, he sets aside the 12, designates them as apostles, and his purpose is twofold. Number one, that they might be with him. And number two, that he might send them out. He wants them to be with him, and then he wants them to go for him. And having sent them out to preach, he gives them authority to drive out demons. And the details of that unfold essentially throughout the gospel record. Now, when you look there at verse 13, And then following through to the end of verse 19, and then you fast forward chapter 6 and verse 30, then you can see how this all fits together. Verse 12 and 13 of chapter 6, they went out and preached that people should repent. They drove out many demons and anointed many sick people with oil and healed them. That had an impact in the community, as verses 14 and 15 and 16 make clear. And then, verse 30, the apostles gathered around Jesus and reported. So in verse 30, quite simply, we have a report. And the report is clear. They reported to Jesus all that they had done and taught. Now, in response to this report, Jesus says it would be good for us to have a retreat. Verse 31, because so many people were coming and going, that they didn't even have a chance to eat, he said to them, "Come with me by yourselves to a quiet place and get some rest." This was the pattern of Jesus. His individual pattern was to slip away from time to time. And so he includes his beloved core group in the pattern, and he says, "Let's go to a quiet place and let's get some rest." Verse 32, so they went away by themselves in a boat to a solitary place. All of this ministry taking place around the Sea of Galilee, it made perfect sense for them to jump into a boat and they could cut across a corner of the lake and be in a more remote region within a very short period of time. But verse 33 tells us that the planned retreat has to be aborted. And the reason is that the people, many of whom saw them leaving, realizing who they were, began to run on foot. And from all the towns, they managed to get to the place that was the retreat place ahead of the little group that was going for the rest. And so when they reached there, there was no possibility

of rest. They were confronted by, if not an unwanted crowd, certainly an unsought crowd. It was not that Jesus had sent his disciples out and said, try and put a big evangelistic opportunity together for me, and then I'll come across and I will speak to all these people. No, Jesus had done the very reverse. He said, let's get away by ourselves. We need to regroup. It's time for us to have some rest. And here they are confronted by that which challenges the very strategy. And here we see the wonderful nature of Jesus himself. But many who saw them leaving ran on, got there ahead of them. Verse 34, when Jesus landed and saw a large crowd, he had compassion on them. He looked at them and he saw them. They looked like sheep without a shepherd. Now that picture, of course, is found again and again in the Bible. And Jesus has come to be the great shepherd of the sheep. Jesus is the one who embodies the shepherd who goes out looking for the lost sheep. Jesus was teaching how important it was for him to reach out to individuals. Jesus was the fulfillment of David, who was the great shepherd boy of Israel, pointing forward to a shepherd who would ultimately come, who would gather the sheep into his fold. Jesus is the shepherd who lays down his life for the sheep. Therefore, it is no surprise for us to discover that when he looks out as a shepherd with a shepherd's heart, he sees people as sheep without a shepherd. You see, if you're a businessman or woman, with a businessman or a businesswoman's heart, when you see a crowd, what do you see? You see market. You see opportunity. Because you think in business terms. And so you should if you're a business person. But Jesus sees this vast crowd and he thinks what he can provide for them and what they need. And seeing them in this way, look at the striking sentence that ends verse 34. He saw them. They looked to him like sheep without a shepherd, and so he began teaching them. Teaching them. Isn't that very interesting? You might have expected a different verb. He saw them as sheep without a shepherd. In other words, he saw them as harassed and bewildered and wandering and lost. He looks out of them and he realizes that there are mums and dads there that are at odds with one another, as there are in this congregation right now. And he looked out and he saw that there were disenfranchised individuals who were on the fringes of things, who by dint of their life and their choices were somehow removed from the crowd. They were the wandering sheep, and he knew them too, as he knows you. And he sees all of that and he teaches them. We'd be inclined to say, well, why would you teach them? Don't they need a psychiatrist, or don't they need a psychologist, or don't they need somebody to just come and give them a back rub? What are you doing, Jesus, teaching them? Some of you are here and that's what you're looking for. Some kind of solace, some kind of respite. And in you walk and somebody's attempting to teach the Bible. What possible relevance could there be in the teaching of the Bible, for goodness sake? Well, it actually says that he began teaching them many things. Teaching them that he is the one who opens the eyes of the blind. Teaching them that he is the one who sets the captives free. Legion could have testified to that. Maybe he was somewhere in the community doing that even as Jesus spoke. I'm the man who had all the demons. You are? What happened to you? Jesus set me free. And Jesus begins to teach them concerning the kingdom of God. The inrushing of God into a moment in time, speaking to all that will be accomplished ultimately in his plans and purposes. And while this is going on, the sun is setting. And verse 35 tells us that by this time, it was now late in the day. And so his disciples came to him. And this is actually, this is at least ironic. It is almost funny, at least to me. Because here the disciples come to tell Jesus what to do. There's nothing like stating the obvious, is there? This is a remote place, they said. Well, what was Jesus? I mean, he didn't understand that it was a remote place? And it is already very late. You mean like, I don't know what time it is? The disciples are actually very good at telling their master stuff.
Because not only do they state the obvious, this is a remote place and it's very late, but they actually instruct Jesus as to what he ought to do. They tell Jesus, send the people away. Now, it would appear that they are driven by pragmatic concerns. They're practical men, after all. Send the people away. It's late. They can go out into the surrounding countryside. They're going to have to go into the villages if they're going to buy themselves anything to eat. If they're going to get any supper at all, they're going to have to leave here. And then it is that point, at that point in verse 37, that Jesus gives them this uncomfortable assignment. He looks at them and he says, you give them something to eat. Now, this is when I wish this was on video, because I'd like to see their eyes as they look at one another. You, where are we supposed to produce stuff to give them something to eat? Philip, and we know it's Philip from the Johannine record, Philip starts to talk in terms of finances. Philip says, well, I'll tell you right now, Jesus, it takes about 8 months' wages to foot the food bill for such an operation like this. You don't honestly think that we're going to muster up that kind of cash and go out and go to the grocery stores, the equivalent of, and spend that much on bread and give it to them to eat. But Jesus doesn't quit. He says, how many loaves do you have? They must have said, hey, search me, I don't know. So he says, well, then go and see. What a futile exercise. 5,000 men, not counting the women and the children, late in the day. Jesus, our best suggestion is, get these people out of here and on their way. Jesus says, why don't you conduct an inventory? And so when they found out, they came back and said, 5 and 2 fish. And in the Johannine record again, that's in John's gospel, Andrew is the one who says, there is a young lad here, and he has 5 loaves and 2 fish, but what are they among so many? In other words, what can we possibly do with this, Jesus? This is an impossible situation. Once again, now the kingdom of God is about to dawn. An indication of it is about to be seen. Who is this Jesus? That's the question that's running around the court of Herod. Is he the prophet of God? Is he John the Baptist raised from the dead? Who is Jesus? A question that some of you are perhaps asking this morning. And if you haven't resolved it, it's a question that you should be asking. And then verse 39. Without giving them any indication of what he plans to do, Jesus directed them to have all the people sit down in groups on the green grass. It's fascinating, isn't it? He makes them do this. I can just imagine it, can't you? Would you please sit down? Why? I don't know why. Jesus told me to ask you if you would like to sit down. Well, what are we sitting down for? I'm sorry, I can't tell you that either. He just wants everyone sitting down. And please, he wants 50s and 100s so that it will be possible to be moving among them. So that you've got, if you like, he sets them out in garden beds. He sets them out the way you would plant flowers in a garden so that there is access to them for weeding and so on, irrigation. And that's exactly what is unfolding. And Jesus directs the disciples to go and tell the people to sit down on the grass. And so, verse 40, they sat down in groups of hundreds and fifties. And taking the 5 loaves and the 2 fish and looking up to heaven, he gave thanks and broke the loaves. And then he gave them to his disciples to set before the people. Fantastic, isn't it? Either this is going to be a dramatic display of the fact that Jesus is none other than the creator of the ends of the earth, or it's going to be a bust. And the 12 take the material, take the loaves, and they begin to serve. And they continue to serve. And the miracle unfolds. And did you notice? It's not like some of the people got a wee bit of bread, and some of the folks got some fish, because there was, and a few less people got fish than got loaves, because there was only 2 fish. After all, you know, there wouldn't be, you know, you can make the 5 loaves go a little further than the 2 fish. But no, he divided the 2 fish among them all, and they all ate and were satisfied. He gave the loaves to the disciples to set before the people. He also divided the 2 fish among them all. They all ate.
and were satisfied.

In other words, Jesus is doing here in the Galilean context what had been done many, many years before when God had provided manna in the wilderness. Here, the shepherd of Israel is showing himself as identified in this persona. And for those who have eyes to see, that's suddenly dawning upon them. He is the shepherd of Israel. He is the one of whom the psalmist wrote, "The Lord is my shepherd, I'll not want. He makes me lie down in green pastures. He leads me beside still waters." And as people ate and were satisfied, it is obvious that this was not a symbolic gesture. You read some commentators and they try and come up with the idea that this was, everybody got like, you know, the tiniest fragment of fish and a tiny little piece, and he managed to grind it down and so on. That's not what it says at all. It says that the miraculous impact of Jesus made it possible for everyone to eat and for everyone to be satisfied. There's no surprise in this. Remember Mary, as she provides what we refer to as the Magnificat? You remember where she says that the Lord has regarded the soul of his handmaiden? And as she sings of the one who is going to come from her womb, what does she sing of him? She says, "He has filled the hungry with good things, but the rich he has sent empty away." And having all eaten and been satisfied, Jesus gives further instruction to the disciples. "Hey, fellows, why don't you just go and pick up the leftovers?" If they were in any doubt about what had taken place, as they all go with their baskets, it's a very humorous picture for me again. All the big smart guys. "Jesus, I think we better get these people out of here. After all, it's late. It's a remote place. And there's really nothing at all for them. We have done an inventory. We have 5 loaves and 2 fish. But frankly, I mean, you know, we know, everybody knows, you're not going to be doing anything with that, at least not today. Not for a long time." And now here they are with their baskets, bumping into one another, picking the stuff up, and suddenly realizing we have more left over than what we started with. You see, for those of you who are wondering about Jesus, let me just remind you of C.S. Lewis's great quote. Because the chances are, if you do not understand the Jesus of the New Testament, you have concluded that Jesus was probably a really quite nice man, you know, like a good man. And you remember C.S. Lewis's wonderful quote where he says, "A man who was merely a man and said the things that Jesus said, did the things that Jesus did, would either be a lunatic on the level with someone who claimed to be a poached egg, or he would be a demon or something worse." So you can spit at him and call him a demon, or you can fall at his feet and worship him as Lord and God, but do not come to him with any patronizing nonsense about his being a great moral teacher. He has not left that option open to us. He did not intend to. The Jesus to whom we're introduced in the pages of the New Testament is, if you like, in one sense, a difficult character to deal with. Because we're not introduced to somebody here who has come up with a list of rules and regulations and inviting people to come and apply them to their lives externally so that they might manage to navigate life a little easier. No, we have a king inviting people to bow down before him. We have a shepherd inviting sheep into his fold. 4 points of application. Number one, the question of Jesus' identity, which is buzzing at this time, is rightfully buzzing, because after all, such events speak to the fact that he is no ordinary man. And if you are hungry today, he will feed you. If you are not, he will send you away. That's the first point of application. So if you're wondering about the question of the identity of Jesus, I encourage you to continue your search. Secondly, let's just notice the distinction between practical concern and divine compassion. The disciples were very, very practical, weren't they? But they were missing the compassion of Jesus. Some of us are like that. Some of us are like that. Send the crowds away. We don't want to deal with these crowds. We don't want to deal with these people. They're not like us. They're asking dumb questions. They're just a drain on our resources. And Jesus saw them with a heart of compassion. Thirdly, you might want to ponder throughout the day,

0: the simple distinction between verse 36 and 39. The disciples' response, send them. Jesus' response, seat them. Send them. Send them away, Jesus. Jesus says, sit them down. And finally, it's impossible to read the record of this without recognizing that God takes impossible situations, unbelievably limited resources, and he multiplies them for the well-being of others and for the glory of his name. I wonder if you brought your life. You might feel yourself to be the only person, you may be the only person in your whole family that's a believer. And you feel yourself in the response of Andrew to be saying, what am I among so many? What can I say? What can I do? God is able to take your life and multiply it. Have you offered up your resources to God? Your time, your talents, your energy, your gifts, your finances. It may not be much. If I had time, I'd retell the story of Gladys Aylward, which I had a brown suitcase and a passionate longing to go to China with the good news of the gospel. The missionary society blew her out. Now I am telling you the story. And she said she got down by her bed. She got down by her bed in a garret in the East End of London. And she said, Lord Jesus Christ, even if those men don't understand it, I understand it. You want me to go to China for you. And this tiny little lady with the long, straight black hair began a journey by train and then by ocean liner and eventually ended up in Shanghai. And as she stood on the deck and looked out on Shanghai and she saw all the tiny little Chinese people with their jet black straight hair, she suddenly realized that God had a plan and purpose for her and that he'd even established her DNA in such a way that she would be perfectly suited to become the little woman who would reach all those tiny children's lives because she offered up her life to God and he multiplied it for his glory. Don't be too quick to assume that God is unable to do with you what he may intend to do with you. Offer your life to him.
1: 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And as a result, you worry or you burn out. But Jesus teaches that you're not to be afraid and not to worry. Instead, he calls you to come to him and find rest for your soul. This is something everyone needs to be reminded of regularly. So today we want to recommend a little book titled Come You Weary, Enjoy Christ's Comfort. 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In fact, the book offers this clear reminder. Weary, stumbling Christian, since Christ has shed his blood for you, do you really think he could not care about you? That you're alone in your weariness and distress? For more information about the booklet, Come You Weary, Enjoy Christ's Comfort, visit our website at truthforlife.org. I'm Bob Lapine. Thanks for taking time out of your weekend to study the Bible with us. You feel like you've made a dreadful mess of your life? That you're beyond redemption? Next weekend, we'll have an assuring message of Jesus' powerful grace that overcomes all our sin. The Bible teaching of Alistair Begg is furnished by Truth for Life. 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
6: And you and I, in the same way, are children of God, all of us, in terms of creation, in terms of the physical. We've all been created by God. We all come under the umbrella of His providence, but some are wayward sons. And when those wayward sons come back in loving, concerned repentance, He embraces them.
7: Welcome to Grace to You Weekend, the Bible teaching ministry of John MacArthur. I'm your host, Phil Johnson. It's been said, God has created each of us with a thirst that only He can quench. That's to say, we can find true joy and satisfaction only when we find our ultimate enjoyment in God. The question is, how do you enjoy God? What practical steps can you take to cultivate deeper pleasure in your relationship with your Creator? John MacArthur unpacks that issue today from a story in the Bible that you might not expect. It's the parable of the prodigal son. Find out how that story relates to your enjoyment of the Lord as John continues his study titled, Enjoying God. Here's today's lesson.
6: I believe, without a doubt, this is the single greatest statement on the character of God. And it's in Luke 15. Luke 15. Let me read it to you. Verse 11, and he said, a certain man had two sons, and the younger of them said to his father, Father, give me the portion of goods that falleth to me. And he divided unto them his living. And not many days after that, the younger son gathered all together and took his journey into a far country, and there wasted his substance with riotous living. And when he had spent all, there arose a mighty famine in that land, and he began to be in want. And he went and joined himself to a citizen of that country, and he sent him into his fields to feed swine. And he would fain have filled his belly with the husks that the swine did eat, but no man gave unto him. And when he came to himself, he said, how many

My father's hired servants have bread enough and to spare, and I perish with hunger. I will arise and go to my father and will say unto him, Father, I have sinned against heaven and before thee, and am no more worthy to be called thy son. Make me as one of thy hired servants. And he arose and came to his father, and when he was yet a great way off, his father saw him and had compassion and ran and fell on his neck and kissed him. And the son said unto him, Father, I have sinned against heaven and in thy sight, and am no more worthy to be called thy son. But the father said to his servants, Bring forth the best robe and put it on him, and put a ring on his hand and shoes on his feet, and bring the fatted calf and kill it, and let us eat and be merry. For this my son was dead and is alive again. He was lost and is found. And they began to be merry. Now his older son was in the field. And as he came and drew near to the house, he heard music and dancing. And he called one of the servants and asked what these things meant. And he said unto him, Thy brother is come, and thy father hath killed the fatted calf, because he hath received him safe and sound. And he was angry and wouldn't go in. Therefore came his father out and entreated him. And he answering said to his father, Lo, these many years do I serve thee, neither transgressed I at any time thy commandment, and yet thou never gavest me a kid that I might make merry with my friends. But as soon as this thy son was come, who hath devoured thy living with harlots, thou hast killed for him the fatted calf. And he said unto him, Son, thou art ever with me, and all that I have is thine. It was fitting that we should make merry and be glad, for this thy brother was dead and is alive again, and was lost and is found. What a great story. Listen, people, that is not the story of a lost son. That is the story of a loving father. And listen to me, a loving father who loved two sons under two different conditions with the same love, the very same love. Look at the story again. Verse 11, a certain man had two sons. The younger of them said to his father, Give me the portion of goods that falleth to me. Now listen, a younger son had a right to part of the inheritance. The older son got two-thirds, and if there were only two, that would mean a third of the inheritance was his. But it was always the case that he waited till his father died and then received a third of the estate. But he wants it, and he wants it now, which means the father, in responding to his request, would have to literally liquidate his estate and convert it into enough cash to give this son what he asked for. And the son got what he asked for. At the end of verse 12, he divided unto them his living. He liquidated everything he had and put it in the care of his sons. He bestowed upon them all that he possessed. Verse 13, not many days after that, the younger son gathered all together, took his journey into a far country, and wasted his substance with asotas, dissipation. And then he faced a double disaster. Verse 14, he had spent everything, and there arose a mighty famine in the land, and he began to be in want. It isn't bad enough that he wasted his substance, but now there's a famine in the land. Food is at a premium. He can't get a job, and nobody's going to give him anything. He's out of money, and the famine has hit. Food is scarce. Food is high priced. Nobody's giving it away, and nobody's offering jobs because there's no money for anything but food. In verse 15, he went and joined himself to a citizen of that country, and he sent him into his fields to feed swine. A Jew feeding pigs? I mean, you can't get any lower than that. How degrading. Leviticus 11:7 says they were unclean. What's he doing feeding them? The old saying among the Jews was, may a curse come upon the man who cares for swine. That's how low it is, that he is stooped. He would have fain filled his belly, verse 16 says, with the husks. Literally, the word is carob pods. He would have filled his belly with the carob pods that were the food for the pigs, but nobody would give him the pig food because you couldn't eat a human, so you fed a pig because you could eat a pig. Humans drained the resources. Pigs were the resources. Pigs were more valuable than people, so nobody gave him anything.
Verse 17, he came to himself.

disillusionment began to set in, and he finally came to his senses. And he began to reason, how many of my father's hired servants have bread enough and to spare, and I'm perishing with hunger? By the way, the word hired servant is most interesting. It doesn't mean a household slave. It doesn't mean a contracted servant. It means a day laborer. He says, even the people passing down the road that my father hire for one day's work have food to eat. Even the day laborers, even the guys that just hook on for the spare days. Verse 18, I will arise and go to my father and say to him, and he rehearses his little speech, Father, I have sinned against heaven and before thee, and am no more worthy to be called thy son. Make me as one of thy day laborers. Just treat me like a guy who hooks on for a day so I have something to eat. Now, some people have said that he had an ill-advised motive because his motive was food, but listen, it went much deeper than that. He didn't just go with the plan to say, I'm hungry. He went with the plan to say, I have what? I've sinned. I believe it's a classic confession. I believe he really expressed the sorrow in his heart. And it wasn't the sorrow that he'd lost his fortune. And it wasn't the sorrow that he didn't have any food. He wasn't sorrowful for what he lost. He was sorrowful for what he had done. And that's classic.

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6: Was yet a great way off, his father saw him. How do you think he saw him? You know why he saw him? Guess what the father had been doing since he went away? What? Watching for him. Watching for him. The father saw him when he was a long way off, and he knew it was his son. How do you know? I'll tell you how. A father knows what his son walks like. I can look in a crowd and pick out my kids just the way their head bobs. Way they move their feet. The father loves the son. He saw him. He's always the initiator. Always the initiator. He goes to find the son. He's out there scanning the road. God is the initiator. God is the one who in love embraces and carries us along. That's the kind of love he has. And so when he was a long way off, he saw him. And he didn't wait for a speech, and he didn't say, well, I wonder what he's going to say when he gets here. How's he going to handle this? He doesn't wait for a speech. He has compassion. He was moved with pity in his bowels. The Greek says his stomach began to churn, and the emotion turned over in his stomach, and he was feeling deeply the love of his son. And he ran, old man that he was, and he ran, because God is always the runner after men. He is always the initiator of salvation. And the Bible says he fell on his neck, a passionate embrace, and then it says he kissed him, and it uses a term in the Greek that means he kissed him repeatedly and fervently, just kissed him and kept on kissing him and kissing him and kissing. That's God, see? That's God, people. People say, oh, a lady came up to me the other day and she said, oh, you know, I've sinned in my life. And she said, I'm so afraid God won't accept me. Not the God that Jesus talked about. He'll accept you. In fact, he'll run and embrace you before you utter a word. Listen, people, that's what God's like. He makes his children one with him, and he loves his children. There's a third thing I saw here, the same that Jesus talked about in John 5. The Father blesses his children. And even if you're a penitent sinner who deserves nothing, and you come back, what does he say? Verse 22, bring the best robe and put it on him. Shoes on his feet. Why the best robe? Listen to me, folks. You know what the best robe meant? That was the sign of belonging in the family. When you wore the robe, the family robe, that was your identity. He's one of us. Shoes on his feet, what is that? Slaves went barefoot. Free men wore shoes. Free men wear shoes. Slaves go barefoot. You put on your shoes, I've set you free. You're a son, not a slave. And he blessed him. And then he called for the fatted calf, and he called for a feast, and he called for merriment, and they sang, and they made music, and they celebrated, and they danced. The father blesses his son. You say, but the boy didn't deserve it. That's not the point. It's the nature of the father that is the issue. If God gave us what we deserve, we could pack up the world and just forget it. Fourthly, he gave authority.

to his son. You'll notice in verse 22 very quickly, he says, put a ring on his hand. This is a signet ring and symbolizes family authority. When anything was done officially by the family, it was sealed and the signet ring of the family was impressed in the seal. And that was authority. If you had that ring, you could literally sign with the seal of the family. And just as God committed all authority to the Son so marvelously, when you become a child of God, does God commit His authority to you? You can act in His behalf. Acts 1, after the Spirit has come upon you, you shall be my witnesses. You will act in my behalf. Whoever sins you remit shall be remitted. Whoever sins you retain shall be retained. Here are the keys to the kingdom. Go to it. You are my emissaries. You are an ambassador of Jesus Christ. 2 Corinthians 5. Beloved, think of it. God has made us one with Him. God has loved us. God has blessed us. God has given us authority to act in His behalf in the world and even put His Son in us so that we may manifest Christ. Finally, we said that in John 5, Jesus said that God honored His Son. And surely we see that here, don't we? He said at the end of verse 23, let us eat and be merry. He commanded everybody to celebrate, everybody to honor that Son that had been dead and was now alive. You say, John, what's this story really saying in its context? Listen, don't miss this. Jesus is talking to the Jews. Covenant-wise, they were all sons of God. According to the Abrahamic covenant, they were children of God. Children by circumcision, children physically. But some of them were wayward sons who had gone off and flirted with other gods and committed their spiritual adulteries. They had sinned against God. They had been the prodigals. But when they came back to God, He embraced them and loved them. And you and I in the same way are children of God, all of us in terms of creation. In terms of the physical, we've all been created by God. We all come under the umbrella of His providence, but some are wayward sons. And when those wayward sons come back in loving, concerned repentance, He embraces them. But there's another alternative too. And that's the second son, and we close with this just briefly. Now His elder son was in the field. And as he came and drew near the house, he heard music and dancing, and he called one of the servants and asked what these things meant. Now listen, get the picture. This is the son that never went anywhere. You know who this is? The Pharisees. They hung around a temple all the time. They hung around God's skirts, as it were, all the time. They were always involved in the religious stuff. They never drifted away. They kept the letter of the law. Look what it says down there in verse 29. These many years have I served thee. I have never transgressed your commandment, and you never gave me any feast. You know why? Because you never knew you were a sinner. And so you have the irreligious man embraced and the religious man turned away. And they prove the falseness of their religion. Their whole attitude shows that their obedience was out of a grim duty, not love. The attitude of an utter lack of sympathy. They treat their brother in such a horrible way. Self-righteous. Why is my father doing this for him? He's a sinner. Remember the story of the publican and the sinner? Went in the corner, oh God, be merciful to me, a sinner. The Pharisee said, I thank thee that I'm not like this dirty sinner. That's the older brother. Well, how did the father treat the older brother? Oh, I love this. Verse 31. He said, son, the Pharisees were within the purview of the Abrahamic covenant. They had received the physical seed of Abraham. They were the recipients of the covenants and the adoptions and the promises, as Romans 9, 4 and 5 tells. They had it all there. And he says, son, you're ever with me, and all that I have is yours. It's all yours for the taking, and you've always hung around.
And it's you.

0: Oh, what a loving father. He loves even the legalist. He loves even the Pharisee. But it was so fitting that we should make merry and be glad, for this your brother was dead and is alive, was lost and found. Listen, do you see the love of God there? See what kind of father he is? He loved so much the one who came back, and he loved no less the one who didn't. Even though he stayed around the religious things, he never knew God and never tapped his resources. The story never ends. It never tells what happened to the older brother. You know why? Because when Jesus preached this message, the story hadn't been told. We know how it ended. The Pharisees cried for his blood. And if the story had run full course, the elder brother would have turned his back on his father. What is God like? Do you know what he's like? I'll tell you what he's like. He can see in the worst sinner, the vilest sinner, something glorious and magnificent. And he wants to set his affection on it, make it one with himself, love, bless, give authority to and honor that individual. No wonder Jesus said, have faith in God. If that's the kind of God we can have faith in. Amen? Let's pray. Thank you, Father. Thank you for the joy that's in our hearts because you ran one day and threw your arms around us when we weren't worthy, when we didn't deserve it, but you loved us anyway. Thank you for being such a father to us that you are to Jesus Christ, for making us one with you, loving us, blessing us, giving us authority and honor. We praise you in Jesus' name. Amen.
1: You're listening to Grace to You Weekend, the Bible teaching ministry of John MacArthur. John's current study is called Enjoying God. Now, the parable of the prodigal son that we looked at today, it's good to be reminded, as John explained, that that story is not so much about the rebellious son, but the loving father. The parable holds a memorable place in John's ministry. In fact, the only time I recall hearing an audible gasp from the congregation was when John preached on this parable. Here were some of John's thoughts on this amazing and shocking story.
2: The parable clearly is about the father, because he is the hero in the parable. I think people know generally about the story of the prodigal son. Some people think it's a story illustrating bad parenting and how to fix your parenting. It really has nothing to do with that. But it is one of the greatest of all the parables, and it particularly brings honor to our Lord Jesus Christ, because he is the loving father in the parable who forgives the repentant son. The book that I wrote on this, called The Prodigal Son, was previously titled A Tale of Two Sons. And it is a tale of two sons, but that title didn't really identify with the familiar story, so we changed it to The Prodigal Son. It's the story of the prodigal that holds richer truth than most people would ever realize. Everybody knows the story, but what they don't seem to understand is this is one of the greatest of all biblical revelations on salvation, on forgiveness, on redemption. And it's about the Father and two kinds of sinners, the kind that will be forgiven and redeemed and the kind that will not. This is a shocking story, as most of our Lord's parables do. This has a shock at the end that is the reason people gasped when I came to the end of this parable when I was preaching it. The book, The Prodigal Son, pulls you into this most famous of Jesus' parables, and it also pulls you into Middle Eastern culture and challenges your thinking, shows you the practical implications of this story for your life.
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0: 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And then be back next week as John MacArthur begins a study called Restoring Marriage. It's another half hour of unleashing God's truth one verse at a time on Grace to You Weekend.
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5: U.S. Central Command says U.S. forces have intercepted a barrage of Iranian missiles fired at Kuwait and Bahrain. CENTCOM said Friday that seven ballistic missiles were shot down over the Persian Gulf. Iran's Islamic Revolutionary Guard Corps claims it struck enemy bases after American attacks on Iranian soil. A second flesh-eating screwworm has been found in Texas. Officials with Texas Parks and Wildlife say another case of the parasite was found in a calf in Zavala County. The screwworm fly lays eggs on open wounds, and when the eggs hatch, the larvae feed on the animal's flesh. Experts warn that a widespread outbreak could cost the Texas cattle industry nearly $2 billion annually. State and federal officials have placed a 12-mile quarantine around the affected area. President Trump says he's with the American farmer 1,000%.
6: You all built this country, not the complainers, not the wise guys. You all built this country.
5: Speaking at a farming roundtable on Friday in Chippewa Falls, Wisconsin, Trump said he's been fighting hard to create an equal playing field when it comes to agricultural trade with other countries. Trump also touched on new tax policies that allow farmers to deduct more costs associated with equipment. Trump previously announced a $12 billion economic relief package for American farmers affected by trade disruptions, largely caused by tariffs. Over 1,000 people are reportedly being invited to the wedding of Taylor Swift and Travis Kelce. TMZ says the celebrity couple will be taking their vows at Madison Square Garden in New York City and that it's scheduled for July 3rd. The report says Swift and Kelce have gone to great lengths to ensure privacy, which includes communicating with invitees by text rather than by physical invitations. It says Madison Square Garden was chosen because it has no windows and it has underground parking for guests seeking privacy. New Yorkers can expect streets around the venue to be closed off during the event. I'm Lisa Taylor.
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8: K-A-B-C. Democrat Javier Becerra now is his first lead in the race for governor of California.
9: California, we're just getting started.
8: Becerra moved past Republican Steve Hilton in yesterday afternoon's ballot dump after trailing since election night. Becerra on social media thanking supporters.
9: Now we take that fight all the way to November. Let's hit the ground running. Let's go win this thing.
8: We're expecting updated numbers this afternoon. Police in San Francisco say it could be the first-of-its-kind getaway. A thief robbed a yoga studio and escaped in a waiting Waymo. The SF Chronicle says police got a search warrant to get user data in order to track down the suspect who ordered the car but couldn't get an ID. The suspect could have used a stolen account or burner phone. And hundreds of thousands of people will party in West Hollywood today and tomorrow to celebrate Pride.
10: Everyone just come out if you support. 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It's the best weekend.
8: The massive Pride Parade will be held on Sunday. Those are the headlines. I'm Jason Nathanson.
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0: Here is your early morning traffic checkup, starting off in downtown LA on the 10 headed eastbound right before Grand. The right shoulder is completely blocked off by a crash. South LA on the 110 headed east northbound. The on-ramp from Slauson is completely cut off at the moment by another crashed vehicle. And in Hollywood on the 101 headed southbound right before sunset, the middle lane is occupied at the moment by debris, but traffic is moving as normally nearby.
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9: 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One of my favorite guests is on the line. We've got Chris Killam, also known as the Medicine Hunter, standing by now. CNN calls Chris the Indiana Jones of natural medicine because he's, well, constantly scouring the globe searching for natural remedies. You may have seen Chris on the Dr. Oz show or maybe on PBS or CBS and also on Fox News where he does a health segment. He's been featured in the New York Times and also on ABC's 2020. Anyway, Chris is joining us today to discuss not one, but three of the hottest nutritional ingredients out there on the market today. Even better, he's teamed up with Purity today to give away a complimentary bottle to everyone out there in the listening audience. So do not, I repeat, do not change that dial. But first, a quick introduction. Chris Killam is an author and an educator. He's written 14 books. He's conducted research in over 30 countries. Again, he's been on with Oprah and Friends and Dr. Oz. Chris, welcome back to the show.
10: Thank you so much. It's always a pleasure to have a great conversation with you.
9: Now, most of us are super busy these days. We want to stay healthy, but quite frankly, it can be daunting. You know, with all the different supplements out there. Now, Chris, you've traveled all over the world learning about different natural remedies. So you really know which ingredients to look for. So tell me this, besides a good multivitamin and some fish oil, maybe a few other things, go into the three super hot nutrients you've been so jazzed about lately.
10: Well, I'm happy to do that. The three super nutrients, as we like to say, are a green tea extract, a turmeric extract called curcumin, and an extract from red wine called resveratrol. And apropos of what you said about my traveling around the world, I've extensively investigated these in their host countries. So I've been in the green tea plantations of China and India and worked with top researchers of this ingredient in those countries. With turmeric, I've been deeply involved with turmeric researchers in India and seen all of that. And with resveratrol, I've worked with scientists in Europe and also in California and Chile and South Africa, all of which are major red wine producing areas. So I've had the opportunity to investigate these things in the field, meet with the top scientists, and my conclusion is that green tea, curcumin from turmeric root, and resveratrol from red wine are remarkable health-enhancing agents that everybody can benefit from in a very, very substantial way.
9: Now, Chris, let's talk about these big three. And it's interesting that they're all found in our diet and all are considered superfoods. The green tea, the curcumin, the resveratrol. Why did you want to combine the three? There's always a

0: method to your madness, if I can say it that way, because you combine these things together. You call it a real game changer.
1: Well, you know, when I look at these, there actually isn't a reason to put them all in separate products. They do go very well together. As you said, they're all food derived. So it's kind of like you can make a salad if you choose out of many vegetables. You don't just have to have a bowl of lettuce or a bowl of cucumbers. And while that's a little bit simplistic, the fact is that all of these are very, very rich in groups of protective compounds that are both antioxidant, so they actually protect our organ systems, so they maintain a healthy inflammatory status in the body. And this is really a big breakthrough. I also like the idea that people can get a concentrated supplement of green tea extract, curcumin extract, and resveratrol in one product with truly meaningful amounts of each one, and not have to go out and basically buy a shopping cart full of stuff.
0: Now, let's dive into the headlines and the research, especially on this green tea, because it's absolutely amazing. I know in Asia they've been using it for thousands of years for healthy aging, but what are you seeing recently in the press? I know you told me the Nutrition Research Journal in its July 2012 issue revealed that green tea significantly increased plasma antioxidant activity and whole blood glutathione. Can you recap some of these headlines and tell me why you're such a green tea advocate?
1: Okay. What you just said about increasing plasma antioxidant activity is really critical. There are many antioxidants that people consume that don't actually wind up in the body, or they don't wind up in the body in any significant amounts. The green tea antioxidants, which we know are among the most highly beneficial antioxidants in the entire world, are very well absorbed. They improve plasma antioxidant activity, that is the blood concentration of antioxidants. So what happens is you get this great concentration of antioxidant substances, which are protective compounds, floating around in the body and protecting the cells of your body, your organs, every part of your body, from premature destruction due to exposure to environmental pollutants and things in the diet.
0: All right, let's switch gears and talk about this curcumin, which is number two on your list. And by the way, these three ingredients are all found in the new green tea combo formula. We're going to be offering a free bottle in a few minutes, but talk to me about the curcumin, which is spelled C-U-R-C-U-M-I-N. Now, most people haven't heard of it, but scientists and researchers know it's one of the most powerful superfoods on the planet. It can positively influence our DNA, maintain joint comfort, healthy inflammation, and more. Can you share some of the incredible headlines on curcumin and tell us why you use this? And we talked about this off air a few minutes ago, this patented curcumin with greater absorption.
1: Okay. Well, first of all, I think while people might not know the term curcumin, they may well know turmeric root, which is a yellow spice, and it shows up in curries, and it's part of the 5,000-year-old Indian Ayurvedic system of medicine. I've been studying turmeric and its derivative curcumin since the 1970s, and I'll say this right off the bat, that there are almost no plant materials in the world as extensively studied as this. A couple of thousand studies can be found in the scientific and medical literature. We know that curcumin is powerfully antioxidant. We know that it has a remarkable capacity to protect the liver, and the liver is our primary detoxifying organ. It greatly enhances joint health. So if people are experiencing joint discomfort due to overuse, this really helps to relieve that. And it's also what we call cardioprotective. It helps to protect the heart. It helps to maintain normal, healthy cholesterol. And one last thing that is really kind of astounding is that curcumin actually causes your body to produce what are called neuroprotective factors in the brain. So it causes your body to produce these agents in the brain that protect the actual tissue of the nerves and the brain itself. There's almost nothing else that we know of that does this. Specifically, the curcumin that you mentioned offers about 7 times the absorption of other curcumin. So when you take 250 milligrams of this stuff, you get about 7 times the activity that you would if you took, say, a comparable amount of another

0: their curcumin extract. So this, in my opinion, is one of the most life-enhancing, protective, totally beneficial substances on Earth, and it has just decades of scientific and medical studies to back it up.
1: Now, Chris, I know that we talked already about the green tea and the curcumin in your new green tea formula, which Purity is giving away for free today. But first, tell me about the third nutrient on the list, the resveratrol.
0: Well, resveratrol is one of those remarkable compounds that I just sort of shake my head at how many different things it does. It is found in grapes, in wine grapes. It also shows up in cranberries. What we know about resveratrol is that, like green tea and also like curcumin extract, it's profoundly antioxidant. But more than that, it shows significant properties. When you look at some of the things in the body that happen during aging as a result of fat accumulation in tissue and insulin sensitivity, resveratrol helps to protect against those things. It's a powerful immune regulator. And you know, our immune system is responsible for keeping us healthy. It is remarkably beneficial for the heart. And this is why it's considered one of the keys to the so-called French paradox. You know, the French drink a lot of red wine, they eat a lot of cheese, they smoke cigarettes, and they stay slim and they have good cardiovascular health, which just seems completely unfair. But resveratrol appears to be key in that. And additionally, there is a brain benefit like there is with the curcumin with blood flow to the brain. So when you take resveratrol, you get brain blood flow. This means you get more oxygen to the tissues of the brain. So this is on my short list for all those reasons and for about a dozen more that would just plain take too long to explain.
1: All right, again, we're talking with Chris Killam, also known as the Indiana Jones of natural medicine, sometimes called the medicine hunter as well. Chris, let's laser in on how this wonderful formula that you created in conjunction with Purity Products. I know that Purity's been in business now for, what is it, over 20 years. They've got a top rating from the Better Business Bureau, and people can get a complimentary bottle of this green tea CR today. We'll give that number out in a few minutes. But first, Chris, before we tell our listeners how they can get their very own complimentary bottle of green tea CR, tell me this. If you wanted to buy this green tea plus the patented curcumin plus the resveratrol, I mean, you'd spend close to probably at least $75 for all three bottles in the store. And yet today, Purity Products is giving away a free bottle. How are they able to do this?
0: Well, you can consider it kind of a smart bet. And what I mean by that, first of all, Purity's big, but they're also very strategic. They know that if a person who's listening will pick up the phone, call in and get their free bottle, and it really is free, as in free, as yep. in it doesn't cost you money, if that person will try the product, take it as recommended, they're going to feel it. And when they feel it, they're going to say, gee, I want this as part of my regular daily regimen. 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They're betting that people will have a positive experience, that they'll say, gosh, I like this. 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
1: Chris, hold that thought. 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

0: 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Okay, Chris, talk about some of the headlines just on the green tea that we didn't get to yet. I understand that dieters just love green tea because it supports healthy fat metabolism. Is that right? And what does the research say about green tea when it comes to weight management?
1: Well, this is one of the especially wonderful things about green tea. We know that green tea has thermogenic properties. That is, it has heat-generating properties in the body, so it actually causes your body to burn more calories. So when you eat a meal, you're going to burn more calories from that meal as a result of taking a good, well-made, concentrated green tea extract. In addition, it has specific fat oxidation properties. It actually burns fat. I'm not suggesting that you're going to lose 20 pounds in a week, but I am saying that this is going to help your body to metabolize fat more efficiently. Over time, taking a green tea extract can help you to have a better fat to lean muscle ratio. So from a weight control standpoint, this is very good news. Additionally, green tea helps to stabilize blood glucose or blood sugar. And unstable blood sugar is one of the contributing factors to increased weight. So by stabilizing blood sugar, you have an effect on weight control and weight management. So it's really quite remarkable stuff. You need enough of it. We've got enough of it in green tea CR. It has to be the right extract. We've got the right extract. But the science is there for healthy weight management.
0: All right. Now, Chris, you say that with Purity's formula, it provides you with about 3 cups worth of green tea in each 2-capsule serving. So you get all of the green tea's concentrated benefits for energy, for heart health, for alertness in just 2 caps. Plus, you get the curcumin and the resveratrol, too. So it's easy. You call it your daily shortcut to better health. Explain this idea of a healthy shortcut and explain some of the top benefits as well.
1: Well, I mean, you could, for example, drink 3 cups of good concentrated green tea each day, eat at least 1 really rich curry made with a lot of turmeric root, and drink a couple of glasses of red wine. You could do that every day. Most people will not do that every day, but they still might want the benefits of 3 of the biggest superstar protective health-enhancing nutrients on the entire planet.
0: Again, we're talking with Chris Killam, the medicine hunter. Now, in this new green tea CR formula from Purity, it's really about the research. Share with us some of your favorite studies and the headlines on the curcumin that we didn't get to yet. I know this is one of your favorite ingredients for joint comfort and even for brain health.
1: Well, I especially like the liver protective, heart protective, and joint modifying properties of this stuff. The liver is our greatest detoxifying organ, and we know that we're constantly bombarded by toxins in the environment. In fact, blood studies show that newborn babies contain 200 industrial pollutants in their blood at the time of birth. So we need a functioning, super healthy, very strong liver. We might not think about our livers that much, but we need that. Mm-hmm. And we know that curcumin protects the liver. It keeps it strong. From a cardiac standpoint, it's highly beneficial for the heart. It's very good for maintaining healthy cholesterol and healthy platelet levels. And from a joint standpoint, we have innumerable studies showing overall improvement in joint health and relief and stable inflammatory activity, better joint mobility as a result of taking curcumin. I like the brain protective studies as well. You know, curcumin delivers all this. So I regard it as one of the single most important things that you can put in your body. And I'm very well aware that most people are not going to eat enough raw turmeric root to get the benefits that they should and that they can get from a concentrated curcumin extract.
0: Chris, I don't want to get too technical here, but these antioxidants in green tea are classified as polyphenols. And they really are super powerful and well-respected by scientists. But in this green tea CR formula, there's more. It's got the green tea, it's got the curcumin, the resveratrol that we talked about, plus grape seed extract, bioflavonoids, vitamin C. Can you talk to me about this array of really super antioxidants and polyphenols that you've put in the formula?
1: Well, yeah, I won't.

0: say that we kind of went overkill, but I will say that we really, really developed an efficient, comprehensive program here. Grapeseed extract contains a group of highly specialized antioxidant compounds that not only do much of what I've already described, but also enhance the physical integrity of tissue in the blood vessels and the skin. So we put those in there for extra boost in antioxidant activity, but also for a specific type of activity that isn't as much addressed by the green tea, the curcumin, and the resveratrol. The bioflavonoids enhance the overall activity of vitamin C, and vitamin C itself is one of the most important nutrients that we can possibly take in. So I would say that we were very, very thorough. You know, when we went through what could be in this product, we said, you know, what would happen if we put in grapeseed extract, bioflavonoids, and vitamin C? We realized that we would have an utterly superior formula. And just to reiterate, I want people to experience dynamic health. I want people to feel great. This formula, the Green Tea CR, will make you feel great. And that's the purpose of it.
1: All right, Chris, I love this Green Tea CR combination formula. And remember, the CR stands for curcumin and resveratrol. I love that with this complimentary bottle today, our listeners can get started for free. That's great value. What would people expect to pay if they bought all of these separately in the store?
0: Well, I think if they bought high-quality products that contain these ingredients, they'd be into it for about $75 or so, possibly even $80.
1: Yeah.
0: So they'd wind up spending appreciably more than they're going to spend on the green tea CR formula. And they still wouldn't get the grapeseed extract. They still wouldn't get the pine bark extract, the bioflavonoids, or the vitamin C.
1: Chris, what kind of results can people expect to see? What can they expect to feel once they start taking this formula?
0: I think that people will feel greater joint mobility and comfort. I think they'll feel more energy. Because these ingredients also help to stabilize and maintain natural healthy blood sugar control, I think they'll have more sustained energy throughout the day. And I would just suspect that people will have an experience of greater vitality. When you have a more highly functional immune system, you just feel more energy and better overall. It's kind of, you know, like those days when you get up and go, wow, I feel great. This is a wow, I feel great formula.
1: Now, Chris, the Green Tea CR, let me get this straight. It provides about 3 cups worth of green tea in each 2-capsule serving. Plus, you get the antioxidant equivalent of several servings of fruits and vegetables. Plus, you get the resveratrol and the joint comfort and brain function benefits of the curcumin. I mean, wow, all in one formula. In the last 2 minutes, talk to me about this shortcut to better health and why you want everyone listening to this program to call now for that complimentary bottle of Green Tea CR.
0: Okay. Fortunately, there's an immense body of science that has been growing steadily for the past 20 years, and it's really rich science now. We know that of the various plant-derived substances that exist, green tea extract, curcumin extract, and resveratrol extract are at the absolute top of the list of protective, vitality-enhancing, overall health-promoting compounds. There just isn't anything like these. They're in the Green Tea CR, CR standing for curcumin and resveratrol, product in meaningful amounts. People will take this product. They're going to feel the difference. You're going to feel energy. You're going to feel more vitality. You're just plain going to feel better, kind of more fluid and in that flow of good health.
1: Sure.
0: 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And given that they can get a free bottle, I'm also not saying, now put yourself at great risk and spend a lot of money. I say, no, try it free. Let the product speak for itself.
1: Chris Killam, as always, fascinating information. We appreciate your insight. Thanks so much.
0: Thank you. 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
1: KABC. The upcoming FIFA World Cup matches in Southern California could have a serious issue. Union workers who make and serve food and drinks and other stuff at SoFi Stadium voted last night to authorize a strike, saying they need more money to live.
2: Our rents have gone up, gas is high, food is high, utilities is high, insurance, health.
1: Yolanda Fierro says they also want assurances ICE agents won't be doing immigration sweeps during the matches. Negotiations are supposed to continue Monday. The first World Cup game at SoFi is Friday. California could be about to sue over Paramount's purchase of Warner Brothers Discovery. That according to the LA Times, which says a source claims the antitrust lawsuit could come this month and involve multiple states. Opponents say the acquisition would mean the loss of thousands of jobs and less choice for consumers. Paramount says it'll fight any attempt to stop the deal. And after a failed attempt to use AI at drive-thrus, McDonald's is trying again. Restaurant Business Magazine says Arch IQ is being tested at 5 undisclosed locations in the U.S. Those are the headlines. I'm Jason Athenson.
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9: It's time to stand up, to shed the doubts and fears that hold you back, to step out and declare who you belong to. 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
1: The results of this last election proves that Christians do not believe in this section of Isaiah that God could be that sovereign. Could God ever use someone that doesn't meet their standards? Is that even possible? How about this? Would God call someone into power who doesn't even meet his standards? God's standards. The Bible's full of this. When it comes to politics, that's what God does. Did you ever stop to think about that? Everybody, in this post-election season, where are we? Where are you? And how is it going? And I mean this with a great sense of sincerity, because in the states in which you live in, it is predominantly now for your particular jurisdiction heading on to the general election. Come November. Why is it important? Before I answer that question, it's time for me now to say this. In this last election, in many ways, either A, Christians proved that they should actually stay out of politics because they just don't have the bandwidth to take their faith into the political decision-making process. You see, what do you mean? For a lot of Christians, this is their first rodeo, and they couldn't function in their Christianity and insert their Christianity into the secular world of politics, which frankly, I say secular world, I say that kind of tongue-in-cheek, sarcastically, because I don't believe in any secular realm that is excluded from the spiritual realm. How about this? The secular realm is often void of righteousness because of Christians' apathy and or ignorance to insert themselves into the darkness. Now, I have a great, great allergic reaction to that. I personally believe that our faith as Christians and being a Christian means I am super resilient, I'm super capable, and super able to take on any warfare of any type. I believe this is true for every Christian. And so when I go into the theological realm, if I have a comment or insert into the political realm, the media realm, the influential realm or influencing realm, I don't care what it is. I do not care what it is. As a Christian, because I know the Word of God, I have input into that realm. I do not, and I will never, excise myself out of anything that this world throws at me. Why? Because I'm a Christian. You see, Jack, I hear Christians say because they are Christians, they don't get involved in this, that, or the other thing. Yeah, you should ask them why. You should ask them why they surrendered their influence and limited their ability to be salt and light. Why did they limit themselves? Now, listen, some people got involved in these last elections, but they didn't have, again, as I say, the bandwidth to handle themselves in it. So a lot of people are either, they're Christians and old ways got a hold of them. They say they're Christians, but you're not even sure if they really are. A lot is now known, isn't it? Or it's to be known that many Christians who were going to vote or did vote, or maybe didn't vote, or maybe because their mascot wasn't in the race, they just threw down their toys and they went and buried their talent, their influence under a basket. They'll have to answer to God on that one, and that's going to be a whopper. But many, many people in the faith-based community have proved the

themselves to be so immature and so incapable of actually functioning in the rough and tumble, bloody world of engaging darkness. And this has been a great and fantastic, what's the word? I don't want to say diagnosis because that's too ahead of it. It's what I'm trying to say means this. The x-ray was taken, right? Button was pressed, right? The x-ray is shot, and then the image is put up on the wall light, and we see the broken bones or we see the tumor in the x-ray imaging. And when we put the imaging up in a post-election era like right now, we see that many people were incapable, who were Christians, of being able to understand what the Bible has always made clear. And so they voted with emotions. They didn't vote with their brains. They didn't vote with logic. They didn't vote with reason. They didn't vote. Well, the reason why is because their particular candidate, he or she, was the closest thing to Jesus that they've ever seen. And so that their candidate didn't make it. And so they didn't go vote. And I want that to sink in for a moment. By not engaging in the process to block evil, you sat it out, you insulted, as it were, the blood of tens of thousands, of hundreds of thousands, if not more, of those who founded this nation and maintained this nation so that we might have the freedom to, as Ben Franklin said, keep the republic. An able body, healthy individual, physically walked out on voting because their emotions got dinged. Like somebody who has a brand new car, who worships it, but it got a little scratch on the door, and now all hope is lost. And those are people that I hope are few, but I don't think they are. I think there's a lot of them, and sadly, they're in the camp of what is called Christian. But I'm gonna read to you what is Christian. And so to be Christian is to take in the entire Word of God from Genesis to Revelation. And so I want to read this to you. It's Isaiah chapter 44, beginning at verse 28. And this applies to all of us in the national elections and in state elections and in county elections and in our local elections. Who says of Cyrus, "He is my shepherd, and he shall perform all my pleasure," saying to Jerusalem, "You shall be built," and to the temple, "Your foundation shall be laid." Chapter 45, verse 1, it continues on. Thus says the Lord to his anointed, to Cyrus, whose right hand I have held. This is amazing. God is speaking to a pagan, King Cyrus. He says, to subdue nations before him and to loose the armor of kings, to open before him the double doors so that the gate will not be shut. God is speaking to Cyrus. He was not a Jew. He was a pagan worshiping king. And God calls him his anointed, his shepherd, his instrument, and God is saying, I'm blessing this man because I'm going to use him. I understand that completely. I hope some of you do. I wish all of you would. But the results of this last election proves that Christians do not believe in this section of Isaiah that God could be that sovereign. Could God ever use someone that doesn't meet their standards? How about this? Would God call someone into power who doesn't even meet his standards, God's standards? The Bible's full of this. When it comes to politics, that's what God does. Did you ever stop to think about that? It's what he does. So, for example, Nebuchadnezzar, Babylonian king, pagan, Nebuchadnezzar worshipped 360 gods. Some of those gods represented abortion, Moloch, deities. God says, Nebuchadnezzar is my servant.

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5: That's why big government is their big god. Democrats are famous for big government. Why? Because they want a big god. Lowercase g. And there are many so-called Christians who occupy the independent or Republican camp. And the downside to that is, well, I voted and it didn't turn out, so I'll never vote again. No. What you do is you double down on good. You keep doing good no matter what, and you keep pushing forward. And no matter what the outcome is, as long as you're doing righteousness, you can sleep well at night. You can surrender the outcome to the Lord Jesus and understand clearly that what just happened is either a movement towards righteousness or a movement towards coming judgment. And frankly, either one's good for me because I want God's will to be done. And God is holy, just. And Abraham said this, shall not the Lord of all the earth do right? Yes. But God wants us to do good. He wants us to have good leaders. He wants us to be people who seek mercy and justice and walk with him. And so I think this is an important lesson and a time for us to learn wherever we are in America today, is that we would understand that the post-election results are a x-ray of my private belief in God. It's an x-ray showing my actual obedience to God or not. The x-ray shows that if I am healthy or not. The x-ray shows that God knows all things. He sees all things. And so whatever state you're in, whatever, if you're in Puerto Rico even, what are some of those other areas? Guam. Stay focused. Do your God-ordained responsibility to vote for the person, even if they're, listen, it's possible that the person that's got the best credentials for the closest alignment of your biblical worldview values that are found in the Bible, not your feelings, not your jersey that you're wearing, not your association with any particular costume, but Bible, that you would vote for that individual. I got to tell you, if an individual is running in a vote that I have my vote to be cast, if there's a pro-life Democrat, if there is a conservative Democrat versus a liberal Republican, a rhino, I'm probably voting for the Democrat. You want to know why? Because I'm not loyal to any political party or individual but God who leads. And many people can't handle that because their God is too small. They can't handle that because they've got to get in there and they've got to make it happen. And that's unfortunate. And so this is a great, great time of reflection for a little bit, and then get your gloves on and get your boots on and get moving, because as you head towards November, in your city, there's going to be elections, very important elections. In your county, very important elections. In your state, again, very important elections. And in your nation, you will be voting for senators in Washington, D.C., congressmen and women in Washington, D.C. You have a lot of power. God has given every single one of you I'm speaking to who

0: come November, will be at the age, you have to be, I think, 18 on the day. If you're going to be 18 before the vote in November, wow, you get to vote. And it's your biblical stewardship to vote in a way that is the best for the country. Always remembering Jesus will not be on the ballot. Always remembering. And then I want to leave this with you. If there's team independent and there's team Democrat and team Republican, those teams will do their best to make it to the finish. In some way, shape, or form, there may be that this candidate is going to win. They have the high probability. They're polling the highest. They're out ahead. They're looking good. Well, they're not exactly my cup of tea. Stop talking about tea and realize, how do we defeat evil? Well, I take my endorsement of A, who's not going to be elected, and I apply my endorsement to B, who has a great chance of being elected. And then I tell all my friends who were in Camp A to go vote for Camp B. Because why? Because we want to defeat evil. And just because your person may not make it or didn't make it, you don't throw your toys down and act like a knucklehead. What you do is now you move over to your second best choice. Why? You do that to block evil. And this is going to apply to a lot of people in the United States. Remember that. So please, Christian, Team Jesus, let's show ourselves worthy this coming November and not be silly, immature, and stupid about letting your jersey color get in the way of victory for the glory of God and for righteousness' sake. That's a lot of horse sense, horse knowledge. I mean that in a good way. Horse sense, where down to earth sense. It sounds crazy, but yeah, that works. Yep, it's usable. So, let's keep moving forward and let's keep fighting. Let's keep doing the right thing. And bottom line is this: we need to always pray that God forgives our nation by, first of all, forgiving us. Nowhere does God call the unbeliever to repent before him regarding the sins of the nation. He's never asked them. He's always asked the believer to repent before him for the sins of their nation. Daniel, Jeremiah, Ezekiel, I could go on and on. Isaiah. So Christians, pray, repent of your sins, and ask God to heal our land, starting where you live first. Amen? Amen.
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8: U.S. Central Command says U.S. forces have intercepted a barrage of Iranian missiles fired at Kuwait and Bahrain. CENTCOM said Friday that 7 ballistic missiles were shot down over the Persian Gulf. Iran's Islamic Revolutionary Guard Corps claims it struck enemy bases after American attacks on Iranian soil. A second flesh-eating screwworm has been found in Texas. Officials with Texas Parks and Wildlife say another case of the parasite was found in a calf in Zavala County. The screwworm fly lays eggs on open wounds, and when the eggs hatch, the larvae feed on the animal's flesh. Experts warn that a widespread outbreak could cost the Texas cattle industry nearly $2 billion annually. State and federal officials have placed a 12-mile quarantine around the affected area. President Trump says he's with the American farmer 1,000%.
9: You all built this country, not the complainers, not the wise guys. You all built this country.
8: Speaking at a farming roundtable on Friday in Chippewa Falls, Wisconsin, Trump said he's been fighting hard to create an equal playing field when it comes to agricultural trade with other countries. Trump also touched on new tax policies that allow farmers to deduct more costs associated with equipment. Trump previously announced a $12 billion economic relief package for American farmers affected by trade disruptions, largely caused by tariffs. Over 1,000 people are reportedly being invited to the wedding of Taylor Swift and Travis Kelce. TMZ says the celebrity couple will be taking their vows at Madison Square Garden in New York City and that it's scheduled for July 3rd. The report says Swift and Kelce have gone to great lengths to ensure privacy, which includes communicating with invitees by text rather than by physical invitations. It says Madison Square Garden was chosen because it has no windows and it has underground parking for guests seeking privacy. New Yorkers can expect streets around the venue to be closed off during the event. I'm Lisa Taylor.
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11: The race for governor of California is flipped.
12: California has spoken loudly and proudly.
11: Democrat Javier Becerra now leads, and he's projected to have clinched a spot in the November runoff. Last night, Becerra posted on social media saying he's now focused on the next phase.
12: We want a working-class governor who cannot be bought, cannot be bullied, and will never back down.
11: Becerra now leads Republican Steve Hilton by around 28,000 votes. We're expecting an update later this afternoon. 5 million votes have been counted, and there's still about 3 million more left to go. And many are wondering if third-place Tom Steyer will be able to catch second-place Hilton. Those votes being counted, as the Fed said yesterday, there were several investigations into election fraud in California, but didn't give details. In the L.A. mayor's race, Spencer Pratt saw his second-place lead chop significantly. He now leads third-place Nithya Raman by around 20,000 votes as they fight for a runoff spot against incumbent mayor Karen Bass. Those are the headlines. I'm Jason Athenson.
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0: In Long Beach on the 91 heading eastbound at the 710, a car is on fire on that right shoulder. Moving to Monterey Park on the 10 heading westbound at the 710, a solo crash is blocking the carpool lane. And in Cahuenga Pass on the 101 heading northbound before Lankershim, looks like that tire tread is still blocking the three right lanes, so watch for any sudden swerving or slowing when passing through that.

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14: 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Scams, boy, you can take a lot of money off somebody in these financial scams, Greg. And they're all over the place, not just somebody calling your house or, you know, picking on your elderly loved ones, but stuff that happens online, too. That can be fraudulent.
13: No, that's very true. Unfortunately, I have a lot of clients that actually ask me about advice about seeing somebody on TikTok or Instagram. What do you think about this person? They're giving good financial advice. Folks, the first thing I'm going to tell you is if there's someone on TikTok or Instagram giving financial advice, they're probably not licensed. And that's very important because remember here, folks, here at Advisors on Call, I am a fiduciary. Yes, I'm on the radio. And if you notice when I speak, sometimes I get specific, but for the most part, I'm talking about generalizations because I can give examples of clients that I've worked with, but I'm not going to just, you know, give a specific example because everybody's different and unique. When these people are on, they can talk about everything under the sun. They can even, you know, get specific about a stock and tell you it's a hot buy and get it now. I can't do that because I'm regulated. Like, I'll give you an example. If people remember GameStop, GameStop went gangbusters because of one person that was on this. It wasn't TikTok or Instagram. It was called Discord. This individual was not licensed and he was giving stock advice. Well, guess how much money this individual made? He was actually committing a crime. The crime that he committed was called front running. The reason why they didn't go after him is because he wasn't licensed. If I was to do the same thing that individual did and talk up a stock and have all these positions in it and not tell you, the public out there, I would get in trouble. That's called front running because I am in front of you. And then you are getting it after me and I'm pushing it. And then there's another one called pump and dump because you're pumping the stock up. And at the same time, you're dumping your shares that you purchased at the beginning of the front running. So there's two actual crimes that are being committed.

0: However, these people are not licensed. They're not regulated. The SEC or FINRA is not going to go after them. You know, people can talk about free speech and give an opinion. What they're giving you is an opinion. And that opinion sometimes is biased because they themselves are going to make a profit off of you. So you need to be careful when you see these people out there that say they're experts. Or one of the other things that I've seen, too, is they tell you to buy their system of trading. And all they want you to do is get a bunch of baloney. Seriously, if you look at these manuals, they talk about options. They're all things that are very, very basic level, but to use the layperson out there, some people must think, oh wow, this is great. No, it's not. That's why it's important to get a fiduciary, folks. 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We are monitored by the SEC, the Securities and Exchange Commission. 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These people don't get tested. I'm regulated. Oh, actually, I was going to tell you, actually, believe it or not, we actually won an award for one of the best advisors in South Orange County. By Google.
1: Hey, congratulations.
0: Yeah, I was kind of surprised.
1: Actually,
0: what is this? And yeah, so I was surprised about that. So, you know, I feel pretty good about that. But let me get back to what we're talking about. The reason why you want to use someone like us here at Advisors on Call is, like I said, folks, we're licensed. We're licensed with the Securities and Exchange Commission. Our RIA is there. We have a CRD number. These people don't have any of that. We have individual CRD numbers. You know, we trade through Charles Schwab, which is a legitimate, you know, Charles Schwab is one of the biggest trade platforms out there. These people are going to try to get you on Forex or some of these smaller places, and they really can't give advice. Now, the other thing you got to be careful, too, is that on WhatsApp, I see a lot of so-called investment clubs. They're the same thing. These are people. Now, in some cases, these people may be licensed, and then they're giving advice, but they don't think they can get caught because, you know, after the little meeting's over with, it disappears. Well, there's still a digital trail, unfortunately. But my best advice to you out there, if anyone out there is looking at doing in-service rollovers, looking at, you know, who can help me with my, give us a call. We are fiduciary. We've been on here for 5.5 years. We're not going anywhere. We're on every Fridays and Saturdays, and we give good sound advice, and we're ethical, and we're legal. We have licenses. We are legit. So, you know, if you want a portfolio x-ray and you have questions about what to do with your 401k, your 457 plan, should I do an in-service rollover? Should I take my pension and roll it over? What options do I have? Before you do anything, call us. Let's give you the advice. Let's give you the x-ray. It's free. It's complimentary. And we will lead you to a point where you're going to be much better off than taking some of these advice of these. I'm going to call them novices because they're not professionals. And even in our own industry, there's people out there that unfortunately are one-trick ponies that don't offer true financial planning. Folks, as a fiduciary, we have to be able to give you a full range of planning. You know, on here, we have people that we can do trust. We have people that do counting. You know, we are a full-service RIA. We have everything underneath us. So any questions that you may have, give us a call. And what's that number, Jackie?
1: Yes, it's 562-269-1007. It's 562-269-1007. Yeah, don't fall for stuff that you just see on FinTalk or on Instagram.
0: Yes.
1: Get a true professional who's just gotten an award. Congratulations. 562-269-1007. Where did that award come from, Greg?
0: It actually came from Google. I was actually surprised. I thought it was fake.
1: Speaking of scams.
0: Like, you know, seriously, I thought it was. And it said that we won the award and then, you know, we're able to post it. And it's nice to be recognized. So
1: that's great.
0: I guess it's based upon our likes or something or the things that people leave online. And it's
1: great.
0: We won. And so we'll be posting that award and, you know, we'll be using that. And thank you very much for those people out there that have posted very good reviews on Google. I appreciate that. The other thing I want to let you know, folks, is we have two seminars coming up. And the first one is going to be June 18th at 6:30 over at the Original Fish House. So I would love to see you out there. It starts at 6:30. We will have 3 guest speakers, plus myself. I'm looking forward to that. Then the following week, we have a second one. And we brought this one because of popular demand. That's going to be at the Summit House. Now, for you people that have in the past sent emails requesting that we have an event there, I have made sure that we can put that on.
1: Yeah.
0: It'll be the 25th. Now, the difference is that it's going to have a start date of 6 o'clock. not 6:30 like the previous week. The reason for that is because the Summit House, they like to close like at 8:30. So we had to do a little bit half hour early, 6 o'clock. Again, we will have three guest speakers. Please know that the seminars are not going to be exactly the same. I have different sponsors. There'll be different topics. So they are.

0: are not cookie cutter. These are all different seminars. So if you want to go, please shoot us a call. Shoot us an email at info@advisorsoncall.com or give us a phone call. Leave your message. Or if we answer the phone, we will take your information down and let us know how many people are attending. I look forward to seeing you out there, of course, the 18th at 6:30 over at the Original Fish House, or the 25th, which will start at 6 o'clock at the Summit House. Both of them are in June. And I'm looking forward to the event because this is a... My first two seminars that I'm doing over the year, like I said, had some things happen personal that we couldn't do it in the first quarter, but I'm very happy to be doing two back to back. And I'm very excited because I love meeting and talking to my clients, my listeners. It's exciting. I like what I do, and I like meeting and talking to people. So hopefully, folks, you're able to make that event, and hopefully you get something out of it. Hopefully you become a client and you work with us.
1: That's great. info@advisorsoncall.com. That's how to inquire about either of those seminars, or 562-269-1007. This is a call or a text, so you can text in and say, hey, I'm interested in June 18th or June 25th, 562-269-1007. That's also the number to call Greg and to get a portfolio x-ray so we can find out what's going on with your monies for your retirement years.
0: Make sure you're not getting ripped off.
1: Right. Make sure you're not getting ripped off by one of these scams.
0: And that's another thing I'm going to tell you too, folks, is that sometimes when you're working, you get coworkers that tell you they're financial advisors because, and I'm not going to put some of these companies on, like Prime America or World Financial Group. Folks, those people are not financial advisors. They are brokers. They are not fiduciaries. They do things on a transactional basis. And I just want you to be aware, because think about this. They're working with you and they have a second job. Is that someone that you want as a financial advisor? What if I told you that I'm a fiduciary, but at the same time I'm using Uber and Lyft. Now, I'm not making Uber and Lyft less, but we need to be focused on our jobs 100%. Mm-hmm. And people that are working two jobs are not really experts. That's why we've been around for 29 years. We own our own office. You can come in and see our office. We're not going anywhere. We don't rent. We own. I've been around for, I plan on being around for another 15, 20 years. I have reps that work with me that have also been here, 25 years. I've been here 29. I have people at 25, 26, 20. We have the experience. But what I'm saying is that you don't want to work with someone who's a fly by night, especially when you're dealing with your retirement assets. Think about it. The largest assets that you control are your real estate and your retirement assets. Do you want someone who's not an expert or lacks the expertise to manage those assets? Would you do the same thing if with your health, with a doctor, with someone who maybe is not licensed? I don't think you would. So heck no. So that's why, do your homework, find out they're a fiduciary, make sure they're regulated by the Securities and Exchange Commission or FINRA, and check us out. We're, like I said, we're legit. Those people out there, I'm not saying that they're not, but they're brokers. They are not fiduciaries. So that means that they won't do things in your best interest. They do things on a commission or a transactional basis. And that's the thing where you need to be careful about. I think a fiduciary, we're aligned with you. We don't want you to lose money. We want you to make money, because when you lose money, we lose money. And we may lose a client. 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We're going to mitigate the losses. We're going to have a very well-diversified portfolio. And we're going to change and evolve. So if you have a question and you want to get a portfolio x-ray, maybe you're not happy with your current advisor, maybe you've been doing it on your own and you're not getting the results that you need, shoot us an email at info@advisorsoncall.com or give us a call.
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4: Debt does feel different following the paycheck. That's what we're going to talk about this segment on Advisors On Call. So debt feels different when you have a paycheck coming in, right? And you can put it off. Yep, I'll pay off that credit card next time, next month. But in retirement, that same balance has kind of become a cash flow problem, Greg. Can we talk about that? Why does debt become a bigger retirement issue once that paycheck stops? Can you explain a little bit of it?
5: Well, the reason why is because when we're working, we can work overtime. We can maybe have a bonus that we have coming in. And once we're retired, we're on a fixed income. There are no bonuses.
4: Mm-hmm. Right.
5: That's the big difference. Unless you win the lotto, of course, or unless you inherit money, but that's not going to happen too often. So
4: right.
5: That's why it's important to make sure that when you retire, you don't have a lot of debt. Now, one of the things I do think you should have, if you ever have a shortfall for retirement, there are things that you can do. I'll give you an example. You can take out a line of credit on your home where you have no payments for 30 years, and you can supplement your income while you're alive. Take advantage of that. Because, folks, you ain't taking the money to the grave, especially if you're single. Who are you saving that money for? Take that money out of your home. Use it. It's debt equity. You're not doing anything. That's a way to supplement your retirement. So if you're someone out there, maybe you want to retire and you have a good pension, but you feel that maybe you don't have enough assets in your 401k. Maybe you just have $400,000 and you feel like you need $900,000. You can take that money out of your home. You will have no payments, so it does not impact you when you're retired. And having that money will give you the difference where we can give you a long-term care policy. We can give you income for life. We can do so many different things for you where you will be able to retire. That's why it's important that you give us a call and let us give you a portfolio x-ray so you can show you what you may be missing. Because I know, you know, if you look at today's jobs, most companies don't do employee matches. Most companies especially don't do pensions. So it is up to us, the client, to make a stream of income for ourselves. And let's face it, folks, I think, you know, less than 50% of the people have rental properties because some people can't stomach it. Now, for some of us that have diversified portfolios and income streams, great. But for some of us that don't, we've got to look at different ways on how to maximize our different income streams. So what I'm getting at, folks, is, you know, I like to use the chair with the legs, for example. So if you have a four-legged chair, you're going to want to get Social Security. You're going to want to get money from your IRA. But in addition to that, you're going to want to get income for life. And you're going to have money coming out of maybe alternative investments. So that you have four different income streams, diversified. Income for life is guaranteed, meaning that for as long as you live, that income is going to come through like a pension. Number two, the money coming from an alternative investment, not correlated to the market, won't fluctuate because it's not on the market. It's an alternative investment that's basically invested in real estate. Now, let me give my disclosure. Alternative investments are for accredited investors with a net worth of $1 million separate from your primary residence or an income of $250,000. The third component, obviously Social Security, and then the fourth component might be taking IRA distributions. Or you might have money maybe some separate, or maybe you might have some rental property. So depending on what you do, that leg can differ depending on the situation because not every client's the same. So you diversification for streams of income is very key. You know, one of the worst things that I see is that when I see a traditional portfolio that's 60-40, 70-30, I'm talking about equities and bonds, when the market fluctuates, look, let's be honest, when, you know, earlier this year when we had the Iran war going on, people were down 15 or 20%. Now, if you're getting income off of, let's say, a $1 million portfolio and you're down 20%, you're eating up more principal because on $1 million, 20% is $200,000. If you're taking out, let's say, $5,000 or $6,000, let's say 6%, $6,000 a month,

0: the 6,000 is being taken off to 800. That's more than 6%. That's going to actually become about 8 or 9%. Is that sustainable? For the short term, but not for the long term.
1: Right.
0: And in some cases, folks, you know, let's be honest, we haven't seen a bear market in a long time. And unfortunately, sometimes we forget about those times that they could come back, because the market is very, it's a cycle. So it's through, you know, we have ups and downs. It's never a straight line. You know, I always tell people, life is like baseball. It's never straight. There's curveballs. There's always things coming to us that we may not expect. So as a fiduciary, as a financial advisor, it is up to us to work a plan with you that can navigate through these curveballs that are thrown our way. That's why having a diversified portfolio is very important, especially when you retire, because nobody likes to have surprises. You don't want to be down 20%. That's why I tell people, you have a pension that you're able to do an in-service rollover, please talk to us and let us talk to you about what to do with it. You've got a 401k and you're over 59 and a half and you have an option to do an in-service rollover. Again, talk to us, because there are things that we can do. You know, I have people that tell me, Greg, I'm 62. I want to work for another 4 or 5 years. My pension I can no longer contribute to, so it just sits there. Now, there are some times that they offer opportunities for me to buy it out. And I would say, okay, great. But if you don't buy it out, they're not contributing to it, it's frozen, your amount is going to be the same today than it would be 4 years later when you retire. It's not going to go up because they're not matching. Unless, you know, unless interest rates are lower, they might throw in some more money to compensate for what the difference is. But my suggestion to you is to do this. Take your 401k, do an in-service rollover, put some of that money in an income for life product so that way you can let it grow. And when you let it grow, we have a product that has a minimum return of 4%. And this is on the income side, okay? A minimum return of 4% for 20 years. In addition to that, it'll credit you 200% times the index. So if the index, let's say the S&P 500, S&P 100, NASDAQ, Dow, let's say it does a 10% return, you will get a 20% return. So what does that do to your income benefit? It grows it very quickly. In addition to that, you don't have to worry about downside because your downside protection is a minimum of 4% return. Let's look at what the average market does. The average market return is 8.5% going all the way back to 1924. So you know, so if you add a 4% return with that 8.5, you're probably going to get a much better return than 8.5% based on past performance. So that's why I tell people it's very important to look at your options, because unfortunately, folks, companies today only do what's in their best interest, not in yours. And that's why it's important that we have to give you a portfolio x-ray to let you know what's in your best interest. And that's, you're going to get that from a fiduciary. You're not going to get that from a broker. You're not going to get that from a bank, a credit union, or a wirehouse. Because, folks, they're not in it for your best interest. They're in it for theirs. We will tell you all the things that you need to know, because of the fact that we're a fiduciary and we want you as a client for a long time. It's a relationship with us. It's not a transaction. It's a relationship. We want long-term relationships. And I can tell you, for some of you people that have called in and maybe you haven't made a decision to be a client yet, I've given you the phone numbers to my other clients that you can call and you can ask them. My average clients, they've been with me for over 10, 12, 14 years.
1: That's great.
0: The reason for that is because we're relationship oriented. You know, obviously we do good returns, but we also have good relationships with our clients. We talk to people. When they have questions, we answer the phones. You know, when their kids graduate from, you know, high school to college and now they're in the working field, guess what? Those kids are now our clients. And that's called lineage planning. Not a lot of people can do that. But that's something that we do at Advisors of Call. And I'm very proud about that. And that's one of the reasons why we were able to be winning an award, because of that lineage planning that we do. We work with multiple generations.
1: And I like that part, because you do. You have clients from when you first began, even. And one of them passed away last year. It was pretty sad.
0: Yeah.
1: Was it this year?
0: Yeah. I've worked with the grandparents. Then I work with the grandparents' kids. And then now that I'm working with their kids, I'm working with what would be the grandchildren. It's three generations.
1: That's wonderful.
0: Oh, yeah.
1: That means a lot to people. Yeah.
0: Oh, it certainly does. It certainly does. So, yeah, I just want to let people know that's a good idea of how well we are, because we've been around, like I said, we've been around for 29 years. And, you know, when we get to 30 years, it's going to be quite the milestone. We have to have a party for that. For you people out there, give us a call. 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
1: It's easy. It's 562-26.

0: 269-1007, 562-269-1007. That's our call, a call or a text to that same number.
1: That's correct.
0: That's fine with Greg. 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Or, again, info@advisorsoncall.com. Back to this debt thing before we wrap up this segment.
1: Okay.
0: I was really shocked to see that people, AARP, reports that many older adults have credit card balances, big credit card balances.
1: Well, because they're supplementing. They're supplementing what they don't have in income on putting it on credit. Because think about it this way. If you're not married and you're single, wouldn't I do it? Once you're gone, where's it going to go? They're not going to come after the estate. It's unsecured credit. Now, I'm not encouraging this. Put my disclaimer out there. I'm not encouraging this.
0: Yeah.
1: But think about this. If the credit card companies are willing to give you, and I'm going to tell you something. It's amazing to me when I see, I have clients that are in their 70s, 80s. Do you know what their lines of credit, their average line of credit is $15,000 to $25,000 on one card.
0: Oh, I believe that. Yes.
1: I mean, Jesus, I think I have four cards with $40,000 in lines of credit. Obviously, I don't use it, but like, it's amazing that when you get older, I guess the passage of time, or you know, they reward you with these large lines of credit. You know, I don't blame them. People should use it, you know, because I don't want to see people going back to work or you know, if it's manageable, do it.
0: I'll have to talk to you about this off the air.
1: Okay.
0: Give Greg a call, 562-269-1007. And I know that you have plans and strategies and stuff to help folks examine this very issue once the paycheck stops. But let's get planning for your retirement, 562-269-1007. And hopefully Greg has a strategy to help you that does not include having to run up your credit card in your retirement.
1: Oh, no, that's correct. Yes.
0: Yeah,
1: that's 562- what we have income for life, folks.
0: That's right, baby. Income for life. Call Greg, 562-269-1007. And we're going to talk real quick about the mortgages in retirement and many other things. So coming up on Advisors on Call, don't leave us.
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3: A fire truck smashed into a Mini Cooper in Riverside County, killing two people, including a 10-year-old boy. The CAL FIRE engine was responding to a vegetation fire in Hemet Friday with its lights and sirens on. The driver of the car died at the scene. The boy, who was in the passenger seat, died from his injuries at the hospital. Three firefighters were also hospitalized with minor injuries. Ahead of the first FIFA World Cup game in Southern California next Friday, hospitality workers at SoFi Stadium in Inglewood voted last night to authorize a strike.
4: No one would get fed. No food, no any kind of hospitality, no food, no drink.
3: Yolanda Fierro works at the stadium. She and others want more money and a promise that ICE agents won't be involved in World Cup security. ICE is expected to provide security support, but has promised it won't be doing immigration enforcement. Contract talks are supposed to continue Monday. And today is Adopt-a-Pet Day in California. Adoption fees will be waived at over 150 participating shelters across the state. Those are the headlines. I'm Jason Nathanson.
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0: Okay, we've got you all set up here using the Monte Carlo, the El Camino, Pinto hatchback simulation, and the formula E equals MC squared, factoring sequence of returns.
1: I'm not sure I really understand what you're saying.
0: It's simple. 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
1: Wait a minute. 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
0: You're out of line, sir. 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
3: 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I have a question for you. If somebody is a couple, 64 and 62, they have a small mortgage and one car loan, should they delay retirement until everything is paid off?
4: No, I think you should retire when they want to. Because now the question here is, what assets do they have? I'm going to assume that both of them work. They have Social Security. I'm going to assume they have both 401k plans, or maybe one work more than the other. They at least have probably $1 million in their 401k plan. And if they don't, they can take equity out of the home, like we talked about earlier, where you don't have payments for 30 years and you can cover whatever the difference is. Now, depending on what they have in terms of a mortgage rate, which, like I said earlier, most people in their 60s have a good rate of 2.5%, 3.5%. Keep that. Their car payment, who knows when they got it. If they got it in 2020 or 2021, they might have 2.99 or 3.5. Or if they got that special rate through the car dealer, where it might be 0.99, keep it. There's no incentive in paying something off. And remember, a car is a depreciating asset separate from your house is not a depreciating asset. It's an appreciating asset. But your car, I would never tell anybody to pay cash for a car, because as soon as you walk off that lot, it depreciates 10 to 15%. Why would you do that? Leverage it. You know, that's why when most people are older, and even for me, for example, I realized, when I was in my 20s, I always wanted the hottest new car. Well, yeah, you're paying a premium for it. Then when it walks off, when you're driving out there on the freeways, no one asks you, did you get the car new? It's the fact that you have the car. So the person that got the car 3 years after has the same car as you, but you weren't the sucker that paid the extra 30 grand for it.
3: Right.
4: Yeah, so we get wiser as we get older, folks. So, when we realize that, we don't have to be the new kid on the block. We can be the kid on the block with the card, but we are more savvy. And that's where I'm going at. Take that difference. You want that AMG GT that's, $150,000, but instead wait 3 or 4 years and now you can get that same AMG GT for $75,000. The Joneses up the street that got it new don't know that you got it. You got the same car. Nobody knows. Take the difference and invest it. You'll be much better off.
3: Mm-hmm.
4: It's all about perception, time value of waiting, being strategic. Investing is the same way, folks. If we can wait and not get into the market right away and wait for the dips, because there are going to be dips. Let's face it. The market is something that's it moves. It moves up. It moves down. Being patient and getting in when we need to. Same thing. Buying a car, buying a house is the same thing. If you can wait at an opportune time and get it, then you're going to be fine. And even if you don't, you wait until things turn around, you bite the bullet, because eventually with real estate, it's going to go up. So why would you want to get rid of it? Sometimes I have people that say, Craig, I have all this debt on this piece of real estate. I said, but are you cash flowing? Are you able to pay the debt? Yeah. I said, well, think about it this way. If you sell it today, you get rid of your debt, but you get rid of the future appreciation.
3: Right.
4: You're going to lose the income that you're getting now because you're netting it. It's your best interest to keep it rather than get rid of it. People don't look at the big picture. I can tell you 10 years from now, if you have a piece of property right now that's worth $1.5 million, especially if it's in Orange County, and let's say it's a triplex, I bet you 10 years from now that triplex is going to be worth at least 2.5. And you get to keep pace with inflation because you can raise rents all the time. You're in a much better position than selling it today. Now, if you can't afford it because it's not cash flowing, then that's a different issue. But that's why you need to come to us.

0: maybe you're tired of dealing with tenants, then we can do what's called a DST 1031, where number one, you won't pay any taxes. You move that money over, goes into a DST 1031. You're still going to get paid the income just like you were. But now guess what, folks? You're not going to be on the hook for the maintenance. There's ever a late tenant. You're not responsible for getting new tenants. And your money basically comes, you know, I would call it mailbox money, but we don't get money in the mailbox. We get electronic fund transfers into our account via an ACH. You get ACH money every month without the pains and the headaches of handling real estate, but you get all the tax deductions. So for some of you that are, you know, questioning, well, you know, am I going to pay a lot of tax? A lot of times 80% of that dividend that you're going to make is exempt because you get to depreciate the what they're offsetting in terms of what you're investing in, because it's still real estate, but you're no longer having to deal with shoving out when the bathroom goes down or you got to, you know, change the electricity. You don't have to deal with any of that. 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It's all taken care of for you. And when you pass away, because it's a security, if it was a good of someone other than your spouse, let's say your kids, they don't pay taxes. It's one of the big, that's the advantages of having a DST 1031. So if you're someone out there that has a lot of real estate and you're thinking about what to do, or maybe you don't know what to do because you don't want to pay the taxes, give us a call. 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
0: 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So they're taking partial equity in your home. So, for example, you have a home worth $2 million. They're probably going to give you about $600,000 to $700,000. You will not have a payment. You can pick your repayment plans. You want a 10, a 15, 20, or a 30-year. I suggest you get a 30-year note because why deal with paying it? Then, God forbid, something happens to you. Your beneficiaries, they're only, you know, the house can be sold. Whatever, you know, obviously those assets can be put aside depending on what they're invested in. Then you sell the house. Let's say 10 years from now, the house is now worth 2.5, 2.8. You still have that 1.7 that's on there. You know, you still have equity, but it's minus what you took out. Now, there is an interest rate that's paid. You know, you're not paying. It is interest that is generating in the house, but it gives you the money today to live. Without have to worry about, you know, where am I going to get the money from? And you don't have to be, it's not an entire reverse mortgage, because a lot of older people, they hate reverse mortgages because they feel they lose control of their home. I don't really own it. No, you still own it. You're just taking the equity, all of the equity out of it. What this does is this gives you partial equity so that when you feel better, so you know that I still own my home, you don't have a payment. And I've used this for a lot of clients that if I had to bridge their retirement shortfall, because they wanted to retire, maybe they have the pensions, but they don't have that extra cash that they need in case something was to happen. I bridged this. I gave them the income, or I gave them the long-term care that they needed, and it's worked out very well.
1: Oh, that's beautiful. Yes. Oh, you can get the long-term care that way.
0: That's correct. You can use it for whatever you like. So now I've leveraged your dollars. So let's say, for example, you were a couple, and let's say you had $500,000 in IRAs, and you're like, geez, I need a little bit more, but my house is worth $2 million. We gave you the $600,000. So let's say out of that $600,000, we did two long-term care policies where we took about $150,000 each. That's $300,000. And I'm assuming you're in your 60s, okay?
1: Okay.
0: That $300,000, we turned it into about $900,000 in benefit between both you and your wife.
1: Wow.
0: And we gave you a long-term benefit for life, starting with $7,500 a month. You're in your 60s. By the time you're in your 80s, you're going to be up to about $18,000 a month. Obviously, that benefit has now grown from the original starting of $900 to maybe $1.8 to $2.5 million. It's coming out income tax-free, and it pays for either one of you. And then whatever you don't use, it becomes life insurance. I think that's a pretty good investment vehicle if that's what you're thinking of doing, because you're leveraging your dollars for your original amount of $300,000. And remember, the other $300,000 I'm not even talking about. Maybe we put that into an income for life vehicle that ended up being a pension plan to supplement what you have. Because remember, folks, you have two lives and both of you worked. You're only going to keep the highest Social Security. So when that spouse of yours passes away, you're going to lose half of your Social Security. Or in some cases, I've seen some

0: Yeah. I like the sound of that. 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
0: Okay, great. 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
0: All right. Look, it's the mailbag portion of our show. That was the mailman taking off his little bell down at the end of the lane. I've got a couple 68 and 66.
1: Okay.
0: They have investments, but they hesitate every time they spend. How do they know what's safe to take each month? This is a wide open thing.
1: Ooh, let's see here. Okay, so that means they have investments, but they hesitate every time. So they just don't know how much money to take out because they're afraid that they might outlive it.
0: Everybody's fear, right?
1: Yeah, now, one of the things that I like about this question is that we don't talk about how much money they have. So let's assume that each person worked and they have $1 million. So that's a total of $2 million
0: right.
1: for them. Now, let's say that they're both getting Social Security. So let's say they both had good jobs and they're making about $6,000, $3,000 a month each. So $6,000. They don't have a pension. And what they do is they take the difference to live off of from their 401k or their IRA. So here, mm-hmm. let's be very conservative and use a 4% rule, which is $80,000, which would give a... Let's see, $80,000 over a 12-month calendar would give them, I believe, around $5,100. Let's see if Greg's good with his numbers. $6,600.
0: Okay.
1: That's pretty conservative. $6,600 plus the $6,000 to get your Social Security, that's $12,000 gross. The net after tax, let's say, would be net of $10,000. They're going to be fine. If they have $1 million each, which is $2 million, they can actually take it up to $120,000,

0: which just on their IRA money alone, separate from their Social Security, that's $180,000. That is a lot of money. That on a 12-month calendar, that's $15,000 a month. They're fine. They can take it up to 6% and be okay. Now, one of the things that I would emphasize to them is I think they need to have diversification. Being that they're 68 and 66, we know that if one of them passes away, we're going to lose one of the highest Social Security. So they're going to lose 50% of their guaranteed income. What I would do, I would probably, out of that $2 million, I would take about $400,000, put it away into an income for life vehicle, and let's, you know, God forbid, let's say 10 years from now, one of them passes away. So whether it be the 68-year-old, which would be 78, or the other one that would be 66, would be 76, that $400,000 would more than give them $3,000 a month. It'd give them about $5,000 a month in income. They're going to be set. So they're not going to lose that income because that the income replacement that we're making is the income for life vehicle.
1: Mm.
0: And that's the takeaway that I would have from it. Now, in addition to that, I would probably get into more specifics. I want to know, do they want long-term care? What's the history, family history of them getting sick of dementia? But that gets into, you know, another conversation. But just keeping it on the income side, this is what I would do. I'd give them that diversification. I'd give them the income for life vehicle. I'd give them the equities, the intervals. And of course, I would give them the alternative investment. So that way they have a nice diversified portfolio so that when the market fluctuates, there's always cash flow or money coming in. And we'd be able to grow that money pretty good. Now, assuming that they only need 4%, that money is definitely going to grow. So that's not a concern. My other thing would probably be is maybe talking to them, assuming that this money that they have is all pre-tax dollars in terms of IRA rollover. We want to maybe convert some of that to a Roth so that in the future, when the money comes out, it's income tax-free. And that's the other thing that I would do.
1: Ooh, income tax-free. Ooh,
0: Because if they only need 4%, we can take the difference and convert it to a Roth, and they're set. And in addition to that, I have investment vehicles that can add an insurance product, an insurance side where you're still invested in the market. We can give you a guarantee as a death benefit on the earnings. So if you're earning, let's say you have $400,000 that we put into this vehicle. And let's say it goes up to $600,000. They will give you 40% of the earnings maxed out to $250,000. So 40% of the $200,000, which is on earnings, is another $80,000. So if you were at six, they'd pay you $680 as an in addition to that. So that would also help the person that's surviving with extra money that they can get. And that's if they didn't want to get a life insurance policy because it's going into that qualified plan. That's just money that they can take out later. There's many different vehicles that we can use.
1: Now, that is good information to have because this kind of fills in all the gaps, doesn't it, for them?
0: Yes, yes. And that's why you need to call someone like ourselves because, like I said, folks, you guys have the pieces of the puzzle. We will complete your puzzle because we know where certain pieces can go and how we can help you. There's many investment vehicles, many styles that are out there. The question is, do you know where they're at and how can we apply them to your portfolio to make everything complete? Only way you're going to know that is by giving us a call, shooting us an email at info@advisorsoncall.com, or attending one of our seminars. So you can attend either June 18th at the Fish House in Los Alamitos, which will be at 6:30, or you can attend on June 25th at the Summit House over in Fullerton, and that'll be at 6:00. So please remember, there's a 30-minute difference in regards to our start time. So hopefully we can see you out there. That way you can meet me in person. I can meet you. I can answer your questions. You get to see how we are. You get to see what we talk about, and hopefully you become a client.
1: 562-269-1007, 562-269-1007. Call or text that number to get on the schedule here for either way. You can identify when you get a hold of the team, which of these you want to attend. 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Is it two or three or one or whatever the case may be? All right, Greg, let's move on to another question. I've been kind of holding these aside for you.
0: Okay.
1: Somebody's asking or stating, first of all, the company offered them a buyout at age 62.
0: Okay.
1: And they're saying, part of me wants to take it, but I'm afraid I won't find comparable work if I'll regret it. Well, that's interesting. I don't know. If they're offering you the buyout, do you actually get a choice? Okay, so
0: have people that have called in with a similar situation. I'm going to use some of these people that have called in, for example. Okay. I have people that have pension plans that are no longer accruing interest because their pension plans are frozen, and there are certain periods of time that they're offered a buyout because it's in the best interest of the company to buy you out rather than to pay benefits. Now, when interest rates are lower, it is you're getting your, it is it,

0: is in your best interest to take the buyout. I'll give you an example. You know, in 2020, interest rates were very low. Well, the buyouts were very high for clients because they need to supplement your income that you're going to get by adding more money to your pension if they're going to give you a lump sum buyout. Take that. When the interest rates are high, you're not going to get more money. You actually might get less. So it all depends on the timing of where interest rates are. Now, I'm going to again use my example. Most of the times when I see people like this, I see people with good amounts in their 401k plans, let's say $1 million. What I suggest is I say, look, let's wait for the opportune time because we know they're going to offer you a buyout. Because usually these buyouts come once a quarter.
1: Right,
0: if we
1: right,
0: know
1: right.
0: interest rates are going to be lowered, which I believe interest rates are going to be lowered now that we got rid of our buddy, Mr. Powell, I think interest rates will be lowered by about 25 basis points, maybe 50, but I think 25 for sure. That means that in the future, when there's a buyout for people that have a pension, they're going to offer them more money because interest rates are lower. So what I suggest is that we do an in-service rollover of your 401k. We diversify that portfolio. We give you some income for life because you're still working. Because in many cases, I have people that still want to work for 4 or 5 years. Then when that buyout comes, you take the higher amount. Then we can put that back into the equities. But guess what? You already have that income for life. The clock has started. It's ticking because you know you're going to work for another 4 or 5 years. Wouldn't you want to have it in a vehicle that's actually gaining interest and getting returns? Because remember, folks, when the pensions are frozen, the amount of money you're going to get doesn't go up because they're no longer contributing to it. It's frozen. That's the difference. Well, we can get that clock going for you. Or in that case, if you're a husband and wife, one person has that, you know, says, hey, you know, I really want to get an annuity, but I can't roll over my money right now. But if your spouse has that opportunity, because you remember, folks, when there's two people, you're a couple. Your money's the same. We'll use her money. And then when your money gets the buyout, we can replace it and put that back into equities. But it gets the clock ticking. Oh. That's the most important thing. It's all about timing. It's all about planning and doing the right things and getting those pieces of the puzzle complete. So if you're one of these, you know, if you're a couple out there and you go, gee, Greg, that sounds like our situation. Give us a call. We'll give you the portfolio x-ray. We'll tell you what to do. We'll get the clock ticking for you. You're going to be much better off than taking that pension, which is now frozen, not getting any interest, because the investment vehicles that we offer, minimum return of 4% or 200% times the index. Where else are you going to get that? You're not going to get that anywhere, folks. You won't. Mm-hmm.
1: Now, that is such helpful information about the strategy of what you're talking yes. about. Who would come up with this on their own? That you know, Dr.
0: Well,
1: Google's not going to tell you.
0: That's why when they call us, they're looking for ideas. They're listening to the show. And in many cases, I have people that have been listening for a couple of years. And they go, Greg, you're very consistent about what you talk about. And I'm ready to go with, you know, I want to know more about this income for life. I want to know how I can take that pension. That's why I always talk about it, because sometimes, you know, we hear it the first time, we don't really listen. But then eventually, like, the light goes on, all of a sudden you're like, hey, or you see, oh my God, my pension isn't going up. It's frozen. What that guy says on the radio is correct. Boom, let's do something about it. Let's give him a call. You know, not everybody's going to pick it up right away, or sometimes when you're driving, you have all the good intentions to call back later. You get the number and then sometimes you forget because we get busy. But then later on, you're like, oh yeah, the light goes on. You're like, that's the guy from the radio. Now I know what he's talking about. And then once you make the connection, you call us and you want to, you know, reach out and you're ready to go.
1: Right. And it's oftentimes a need when somebody has a specific need and they're like,
0: exactly. Yeah. That's or when people need long term care, they've just gone through it with their parents or they've seen a family member or maybe one of their friends. Mm-hmm. They're like, hey, you know, my friend didn't have long term care and now his wife's screwed because they went through half of his retirement money. People don't want to be put in that same situation. And unfortunately, you know, me being in this industry, I've already made my decision. You know, I have a long term care, I have a life insurance policy. For people that are out there that are not in the industry, we don't think about it until we see it. We actually experience it from a friend or a relative, and then the light goes on. And unfortunately, sometimes it takes that for us to make the decision as to, I really need to find more information about this.
1: Mm-hmm. Yes. Here's Greg's number. Let's get this done. Let's put a wrap on this segment. It is 562-269-1007, 562-269-1007. Call or text. Greg Ramirez, this is Advisors on Call.
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8: President Trump says Iran hasn't made a deal with the U.S. yet because they're proud and it's a very hard thing for them.
9: They've dealt with very weak and ineffective leadership on behalf of the United States.
8: Trump called the current peace talks a very hard thing for them. He said the regime has been allowed to get away with murder, operating without major consequences.
9: It takes a little while. You know, you're talking about 47 years of getting away with whatever they wanted. I mean, this should have been done long ago.
8: The two nations agreed to a ceasefire in April that has been extended several times, though tensions flared in recent days when the U.S. and Iran traded strikes near the Strait of Hormuz. Trump's remarks come as U.S. and Iranian leaders have been negotiating to end the war, which entered its fourth month last week. U.S. Central Command says U.S. forces have intercepted a barrage of Iranian missiles fired at Kuwait and Bahrain. CENTCOM said that seven ballistic missiles were shot down over the Persian Gulf on Friday. More from Richard Engel.
10: Kuwait's airport this morning was forced into an emergency shutdown as it was targeted by Iranian drones and missiles, killing one person and causing significant damage to a terminal, according to the foreign ministry. A Kuwaiti official called it an act of criminal Iranian aggression.
8: The alleged attack was in retaliation after the U.S. reportedly shot down several Iranian drones and struck several sites inside Iran. The former Secretary of Health and Human Services from the Biden administration could be the next California governor. Democrat Javier Becerra on Friday collected enough primary votes to advance to the November election. Thousands of votes still need to be counted as Republican Steve Hilton and Democrat Tom Steyer compete for the second spot on the November ballot. Hilton says he's ready for a fight and says Becerra has too many problems to lead the state.
11: He's mired in a corruption scandal. He pushed tens of thousands of migrant children into the clutches of child sex traffickers. So this guy is just a complete non-starter.
8: Current Governor Gavin Newsom can't run again because of term limits. I'm Lisa Carton.
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13: Democrat Javier Becerra now has his first lead in the race for governor of California.
14: We're just getting started.
13: Becerra moved past Republican Steve Hilton in yesterday afternoon's ballot dump after trailing since election night. On social media, he thanks supporters.
14: Now we take that fight all the way to November. Let's hit the ground running. Let's go win this thing.
13: More than 3 million ballots still need to be counted. We should get an update on the numbers this afternoon. Police in San Francisco say it could be the first of its kind getaway. A thief robbed a yoga studio and escaped in a waiting Waymo. The San Francisco Chronicle says police got a search warrant in order to track down the suspect who ordered the car, but couldn't get an ID. The suspect could have used a stolen account or a burner phone. And hundreds of thousands of people will party in West Hollywood today and tomorrow to celebrate Pride.
15: It's all about being part of a community, everyone coming together, especially during times like these.
13: The massive Pride Parade will be held on Sunday. Those are the headlines. I'm Jason Nathanson.
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16: In Pico Rivera on the 605 heading northbound between Whittier Boulevard and Beverly Boulevard, the three right lanes are closed due to road construction and it's causing major traffic all the way from Washington Boulevard. Moving to Monterey Park on the 10 heading westbound after the 710, a stall is blocking that left lane. And good news for drivers in Long Beach on the 91 heading eastbound at the 710, that car fire that was on the shoulder has now been cleared.
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0: like those calls for me.
1: Oh, no.
0: Oh, no. I've booted.
1: You've had to make a few.
0: And I've booted a good number of people over the past 25 years. Mm-hmm. And they, you know, they like what we, they like the business that we send. And this audience, I swear, is the best in the country. I love everybody here. Mm-hmm. So let's go to the phones and we'll talk to Chad in Brenham, Texas. And if you're not, if you don't know, Brenham, Texas is the home to Bluebell ice cream.
1: Oh, my.
0: And wow.
2: Yes.
1: Greatness.
0: Yeah. I don't know, Chad, how you could live that close to there and not weigh 450 pounds.
2: So I didn't say I don't.
1: Yeah, there you go.
0: That's fair. That's fair. You're right. Well, what can I help you with, my friend?
2: Well, I've got two questions. I'm going to start with the first one. My daughter had totaled out her car. She's perfectly fine. She ran over something that fell off a boat that was being pulled in front of her.
0: Oh.
2: And we ended up finding a 2016 Audi Q3 Quattro.
0: Yeah. Yeah.
2: And I picked that up a couple weeks ago. I was curious, very unfamiliar with the Audis, and I wasn't sure if you could tell me, is there any issues that those have ever had that we need to kind of keep an eye on?
0: Boy, I don't remember any. Audi makes a great car. Of course, they're German by nature. Most of them are made in America now, but they're a German car company, and they really do a great job. And I always put their Quattro system right up there with Land Rover and Subaru as far as being a good system. Not that she's going to need one in Central Texas, but it also makes the car ride and drive better. And I've owned Audis. They got some of the best interior cars. She's just got to know that with any German car, it's somewhere around 100 to 125,000 miles are going to start to get expensive, and that's a good time to look to trade it.
2: Okay, yeah, because this one had it's a 2016. It had 103,000 miles on it.
0: Okay, she's got some time. That's low miles on an 03. I mean, sorry, 2016. That's low miles, so she's got time. Sure. Just tell her to do her maintenance. Make sure she does that. And what was number two before we run out of time?
2: My wife has a 2016 Dodge Durango, and it's got about 250,000 miles on it. She's a hospice nurse that drives around to patients' houses.
0: Yeah.
2: We're going to be looking at replacing that vehicle probably October of this year.
0: Okay.
2: We read your review on the SQ5. We went and looked at one yesterday, and she absolutely fell in love with it.
0: Oh, absolutely. Nothing not to love. Brother, we are out of time. If you need to call me back, feel free, but you're on the right track with that Audi.
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1: Hello.
0: What can I help you with?
1: I have a Maxima, a 2015 Maxima, that has just turned over 101,000 miles.
0: Yeah.
1: It had some hail damage, I would say maybe 15 places that it got a hail dent. It's not bad at all, but it's there. I also have the back bumper is kind of out of alignment. A young girl was on her phone and she hit me. She ran to the back of me while I was stopped at a stoplight. Anyway, the car is in excellent shape. The inside is like brand new. The back seats probably haven't been in my grandkids maybe a half a dozen times since I've owned it. And it's a wonderful car, but with the problems, I'm trying to sell it, and I believe the Blue Book is about $9,000. However, well, this car did cost over $43,000. I bought it in Albuquerque, New Mexico.
0: Yeah.
1: And it's got everything on it, everything. And then I also had the windows tinted, the back windows kind of tinted. But there's a lot into it, and the like I said, the interior is like brand new.
0: Okay, I got the picture.
1: And I don't know if I should.
0: Yeah.
1: Go ahead.
0: I've got the picture on the car. What are you wanting to ask me?
1: I want to ask you, should I fix it up before I sell it? Should I? Because I don't think I would ever get my money. Like, I don't want to sell it. And, again, I need to, I hope I get at least some money out of it.
0: Are you going to get another car if you sell this one?
1: I already have another one.
0: Okay.
1: I already have another one.
0: All right.
1: Yeah.
0: Then, you know, I mean, my gut feel is you need to make an insurance claim on the damage and the hail and collect the money. But
1: okay, see, the lady here, I've never lived in Texas, and I didn't know they had hail, and she said, since the car was paid for 3 years ago, she says, I don't know what kind of insurance it falls under, but she said, you don't need that.
0: Oh, God. All right. No, I would not fix it. I'd sell it as is. Go to my website and look at retailmyride.com. They'll help you.
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Jerry Reynolds is the Car Pro, and I'm Todd Chambliss. This is the perfect time to buy if you've got a trade-in, for sure, with the newsletter, news section, one of the most clicked items.

0: Items in the newsletter last week. The headline, used car prices jump in May. You have a big trade-in. Boy, they are looking for good quality used cars, and they're paying good prices for it. It's going to be, it's a buyer's market, I would say, as far as you getting a new car and getting the best deal on your trade-in right now. Supply and demand, right?
1: Yeah, and look, let's be honest here. New car prices have jumped. They've gone up dramatically since COVID. But look, here's the good news. Your trade-in is going to make up a lot of that difference in what you'd pay for a new car. And, man, I tell you, people are astounded at some of the trade prices they're getting. And, again, for the new audience in Los Angeles, I watch the auction every Wednesday just to get trends on what's going on so that I can always tell you when it's a good time to buy, when it's not a good time to buy. And I'll tell you many times, you'll hear me say, hey, you know, this just isn't a good time right now. This is a good time right now.
0: Even from a few months ago, I guess the car prices, trading's
1: they've skyrocketed.
0: Really jumped,
1: And part of that's because of new car prices. I mean, people are turning to used. And when you turn to, when there's a sudden influx of buyers for any kind of product, whether it's a car or not, supply and demand takes over and prices go up. And that's where we are right this minute.
0: I love that.
1: Well, if you got a trade, you're going to love it. If you're buying used, you might not like it so much.
0: Maybe not the best.
1: No, and that's why you should look right now. If you're looking at a real late model, particularly certified car, you should consider new.
0: Yeah.
1: Because
0: that makes sense.
1: The prices are going to be real close together.
0: And sometimes incentives going to really play into that and really make it a sweet deal.
1: Yeah, no doubt. Let's talk to Doug in Vancouver, Washington. Doug, welcome to the Car Pro Show.
2: Thank you. Thanks for all the great information. I've been listening for years, and I haven't even really been in the market for a car, just like the show.
1: Well, thank you. That's very kind.
2: I have an 09 F-150 Lariat, and I've been getting some electrical, like, gremlins where the charging system warning is always on, and recently the braking system warning has come on. I've replaced the alternator twice and put in a new battery. Nothing seems to make a difference, and the headlights will kind of pulse, and the blower, fan blower pulses.
1: How many miles are on this truck, Doug?
2: 157.
1: Okay, that's not terribly high mileage for a 2009 model, but if you've got an electrical problem, the thing you got to know is it's going to cost a lot of money to fix it. Because, and it's not necessarily parts, it's labor, because they're so hard to find. They're so hard, electrical problems are so hard to isolate. You're going to spend You're going to spend $175 to $200 a labor hour for somebody to go in there and try to figure it out, and it's not worth it. I think you know, you've tried the obvious stuff. Now you're down to some really tedious work, and in my opinion, I think it'd be better to trade it.
2: Okay. So looking for, I don't really necessarily need the full size at this point. I'm almost retired.
1: Yeah.
2: And I was looking at like the Toyota Tacoma.
1: Yep.
2: Or something in that line. Do you have a recommendation or what you think is a good smaller truck?
1: If you're going to keep the next truck as long as you've kept this truck, then for sure go with either the Tacoma or the Ford Ranger. And the Ranger, through history, all through the years, has been an exceptional truck. Now, will it go as far as the Tacoma? No, it probably won't. I've seen Tacoma make a million miles, literally. Typically, 400,000 is not unusual. the Ranger 250 or so. But here's the difference. With the Ranger, you get a better ride. It's less money up front. And for me, it's got a roomier, quieter cab. So I think I would sacrifice that longevity for a more pleasant ride and drive if you're going to keep this thing a long time. I want to repeat, there's no better midsize truck than the Tacoma, period, case closed. In all of history of midsize trucks, there's nothing better. But it, to me, it's not the most enjoyable. So if I were you, I would drive both and see what you think. If you're going to do something and you decide to go with the Ranger, go now. Go before July the 7th and get employee pricing. Don't underestimate how much money that will really save you, because it's the money is big. I mean, employee pricing cuts the price. You're buying well over $1,500 under dealer invoice when you buy at employee pricing. So look at both. You can't make a mistake with either, and take into consideration all the things I just told you. I appreciate the call, my friend. Mark in Friendswood, Texas. Welcome. Mark, what can I do for you?
3: Hi, Jerry. I wanted to talk about the cars that got away.
1: Yeah. Which one do you wish you had back?
3: Well several. My wife had a 76 Laguna, Chevrolet Laguna, with the swivel bucket seats.
1: I remember it well.
3: We met. Yeah. We've since learned it's a real low production car, so wish I had that one back.
1: Yeah, and those cars, they were two-tone paint, but the paint went over the wheels and along the bottom in 76, right, if I recall.
3: Yep.
1: Yeah.
3: We also had a 1980 280ZX that we sold when we had kids because we only had two seats.
1: Well, yeah.
3: That makes sense. I had an 88 Acura,
1: Was it a Legend?
3: Legend Coupe, yeah, with 5-speed. That was the best driving car I ever had.
1: Oh, yeah. Absolutely.
3: That was go ahead.
1: That Legend was a, those cars today bring big bucks.
3: Then I had an 03 Toyota Tundra regular cab, 5-speed long bed.
1: Yeah.
3: That drove for almost 20 years, sold, and always missed the 8-foot bed. So I bought an 04 Tundra. That's what I'm driving now.

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1: If you get the bench front seat and the bench rear seat, you got room for six. 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
0: So get straight talk and honest answers about everything automotive and, once in a while, dogs. 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And Jerry Reynolds, the car pro, does want to talk to you. 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
0: 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It's not going to be very long before we get back to the show live, so please hang on for your chance to talk to Jerry Reynolds, the Car Pro, and his co-host, well-known commercial voiceover guy, Todd Chambliss. 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
1: 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We might have one right around the corner, but sometimes the dealer right around the corner from you is horrible, and you don't want to base your decision on locale. That's a mistake.
0: This is the place for straight talk and honest answers about everything automotive. The Car Pro Show. You've got the Car Pro Show, the place for straight talk and honest answers about everything automotive from Jerry Reynolds, the Car Pro. We'll get back to the show live in a moment. So please hold. Jerry does want to talk to you.

0: Well, it's happy listener time here on the Car Pros Show. We take a story of someone who took Jerry's advice, did it the way Jerry recommends, and looky, what happened? Something good. A place I have been to and actually have bought a car from before, and that would be Park Place Lexus in Plano, Texas.
1: Yeah.
0: And Chris Bruner, of course, who is one of the best out there. Scott went there, and he said he went with Jerry's first choice for his wife, bought a Lexus ES300H.
1: Nice.
0: At Park Place Lexus this week, worked with Herb Simonson, made everything easy and smooth. He says sometimes the little things make a big, good experience. Like Herb took care of everything. He didn't deal with four other people. He was the guy that was their go-to. He found some extra savings they didn't even know existed, which is always great. He honored the trade-in value figured by this car on your website. He put a new toll tag on the car, took care of everything with the website there for NTTA in the North Texas area. Even went out in the rain, pulled their existing car from under the service canopy so they wouldn't get wet. They had to wait till the next day to pick up the new vehicle because it wasn't ready until then. And he says that if you, Jerry Reynolds, ever stop doing the Car Pro thing, I guess we'll just never buy another car. I don't know if that's the way you want to go, but it's a lovely sentiment, isn't it?
1: Yeah, it really is. I was over at Park Place Lexus this week, as a matter of fact.
0: Mm-hmm.
1: Just the nicest, friendliest people in the world. And, of course, Chris Bruner, the GM, he sets the stage for that.
0: Yeah.
1: He sets the example.
0: Hands on with everything. Knows what's going on.
1: Oh, my goodness.
0: He's great.
1: If you're not a newsletter subscriber, you should subscribe today. You'll get yesterday's immediately, and you'll get a new one next Friday. And one of my favorite features that we put in every single year, coming up next week, things people leave. It is amazing.
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1: President Trump says Iran hasn't made a deal with the U.S. because they're proud and it's a very hard thing for them, and says Iran has spent decades operating without major consequences.
2: It takes a little while. You know, you're talking about 47 years of getting away with whatever they wanted. I mean, this should have been done long ago.
1: Trump said the regime has been allowed to get away with murder, adding they can't believe they're in the situation where they've been virtually decapitated. Defense Secretary Pete Hegseth is urging European leaders to remain vigilant against the threat of dangerous ideologies posed by modern-day immigration. Speaking at an American cemetery in Normandy today, Hegseth warned Western allies not to forget that freedom isn't free. The Pentagon chief said today beaches are being stormed by boats filled with immigrants bringing different ideologies to the continent. Hegseth was in France to mark the 82nd anniversary of D-Day, the Allied invasion that ultimately led to the liberation of Western Europe from Nazi Germany and the end of World War II. A federal attorney for the Department of Justice says multiple election fraud investigations are underway in California. The lawyer did not provide details during Friday morning's announcement. Earlier in the week, President Trump claimed Democrats were trying to steal California's primary elections without providing specific evidence. A leading AI company says it might be good to have a way to slow down the technology before it gets out of hand. The founder of Anthropic wrote in a blog post Friday that we're fast approaching the point where AI systems might be able to start using AI to build and rebuild themselves with no input from humans. Anthropic co-founder Jack Clark suggests a progress pause button would be a smart idea and says they'll soon meet with other companies to talk about the option. The 158th Belmont Stakes will take place today at New York's Saratoga Racecourse. 9 horses will run in the final leg of the Triple Crown, including Kentucky Derby winner Golden Tempo. Post time is 7:04 p.m. Eastern. I'm Lisa Carton.
3: 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KABC.
4: Republican Steve Hogan responding to last night's news that he's been overtaken in the vote for governor by Democrat Javier Becerra.
5: It's still incredibly close, me and Javier Becerra. I'm very confident I'll be there in the final.
4: Hilton this morning on Fox News. He's now battling third-place Democrat Tom Steyer for that second runoff spot in November.
5: I think there's no way, realistically, that Tom Steyer, the billionaire climate fanatic, is going to catch up.
4: Given the number of votes still left to count and the way the ballots have been breaking for Democrats, it's still mathematically possible for Steyer to catch up. We're expecting another vote count this afternoon. In the race for mayor of L.A., Nithya Raman is catching up to Spencer Pratt in a big way with every new vote count. If the trend continues, she'll pass him in the next day or two and face Mayor Karen Bass in a runoff. And the first 5 months of 2026 in Southern California have been the smoggiest in over a decade. State air quality data shows 39 days of smog concentration that have been higher than the federal standard. Those are the headlines. I'm Jason Athenson.
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6: In Elysian Park on the 5 heading southbound before Stadium Way, the two right lanes are blocked due to a crash and is causing stop-and-go traffic from Glendale Boulevard. Moving to Pico Rivera on the 605 heading southbound at Washington Boulevard, that crash that was in lanes has been moved to the right shoulder, but traffic is still thinning out, backed up all the way from Beverly Boulevard. And in Pomona on the 10 heading eastbound at the 57, look out for a bed frame blocking that center lane.
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12: How did I lose weight? 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I did. I love this stuff. 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So chatting with Miles, I'm up at like 235. True story, I never minded being 235, but you know what minded? My knees that were falling apart and my back. I'm like, I don't know what, before I started really lifting, probably about 190. So 235 was a lot. I said, I got to lose some LBs, Miles. He said, Dan, we're going to stick our

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3: And we certainly do appreciate you spending this hour with us here on the Car Pro Show. 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And I want to say, recognize quickly that today is D-Day. Yep. So if you're not really up to speed on the history of D-Day and how that all came about, you really ought to get online and do a little bit of looking, because we lost a lot of great men on D-Day. It was an unbelievable event in history. And some of those guys are still with us today. Yeah. I mean, one that was at the celebration today in Normandy, I think he said he made the trip over there, and it was 103 years old.
5: Oh, my.
3: Yeah, and served in the military and was there on D-Day. So, very fascinating. We always pay our tributes to our military and our police officers and firefighters and, you know, first responders. That's one of the things we do on this show on a regular basis. And we do it in the newsletter also on a regular basis. So there you go. Todd Chambliss, the Tibetan throat singer.
5: Throat singer. Yeah, that's an acquired kind of a skill. It takes years and years to do. So I'm pretty proud of that.
3: Roadmaster.
5: Okay, you know, you're probably right. That's probably the best idea.
3: Yeah, I think so, probably.
5: Yeah, absolutely, yeah.
3: So next week in the free weekly newsletter, every week, my friend Kim Commando, who also has a newsletter, although props to her because she puts out a newsletter every single day.
5: Even the weekends.
3: Yeah, 7 days a week.
5: Yep.
3: And

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0: Well, that means it's a great car then. 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
8: 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It's not going to be very long before we get back to the show live, so please hang on for your chance to talk to Jerry Reynolds, the CarPro, and his co-host, well-known commercial voiceover guy, Todd Chambliss. 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

0: every single week, Jerry Reynolds, the Car Pro, is reviewing cars. Back in the old days when you used to review just one car on average, that's probably more of a layback week than now. Because two cars a week.
1: Yeah, I have been doing two cars a week.
0: Which is great. I mean, they're trusting you with these cars, but it's just a lot of work to do because you don't just drive around and say, oh, wee, look at this. You're actually having to make notes and all, just write the review and everything.
1: Absolutely.
0: So what have you driven this week?
1: This week, I have enjoyed both three-row SUVs that I've had.
0: All right.
1: I started the week with the Ford Explorer Trimmer.
0: I looked that up. That's a cool-looking vehicle.
1: It's different, for sure.
0: Mm-hmm.
1: It's not overly fancy on the inside.
0: Yeah.
1: Looks good on the outside. But this thing is some kind of fast. It's got a 3-liter twin-turbo six-cylinder engine under the hood. Got 10-speed automatic transmission. And this thing is putting out 400 horses and 430 pound-feet of torque.
0: I never thought I would hear that from an Explorer.
1: Its thing is a rocket.
0: Gee.
1: I mean, it's a rocket. And then the second half of the week I spent in what I'm driving today, which is the 2026 Jeep Grand Cherokee L, which is the longer wheelbase.
0: Is the L for longer or for luxury, though?
1: Well, I mean, it's actually for longer, but it's plenty. There is plenty of luxury in this thing.
0: That's what I understand.
1: The interior is just stunning.
0: Wow.
1: In a color, a neat color that is kind of hard to describe, really. It's kind of a peanut brittle color, if you will.
0: Peanut brittle?
1: Well, I don't want anybody to think it's orange. It's not. And then
0: like a brown, like a,
1: well, sort of.
0: Okay.
1: And you gotta, you know, keep everything in perspective. I'm colorblind, so I don't always know what I'm describing. But what do you think that, how would you describe that?
0: It's a creamy kind of a light, is mauve a good word? Like a taupe? Or a, I'm not good with all the off colors. I like brown, red, blue, green, and yellow, but looks like a cream colored brown, like a light brown.
1: You don't see orange there?
0: No.
1: Okay.
0: No, not at all.
1: Don't listen to colorblind boy. He doesn't know what he's driving.
0: Doesn't look orange to me at all.
1: Okay. Well, it's pretty though. The seats are absolutely gorgeous.
0: Yeah, it looks nice in there.
1: Yeah, it's very luxurious. Everything in the world on it. Mm-hmm. Got a much smaller engine than the Explorer.
0: Oh.
1: It's got a 2-liter 4-cylinder.
0: Oh, okay.
1: Really not enough horsepower for me.
0: Yeah.
1: But I got a heavy foot, so bear that in mind.
0: Yeah.
1: If you want to grab a line, I've got one. It can be yours. 800-926-7777. Scott, Thousand Oaks, California. You're next on the Car Pro Show. Scott, what can I do for you?
2: Good morning, Jerry. Good morning, Todd. Thank you very much for a very good show.
1: Thank you, sir.
0: Thank you.
2: First of all, remember my brothers in arms 82 years ago on this very special day, the invasion of Normandy. Thank you very much for reflecting upon that earlier. That reminded me to actually say this.
1: Oh, thank you. Good for you.
2: Yes, sir. So I have a 2022 Land Rover Defender 110, 82,000 miles. 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With 100% loss of cylinder pressure in cylinders 3 and 6. I've owned Land Rover since 94, probably had 7 of them. I still have my original Defender 90 from 1994 with 127,000 miles.
0: Wow.
2: Right? So the Defender 110 is now sitting up at Jagland in Simi Valley. Thanks to the guys up there. Those guys are awesome.
1: Yeah.
2: And they're replacing the motor. New motor. Boom. New motor. Out of pocket. And you know, the conundrum. I got 82,000 miles on the structure now. There'll be a new motor with 0 miles on it. Highly customized truck, which I take off-road up in Idlewild, California.
1: Yeah.
2: What to do, Jerry? What do you think I should do here?
1: You put a new engine. If you
2: back.
1: You put a new engine in it, then I'd keep it and drive it. I mean, the transmissions haven't been a characteristically bad problem of the Rover. The engines are. So you've already spent the money. you got a vehicle that you like. It's probably good for a, you know, another 100,000 miles, doing good maintenance on it, assuming that the engines have improved since that one was new, because that typically happens. And I think I at least, you know, drive it for a year or two, and then if you want to trade it, it's

0: 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It's going to bring big bucks. So, I mean, that's exactly what I would do.
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14: Sterling Venue Ventures has tons of live entertainment coming your way. Bobby Brown is coming to the Savant Theater on July 10th and coming to the Canyon in Agora Hills. Billy Bob Thornton and the Boxmasters, Brett Denon, Matthew and Gunnar Nelson, Orianthe, Ambrosia, Pancho Sanchez, Young Dubliners, Queensryche, Jeff Tate, Thelma Houston, and more. And coming soon to the Oxnard Performing Arts Center, Kenny Wayne Shepherd and the Hollywood Medium Tyler Henry. 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

0: Welcome back to the Car Pro Show. Jerry Reynolds, the Car Pro, and they call me the Roadmaster. I don't know that I've earned that. I think it was just a name that they said, you know, it sounds good. Let's just call him the Roadmaster and see what he does. And
1: they were making fun of you. You just didn't know it.
0: Well, now I know. Thanks a lot for that. Every single week, the newsletter goes out. What do you say the number of folk who have signed up for it would be at this point?
1: Oh, I don't know. It's in the six figures.
0: Yeah, it's crazy. And with every
1: people.
0: Every single week, there's all this work that goes into it. So I guess I was wondering, what do you have loaded up and ready to go for next week?
1: Well, I've already told you about the Kim Komando special report.
0: Can't wait for that.
1: That's going to be good.
0: Yep.
1: Lexus has canceled their flagship SUV. No.
0: Whoa,
1: that's wrong. They've canceled their flagship EV.
0: Oh, okay.
1: They're electric. So
0: I was thinking, what happened? That's a bury the lead there.
1: They're backing off on electrics just like every other car company is. And now we'll find out how much they're going to write off because of what they've done and add that to my running tally.
0: Which is what?
1: Which is now up to $125 billion written off by car companies over electric cars.
0: I laugh, but it's really more crying.
1: I tried to tell them at the time.
0: You did warn them.
1: I mean, multiple times.
0: And they didn't listen, did they?
1: They did not. And in my advice column next week, I'm going to tell you why you should not trust third-party automotive websites when it comes to pricing.
0: I just did that this week to price something, curious about what something's value was, and glad you told me that.
1: Well, you go on to, just throw one out there, Car Gurus.
0: Okay, there you go.
1: And you look at a car, and this big thing is on there, and it says, great deal.
0: You think, well, it must be. A headline says great deal. I better go ahead and take that to heart.
1: How do they know what's a great deal?
0: It's a great deal to them. It's a great deal of money for them, I'm sure.
1: Oh, yeah. I mean, this is a great deal because it's cheaper than a lot of the other ones that are on their same website, but they're not looking at the history report to know that it was deemed a total at one time. That's why it's a great deal. Is it a great deal because it's cheaper because the miles have been rolled back? Was it in a flood?
0: Oh.
1: Or was it a great deal because the dealership that's listing that car said, well, you know, hey, we'll give you an extra $100 if you say this is a great deal.
0: Oh,
1: is that part of the package?
0: Yeah, you can't trust that.
1: No, and people are trusting it. I'm gonna cast serious doubt on that.
0: You're poking the bear over there, mister.
1: It's what I do.
0: You are right. Between that and the FTC here lately.
1: Oh, I'm
0: get, wind them up on that one. Start talking about the FTC and all the other stuff all these folks are advertising, and you're likely to hear quite a bit.
1: I'm gonna do my best to clean up.
0: Good for you.
1: And bait and switch.
0: Yeah,
1: I absolutely hate it. I didn't do it when I owned dealerships. I don't like anybody doing it now.
0: I don't blame you one bit.
1: And then my closing message, which if you're not used to going all the way to the bottom of the website, you really should.

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0: 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Thanks. 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
1: I'm often asked, do you get a kickback for every vehicle that, you know, one of your dealers sells? No, not a penny. We have a very rigid process of vetting these dealers, and the reason for that is it's my name.
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1: If you get the bench front seat and the bench rear seat, you got room for six. But the room between the front seat and the back seat will give Fido plenty of room to lay in the floorboard unless he's a bull mastiff.
0: So get straight talk and honest answers about everything automotive and, once in a while, dogs. 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So get your information and whatever you'd like to ask Jerry ready, because we'll be getting back to the show live.

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1: I have a 2016 Lexus. 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
0: If you want to know the truth about cars, just listen to the Car Pro Show. 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It's not going to be very long before we get back to the show live, so please hang on for your chance to talk to Jerry Reynolds, the Car Pro, and his co-host, well-known commercial voiceover guy, Todd Chambliss. 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
2: The U.S. and Iran are continuing to exchange missile fire over the Persian Gulf. Richard Engel reports the U.S. has been attacking Iran while Iran has fired missiles at Bahrain and Kuwait.
3: Kuwait's airport this morning was forced into an emergency shutdown as it was targeted by Iranian drones and missiles, killing one person and causing significant damage to a terminal, according to the foreign ministry. A Kuwaiti official called it an act of criminal Iranian aggression.
2: The alleged attack was in retaliation after the U.S. reportedly shot down several Iranian drones and struck several sites inside Iran. President Trump says Iran hasn't made a deal with the U.S. yet because they're proud and it's a very hard thing for them. In an interview with NBC News, Trump also said Iran hasn't made a deal because the president says Iran has spent decades operating without major consequences.
4: It takes a little while. You're talking about 47 years of getting away with whatever they wanted. I mean, this should have been done long ago.
2: Defense Secretary Pete Hegseth is urging European leaders to remain vigilant against the danger posed by modern-day immigration.
5: 82 years ago today, the survival of Western civilization hung in the balance. Sadly, today, different European beaches are stormed by different dangerous ideologies.
2: Speaking at an American cemetery in Normandy to mark the anniversary of D-Day, Hegseth warned Western allies not to forget that freedom isn't free. Hegseth was in France to mark the 82nd anniversary of the Allied invasion that ultimately led to the liberation of Western Europe from Nazi Germany and the end of World War II. Severe thunderstorms are developing in the northern plains and central U.S. The region faces a fourth consecutive day of severe weather with conditions creating a flash flood threat that stretches from West Texas to southern Minnesota. And another storm system will move eastward out of southern Canada and into the northwest. I'm Lisa Carton.
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7: Republican Steve Hilton says he's not fazed by the latest vote count in the California governor's race.
8: I've been leading for most of the last 3 days, right up until last night.
7: And then last night, Democrat Javier Becerra pulled ahead as the slow count continues in California. Becerra is now projected to be in the November runoff, with Hilton now fighting for the second spot with billionaire Democrat Tom Steyer.
8: I'm very confident we can win once I'm officially in the top two, and I think that is going to happen.
7: Hilton on Fox News this morning. We should get updated numbers later today. There's still more than 3 million ballots left to be counted. If you heard the Cars for Kids jingle back on the air in California and thought, wasn't that banned? It was, but an appeals court said this week the jingle can air while the appeal process continues. Last month, an Orange County judge found the ads violated California's false advertising law, agreeing with a lawsuit saying that they're misleading. Those are the headlines. I'm Jason Nathanson.
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9: In downtown L.A. on the 10 heading eastbound, the on-ramp from Mateo Street is completely closed due to a crash. Moving to Pomona on the 10 heading eastbound at the 57, that bed frame is still blocking that center lane. But good news for drivers in Elysian Park on the 5 heading southbound before Stadium Way. That crash that was in lanes has now been cleared. But traffic is still thinning out. You're going to run into some slow traffic all the way from Los Feliz Boulevard.
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0: How did I lose weight? And I did lean right here. I did. I love this stuff. Listen, Brickhouse Nutrition been with me for a long time. So chatting with Miles, I'm up at like 2:30.

0: 235. True story. I never minded being 235, but you know what minded? 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I said, I got to lose some LBs, Miles. 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
1: Now it's time for the financial bottom line. 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My name's Phil Giangrande, and I'm with, as always, wealth planner and strategist, founder of Retirement Through Design and the Forte Formula, and best-selling author with Steve Forbes, Blair Aronson. 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
2: Nice to be here, my friend.
1: So we've got something to announce today that I'm really excited about, because I'm going to be there, as are many others. Finally, you're going to do a live show of a lot of your music, and you're going to have some really professional, incredible musicians playing for this free concert. Do you want to give us all the details?
2: Yeah, sure. So it's something I've been threatening to do for maybe 20, 25 years. While I have had a lifelong relationship with music, it's been quite magical. I formed a habit about 25 years ago of writing a lot of music, recording it, and then sort of putting it on the shelf. So I've always said, I've been fortunate enough to record with, you know, top musicians in LA with, you know, large string sections, et cetera. I've always said, I wonder if anybody would like this. Everybody said, I think so. But there was always a little bit of a fear, uncertainty, so they got shelved. Well, that's about to change, because June 16th, it's happening live at Catalina Jazz Club. Be approximately 11 musicians, all the top studio musicians, doing just a small selection of tunes, but it will be the first time these songs have ever been performed live. The reservations are getting pretty extreme. I would be so honored if a, quote, no name, because I've never done a show of my music in Los Angeles ever, could actually fill Catalina Jazz Club. It's one of the iconic jazz clubs in Los Angeles. And the thing that makes it really interesting is it's free. So in 40 years, Catalina Jazz Club has never, ever had a free show. So if you like some, whatever, I'm going to go through a bunch of different types of music, some of my jazz selections, multiple styles, but all you have to do is go to CatalinaJazzClub.com, scroll to June 16th, and reserve the seats. You absolutely have to be on the reservation list to enter. But I think it could be a great time, and I'd love to see some of you there, obviously existing clients, as well as new faces. This isn't about the normal conversation we carry on here, but I did want to put the invite out to everybody who's been listening to the show.
1: Yeah, I think it's going to be a great time. And if you've never been there, they have a really good menu, really good drinks, and it's a nice atmosphere. It's like a dinner and a show.
2: Phil, why don't you play, just for a little bit of clarity, we have permission to actually play the commercial that is airing on K-Jazz nonstop. Why don't we air that now, Phil?
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1: Well, okay, enough music talk. Let's get into the show. Blair, you were telling me before we turned on the microphones today about some people who have been coming into the office and still seem, a little bit hesitant about, what you're telling them. And it's more a mindset thing. What do you think is going on with people when they first come into the office?
2: You know, after 41 years, it would be foolish to say, I've heard it all, or even I know it all. I am constantly still a student in, the art of communication, to try to understand beliefs that people have formed over, sometimes it can be 30 or 40 years. About how money works, what retirement's going to look like. And I heard one just yesterday that was so profound in simplicity that I want to mention it, because I had an aha moment, which I actually enjoyed. And that led into a really almost therapeutic conversation with this individual who was sitting in the office. So here's how it went. I'm going to try to replay this for you. So Blair, listen, it was the second meeting, by the way, husband and wife. The wife says, we really enjoy this. We've learned so much. But every time I hear about annuities, people just say, you don't want to own one. I said, okay. I said, and why do you think that is? And she said, well, because my stock account can do so much better. And that actually, I froze for a second. I went, wow, this individual, of course, I love candor like that, right? I said, hang on. Your stock account can never do what the annuity can do. And the annuity can never, in any shape or fashion, do what your stock account can do. But here's where she was really stuck, and I see this a lot. People who have not yet retired, especially with the market, let's face it, being on fire recently, are playing the accumulation game. The whole focus is what? A number on that statement or online going up. Is a number up? I'm good. Number up more? I'm good. I love it. Here's what they do not understand. And I said, okay, let me ask you this. And we use the approximate value of the account. I said, how much money from that account, you can either give me percentage or dollar amount, can you spend and fearlessly never run out of money? And she was deer in the headlights. I don't know. Okay. Now we had the first pause in her passionate belief a minute ago was my stock account can do better. Okay. So the conversation led with, let's just use the 4% rule. Okay. So we had a number. Okay. I said, do you realize? And then I went into the software, which I do with everybody. And of course I explained these rates are good today. They won't be the same in, 2, 3, or 5 months. And I proved to her, remember folks, if we talk on the phone or you want to see sunny Woodland Hills, I am a validator. If you want to talk about, some things outside of financial planning, I'll share my opinion. Okay. When we talk about retirement planning, it's factual, on the nose, no smoke and mirrors. I showed her, because in their model, they were planning on retiring in 5 years. Okay. And I proved to her, if she can just average 21.8%, she can do what the annuity can do with zero performance. How is that possible? Simply because we are not playing the accumulation game when you need income, right? There's a fantastic article that's

0: know how recent it is. Let me see if I can find a date on here. From BlackRock. Okay. There's nobody bigger than BlackRock who's a fan of the stock market world. Okay. But they have a great article that I will certainly share with you. And the headline is, when nest eggs need a safety net. Who benefits from guaranteed lifetime income and how? And it's real simple, folks. Over a 10-year study, they say 22% is the average increase in potential retirement spending that individual savers in defined contributions can achieve when they embed guaranteed retirement income solutions. There are several. Okay, target date funds, et cetera, blah, blah, blah, blah, blah, annuities, et cetera, as we've spoken on. But it says so clearly, right? How should people convert nest eggs into income? Phil, nobody's thinking about that. I don't care if you have a portfolio in Apple, Nvidia, pick your favorite, Home Depot, Walmart, Verizon, Coca-Cola. I don't care what it is. It's not an income play. These amazing growth stocks, remember, we love them and we own them for all the clients. But you can't go to Apple that has been down 30 or 50% in a year for a systematic, predictable paycheck. This is the disconnect, right?
1: We got to take a break, but I want to just highlight before we go that, you know, the point you're making really is very, very simple. It's that these are two totally different tools that you use for totally different things.
0: Exactly.
1: So when we come back, we're going to really go deep into that and why it's so effective to have both of, to be using both of those strategically. That's what we're talking about here. So do you have an income stream that's set up that will last as long as you live, or do you need help building a plan designed to make sure your money lasts throughout your retirement? 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
1: Welcome back to The Financial Bottom Line. My name is Phil Giangrande. I'm with, as always, wealth planner and strategist, founder of Retirement Through Design and the Forte Formula, and best-selling author with Steve Forbes, Blair Aronson. And Blair, I want to shift gears for just a second, because there's an article that just came out from Ray Dalio that's talking about exactly what the strategies that we talk about here. So can you give us a little bit more information on?
0: Sure. Ray Dalio, certainly world famous billionaire investor. You can Google this article. It's in Fortune magazine. This came out just hours ago. And the headline is very simply, Ray Dalio warns the stock market is approaching 1929 and 2000 bubble levels, but another crisis is past the point of no return. So just read the opening line here. Billionaire investor Ray Dalio delivered a stark dual warning, telling Bloomberg Television equity markets were nearing bubble territory last seen before.

0: two of history's worst financial crashes, even as a separate debt-driven crisis has already crossed a threshold from which there is no escaping. Quote, "We are right now close to, not at, the same level in 2000 and the same level in 1929. Dalio said, citing his proprietary bubble indicators that measure sentiment, concentration, and valuation. He was conjuring up two of the most famous bubble-popping moments in the last century, of course, the Great Depression and the dot-com. But he made a really, really profound statement. I don't even know if it was intentional, but it just totally lines up for what we discuss here, obviously, for 13 years. You cannot, quote, you cannot spend wealth. You have to sell wealth to get money because you can only spend money. Think about that. For all of you who go, Blair, I got 5 million in NVIDIA, I think I'm in good shape, or I have this, or Micron, or Apple, whatever. Wait a second. You will have to sell those stocks at an unknown level to get money to travel in your private plane or go visit your children. I don't care what it is. The concept is this: do not use an equity-driven portfolio to fund your lifestyle needs. It is a fool's process to think that you can sit at the tables at the Bellagio and constantly win. I don't care how hot the dice are. Okay. So think about, and once again, unless you think you can average 8, 10, 12, 20% for the next 15 years, get educated on how using just a few dollars in a guaranteed income. And by the way, I want to just piggyback to the meeting I had just yesterday with this couple. When we said, okay, if you can just do 22%, they didn't process how literally impossible that would be to accomplish, right? One of the first questions I ask everybody in our quote discovery meeting, whether it's in person or webinar, I go, what do you think the S&P has averaged since 2000? And you know what everybody says, Phil? Well, the majority of them obviously varies. 50% of them say, I think about 12 or 13%. With dividends reinvested, 8.5. That's it.
1: You are heated. I can tell you.
0: No, because it irritates me. When
1: I
0: I had this
1: know.
0: 101, and this is somebody I've known for, for 40 years, he goes, what's the way that annuity story? You heard this show, evidently, right?
1: Yeah.
0: I said, buddy, I said, it's impossible to beat. Well, we're averaging 8%, 9%. Who cares? None of the gains, excuse me, that you've earned on any stock is locked in. It's not protected, and there's zero income on those stocks. Choose a lane.
1: 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This appointment can be done virtually or it can be done in Blair's Woodland Hills office. But during the appointment, Blair will address the six cornerstones of the Forte formula, which include income planning, tax planning, long-term care planning, social security planning, estate planning, and even legacy planning. You can also visit Blair at his website, retirementthrough, that's THRU, design.com for more information. So again, give Blair a call today, 800-499-1658. 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My name is Phil Giangrande. I'm with, as always, wealth planner and strategist, founder of Retirement Through Design and the Forte Formula, and best-selling author with Steve Forbes, Blair Aronson. 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
1: 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My name is Phil Giangrande. I'm with, as always, wealth planner and strategist, founder of Retirement Through Design and the Forte Formula, and best-selling author with Steve Forbes, Blair Aronson. Blair, welcome back. It is my favorite time of the show. It is when we do rates. So what do you got for us?
2: Right. This isn't a growth play. This is just a good way to get you back on track. The largest cash bonus as of the airing of this show is 24%. Cash day one. So if you have some equities that are down, et cetera, blah, blah, blah, and you just want to have a nice infusion of a bonus, that's real money. We can discuss that. It's another great opportunity that is 11% cash bonus with absolute guarantee of return of principal any day, which is something we never see. So you put $1 in the policy and you want your principal back any day, you can have it. The other one, which we have tremendous response from, was a 52%. No, this is not a capital growth. This is about a legacy play, meaning we've done a lot of these cases. Individuals go, I have this account. It's marked for my kids, my wife, or whatever. We get a 52% bonus day one. Had an individual who had basically $1 million in an account that they was sitting in treasury bills. He goes, this is earmarked for my family, you know, for my kids. So we put a 52% bonus on it. That account had an immediate death benefit of $1.52 million.
1: Jeez.
2: That's pretty powerful. Of course, no risk, no fees ever. So think about these ideas. We like to solve problems, okay? 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If you have funds that you can finish this phrase, I give everybody, Blair, if I could only blank with these dollars, I'd be so happy. Bring that question to the table, all righty? We look forward to it.
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0: Here's the bottom line. 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
2: Stadium workers in Inglewood have voted to authorize a strike just days before it's slated to host the U.S. team's opening World Cup match against Paraguay. This does not necessarily mean that bartenders, servers, cooks, and other employees at SoFi Stadium will walk off the site, but with contract talk stalling, voters authorized a strike. According to union officials, workers are concerned about pay and security on the job as the Trump administration ramps up immigration enforcement. The World Cup match is on June 12th. A long chase across the greater Los Angeles area has ended with a canine takedown. Police started chasing a suspected carjacker Friday afternoon who allegedly stole a pickup outside a Chinese restaurant in Fontana. Police followed in hot pursuit as the suspect took several roads toward Los Angeles. That's the latest. I'm Steve Cumming.
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0: Now it's time for the financial bottom line. Welcome back to the Financial Bottom Line. My name's Phil Giangrande, and I'm with, as always, wealth planner and strategist, founder of Retirement 3 Design and the Forte Formula, and best-selling author with Steve Forbes, Blair Aronson. 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
8: Nice to be here, my friend.
0: So we've got something to announce today that I'm really excited about, because I'm going to be there, as are many others. Finally, you're going to do a live show of a lot of your music. And you're going to have some really professional, incredible musicians playing for this free concert. Do you want to give us all the details?
8: Yeah, sure. So it's something I've been threatening to do for maybe 20, 25 years. While I have had a lifelong relationship with music, it's been quite magical. I formed a habit about 25 years ago of writing a lot of music, recording it, and then sort of putting it on the shelf. So I've always

0: said, I've been fortunate enough to record with, you know, top musicians in LA with, you know, large string sections, et cetera. I've always said, I wonder if anybody would like this. Everybody said, I think so. But there was always a little bit of a fear, uncertainty, so they got shelved. Well, that's about to change because June 16th, it's happening live at Catalina Jazz Club. Be approximately 11 musicians, all the top studio musicians, doing just a small selection of tunes. But it will be the first time these songs have ever been performed live. The reservations are getting pretty extreme. I would be so honored if a, quote, no-name, because I've never done a show of my music in Los Angeles ever, could actually fill Catalina Jazz Club. It's one of the iconic jazz clubs in Los Angeles. And the thing that makes it really interesting is it's free. So in 40 years, Catalina Jazz Club has never, ever had a free show. So if you like some, whatever, I'm going to go through a bunch of different types of music, some of my jazz selections, multiple styles, but all you have to do is go to CatalinaJazzClub.com, scroll to June 16th, and reserve the seats. You absolutely have to be on the reservation list to enter. But I think it could be a great time, and I'd love to see some of you there, obviously existing clients, as well as new faces. This isn't about the normal conversation we carry on here, but I did want to put the invite out to everybody who's been listening to the show.
1: Yeah, I think it's going to be a great time. And if you've never been there, they have a really good menu, really good drinks, and it's a nice atmosphere. It's like a dinner and a show.
0: Phil, why don't you play, just for a little bit of clarity, we have permission to actually play the commercial that is airing on K-Jazz nonstop. Why don't we air that now, Phil?
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1: Well, okay, enough music talk. Let's get into the show. Blair, you were telling me before we turned on the microphones today about some people who have been coming into the office and still seem, a little bit hesitant about, what you're telling them. And it's more a mindset thing. What do you think is going on with people when they first come into the office?
0: You know, after 41 years, it would be foolish to say, I've heard it all, or even I know it all. I am constantly still a student in, the art of communication, to try to understand beliefs that people have formed over, Phil, sometimes it can be 30 or 40 years, about how money works, what retirement's going to look like. And I heard one just yesterday that was so profound in simplicity that I want to mention it, because I had an aha moment, which I actually enjoyed. And that led into a really almost therapeutic conversation with this individual who was sitting in the office. So here's how it went. I'm going to try to replay this for you. So Blair, listen, it was the second meeting, by the way, husband and wife. The wife says, we really enjoy this. We've learned so much. But every time I hear about annuities, people just say, you don't want to own one. I said, okay. I said, and why do you think that is? And she said, well, because my stock account can do so much better. And that actually, that I froze for a second. I went, wow, this individual, of course, I love candor like that, right? I said, hang on. Your stock account can never do what the annuity can do. And the annuity can never, in any shape or fashion, do what your stock account can do. But here's where she was really stuck, and I see this a lot. People who have not yet retired, especially with the market, let's face it, being on fire recently, are playing the accumulation game. They love, listen, the whole focus is what? A number on that statement or online going up. Is a number up? I'm good. Number up more? I'm good. I love it. Here's what they do not understand. And I said, okay, let me ask you this. And we use the approximate value of the account. I said, how much money from that account, you can either give me percentage or dollar amount, can you spend and fearlessly never run out of money? And she was deer in the headlights. I don't know. Okay. Now we had the first pause in her passionate belief a minute ago was my stock account can do better. Okay. So the conversation led with, let's just use the 4% rule. Okay. So we had a number. Okay. I said, do you realize? And then I went into the software, which I do with everybody. And of course I explained these rates are good today. They won't be the same in, you know, 2, 3, or 5 months. And I proved to her, remember folks, if we talk on the phone or you want to see sunny Woodland Hills, I am a validator. If you want to talk about, you know, some things outside of financial planning, I'll share my opinion. Okay. When we talk about retirement planning, it's factual, on the nose, no smoke and mirrors. I showed her, because in their model, they were planning on retiring in 5 years. Okay. And I proved to her, if she can just average 21.8%, she can do what the annuity can do with zero performance. How is that possible? Simply because we are not playing the accumulation game when you need income, right? There's a fantastic article that's, I don't know how recent it is. Let me see if I can find a date on here, from BlackRock. Okay. There's nobody bigger than BlackRock who's a fan of the stock market world. Okay. But they have a great article that I will certainly share with you. And the headline is, when nest eggs need a safety net, who benefits from guaranteed lifetime income and how? And it's real simple, folks. Over a 10-year study, they say 22% is the average increase in potential retirement spending that individual savers in defined contributions can achieve when they embed guaranteed retirement income solutions. There are several. Okay. Target date funds, et cetera, blah, blah, blah, blah, blah, annuities, et cetera, as we've spoken on. But it says so clearly, right? How should people convert nest eggs into income? Phil, nobody's thinking about that. I don't care if you have a portfolio in Apple, Nvidia, pick your favorite Home Depot, Walmart, Verizon, Coca-Cola. I don't care what it is. It's not an income play. These amazing growth stocks, remember, we love them and we own them for all the clients. But you can't go to Apple that has been down 30 or 50% in a year for a systematic, predictable paycheck. This is the disconnect, right?
1: We got to take a break, but I want to just highlight before we go that, you know, the point you're making really is very, very simple. It's that these are two totally different tools that you use for totally different things.
0: Exactly.
1: So when we come back, we're going to really go deep into that and why it's so effective to have both of, to be using both of those strategically. That's what we're talking about here. 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
7: Level in 2000 and the same level in 1929. Dahlia said, citing his proprietary bubble indicators that measure sentiment, concentration, and valuation. He was conjuring up two of the most famous bubble popping moments in the last century, of course, the Great Depression and the dot-com. But he made a really, really profound statement. I don't even know if it was intentional, but it just totally lines up for what we discuss here, obviously, for 13 years. You cannot, quote, you cannot spend wealth. You have to sell wealth to get money because you can only spend money. Think about that. For all of you who go, Blair, I got $5 million in NVIDIA. I think I'm in good shape. Or I have this or Micron or Apple, whatever. Wait a second. You will have to sell those stocks at an unknown level to get money to travel in your private plane or go visit your children. I don't care what it is. The concept is this. Do not use an equity-driven portfolio to fund your lifestyle needs. It is a fool's process to think that you can sit at the tables at the Bellagio and constantly win. I don't care how hot the dice are, okay? So think about, and once again, unless you think you can average 8, 10, 12, 20% for the next 15 years, get educated on how using just a few dollars in a guaranteed income. And by the way, I want to just piggyback to the meeting I had just yesterday with this couple. When we said, okay, if you can just do 22%, they didn't process how literally impossible that would be to accomplish, right? One of the first questions I ask everybody in our, quote, discovery meeting, whether it's in person or webinar, I go, what do you think the S&P has averaged since 2000? And you know what everybody says, Phil? Well, the majority of them, obviously varies. 50% of them say, I think about 12 or 13%. With dividends reinvested, 8.5. That's it.
8: You are heated. I can tell you.
7: No, because it irritates me. When I had this one-on-one, and this is somebody I've known for, you know, for 40 years, he goes, what's all that annuity story? You heard the show, evidently, right?
8: Yeah.
7: I said, buddy, I said, it's impossible to beat. Well, we're averaging 8%, 9%. Who cares? None of the gains, that you've earned on any stock is locked in. It's not protected. And there's zero income on those stocks. Choose a lane.
8: 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This appointment can be done virtually or it can be done in Blair's Woodland Hills office. But during the appointment, Blair will address the six cornerstones of the Forte formula, which include income planning,

0: tax planning, long-term care planning, social security planning, estate planning, and even legacy planning. 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
0: 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My name is Phil Giangrande. I'm with, as always, wealth planner and strategist, founder of Retirement Through Design and the Forte Formula, and best-selling author with Steve Forbes, Blair Aronson. Blair, welcome back. It is my favorite time of the show. It is it is when we do rates. So what do you got for us?
2: Right. This isn't a growth play. This is just a good way to get you back on track. The largest cash bonus as of the airing of this show is 24%. Cash day one. So if you have some equities that are down, et cetera, blah, blah, blah, and you just want to have a nice infusion of a bonus, that's real money. We can discuss that. It's another great opportunity that is 11% cash bonus with absolute guarantee of return of principal any day, which is something we never see. So you put $1 in the policy and you want your principal back any day you can have it. The other one, which we have tremendous response from, was a 52%. Now, this is not a capital growth. This is about a legacy play, meaning we've done a lot of these cases. Individuals go, I have this account. It's marked for my kids, my wife, or whatever. We get a 52% bonus day one. Had an individual who had basically $1 million in an account that they was sitting in treasury bills. He goes, this is earmarked for my family, you know, for my kids. So we put a 52% bonus on it. That account had an immediate death benefit of $1.52 million.
0: Jeez.
2: 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Bring that question to the table, all right? We look forward to it.
0: 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This appointment can be done virtually, or it can be done in Blair's Woodland Hills office. But during this appointment, Blair will address the six cornerstones of the Forte Formula, which include income planning, tax planning, long-term care planning, social security planning, estate planning, and even legacy planning. 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
11: President Trump says there's no deal with Iran yet, but ultimately they have no choice but to reach an agreement.
12: They've dealt with very weak and ineffective leadership on behalf of the United States.
11: Trump said they're strong and proud, so it's a very hard thing for them. He also told NBC News Iran hasn't made a deal yet because prior administrations haven't asked for as much out of the regime. It's now a race for second place for governor as California's slow vote count continues. Republican Steve Hilton responded today on Fox News to last night's update that he's been overtaken in the vote for governor by Democrat Javier Becerra and that he's now battling third place Democrat Tom Steyer for the second runoff spot in November.
13: I think there's no way realistically that Tom Steyer, the billionaire climate fanatic, is going to catch up. I've been leading for most of the last 3 days, right up until last night. It's still incredibly close. me and Javier Becerra. I'm very confident.

0: confident I'll be there in the final.
1: Given the number of votes still left to count and the way the ballots have been breaking for Democrats, it's still mathematically possible for Steyer to catch up. We're expecting another vote count update this afternoon. The candidates are looking to replace current Governor Gavin Newsom, who can't run again because of term limits. James Higginbotham was on a family trip when he disappeared, leading to a search by police and local volunteers. He was last seen at the Kyoto train station on May 29th. His mother, Nancy Higginbotham, shared on social media Saturday that his body had been found by a volunteer search and rescue group. His mother said he walked away from his parents after she used ChatGPT to help find restaurants and sites in the area, as he was opposed to AI. The New York Knicks lead the San Antonio Spurs 2-0 in the NBA Finals. The Knicks beat the Spurs 105-104 in a nail-biter in San Antonio last night to win their 13th straight playoff game. Knicks coach Mike Brown:
2: obviously, they made their run towards the end. We could have folded.
1: Game 3 heads back to Madison Square Garden Monday night. I'm Lisa Carton.
3: And now local news.
4: With concerns over the slow vote count in California and word yesterday that federal investigators into election fraud are underway, we're learning about some stolen ballots in Northern California. NBC Bay Area says 29 ballots were found dumped outside of a grocery store in Santa Clara County Monday. Then postal inspectors took them to be counted in San Jose. Matt Morales is with the Santa Clara County Registrar of Voters.
5: They were all still sealed inside the return envelopes, so we were able to signature check them, verify that they were valid, and then we did count them.
4: Inspectors say they believe the thieves were looking for valuables to steal, which is why the ballots were dumped. That's the latest. I'm Steve Cumming.
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7: In downtown L.A. on the 10 heading eastbound between Mateo Street and the 5, looks like the Collector Road is closed due to a crash and it's stop-and-go traffic from 14th Street. And in mid-city on the 10 heading eastbound at Crenshaw, looks like a stall is blocking that right lane and it's bumper-to-bumper traffic all the way from La Brea. And in Pico Rivera on the 605 heading northbound between Whittier and Beverly, that three right lanes are closed due to road construction.
6: A790KABC. 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
11: How did I lose weight? 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
2: Welcome back to the financial bottom line. My name's Phil Giangrande, and I'm with, as always, wealth planner and strategist, founder of Retirement 3 Design and the Forte Formula, and best-selling author with Steve Forbes, Blair Aronson. Blair, welcome back.
3: Nice to be here, my friend.
2: So we've got something to announce today that I'm really excited about, because I'm going to be there, as are many others. Finally, you're going to do a live show of a lot of your music, and you're going to have some really professional, incredible musicians playing for this free concert. Do you want to give us all the details?
3: Yeah, sure. So it's something I've been threatening to do for maybe 20, 25 years. While I have had a lifelong relationship with music, it's been quite magical. I formed a habit about 25 years ago of writing a lot of music, recording it, and then sort of putting it on the shelf. So I've always said, I've been fortunate enough to record with, you know, top musicians in LA with, you know, large string sections, et cetera. I've always said, I wonder if anybody would like this. Everybody said, I think so. But there was always a little bit of a fear, uncertainty, so they got shelved. Well, that's about to change, because June 16th, it's happening live at Catalina Jazz Club. Be approximately 11 musicians, all the top studio musicians, doing just a small selection of tunes, but it will be the first time these songs have ever been performed live. The reservations are getting pretty extreme. I would be so honored if a, quote, no name, because I've never done a show of my music in Los Angeles ever, could actually fill Catalina Jazz Club. It's one of the iconic jazz clubs in Los Angeles. And the thing that makes it really interesting is it's free. So in 40 years, Catalina Jazz Club has never, ever had a free show. So if you like some, whatever, I'm going to go through a bunch of different types of music, some of my jazz selections, multiple styles, but all you have to do is go to CatalinaJazzClub.com, scroll to June 16th, and reserve the seats. You absolutely have to be on the reservation list to enter. But I think it could be a great time, and I'd love to see some of you there, obviously existing clients, as well as new faces. This isn't about the normal conversation we carry on here, but I did want to put the invite out to everybody who's been listening to the show.
2: Yeah, I think it's going to be a great time. And if you've never been there, they have a really good menu, really good drinks, and it's a nice atmosphere. It's like a dinner and a show.
3: Phil, why don't you play, just for a little bit of clarity, we have permission to actually play the commercial that is airing on K-Jazz Nonstop. Why don't we air that now, Phil?
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2: Well, okay, enough music talk. Let's get into the show. Blair, you were telling me before we turned on the microphones today about some people who have been coming into the office and still seem, a little bit hesitant about, what you're telling them. And it's more a mindset thing. What do you think is going on with people when they first come into the office?
3: You know, after 41 years, it would be foolish to say, I've heard it all, or even I know it all. I am constantly still a student in, I have to just say, the art of communication, to try to understand beliefs that people have formed over, Phil, sometimes it can be 30 or 40 years, about how money works, what retirement's going to look like. And I heard one just yesterday that was so

found in simplicity that I want to mention it, because I had an aha moment, which I actually enjoyed, and that led into a really almost therapeutic conversation with this individual who was sitting in the office. So here's how it went. I'm going to try to replay this for you. So Blair, listen, it was the second meeting, by the way, husband and wife. The wife says, you know, we really enjoy this. We've learned so much. But every time I hear about annuities, people just say, you don't want to own one. I said, okay. I said, and why do you think that is? And she said, well, because my stock account can do so much better. And that actually, that I froze for a second. I went, wow, this individual, of course, I love candor like that, right? I said, hang on, hang on. Your stock account can never do what the annuity can do. And the annuity can never, in any shape or fashion, do what your stock account can do. But here's where she was really stuck, and I see this a lot. People who have not yet retired, especially with the market, let's face it, being on fire recently, are playing the accumulation game. They love, listen, the whole focus is what? A number on that statement or online going up. There's a number up, I'm good. Number up more, I'm good. I love it. Here's what they do not understand. And I said, okay, let me ask you this. And we use the approximate value of the account. I said, how much money from that account, you can either give me percentage or dollar amount, can you spend and fearlessly never run out of money? And she was deer in the headlights. I don't know. Okay. Now we had the first pause in her passionate belief a minute ago was my stock account can do better. Okay. So the conversation led with, let's just use the 4% rule. Okay. So we had a number. Okay. I said, do you realize? And then I went into the software, which I do with everybody. And of course I explained these rates are good today. They won't be the same in, you know, 2, 3, or 5 months. And I proved to her, remember folks, if we talk on the phone or you want to see sunny Woodland Hills, I am a validator. If you want to talk about, you know, some things outside of financial planning, I'll share my opinion. Okay. When we talk about retirement planning, it's factual, on the nose, no smoke and mirrors. I showed her, because in their model, they were planning on retiring in 5 years. Okay. And I proved to her, if she can just average 21.8%, she can do what the annuity can do with zero performance. How is that possible? Simply because we are not playing the accumulation game when you need income, right? There's a fantastic article that's, I don't know how recent it is. Let me see if I can find a date on here. From BlackRock, okay? There's nobody bigger than BlackRock who's a fan of the stock market world, okay? But they have a great article that I will certainly share with you. And the headline is, when nest eggs need a safety net. Who benefits from guaranteed lifetime income and how? And it's real simple, folks. Over a 10-year study, they say, 22% is the average increase in potential retirement spending that individual savers in defined contributions can achieve when they embed guaranteed retirement income solutions. There are several, okay, target date funds, et cetera, blah, blah, blah, blah, blah, annuities, et cetera, as we've spoken on. But it says so clearly, right, how should people convert nest eggs into income? Phil, nobody's thinking about that. I don't care if you have a portfolio in Apple, NVIDIA, pick your favorite, Home Depot, Walmart, Verizon, Coca-Cola. I don't care what it is. It's not an income play. These amazing growth stocks, remember, we love them and we own them for all the clients.

0: you can't go to Apple that has been down 30 or 50% in a year for a systematic, predictable paycheck. This is the disconnect, right?
1: We got to take a break, but I want to just highlight before we go that, you know, the point you're making really is very, very simple. It's that these are two totally different tools that you use for totally different things.
0: Exactly.
1: So when we come back, we're going to really go deep into that and why it's so effective to have both of, to be using both of those strategically. That's what we're talking about here. So do you have an income stream that's set up that will last as long as you live, or do you need help building a plan designed to make sure your money lasts throughout your retirement? 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Now, this can be done in Blair's Woodland Hills office, or it can be done virtually. But during this appointment, Blair will address the six cornerstones of the Forte formula, which include income planning, tax planning, long-term care planning, Social Security planning, estate planning, and even legacy planning. You can also visit Blair at his website, retirementthrough, that's THRU, design.com for more information. 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My name is Phil John Grande. I'm with, as always, wealth planner and strategist, founder of Retirement Through Design and the Forte Formula, and best-selling author with Steve Forbes, Blair Aronson. 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
1: Welcome back to The Financial Bottom Line. My name is Phil John Grande. I'm with, as always, wealth planner and strategist, founder of Retirement Through Design and the Forte Formula, and best-selling author with Steve Forbes, Blair Aronson. And Blair, I want to shift gears for just a second, because there's an article that just came out from Ray Dalio that's talking about exactly what the strategies that we talk about here. So can you give us a little bit more information?
0: Sure. Ray Dalio, certainly world famous billionaire investor. You can Google this article. It's in Fortune magazine. This came out just hours ago. And the headline is very simply, Ray Dalio warns the stock market is approaching 1929 and 2000 bubble levels, but another crisis is past the point of no return. So just read the opening line here. Billionaire investor Ray Dalio delivered a stark dual warning, telling Bloomberg Television equity markets were nearing bubble territory last seen before two of history's worst financial crashes, even as a separate debt-driven crisis has already crossed a threshold from which there is no escaping. Quote, we are right now close to, not at, the same level in 2000 and the same level in 1929. Dalio said, citing his proprietary bubble indicators that measure sentiment, concentration, and valuation. He was conjuring up two of the most famous bubble-popping moments in the last century, of course, the Great Depression and the dot-com. But he made a really, really profound statement. I don't even know if it was intentional, but it just totally lines up for what we discuss here, obviously, for 13 years. You cannot, quote, you cannot spend wealth. You have to sell wealth to get money, because you can only spend money. Think about that. For all of you who go, Blair, I got $5 million in NVIDIA, I think I'm in good shape, or I have this, or Micron, or Apple, whatever. Wait a second. You will have to sell those stocks at an unknown level to get money to travel in your private plane or go visit your children. I don't care what it is. The concept is

0: this. Do not use an equity-driven portfolio to fund your lifestyle needs. It is a fool's, process to think that you can sit at the tables at the Bellagio and constantly win. I don't care how hot the dice are. Okay. So think about, and once again, unless you think you can average 8, 10, 12, 20% for the next 15 years, get educated on how using just a few dollars in a guaranteed income. And by the way, I want to just piggyback to the meeting I had just yesterday with this couple. When we said, okay, if you can just do 22%, they didn't process how literally impossible that would be to accomplish, right? One of the first questions I ask everybody in our quote discovery meeting, whether it's in person or webinar, I go, what do you think the S&P has averaged since 2000? And you know what everybody says, Phil? Well, the majority of them, obviously varies. 50% of them say, I think about 12 or 13%. With dividends reinvested, 8.5. That's it.
1: You are heated. I can tell you.
0: No, because it irritates me. When I had this one-on-one, and this somebody I've known for, you know, for 40 years, he goes, what's with that annuity story? You heard this show, evidently, right?
1: Yeah.
0: I said, buddy, I said, it's impossible to beat. Well, we're averaging 8%, 9%. Who cares? None of the gains, that you've earned on any stock is locked in. It's not protected. And there's zero income on those stocks. Choose a lane.
1: 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This appointment can be done virtually or it can be done in Blair's Woodland Hills office. But during the appointment, Blair will address the six cornerstones of the Forte formula, which include income planning, tax planning, long-term care planning, social security planning, estate planning, and even legacy planning. You can also visit Blair at his website, retirementthrough.com for more information. So again, give Blair a call today, 800-499-1658. 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My name is Phil John Grande. I'm with, as always, wealth planner and strategist, founder of Retirement Through Design and the Forte Formula, and best-selling author with Steve Forbes, Blair Aronson. Blair, welcome back. It is my favorite time of the show. It is when we do rates. So what do you got for us?
0: Right. This isn't a growth play. This is just a good way to get you back on track. The largest cash bonus as of the airing of this show is 24%. Cash day one. So if you have some equities, that are down, et cetera, blah, blah, blah. And you just want to have a nice infusion of a bonus. That's real money. We can discuss that. It's another great opportunity that is 11%.

0: 10% cash bonus with absolute guaranteed return of principal any day, which is something we never see. So you put a dollar in the policy and you want your principal back any day, you can have it. The other one, which we have tremendous response from, was a 52%. Now, this is not a capital growth. This is about a legacy play, meaning we've done a lot of these cases. Individuals go, I have this account. It's marked for my kids, my wife, or whatever. We get a 52% bonus day one. Had an individual who had basically $1 million in an account that they was sitting in treasury bills. He goes, this is earmarked for my family, you know, for my kids. So we put a 52% bonus on it. That account had an immediate death benefit of $1.52 million.
1: Jeez.
0: That's pretty powerful. Of course, no risk, no fees ever. So think about these ideas. We like to solve problems. Okay. So I tell everybody, you have to ask better questions. If you have funds that you can finish this phrase, I give everybody, Blair, if I could only blank with these dollars, I'd be so happy. Bring that question to the table. All righty. We look forward to it.
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5: A brush fire that began in Los Angeles County before crossing into Kern County has burned at least 2,000 acres. The Macy Fire was 31% contained as of this morning, and all evacuation warnings have been lifted. Ahead of the first FIFA World Cup game in Southern California Friday, thousands of workers could walk off the job.
6: Thousands of hospitality workers who work at SoFi Stadium in Inglewood voted Friday night to authorize a strike.
7: No one would get fed. No food, no any kind of hospitality, no drink.
6: Yolanda Fierro works at the stadium. She and others want more money and a promise that ICE agents won't be involved in World Cup security. ICE is expected to provide security support, but as promised, it won't be doing immigration enforcement. Contract talks are supposed to

0: continue Monday. I'm Jason Nathanson.
1: That's the latest. I'm Steve Cumming.
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15: Welcome back to the Financial Bottom Line. My name's Phil Giangrande, and I'm with, as always, wealth planner and strategist, founder of Retirement Through Design and the Forte Formula, and best-selling author with Steve Forbes, Blair Aronson. Blair, welcome back.
16: Nice to be here, my friend.
15: So we've got something to announce today that I'm really excited about, because I'm going to be there, as are many others. Finally, you're going to do a live show of a lot of your music, and you're going to have some really professional, incredible musicians playing for this free concert. Do you want to give us all the details?
16: Yeah, sure. So it's something I've been threatening to do for maybe 20, 25 years. While I have had a lifelong relationship with music, it's been quite magical. I formed a habit about 25 years ago of writing a lot of music, recording it, and then sort of putting it on the shelf. So I've always said, I've been fortunate enough to record with, you know, top musicians in LA with, you know, large string sections, et cetera. I've always said, I wonder if anybody would like this. Everybody said, I think so. But there was always a little bit of a fear, uncertainty, so they got shelved. Well, that's about to change, because June 16th, it's happening live at Catalina Jazz Club. Be approximately 11 musicians, all the top studio musicians, doing just a small selection of tunes. But it will be the first time these songs have ever been performed live. The reservations are getting pretty extreme. I would be so honored if a, quote, no name, because I've never done a show of my music in Los Angeles ever, could actually fill Catalina Jazz Club. It's one of the iconic jazz clubs in Los Angeles. And the thing that makes it really interesting is it's free. So in 40 years, Catalina Jazz Club has never, ever had a free show. So if you like some, whatever, I'm going to go through a bunch of different types of music, some of my jazz.

0: jazz selections, multiple styles. But all you have to do is go to CatalinaJazzClub.com, scroll to June 16th, and reserve the seats. You absolutely have to be on the reservation list to enter. But I think it could be a great time, and I'd love to see some of you there, obviously existing clients, as well as new faces. This isn't about the normal conversation we carry on here, but I did want to put the invite out to everybody who's been listening to the show.
1: Yeah, I think it's going to be a great time. And if you've never been there, they have a really good menu, really good drinks, and it's a nice atmosphere. It's like a dinner and a show.
0: Phil, why don't you play, just for a little bit of clarity, we have permission to actually play the commercial that is airing on K-Jazz Nonstop. Why don't we air that now, Phil?
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1: Well, okay, enough music talk. Let's get into the show. Blair, you were telling me before we turned on the microphones today about some people who have been coming into the office and still seem, a little bit hesitant about, what you're telling them. And it's more a mindset thing. What do you think is going on with people when they first come into the office?
0: You know, after 41 years, it would be foolish to say, I've heard it all, or even I know it all. I am constantly still a student in, the art of communication, to try to understand beliefs that people have formed over, Phil, sometimes it can be 30 or 40 years, about how money works, what retirement's going to look like. And I heard one just yesterday that was so profound in simplicity that I want to mention it, because I had an aha moment, which I actually enjoyed. And that led into a really almost therapeutic conversation with this individual who was sitting in the office. So here's how it went. I'm going to try to replay this for you. So Blair, listen, it was the second meeting, by the way, husband and wife. The wife says, we really enjoy this. We've learned so much. But every time I hear about annuities, people just say, you don't want to own one. I said, okay. I said, and why do you think that is? And she said, well, because my stock account can do so much better. And I froze for a second. I went, wow, this individual, of course, I love candor like that, right? I said, hang on. Your stock account can never do what the annuity can do. And the annuity can never, in any shape or fashion, do what your stock account can do. But here's where she was really stuck, and I see this a lot. People who have not yet retired, especially with the market, let's face it, being on fire recently, are playing the accumulation game. The whole focus is what? A number on that statement or online going up. Is a number up? I'm good. Number up more? I'm good. I love it. Here's what they do not understand. And I said, okay, let me ask you this. And we use the approximate value of the account. I said, how much money from that account, you can either give me percentage or dollar amount, can you spend and fearlessly never run out of money? And she was deer in the headlights. I don't know. Okay. Now we had the first pause in her passionate belief a minute ago was my stock account can do better. Okay. So the conversation led with, let's just use the 4% rule. Okay. So we had a number.

0: I said, do you realize? And then I went into the software, which I do with everybody. And of course, I explained these rates are good today. They won't be the same in, you know, 2, 3, or 5 months. And I proved to her, remember, folks, if we talk on the phone or you want to see sunny Woodland Hills, I am a validator. If you want to talk about, you know, some things outside of financial planning, I'll share my opinion. Okay. When we talk about retirement planning, it's factual, on the nose, no smoke and mirrors. I showed her, because in their model, they were planning on retiring in 5 years. Okay. And I proved to her, if she can just average 21.8%, she can do what the annuity can do with zero performance. How is that possible? Simply because we are not playing the accumulation game when you need income, right? There's a fantastic article that's, I don't know how recent it is. Let me see if I can find a date on here, from BlackRock. Okay. There's nobody bigger than BlackRock who's a fan of the stock market world. Okay. But they have a great article that I will certainly share with you. And the headline is, when nest eggs need a safety net, who benefits from guaranteed lifetime income and how? And it's real simple, folks. Over a 10-year study, they say 22% is the average increase in potential retirement spending that individual savers in defined contributions can achieve when they embed guaranteed retirement income solutions. There are several. Okay, target date funds, et cetera, blah, blah, blah, blah, blah, annuities, et cetera, as we've spoken on. But it says so clearly, right? How should people convert nest eggs into income? Phil, nobody's thinking about that. I don't care if you have a portfolio in Apple, NVIDIA, pick your favorite, Home Depot, Walmart, Verizon, Coca-Cola. I don't care what it is. It's not an income play. These amazing growth stocks, remember, we love them and we own them for all the clients. But you can't go to Apple that has been down 30 or 50% in a year for a systematic, predictable paycheck. This is the disconnect, right?
1: We got to take a break, but I want to just highlight before we go that, you know, the point you're making really is very, very simple. It's that these are two totally different tools that you use for totally different things.
0: Exactly.
1: So when we come back, we're going to really go deep into that and why it's so effective to have both of, to be using both of those strategically. That's what we're talking about here. So do you have an income stream that's set up that will last as long as you live, or do you need help building a plan designed to make sure your money lasts throughout your retirement? 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Now, this can be done in Blair's Woodland Hills office, or it can be done virtually. But during this appointment, Blair will address the six cornerstones of the Forte formula, which include income planning, tax planning, long-term care planning, social security planning, estate planning, and even legacy planning. 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
3: It's a Micron or Apple, whatever. 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I don't care what it is. The concept is this. Do not use an equity-driven portfolio to fund your lifestyle needs. It is a fool's process to think that you can sit at the tables at the Bellagio and constantly win. I don't care how hot the dice are. Okay. So think about, and once again, unless you think you can average 8, 10, 12, 20% for the next 15 years, get educated on how using just a few dollars in a guaranteed income. And by the way, I want to just piggyback to the meeting I had just yesterday with this couple. When we said, okay, if you can just do 22%, they didn't process how literally impossible that would be to accomplish, right? One of the first questions I ask everybody in our quote discovery meeting, whether it's in person or webinar, I go, what do you think the S&P has averaged since 2000? And you know what everybody says, Phil? Well, the majority of them, obviously it varies. 50% of them say, I think about 12 or 13%. With dividends reinvested, 8.5. That's it.
4: You are heated. I can tell you.
3: No, because it irritates me. 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You heard this show evidently, right?
4: Yeah.
3: I said, buddy, it's impossible to beat. 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It's not protected, and there's zero income on those stocks. Choose a lane.
4: 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This appointment can be done virtually or it can be done in Blair's Woodland Hills office. But during the appointment, Blair will address the six cornerstones of the Forte formula, which include income planning, tax planning, long-term care planning, social security planning, estate planning, and even legacy planning. You can also visit Blair at his website, RetirementThrough, that's THRU, design.com for more information. So again, give Blair a call today, 800-499-1658. 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My name is Phil John Grande. I'm with, as always, wealth planner and strategist, founder of Retirement Through Design and the Forte Formula, and best-selling author with Steve Forbes, Blair Aronson. 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
1: 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My name is Phil Giangrande. I'm with, as always, wealth planner and strategist, founder of Retirement Through Design and the Forte Formula, and best-selling author with Steve Forbes, Blair Aronson. Blair, welcome back. It is my favorite time of the show. It is it is when we do rates. So what do you got for us?
2: Right. This isn't a growth play. This is just a good way to get you back on track. The largest cash bonus as of the airing of this show is 24% cash day one. So if you have some equities that are down, et cetera, blah, blah, blah, and you just want to have a nice infusion of a bonus, that's real money. We can discuss that. So another great opportunity that is 11% cash bonus with absolute guarantee of return of principal any day, which is something we never see. So you put $1 in the policy and you want your principal back any day, you can have it. The other one, which we have tremendous response from, was a 52%. Now, this is not a capital growth. This is about a legacy play, meaning we've done a lot of these cases. Individuals go, I have this account. It's marked for my kids, my wife, or whatever. We get a 52% bonus day one. Had an individual who had basically $1 million in an account that they was sitting in treasury bills. He goes, this is earmarked for my family, you know, for my kids. So we put a 52% bonus on it. That account had an immediate death benefit of $1.52 million.
1: Jeez.
2: That's pretty powerful. Of course, no risk, no fees ever. So think about these ideas. We like to solve problems. Okay. So I tell everybody, you have to ask better questions. If you have funds that you can finish this phrase, I give everybody, Blair, if I could only blank with these dollars, I'd be so happy. Bring that question to the table. All righty. We look forward to it.
1: 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But during this appointment, Blair will address the six cornerstones of the Forte Formula, which include income planning, tax planning, long-term care planning, Social Security planning, estate planning, and even legacy planning. 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
10: President Trump plans to start cutting jobs from the Office of National Intelligence. The Wall Street Journal reports incoming acting director of the DNI, Bill Pulte, was told by Trump to start the process of cutting employees from the office. Trump said the firings would be part of a shakeup to the U.S. intelligence community. Pulte was tapped to replace outgoing DNI Tulsi Gabbard on a temporary basis, according to President Trump. Democrat Javier Becerra will advance to the November election for California governor.
11: As your governor, I am ready to lead the fight to uphold California's promise.
10: Thousands of votes are still being counted as Republican Steve Hilton and Democrat Tom Steyer jockey for the second spot on the ballot. Meanwhile, Los Angeles Mayor Karen Bass will advance to the fall ballot with Spencer Pratt and Nithya Raman, both hoping to join her. The vote counting in California will continue for days as mail-in ballots postmarked on or before Election Day can still be counted. U.S. Central Command says U.S. forces have intercepted Iranian missiles fired at Kuwait and Bahrain. CENTCOM said Friday that 7 ballistic missiles were shot down over the Persian Gulf. The United States can't rely on a papal blessing for the World Cup. Speaking to reporters aboard his flight to Madrid, the Chicago-born Pope Leo said he will certainly support the U.S. as it prepares to compete in the World Cup. Leo says he doesn't know how many games he'll be able to see, but he'll try his best. Graham Plattner is denying allegations from ex-girlfriends that he was physically abusive. More from Mark Mayfield.
12: The New York Times interviewed several women who recounted various episodes with the embattled Maine Democratic Senate hopeful. One said Plattner twisted her arm and shoved her into a bedroom, while another claimed the combat vet fantasized about killing people he considered a threat and said he would rape home intruders. In an interview with MS Now, Plattner denied all allegations of physical abuse
10: and has acknowledged his struggles with PTSD and drinking following combat duty in Iraq and Afghanistan. I'm Lisa Carton.
13: And now local news. 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
14: It's now a race for second place for governor as California's slow vote count continues. Republican Steve Hilton responding to last night's news that he's been overtaken in the vote for governor by Democrat Javier Becerra.
15: It's still incredibly close, me and Javier Becerra. I'm very confident I'll be there in the final.
14: Hilton this morning on Fox News. He's now battling third-place Democrat Tom Steyer for that second runoff spot in November.
15: I think there's no way, realistically, that Tom Steyer, the billionaire climate fanatic, is going to catch up.
14: Given the number of votes still left to count and the way the balance have been breaking for Democrats, it's still mathematically possible for Steyer to catch up. We're expecting another vote count update this afternoon. I'm Jason Athenson.
16: The Cars for Kids ad jingle is staying on the air in California for now. An appeals court ruled Thursday the jingle can continue airing in the state as the appeal process continues. That's the latest. I'm Steve Cumming.
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25: Welcome back to the Financial Bottom Line. My name's Phil Giangrande, and I'm with, as always, wealth planner and strategist, founder of Retirement Through Design and the Forte Formula, and best-selling author with Steve Forbes, Blair Aronson. Blair, welcome back.
26: Nice to be here, my friend.
25: So we've got something to announce today that I'm really excited about, because I'm going to be there, as are many others. Finally, you're going to do a live show of a lot of your music, and you're going to have some really professional, incredible musicians playing for this free concert. Do you want to give us all the details?
26: Yeah, sure. So it's something I've been threatening to do for maybe 20, 25 years. While I have had a lifelong relationship with music, it's been quite magical. I formed a habit about 25 years ago of writing a lot of music, recording it, and then sort of putting it on the shelf. So I've always said, I've been fortunate enough to record with, you know, top musicians in LA with, you know, large string sections, et cetera. I've always said, I wonder if anybody would like this. Everybody said, I think so. But there was always a little bit of a fear, uncertainty, so they got shelved. Well, that's about to change, because June 16th, it's happening live at Catalina Jazz Club. be approximately 11 musicians, all the top studio musicians, doing just a small selection of tunes. But it will be the first time these songs have ever been performed live. The reservations are getting pretty extreme. I would be so honored if a, quote, no name, because I've never done a show of my music in Los Angeles ever, could actually fill

0: Catalina Jazz Club. It's one of the iconic jazz clubs in Los Angeles. And the thing that makes it really interesting is it's free. So in 40 years, Catalina Jazz Club has never, ever had a free show. So if you like some, whatever, I'm going to go through a bunch of different types of music, some of my jazz selections, multiple styles, but all you have to do is go to CatalinaJazzClub.com, scroll to June 16th, and reserve the seats. You absolutely have to be on the reservation list to enter. But I think it could be a great time, and I'd love to see some of you there, obviously existing clients, as well as new faces. This isn't about the normal conversation we carry on here, but I did want to put the invite out to everybody who's been listening to the show.
1: Yeah, I think it's going to be a great time. And if you've never been there, they have a really good menu, really good drinks, and it's a nice atmosphere. It's like a dinner and a show.
0: Phil, why don't you play, just for a little bit of clarity, we have permission to actually play the commercial that is airing on K-Jazz Nonstop. Why don't we air that now, Phil?
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1: Well, okay, enough music talk. Let's get into the show. Blair, you were telling me before we turned on the microphones today about some people who have been coming into the office and still seem, a little bit hesitant about, what you're telling them. And it's more a mindset thing. What do you think is going on with people when they first come into the office?
0: You know, after 41 years, it would be foolish to say, I've heard it all, or even I know it all. I am constantly still a student in, the art of communication, to try to understand beliefs that people have formed over, Phil, sometimes it can be 30 or 40 years, about how money works, what retirement's going to look like. And I heard one just yesterday that was so profound in simplicity that I want to mention it, because I had an aha moment, which I actually enjoyed. And that led into a really almost therapeutic conversation with this individual who was sitting in the office. So here's how it went. I'm going to try to replay this for you. So Blair, listen, it was the second meeting, by the way, husband and wife. The wife says, we really enjoy this. We've learned so much. But every time I hear about annuities, people just say, you don't want to own one. I said, okay. I said, and why do you think that is? And she said, well, because my stock account can do so much better. And I froze for a second. I went, wow, this individual, of course, I love candor like that, right? I said, hang on. Your stock account can never do what the annuity can do. And the annuity can never, in any shape or fashion, do what your stock account can do. But here's where she was really stuck, and I see this a lot. People who have not yet retired, especially with the market, let's face it, being on fire recently, are playing the accumulation game. The whole focus is what? A number on that statement or online going up. Is a number up? I'm good. Number up more? I'm good. I love it. Here's what they do not understand. And I said, okay, let me ask you this. And we use the approximate value of the account. I said, how much money from that account, you can either give me percentage or dollar amount, can you spend and fearlessly never run out of money? And she was deer in the headlights. I don't know. okay. Now we had the first pause in her passionate belief a minute ago was my stock account can do better. Okay. So the conversation led with, let's just use the 4% rule. Okay. So we had a number. Okay. I said, do you realize? And then I went into the software, which I do with everybody. And of course, I explained these rates are good today. They won't be the same in, you know, 2, 3, or 5 months. And I proved to her, remember, folks, if we talk on the phone or you want to see sunny Woodland Hills, I am a validator. If you want to talk about, you know, some things outside of financial planning, I'll share my opinion. Okay. When we talk about retirement planning, it's factual, on the nose, no smoke and mirrors. I showed her, because in their model, they were planning on retiring in 5 years. Okay. And I proved to her, if she can just average 21.8%, she can do what the annuity can do with zero performance. How is that possible? Simply because we are not playing the accumulation game when you need income, right? There's a fantastic article that's, I don't know how recent it is. Let me see if I can find a date on here, from BlackRock. Okay. There's nobody bigger than BlackRock who's a fan of the stock market world. Okay. But they have a great article that I will certainly share with you. And the headline is, when nest eggs need a safety net. Who benefits from guaranteed lifetime income and how? And it's real simple, folks. Over a 10-year study, they say 22% is the average increase in potential retirement spending that individual savers in defined contributions can achieve when they embed guaranteed retirement income solutions. There are several. Okay. Target date funds, et cetera, blah, blah, blah, blah, blah, annuities, et cetera, as we've spoken on. But it says so clearly, right? How should people convert nest eggs into income? Phil, nobody's thinking about that. I don't care if you have a portfolio in Apple, Nvidia, pick your favorite Home Depot, Walmart, Verizon, Coca-Cola. I don't care what it is. It's not an income play. These amazing growth stocks, remember, we love them and we own them for all the clients. But you can't go to Apple that has been down 30 or 50% in a year for a systematic, predictable paycheck. This is the disconnect, right?
1: We got to take a break, but I want to just highlight before we go that, you know, the point you're making really is very, very simple. It's that these are two totally different tools that you use for totally different things.
0: Exactly.
1: So when we come back, we're going to really go deep into that and why it's so effective to have both of, to be using both of those strategically. That's what we're talking about here. So do you have an income stream that's set up that will last as long as you live, or do you need help building a plan designed to make sure your money lasts throughout your retirement? 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Now, this can be done in Blair's Woodland Hills office, or it can be done virtually. But during this appointment, Blair will address the six cornerstones of the Forte formula, which include income planning, tax planning, long-term care planning, Social Security planning, estate planning, and even legacy planning. You can also visit Blair at his website, retirementthrough, that's T-H-R-U, design.com for more information. 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My name is Phil John Grande. I'm with, as always, wealth planner and strategist, founder of Retirement Through Design and the Forte Formula, and best-selling author with Steve Forbes, Blair Aronson. 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We'll see you right after the break.
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0: Aronson. 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
1: Welcome back to The Financial Bottom Line. My name is Phil Giangrande. I'm with, as always, wealth planner and strategist, founder of Retirement Through Design and the Forte Formula, and bestselling author with Steve Forbes, Blair Aronson. And Blair, I want to shift gears for just a second, because there's an article that just came out from Ray Dalio that's talking about exactly what the strategies that we talk about here. So can you give us a little bit more information on?
2: Sure. Ray Dalio, certainly world famous billionaire investor. You can Google this article. It's in Fortune magazine. This came out just hours ago. And the headline is very simply, Ray Dalio warns the stock market is approaching 1929 and 2000 bubble levels, but another crisis is past the point of no return. So just read the opening line here. Billionaire investor Ray Dalio delivered a stark dual warning, telling Bloomberg Television equity markets were nearing bubble territory last seen before two of history's worst financial crashes, even as a separate debt-driven crisis has already crossed a threshold from which there is no escaping. Quote, we are right now close to, not at, the same level in 2000 and the same level in 1929. Dalio said, citing his proprietary bubble indicators that measure sentiment, concentration, and valuation. He was conjuring up two of the most famous bubble-popping moments in the last century, of course, the Great Depression and the dot-com. But he made a really, really profound statement. I don't even know if it was intentional, but it just totally lines up for what we discuss here, obviously, for 13 years. You cannot, quote, you cannot spend wealth. You have to sell wealth to get money, because you can only spend money. Think about that. For all of you who go, Blair, I got $5 million in NVIDIA, I think I'm in good shape, or I have this, or Micron, or Apple, whatever. Wait a second. You will have to sell those stocks at an unknown level to get money to travel in your private plane or go visit your children. I don't care what it is. The concept is this. Do not use an equity-driven portfolio to fund your lifestyle needs. It is a fool's, process to think that you can sit at the tables at the Bellagio and constantly win. I don't care how hot the dice are. Okay. So think about, and once again, unless you think you can average 8, 10, 12, 20% for the next 15 years, get educated on how using just a few dollars in a guaranteed income. And by the way, I want to just piggyback to the meeting I had just yesterday with this couple. When we said, okay, if you can just do 22%, they didn't process how literally impossible that would be to accomplish, right? One of the first questions I ask everybody in our, quote, discovery meeting, whether it's in person or webinar, I go, what do you think the S&P has averaged since 2000? And you know what everybody says, Phil? Well, the majority of them, obviously varies. 50% of them say, I think about 12 or 13%. With dividends reinvested, 8.5. That's it.
1: You are heated. I can tell you.
2: No, because it irritates me. When I had this one-on-one, and this is somebody I've known for 40 years, he goes, what's the way that annuity story? You heard this show, evidently, right?
1: Yeah.
2: I said, buddy, I said, it's impossible to beat. Well, we're averaging 8%, 9%. Who cares? None of the gains, that you've earned on any stock is locked in. It's not protected. And there's zero income on those stocks. Choose a lane.
1: 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Blair doesn't get upset like that

0: very often. 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This appointment can be done virtually or it can be done in Blair's Woodland Hills office. But during the appointment, Blair will address the six cornerstones of the Forte formula, which include income planning, tax planning, long-term care planning, social security planning, estate planning, and even legacy planning. You can also visit Blair at his website, retirementthrough, that's THRUdesign.com for more information. 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My name is Phil John Grande. I'm with, as always, wealth planner and strategist, founder of Retirement Through Design and the Forte Formula, and best-selling author with Steve Forbes, Blair Aronson. Blair, welcome back. It is my favorite time of the show. It is it is when we do rates. So what do you got for us?
1: Right. This isn't a growth play. This is just a good way to get you back on track. The largest cash bonus as of the airing of this show is 24%. Cash day one. So if you have some equities that are down, et cetera, blah, blah, blah, and you just want to have a nice infusion of a bonus, that's real money. We can discuss that. So another great opportunity that is 11% cash bonus with absolute guarantee of return of principal any day, which is something we never see. So you put $1 in the policy and you want your principal back any day, you can have it. The other one, which we have tremendous response from, was a 52%. Now, this is not a capital growth. This is about a legacy play, meaning we've done a lot of these cases. Individuals go, I have this account. It's marked for my kids, my wife, or whatever. We get a 52% bonus day one. Had an individual who had basically $1 million in an account that they was sitting in treasury bills. He goes, this is earmarked for my family, you know, for my kids. So we put a 52% bonus on it. That account had an immediate death benefit of $1.52 million.
0: Jeez.
1: That's pretty powerful. 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Blair, if I could only blank with these dollars, I'd be so happy. Bring that question to the table, all right? We look forward to it.
0: 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But during this appointment, Blair will address the six cornerstones of the Forte formula, which include income planning, tax planning, long-term care planning, social security planning, estate planning, and even legacy planning. You can also visit Blair at his website, Retirement Through, that's THRU, design.com for more information. 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My name is Phil John Grande. I'm with, as always, wealth planner and strategist, founder of Retirement Through Design and the Forte Formula.

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6: Statewide air monitoring shows the first 5 months of 2026 in Southern California have been the smoggiest in over a decade. State air quality data shows the South Coast Air Basin, which includes Los Angeles, Orange, Riverside, and San Bernardino counties, has seen 39 days of smog concentration exceeding the federal standard. The South Coast Air Quality Management District says the high ozone levels are due to early heat waves. Six Flags Magic Mountain in Valencia is opening its reimagined Looney Tunes land today. The new land replaces the park's old Bugs Bunny world and features four uniquely themed neighborhoods inspired by Bugs Bunny, Daffy Duck, Taz, Roadrunner, and other characters, along with rides, interactive play zones, and new character statues. That's the latest. I'm Steve Cumming.
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15: 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And I did lean.

0: Right here. I did. I love this stuff. Listen, Brickhouse Nutrition been with me for a long time. So chatting with Miles, I'm up at like 2:35. True story. I never minded being 2:35, but you know what minded? My knees that were falling apart and my back. 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So 235 was a lot. I said, I got to lose some LBs, Miles. 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
2: Nice to be here, my friend.
1: So we've got something to announce today that I'm really excited about, because I'm going to be there, as are many others. Finally, you're going to do a live show of a lot of your music. And you're going to have some really professional, incredible musicians playing for this free concert. Do you want to give us all the details?
2: Yeah, sure. So it's something I've been threatening to do for maybe 20, 25 years. While I have had a lifelong relationship with music, it's been quite magical. I formed a habit about 25 years ago of writing a lot of music, recording it, and then sort of putting it on the shelf. So I've always said, I've been fortunate enough to record with, you know, top musicians in LA with, you know, large string sections, et cetera. I've always said, I wonder if anybody would like this. Everybody said, I think so. But there was always a little bit of a fear, uncertainty, so they got shelved. Well, that's about to change, because June 16th, it's happening live at Catalina Jazz Club. Be approximately 11 musicians, all the top studio musicians, doing just a small selection of tunes, but it will be the first time these songs have ever been performed live. The reservations are getting pretty extreme. I would be so honored if a, quote, no name, because I've never done a show of my music in Los Angeles ever, could actually fill Catalina Jazz Club. It's one of the iconic jazz clubs in Los Angeles. And the thing that makes it really interesting is it's free. So in 40 years, Catalina Jazz Club has never, ever had a free show. So if you like some, whatever, I'm going to go through a bunch of different types of music, some of my jazz selections, multiple styles, but all you have to do is go to CatalinaJazzClub.com, scroll to June 16th, and reserve the seats. You absolutely have to be on the reservation list to enter. But I think it could be a great time, and I'd love to see some of you there, obviously existing clients, as well as new faces. This isn't about the normal conversation we carry on here, but I did want to put the invite out to everybody who's been listening to the show.
1: Yeah, I think it's going to be a great time. And if you've never been there, they have a really good menu, really good drinks, and it's a nice atmosphere. It's like a dinner and a show.
2: Phil, why don't you play, just for a little bit of clarity, we have permission to actually play the commercial that is airing on K-Jazz nonstop. 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

0: Club. 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
1: Well, okay, enough music talk. Let's get into the show. Blair, you were telling me before we turned on the microphones today about some people who have been coming into the office and still seem, a little bit hesitant about, what you're telling them. And it's more a mindset thing. What do you think is going on with people when they first come into the office?
2: You know, after 41 years, it would be foolish to say, I've heard it all, or even I know it all. I am constantly still a student in, the art of communication, to try to understand beliefs that people have formed over, sometimes it can be 30 or 40 years, about how money works, what retirement's going to look like. And I heard one just yesterday that was so profound in simplicity that I want to mention it, because I had an aha moment, which I actually enjoyed. And that led into a really almost therapeutic conversation with this individual who was sitting in the office. So here's how it went. I'm going to try to replay this for you. So Blair, listen, it was the second meeting, by the way, husband and wife. The wife says, we really enjoy this. We've learned so much. But every time I hear about annuities, people just say, you don't want to own one. I said, okay. I said, and why do you think that is? And she said, well, because my stock account can do so much better. And that actually, I froze for a second. I went, wow, this individual, of course, I love candor like that, right? I said, hang on. Your stock account can never do what the annuity can do. And the annuity can never, in any shape or fashion, do what your stock account can do. But here's where she was really stuck, and I see this a lot. People who have not yet retired, especially with the market, let's face it, being on fire recently, are playing the accumulation game. The whole focus is what? A number on that statement or online going up. Is a number up? I'm good. Number up more? I'm good. I love it. Here's what they do not understand. And I said, okay, let me ask you this. And we use the approximate value of the account. I said, how much money from that account, you can either give me percentage or dollar amount, can you spend and fearlessly never run out of money? And she was deer in the headlights. I don't know. Okay. Now we had the first pause in her passionate belief a minute ago was my stock account can do better. Okay. So the conversation led with, let's just use the 4% rule. Okay. So we had a number. Okay. I said, do you realize? And then I went into the software, which I do with everybody. And of course, I explained these rates are good today. They won't be the same in, 2, 3, or 5 months. And I proved to her, remember, folks, if we talk on the phone or you want to see sunny Woodland Hills, I am a validator. If you want to talk about, some things outside of financial planning, I'll share my opinion. Okay. When we talk about retirement planning, it's factual, on the nose, no smoke and mirrors. I showed her, because in their model, they were planning on retiring in 5 years. Okay. And I proved to her, if she can just average 21.8%, she can do what the annuity can do with zero performance. How is that possible? Simply because we are not playing.

0: playing the accumulation game when you need income, right? There's a fantastic article that's, I don't know how recent it is. Let me see if I can find a date on here, from BlackRock. Okay. There's nobody bigger than BlackRock who's a fan of the stock market world. Okay. But they have a great article that I will certainly share with you. And the headline is "When Nest Eggs Need a Safety Net." Who benefits from guaranteed lifetime income and how? And it's real simple, folks. Over a 10-year study, they say 22% is the average increase in potential retirement spending that individual savers in defined contributions can achieve when they embed guaranteed retirement income solutions. There are several. Okay. Target date funds, et cetera, blah, blah, blah, blah, blah. Annuities, et cetera, as we've spoken on. But it says so clearly, right? How should people convert nest eggs into income? Phil, nobody's thinking about that. I don't care if you have a portfolio in Apple, Nvidia, pick your favorite, Home Depot, Walmart, Verizon, Coca-Cola. I don't care what it is. It's not an income play. These amazing growth stocks, remember, we love them and we own them for all the clients. But you can't go to Apple that has been down 30 or 50% in a year for a systematic, predictable paycheck. This is the disconnect, right?
1: We got to take a break, but I want to just highlight before we go that, you know, the point you're making really is very, very simple. It's that these are two totally different tools that you use for totally different things.
0: Exactly.
1: So when we come back, we're going to really go deep into that and why it's so effective to have both of, to be using both of those strategically. That's what we're talking about here. So do you have an income stream that's set up that will last as long as you live, or do you need help building a plan designed to make sure your money lasts throughout your retirement? If you're listening right now, this is where you need to be, because if you've saved $500,000 or more for retirement and need help making some of these decisions, or you just want to look at your portfolio and see if you can do better, be one of the first 15 callers at 800-499-1658. 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
5: 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My name is Phil John Grande. I'm with, as always, wealth planner and strategist, founder of Retirement Through Design and the Forte Formula, and best-selling author with Steve Forbes, Blair Aronson. Blair, welcome back. It is my favorite time of the show. It is when we do rates. So what do you got for us?
7: Right. This isn't a growth play. This is just a good way to get you back on track. The largest cash bonus as of the airing of this show is 24%. Cash day one. So if you have some equities that are down, et cetera, blah, blah, blah, and you just want to have a nice infusion of a bonus, that's real money. We can discuss that. So another great opportunity that is 11% cash bonus with absolute guarantee of return of principal any day, which is something we never see. So you put $1 in the policy and you want your principal back any day, you can have it. The other one, which we have tremendous response from, was a 52%. Now, this is not a capital growth. This is about a legacy play, meaning we've done a lot of these cases. Individuals go, I have this account. It's marked for my kids, my wife, or whatever. We get a 52% bonus day one. Had an individual who had basically $1 million in an account that they was sitting in treasury bills. He goes, this is earmarked for my family, you know, for my kids. So we put a 52% bonus on it. That account had an immediate death benefit of $1.52 million.
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0: 1658. You're listening to the Financial Bottom Line. My name is Phil John Grande. I'm with, as always, wealth planner and strategist, founder of Retirement Through Design and the Forte Formula, and bestselling author with Steve Forbes, Blair Aronson. 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We'll see you next time.
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9: President Trump plans to start cutting jobs from the Office of National Intelligence. The Wall Street Journal reports incoming acting director of the DNI, Bill Pulte, was told by Trump to start the process of cutting employees from the office. Trump said the firings would be part of a shakeup to the U.S. intelligence community. Pulte

0: He was tapped to replace outgoing DNI Tulsi Gabbard on a temporary basis, according to President Trump. Democrat Javier Becerra will advance to the November election for California governor.
1: As your governor, I am ready to lead the fight to uphold California's promise.
0: Thousands of votes are still being counted as Republican Steve Hilton and Democrat Tom Steyer jockey for the second spot on the ballot. Meanwhile, Los Angeles Mayor Karen Bass will advance to the fall ballot with Spencer Pratt and Nithya Raman, both hoping to join her. The vote counting in California will continue for days as mail-in ballots postmarked on or before Election Day can still be counted. U.S. Central Command says U.S. forces have intercepted Iranian missiles fired at Kuwait and Bahrain. CENTCOM said Friday that 7 ballistic missiles were shot down over the Persian Gulf. The United States can't rely on a papal blessing for the World Cup. Speaking to reporters aboard his flight to Madrid, the Chicago-born Pope Leo said he will certainly support the U.S. as it prepares to compete in the World Cup. Leo says he doesn't know how many games he'll be able to see, but he'll try his best. Graham Plattner is denying allegations from ex-girlfriends that he was physically abusive. More from Mark Mayfield.
2: The New York Times interviewed several women who recounted various episodes with the embattled Maine Democratic Senate hopeful. One said Plattner twisted her arm and shoved her into a bedroom, while another claimed the combat vet fantasized about killing people he considered a threat and said he would rape home intruders. In an interview with MS Now, Plattner denied all allegations of physical abuse
0: and has acknowledged his struggles with PTSD and drinking following combat duty in Iraq and Afghanistan. I'm Lisa Carton.
3: 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KABC.
4: It's now a race for the also-ran place for governor as California's slow vote count continues. Republican Steve Hilton responded yesterday on Fox News to last night's update that he's been overtaken in the vote for governor by Democrat Javier Becerra and that he's now battling third-place Democrat Tom Steyer for that second runoff spot in November.
5: I think there's no way realistically that Tom Steyer, the billionaire climate fanatic, is going to catch up. I've been leading for most of the last 3 days, right up until last night. It's still incredibly close. Me and Javier Becerra, I'm very confident I'll be there in the final.
4: Given the number of votes still left to count and the way the ballots have been breaking for Democrats, it's still mathematically possible for Steyer to catch up. We are expecting another vote count update this afternoon. That's the latest. I'm Steve Cumming.
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7: In downtown L.A. on the 10 heading eastbound between Mateo Street and the 5, the Collector Road is closed due to a crash and it's causing stop-and-go traffic from 14th Street. And in Pico Rivera on the 605 heading northbound between Whittier Boulevard and Beverly Boulevard, the 3 right lanes are closed until tonight due to road construction. And Griffith Park on the 134 heading westbound at Forest Lawn, a crash is on that right shoulder.
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16: How did I lose weight? 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I did. I love this stuff. 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So chatting with Miles, I'm up at like 235. True story, I never minded being 235, but you know what minded? 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I said, I got to lose some LBs, Miles. 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
2: Hello and welcome to the show. I'm your host, Pat Campbell. We've got a fascinating program for you today. Our guest today says that there is a youth molecule in the human body, and he says this molecule of youth happens to be concentrated in our skin, hair, eyes, and joints. He says this substance not only dramatically influences our appearance, in other words, how young or how healthy we look, but more importantly, our physical strength, our flexibility, and mobility. This is our ability to do things, lift things, get around, be physical. Today we're going to learn more about this once mysterious substance and how new breakthroughs are allowing us to get it back and keep it as we get older. All right, Bill Sardi is here. Bill is an author. He's traveled around the world in search of information about hyaluronic acid, or HA as it's sometimes referred to. He's back from his recent trip to a small village in Japan, where people maintain high levels of HA and are famous for their ability to defy the aging process. Bill, welcome to the program.
3: Great to be with you, Pat. And all your statements to introduce the show today are certainly not overstatements. After years of people using oral hyaluronic acid supplements, well, of course, we're going to give your audience a report today, an update, and an improvement, how things are going, as thousands of people have discovered how this supports in particular their joints, but also their skin and their eyes and, of course, their hair and so on. These are the areas where the body actually is highly concentrated in HA. But I want to tell all your listeners to please stay tuned, because there's going to be an offer today from Purity Products, no strings attached. This is an offer from a reputable company that's been in business for years.
4: 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You get to try a bottle of this wonderful new product and make your life simple, make your supplement regimen simple, and save a little money along the way.
2: Now, you say there's a youth molecule in the human body and that it holds the key to the visible signs of aging. Now, you've written about this. You've traveled to Japan to do the research. So tell me about it. What exactly is this molecule you're talking about?
3: Pat, it's amazing that most people don't know this word, hyaluronic acid. And, of course, it's made. It's all over our body. It's in our skin. It's an all-natural molecule. We can get it orally, replace it in our body. But more so, we've learned that the little bit that we can get as a dietary supplement can trigger your body to make more. And, of course, why do we need more? Well, when we're young, we're loaded with this stuff. When we're babies, we have what we call baby fat. It's really baby HA. It makes, as babies fall down and get cuts and scrapes, you notice they never really get any lifelong scars from that because they have lots of HA on board, hyaluronic acid. And to make this easy to understand for the audience, I think we can all appreciate that women have smoother skin and thicker hair and so on. All of that is because estrogen sends a signal to make more HA, and that's why the girls have more limber, flexible joints. They can get in a kind of a lotus posture kind of that men can't get into. They certainly have all of those advantages, and it's because the estrogen sends a signal to make more HA. Now, women have more HA to lose than men do, and you see the skin shriveling up, the joints and so on, as women age. But there's a way to get it back. And, of course, Purity Products for years now has been talking

0: talking about HA, and they have a new formula just for the joints, HA joint formula, and it's so important today because I think everyone's confused. An article in the New York Times says consumers are confused what to do to support their joints, so people are looking for alternatives. We need cushioning in between the joints, the bones in our joints. When a doctor looks at an x-ray, all he's doing is measuring the space between the two bones there in the knees. So it's about a quarter of an inch space. Without that cushioning, you've got bone rubbing on bone. That's what HA is. It's the jello or the cushioning agent in between our bones. We lose it either due to wear and tear or age, and so we start getting problems. The more that we find pain relief, the more pain relievers we use, the more we're going to use these joints, and then we're going to wear out more bone. And they've noticed this. People who chronically use pain relievers are going to have more bone wear. So what you need is the actual cushioning back there to lubricate the joint, and that's what HA does. That's what HA is. The doctors call it synovial fluid. They actually inject this into joints. Orthopedists do. Dermatologists inject it into the skin. Eye doctors use it as a lubricant during eye surgery. So it's nothing foreign to modern medicine, but it may be new to you as a listener there, and you have never heard about HA before. Well, you need to learn about it. It's a wonderful molecule. It's all natural, and you can get it as a dietary supplement. Purity Products was the first to introduce it. Now, it's a great big long molecule, Pat, that's 6 million Daltons in molecular weight. Think of 6 million paper clips put together. It's big. You can't absorb it. And Purity found a way to knock it down so that it's only about 1,500 to 3,000. That means that you can absorb this orally. We actually proved that in studies conducted at a laboratory right there in Florida. And we're going to tell you more about that. But we proved that it's orally absorbed. Most doctors are told that oral HA cannot be absorbed. That's true if it's the regular HA. It's got to be knocked down in molecular weight. And more important, it needs some other antioxidants to be added with it. We're going to talk about one here in just a moment. But Purity Products is introducing this all-new joint formula for people that are searching for alternatives for their joint health. And, of course, this isn't a drug. It's a dietary supplement meant to, of course, support healthy joint health as we think of it.
1: If you're just tuning in, we're talking with Bill Sardi about hyaluronic acid, or HA. Now, Bill, you said recently that the HA revolution is underway. More and more people are using it. Tell us why HA is such a breakthrough, and what exactly can it do for people?
0: I think the brick and the mortar analogy is probably the best for everybody to understand it. There are bricks in our body, the cells. There's mortar in between, and the mortar is the collagen. Now, within the collagen, not the collagen itself, vitamin C makes collagen, but within that collagen, there's a moisturizing agent that looks like Jell-O. Now, everyone knows you put some Jell-O in the refrigerator and the water separates out after a time. And that's what's happening in our body. We're losing the water-holding molecule, HA. The body is 72% water. And as we lose this, the connective tissue that connects all of our cells, that connects all of everything that we have, begins to lose its water. It separates out. And then we begin to lose the substance, the scaffolding, the support structure that holds our body together. And, of course, we begin to wrinkle, we shrivel up, we lose an inch in our height, we see the brain shrivels up in the eye and so on. All of these things occur with age, and, you know, Ponce de Leon was looking for a youth molecule, and he wanted to find it in, of course, the fountain of youth, the water. He was looking for a water fountain. The body needs water, but it has to hold it, and, of course, I want everyone to think of having something like a Jell-O type of a water balloon filled with Jell-O or one filled with water. Which one do you want? You want the one filled with Jell-O because it's still firm but soft and cushiony. And that's the way our bodies are when we're young babies. Or even a pregnant woman is loaded with this, which is an example of how the HA is made more so at certain times of our life. But as age goes on, we're going to lose it. We're going to see the wrinkles, the thinning hair. We're going to see our joints lose their flexibility. We're just telling people that after thousands

0: thousands of people have tried this. If you're taking glucosamine supplements, it took 13 years for doctors to adopt glucosamine sulfate. It's a regular dietary supplement now in drug stores, health food stores. People ask me, well, why hasn't my doctor told me about hyaluronic acid? Well, it took 13 years for glucosamine. It'll be on the front page of Time magazine. It's just going to take time. And it'll get there because patients are going to take this to their doctors and point it out, as they did glucosamine. The revolution starts with patients and people that have issues and want to have healthy joints and skin and hair and eyes and want to see some of these useful levels of HA restored in their body.
1: Now, Bill, you've written a great deal about the role of hyaluronic acid in the body's connective tissues. How does HA work in the joints and the connective tissues?
0: It's a natural cushioning agent. And, Pat, we're talking to you about between the bones. It also surrounds the nerves. There's a sciatic nerve. There's an ulnar nerve. There's a carpal tunnel nerve. All of these are going to need the special cushioning that HA can give them. There are people that tell us this stuff works. Here's Ernie writing to me, who's actually teaches and plays golf in Dover, Delaware. He found this purity joint formula, and we're telling you it worked miracles for him. Why? Because purity has not only taken the HA, but they've taken a brand new substance called Hydrox that's taken from olives. Now, Pat, you notice you can put a bowl of olives on your table and a year later come back, and except for a little bit of shrinkage due to just a loss of moisture, they're very stable. They're still there. They didn't shrivel up and waste away due to fungal contamination. So there's something very strong in olives. We've known it for a long time. Dr. Roberto Crea, an Italian researcher who's now here in this country, doing some research on hydroxytyrosol extracted from olives and found out that it does some of the same things that the molecules do that trigger, like estrogen does, the production of HA. So we began to think, why don't we combine this wonderful, strong antioxidant from olives into Purity's new HA joint formula? You know, we're getting results like we've never seen before. This is why Bill writes to us this year saying, I'm taking HA for my knees. It's done wonders for my joints. So we get these letters from people. They're unsolicited. You see, this is the kind of thing we hear. And, of course, they're astounded with this. They just can't believe it. Here's someone writing to me. This is Dr. Cal Lee saying, he looks like a man that's 30 years younger, and he says people can't even believe his level of fitness and youthful appearance. And he says, I tell you to tell him, it's just the HA formula. And, of course, he sent us pictures on the Internet how fit he looks for his age. And you're going to look a little younger because when you were young, you had a lot of this. 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It's Purity's HA joint formula. 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Well, there is no risk today. 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Because they know people who try this say, hey, it really worked for me. 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
1: Now, Bill, you visited this village in Japan, Yuzuri Hari, or as they call it, the Village of Long Life.

0: Now, I understand the people had unusually high HA levels in this village. What did you find when you met the people? Is it genetic? Is it dietary? What did you see?
1: Well, I went there again for the second time with translators, photographers, and it was easy to understand without studies, even though the town doctor there, Dr. Komori, has identified hyaluronic acid as the very reason why these people in Yuzurihara exhibit such youthfulness. And by the way, they have a lady there in her 90s without any aging spots in her skin, perfect skin, no wrinkles whatsoever. People living into their 80s and 90s look a lot younger, and it all became clear when we were there. Now, they grow a lot of their own vegetables and foods right there near their homes, and they have a lot of fresh foods. And sometimes they have a little extra, so they come down to the vegetable market and bring their goods there to be sold. So we were there taking pictures and interviewing people when 83-year-old Mr. Ishii came driving in on his motorcycle to deliver his vegetables to the fruit market. Pat, where do we have in the United States 83-year-olds driving their motorcycle down to the vegetable market? We don't have it. We followed him to his home where he was up on a 30-foot ladder trimming a tree. He works in the fields about 4 to 6 hours a day. And he introduced us to his neighbor who was 90 years old without a wrinkle on his face. Neither of them use reading glasses. And, of course, he works about 6 to 8 hours out in the fields every day. This was remarkable. I almost felt that I was in some sort of a place where the dinosaurs are still living or something. It was so remarkable. These people just exhibit a youthfulness, a flexibility in their joints, certainly a healthfulness that we just don't see everywhere else. In fact, it was so remarkable that the Emperor of Japan actually has visited this village. Pictures were taken there. You could see them all over the village there as they had posted them. So these are the kinds of reports that we hear.
0: Let me ask you a question here. You mentioned glucosamine, and there's another one out there that's pretty popular, MSM. How does this HA stack up against those other ones? The other ones, you have to take them for a while before you even see any results.
1: You do. And most of these are very positive dietary supplements. They certainly have lots of benefits. Glucosamine takes quite a while to kick in. MSM is a wonderful sulfur compound. And again, it's an anti-inflammatory, as are many things like fish oil. And so these are all wonderful, but they're not dealing with the origin of the problem. The origin of the problem is the loss of cushioning in the joint. And if we can just replace this, if we can find a way to get that cushioning back, that's what we call youthfulness. That's what we had when we were young. Here's David writing to me from New York, 25 years, looking for something that would help support his lower back. And, of course, he said, I can't believe it now. He says, I can't thank you enough for this product. People have tried all the alternatives. They've searched everywhere else, Pat, and they haven't heard of hyaluronic acid.
0: Now, the reorder rates on HA sort of tell me that things are phenomenal. The product works. The study shows how. But what are the customers saying? What are they telling you, candidly? What are they saying to Bill Sardi?
1: If the horses come back to the trough, there must be good water there. It's amazing to me how people say, just keep sending this. It's wonderful. It changed my life. Here's Lorraine saying, I can't believe it, but I'm able to run. I love it. These are online. You can go see some of these comments. Purity Products has it online, where people just log in and tell you. These aren't edited in any way. Here's Brent writing, says, no one at Purity Products made an outlandish claim about HA joint formula, but 3 days after I started taking it, I noticed the difference. This stuff really worked. It's your own personal discovery. That's why Purity Products wants you to have this bottle. Here's Harold, 85th year, he says, I'm in. He says, I'm doing very well on HA. Thank you very much. Here's Jasmine saying, my face looks moist and youthful, and I'm getting people asking me about it. What am I taking? Of course you will.
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2: It's a capsule. 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
1: Bill, let's talk about some of the visible signs of aging and how this HA formula from Purity Products addresses these signs.
2: Well, certainly when we look in the mirror, when we see, well, let's say we're twin brothers, if we're looking, one of us ages faster than the other, how do we know that? And we're looking at our hair, we're looking at our skin, how smooth it is. You're losing HA. That's what your body's telling you. Losing HA and aging are equivalent to the same thing. How do you get it back? How do you get this wonderful youth molecule? There certainly is one. Ponce de Leon was right. The fountain of youth, the body is 72% water, but it needs to be held into a cushioning gel. No, this isn't going to cause water retention. No, it doesn't increase any kind of problems like that. It's all natural. You had a lot more of it when you were young. You just need to get a little bit of it back. I know the more, Pat, that I say good about this, people find it unbelievable.
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5: A Los Angeles jury has sided with Johnson & Johnson in a lawsuit from the families of three women who claimed the company's products caused ovarian cancer. Yesterday, the jury found that J&J was not negligent when selling cosmetic talc products. The lawsuit was filed by the families of three women who all died of ovarian cancer after using talc-based baby powder. Over 67,000 plaintiffs have sued Johnson & Johnson, alleging its baby powder and other talc products cause ovarian cancer. Charges have been filed against the man accused of stabbing and killing Top Gun Maverick and Jumanji character actor James Handy in Los Angeles this week. Handy was allegedly killed by his girlfriend's son, Michael Gledhill, who was charged with murder yesterday. But the judge wants to know if Gledhill is mentally competent to stand trial, so they will be back in court later this month for another hearing. That's the latest. I'm Steve Cumming.
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9: 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We've got a fascinating show lined up for you today, but first, a quick few questions. 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Thirdly, think about this. Are you weaker today than you were, say, 20 years ago? Well, listen, if you answered yes to any of these questions, then stay tuned. 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Now, Dr. Neil Levin is a chiropractor, a nutritionist, spokesperson, and a longtime advisor for Purity Products. Dr. Levin, welcome back to the show.
10: Oh, it's great to be here with you today. And we have a very exciting topic to cover today. Today, we're talking about strength and power and how to get it back, even if you're in your 50s, 60s, 70s, 80s. So if you want to feel better, if you want to feel stronger, this is some very important information we're going to cover today.
9: Yeah, this is an exciting topic. Talk to me about this important message today. What molecule are we talking about and how it's impacting the lives of people who follow the science?
10: Right. Well, we're talking about a new supplement. It's called Everstrong, and it features an exciting molecule called creatine. Now, a lot of our listeners may have heard of creatine. I know you've used creatine.
9: Right.
10: But for those that don't know about creatine, it's mainly used in the Olympic circles, professional athletes, bodybuilders, college, high school athletes, because it does something extraordinary. And what I'm about to tell you is proven by hundreds and hundreds of human studies. So here's what creatine does for us. It helps us to get stronger, more powerful. It helps put muscle mass on the body, and it helps protect us from losing muscle tissue as we get older. We know that's a big part of aging. Not only that, great for the brain, great for memory, and it helps promote bone strength as well. So an amazing molecule.

0: fuel that everybody needs to know about.
1: It's an amazing story. Can you share some of the science and tell us why you're calling creatine one of the best kept secrets to healthy aging?
0: Sure. What we need to understand with creatine is that it's a natural molecule to the body. It's in every single cell, tissue, organ in your system, and its job in the body is to generate and maintain strength and power. That's its reason for being, to maintain strength and power. It's in every single cell in the body. 95% of it, however, is in your muscle tissue because that's where we tend to use it the most. It powers up the muscles. It's good for strong muscle contraction, and it's important to help maintain strength and muscle contractions when you're using them over and over again. For instance, if you're working out at the gym, if you're playing sports, golf, tennis, anything like that, it keeps your muscles powered up in their high-energy state, so they're strong and ready for action. Now, here's the key. This is so important for those of us, say, in our 50s, 60s, 70s. You see, we had lots and lots of creatine when we were young. We had oodles of this stuff. It was coming out of our ears. We had lots of creatine. Our bodies made a lot of it. But as we get older, like everything else, we don't do that as well, so we have less creatine in our muscles. Now, the good news is that hundreds and hundreds of human studies show that when you supplement with creatine, it goes to work, it goes straight to your muscles, it's absorbed easily, it pumps up the creatine in your muscle tissue, and you get stronger, you get more powerful. Not only that, it helps support memory and brain health, and it helps support the strength of your bones.
1: You know, we were talking before the show, and you were talking about how Olympic athletes have been using creatine for years to enhance their strength and performance. Tell me more.
0: Well, this creatine is the premier sports nutrition supplement. There's no question about that. You've used it. Bodybuilders know about it. Athletes know about it. Creatine is the premier sports nutrient. So you know, back 20, 25 years ago, the Olympic athletes and their coaches, of course, they knew about it. They knew it made you bigger and stronger and faster. They knew it was natural to the body. It was supposed to be there. But they were a little bit afraid to supplement with it because they were afraid it might be considered cheating, that it might be considered too much of an edge. But back in 1998, the International Olympic Committee, they came out, they officially confirmed that, I'm quoting here, creatine can be used by athletes to enhance their performance. And now it's not just for athletes anymore,
1: right?
0: Because the studies are plainly showing that for adults, for people in their 50s, 60s, 70s, this stuff is amazing. And Purity has this incredible new formulation. We call it EverStrong because that's exactly what it does. It helps you get stronger and stay stronger with hundreds of human studies to help you. And it's the purest form of creatine money can buy. The stuff from Europe, this stuff is fantastic.
1: All right. So obviously this works with athletes, but you say creatine is going mainstream. There's a lot of studies are showing that folks in their 50s, 60s, 70s and beyond, that creatine can be a cornerstone compound to help people stay strong, stay healthy, stay sharp, stay vital, right?
0: Oh, exactly. I mean, this is the ideal muscle-enhancing, strengthening, muscle-protecting nutrient for folks as we get older, 50-plusers like you and me. But let's go to a couple of studies on seniors just to show this. We'll do one on the guys and one on the gals, okay?
1: Right.
0: First on the guys. Love the title of this one. Creatine supplementation improves muscular performance in older men. Study done at several American universities, a group of men, get this, age 59 to 72. Hey, you know, we know that's not when people are known for getting stronger, right?
1: Right.
0: So this was just a one-week study. People need to understand that. That's how effective and rapidly this stuff works. It's just a one-week study. Get this. The guys on creatine, they put on 4 pounds of lean mass. That's muscle tissue for those that don't know that. It shows they built the muscles and they hydrated the muscles nicely. They increased the strength of their bench press. That's a chest press for people that don't know, by 7%. They increased the strength of the leg exercises they were doing by 15%. They could get in and out of a chair more times faster without using their arms. On top of that, they could generate more power on a stationary bike. This happened in 1 week. When I think about that, yeah, it's really quite incredible.
1: All right, but what about the women out there? Did they get those kind of benefits too as well? Will it actually help women in their 50s, 60s, and 70s get stronger too?
0: Absolutely. Let's go straight to another study. Love the title on this one as well. Creatine supplementation improves muscular performance in older women, published in the European Journal of Applied Physiology. 30 women aged 58 to 71. Of course, they got either creatine or placebo. That's the way they do these things. Again, a one-week study. The women on creatine increased their bench press by almost 4 pounds.

0: increased their leg press by over 11 pounds, and they had better balance and agility. So 58 to 71-year-old women, not only getting stronger, not only getting more powerful, getting faster with improved balance. Study after study shows that older folks that use creatine get amazing results. They get great results if they exercise. They get great results even if they don't exercise. They can lift more weight. They get faster, they get stronger, they get more powerful, their muscles don't fatigue as fast, and get this. This is very important, especially for the ladies. You know that when women do resistance training, their bones get stronger as well, right?
1: Yeah.
0: You know, now, get this. When you resistance train with creatine, your bones tend to get stronger even faster. So an all-around win-win. EverStrong is going to help the seniors to feel better, feel stronger, more energized, more powerful, faster, and it helps protect your bones.
1: Talk more about how unique this exclusive EverStrong formula is from Purity Products. It even has a finished product clinically studied, which showed an increase in upper body strength and power. But tell me what's in it and why you like it so much. I mean, this is more than just creatine, right?
0: Oh, absolutely. I mean, EverStrong, this is a very comprehensive formula. I didn't want people to just feel stronger when they use creatine. You know, we're dealing with people in their 50s, 60s, 70s. I wanted people to feel more comfortable as well. So not only did I use the finest creatine money can buy, the stuff from Europe, the Pure creatine, I also added something called coffee berry extract. And coffee berry extract, a powerful antioxidant, stronger than blueberries and strawberries, helping to protect the muscles, helping to protect the brain, because we know our antioxidant systems aren't as strong as they used to be in our 20s and 30s. But I also added some vitamin D, because vitamin D, incredibly good for the muscles as well as the immune system and the bones. So this is an all-around win-win. This is a wonderful product. When you try it, you're going to love it. You're going to feel the difference, and it's fast. A week or two, you're going to feel more powerful. Purity wants you to have a free bottle. I know later in the show you're going to give out that phone number.
1: Sure will. You know, we mentioned how great creatine works for women. Take a moment and share that story you told me before the show about the award-winning 70-year-old senior swimmer who uses EverStrong.
0: Right, right. Emma Karen, I'm looking at her picture right now. I printed it out for the show. 70 years old. This picture, she's got six medals around her neck. It's the 2015 National Senior Olympic Games. You know, she writes to us that she was getting a little tired during our workouts at age 70. Of course, she didn't have that same stamina, but she fortunately heard about our EverStrong formula. She started using it and almost right away was invigorated in her workouts and had more energy throughout the day. I'm quoting from her. She says, "I feel my investment in EverStrong was one of the best choices I ever made. It's always a morale booster when people think I'm 50. She looks fantastic.
1: Wow.
0: And I hear this stuff all the time. This isn't one of those vitamins, like a multivitamin, you take it, you don't really notice the difference. This is a substance that you can use to help get some of that youthful vim and vigor back, get some of that strength back. It's wonderful.
1: You know, Purity's giving away a free bottle of EverStrong, but Purity Products didn't stop there. In fact, you insisted that they also give away a free bottle of their B12 energy melts, which are great for instant energy. Now, I know that you love this combination. Tell us about the incredible double free offer.
0: Yeah, you know, when I think about creatine, when I think about EverStrong, I think about muscular energy. I think about muscular power, but it's all about energy and feeling great, feeling energized. And the next thing I think about when I think about energy is B12. When you think about energy, think B12. And the problem is for 50-plusers like you and me, we're not absorbing the B12 as well as we used to in our 60s, 70s, 80s. So when you supplement with B12, you tend to bump back up those B12 levels. And that's what Purity's B12 energy melts are all about. They're fantastic. They melt in your mouth. They taste delicious. And you bump up those B12 levels. And that's great because B12 helps us make red blood cells, which carry oxygen to the tissues. Also, there's biotin in there for the hair, skin, and nails. So people love the B12 energy melts. Be one of the first 1,000 callers. 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That's it. If you don't notice the benefits we've been talking about today, Purity will even happily give you back your $6.95, so nothing to lose, and you're going to love the benefits you get with this EverStrong formula.
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0: Sterling Venue Ventures has tons of live entertainment coming your way. Bobby Brown is coming to the Savant Theater on July 10th. And coming to the Canyon in Agora Hills, Billy Bob Thornton and the Boxmasters, Brett Denon, Matthew and Gunnar Nelson, Orianthe, Ambrosia, Pancho Sanchez, Young Dubliners, Queensryche's Jeff Tate, Thelma Houston, and more. 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
5: Mainstream. You know, I shared the story with you before. 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
5: 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We'll give that number out again later in the show. 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
6: Oh, absolutely. Yeah.
5: I know it combines the creatine with the vitamin D, the coffee berry, the fruit XB boron. And for those who don't know, talk about how these work so well together. There's a synergy, and it's also a great value, too. I know we have a free bottle today, but if you wanted to buy all of these things separately, it would cost a small fortune, wouldn't it?
6: Oh, absolutely. I mean, if you went out and bought the CreaPure creatine, that's the purest, finest creatine from Europe, if you bought that, and then you went out and bought a separate antioxidant formula and a separate joint formula and the vitamin D, yeah, that's going to cost you $80, $90, $100 a month. But you're not going to spend that today, not with Purity Products, and you're not even going to spend half that. You're not spending $45, $50, because today it's free. Your job is to be one of the first 1,000 callers and take it seriously. This stuff flies out the door on the big radio stations. Don't take my word for it. Try it. Look in the mirror. Go to the gym. Lift some weights. Play. Do whatever you do. See if you don't feel better.
5: All right, let's talk about how you take this. You have these easy-to-swallow tablets, which are super easy to swallow. It also comes in a very refreshing cherry berry powder. So how do you like to take it? And can people just choose the tablets or the powder when they call in for the free bottle today?
6: Yeah, you can choose tablets or powder. I personally use both, you know, on my workout days or days I'm making a protein shake. On days I'm juicing, let's face it, juicing is becoming very big these days. So if you're doing something like that, the cherry berry powder is fantastic. You just take a scoop, dump it right into your juice, dump it into your protein shake, and that's a great way to take it. But if you don't do that stuff, I mean, the tablets are super convenient. They're small, they're coated, they're easy to swallow. It's wonderful stuff.
5: Now, I know you're chomping at the bit to tell us a little more about the study that Purity did on the EverStrong powder. They tested golfers, and
6: right,
5: Purity found out that not only were these golfers getting stronger and more explosive, but they were driving the golf ball, get this, 14 yards further. That's amazing.
6: I have such a big smile on my face right now. I'm remembering when the researchers came back and gave us this information. I mean, we were bouncing off the walls. This is so

0: exciting. The researchers call this a seminal study in sports nutrition, and this is on our EverStrong formula, the product we're talking about right now, the EverStrong powder. So double-blind, placebo-controlled study, 30 golfers took the EverStrong powder for 1 month. No exercise, nothing different. Just took our EverStrong powder for 1 month. In 1 month, they were banging the golf ball 14 yards further. Not only that, 6% more power on the bench press, more explosive. They could lift the weight faster.
1: Guys spend hundreds of dollars on new clubs to drive the ball further.
0: So, Trevor, you could spend $500 on a driver and pick up 5 yards, right? This is 14 yards. People shouldn't just ho-hum about this or yawn about this. This is amazing because, let's face it, this was a golf study, but more explosiveness, more speed, more power. This should help all sports. So if you're a tennis player, if you're a jogger, if you're any kind of an athlete, this has ramifications across the board. But again, these golfers, 1 month on this EverStrong powder we're talking about today, banging the golf ball 14 yards further. Can you imagine? You get your bottle of EverStrong, you don't tell your buddies, take it for a month, and you go out and you're banging the ball 14 yards past them. They don't know what hit them.
1: Wow. All right, we just got a few minutes left here. I want you to recap this amazing story today about creatine, what you like to call the molecule of strength. Who needs it? And what about this double free bottle offer today with the EverStrong plus the B12 energy melts?
0: You know what? My one concern with this show is that literally it sounds too good to be true, right?
1: Right.
0: Like when I tell folks about EverStrong,
1: right,
0: I'm afraid they're going to think I'm making this up. It's not possible, right? You know, I know how you feel because 6, 7, 8 years ago when I started to read about creatine, I almost couldn't believe it. I said to myself, if it's really this good with an excellent safety profile, how come everybody's not using it? But I started to use it and I noticed some incredible benefits. It's just phenomenal. And it's as simple as this. You're going to get on the EverStrong, you're going to try it, you're going to get stronger, you're going to get more powerful. You can look in the mirror and see the difference. There's hundreds and hundreds of human studies backing this up. These aren't studies with a hamster in a lab somewhere. We're talking human studies. I call this stuff muscle fertilizer. It's that great. And of course, we didn't just add the CreaPure creatine. We've discussed that. We added the Fruit XB. Remember that? Joint Health. We added the coffee berry extract, that phenomenal antioxidant that's more potent than blueberries and strawberries for powerful antioxidant protection. I added the vitamin D because it's so important across the board, great for bone health, but also for seniors, vitamin D so important for muscles, especially as we get older, for strength and coordination. Just make sure you're one of the first 1,000 callers. That's the only catch on this whole show. Don't be caller number 1,500. You're not going to get it. Be one of the first 1,000 callers. 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You're just paying for the shipping. 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But that's not going to happen. It never happens. People love this formula. You're going to tell your friends, relatives, loved ones. You're going to fall in love with the EverStrong and the B12 energy melts.
1: Fascinating information as always. Thank you for your time.
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10: President Trump says the Iran war will either end in a deal or finish the hard way. Trump said ultimately Tehran has no choice but to reach an agreement. He also told NBC News Iran hasn't made a deal yet because prior administrations haven't asked for as much out of the regime. Trump added, they're strong and they're proud, so it's a very hard thing for them. A senior Iranian official described talks with the United States as being in a deadlock. CENTCOM says U.S. forces shot down 7 ballistic missiles over the Persian Gulf that were fired at Kuwait and Bahrain. Iran's Islamic Revolutionary Guard Corps claims the missiles were fired at enemy bases after American attacks on Iranian soil. The alleged attack was in retaliation after the U.S. reportedly shot down Iranian drones and struck several sites inside Iran on Friday. The body of an Auburn University student who had been missing in Japan for a week has been found. Lisa Carton reports.
11: James Higginbotham was on a family trip when he disappeared, leading to a search by police and local volunteers. He was last seen at the Kyoto train station on May 29th. His mother, Nancy Higginbotham, shared on social media Saturday that his body had been found by a volunteer search and rescue group. His mother said he walked away from his parents after she used ChatGPT to help find restaurants and sites in the area, as he was opposed to AI. I'm Lisa Carton.
10: A Virginia man who plotted with his au pair to kill his wife has been sentenced to life in prison. Brendan Banfield was found guilty earlier this year of murdering his wife and another man in 2023 with the help of the family au pair, who was serving 10 years in prison. Defense attorneys argued that the prosecutors made multiple errors during Banfield's trial and asked the judge to set aside his conviction. On Friday, Banfield was sentenced to life in prison without parole. McDonald's is modernizing more than just its menu. Restaurant Business Magazine reports the fast food giant is testing a new AI order-taking system at its drive-thrus called Arshik at 5 locations across the country. I'm Rob Bartier.
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13: KABC. It's now a race for second place for governor as California's slow vote count continues. Republican Steve Hilton responded today on Fox News to last night's update. He's been overtaken in the vote for governor by Democrat Javier Becerra. And now he's battling third-place Democrat Tom Steyer.
14: I think there's no way, realistically, that Tom Steyer, the billionaire climate fanatic, is going to catch up.
13: Ahead of the first FIFA World Cup game in Southern California this coming Friday, thousands of workers could walk off the job.
15: No one would get fed. No food, no any kind of hospitality.
13: That's Yolanda Fierro. She's one of the 2,000 hospitality workers at SoFi Stadium who voted to authorize a strike. They said they want more money along with

0: promise ICE agents won't be involved in World Cup security. That's the latest news. I'm Phil Farrar.
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2: In West Hollywood on Santa Monica Boulevard, heading southbound between La Cienega and Doheny Drive. That street is closed in both directions for Pride Weekend, so you can expect major foot traffic and congestion in that area. Moving to Studio City on the 101 heading southbound at Coldwater Canyon. A crash is blocking the two left lanes, causing major traffic all the way from Van Nuys Boulevard.
1: Southern California was built for cars. Poorly. Still, we've been riding shotgun from the start.
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7: California trucking is still in trouble. 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
7: I'm Siamak. Welcome to California Insider. Robert, it's great to have you on. Welcome.
8: Yeah, thank you so much for having me. I appreciate it.
7: You represent truckers in California. You've had your own trucking ventures here, and you've been in this industry for many, many years. Can you tell us what's happening with the trucking industry here?
8: I've been in the industry for 30 years, started immediately right out of college, and it's a heavy regulated state for trucking. And so it's the economy is not good to us as a trucking community. There's many challenges of operating a trucking company in California or nationally. And a lot of policies that are happening now in the federal government hopefully will help the industry going forward. But yeah, there's a lot to talk about. We could talk about the clean trucks and the initiative of California. And they're always pushing. They always want to be the pioneer in that environment, in that area, regulating the emissions, which is great. And I think no one has any problems with it. It's just as long as it's done reasonably. Economy is not good, even though they're in our segment of the business, which is drayage. Some ports are reporting really good volumes, but it's been so unpredictable over the last couple of years because of tariffs. And there's volume swings, and it's hard to run a business in that kind of environment. As I mentioned with the regulatory, it doesn't matter if you're port or it doesn't matter if you're just a trucking company in California. Regulations is probably the biggest thing we deal with in California, whether it be misclassification of an employee or independent contractor, whether it's just, you know, trucking in general, of like the model you run, employee or hybrid, meaning you run employees plus you have independent contractors who work with you, who supplement your workforce. So the gamut is there, and it's very difficult to run business in California, and it's not for the faint of heart. California in general, we've always been, like I said, the leader in trying to convert the trucking community to a cleaner burning truck. And we've done an excellent job. California, I wouldn't say everything we've done is terrible. There's been a lot of pain to go through that, but I think at the end of the day, the amount of emissions reductions that we've actually realized is significant, far greater than any state in the union. That being said, in the port specifically, because it's typically called a drayage, it's supposed to be short haul, it's much easier to control. Well, that's not necessarily the case, and I think it's misleading to believe that, because the Port of LA and Long Beach services such a wide span of territory. Cargo coming through the gateway goes through the Central Valley, goes into Nevada, goes into Arizona, goes down to San Diego and across the border. So the span is so much greater than what a typical drayage definition means. But that's where the state always goes after first and foremost. And so they introduced, CARB did, the California Air Resources Board, introduced

0: what was called an advanced clean fleet several years ago. And they were signaling to the trucking community, we're going to have this rule. We're going to make you guys go to zero emissions. Mind you, throughout this entire time, we've been trying to reduce the OEMs, the manufacturers of these trucks, have been constantly reducing the greenhouse gas, right? And so it went down to this diesel particulate went down to like, I don't quote me on this, somewhere in the neighborhood of 0.15 or something.
1: So they're trying to constantly make it cleaner.
0: Yeah, make it cleaner, right? And at the time...
1: But still use diesel, right?
0: Yes, that's right. So the technology type or the engine type didn't change. It was just making it cleaner, run more efficient. And there's only so much you can squeeze out of that lemon. And that's where we were at before the ACF, the Advanced Clean Fleet. And so CARB's next step was zero technology, zero emission technology. Well, the only technology now that's offering zero emissions is it battery or hydrogen? And so they were signaling to the trucking community, guess what? This is coming. And we were having discussions with CARB and saying, look, the OEMs are constantly reducing the greenhouse gases that the diesel's emitting. They're doing the best they can. I think it got down to, 0.02 or 0.05, somewhere in that neighborhood.
1: From where, do you know?
0: I honestly don't know where we started, but I can tell you the basin, if you recall 10, 15 years ago, there was like a gray cloud. Yeah. That cloud is not as bad as it used to be and not perfect by any means. And we're working towards reducing that cloud. But there's things you have to do before you get there. And you can't put the cart before the horse in that regard. So they were signaling they're going to put this rule into effect. California Trucking Association specifically is in direct communications with California Air Resources Board. And they're the body that kind of negotiates with CARB for all intents and purposes, for lack of a better word. But they're having discussions and saying, look, you can't force us or you can't, because the technology is not ready. There's no infrastructure to support that kind of technology. And you had people.
1: So there's like no chargers.
0: There's no charging stations.
1: And then it will take time to charge.
0: Right. I mean, you know, we try to bring experts. We try to share with them, look, to put a new substation in an area that can't draw enough electricity to that area to begin with is going to take 10 to 15 years. And there's a huge financial commitment that you as the motor carrier have to make to the power utilities company. So all this stuff was not in place. And the technology of the truck wasn't even going to service all the trucking what the drayage this market brings. So as I mentioned, you have cargo going to Central Valley, you're going to the Inland Empire, high desert, you have stuff going to Vegas, you have stuff going to Arizona. The electric trucks at that time when the ACF was being rolled out was probably averaging 150 mile round trip, maybe at best. Mm. That's not going to take you to any of those locations. And so we kept telling CARB, look, we're for it. We want clean air too. But let's do it responsibly. Let's do it in a way so you can introduce the technology, let infrastructure catch up. Then hopefully over time, the technology gets better, more infrastructure's in place. Then we can start spreading, going further out. Because as technology gets better, the range got better. The problems with electric trucks is they're heavy. The batteries are super heavy. And we're talking a truck that could weigh 16 to 18,000 pounds, a diesel truck, now weighing 25 to 28,000 pounds. Now you're going to tell the customer, guess what? You have to reduce how much cargo you put in that container or that trailer by almost 10,000 pounds. So that means more trucks to do the same amount of work. If you look at that and you say, okay, for every four truck containers today, I have to move one more with the electric truck. So is it really helping the environment if you're putting more trucks in circulation that can't even go the full distance? Right. So there's a lot to play. There's a lot to go there. So eventually cooler heads prevailed. CARB withdrew their waiver, because California Trucking Association said, look, this is not feasible. There's no technology that can do the duties that we call the duty cycle. The duty cycle is like, okay, what does a truck do every day? And can electric trucks do the same? Can it match it? And they couldn't, because the distances, the weight of the cargoes, the lack of infrastructure. So at the time when this was being rolled out, we kept telling them it wasn't going to work. Let's pilot. Let's do a small controlled environment where it might work. And we were referring constantly saying, look, anything within 30 miles of the port round trip would probably be your target market. Let's focus on that first. Let technology build, let trucks, let infrastructure catch up. As over time, as we've now seen, Elon built this megawatt factory in Reno, and he could pump out 50,000 trucks. But this is, you know,

0: 3 years after the fact of this rule that was going to go into effect. It's a big difference, right? And it wasn't ready. And the infrastructure, we don't have enough of it as it is today to service what we currently have. In the Port of LA, Long Beach, there's roughly 624 trucks that are zero emissions. 624. There's a total of 18,000 trucks. Do we want to convert? Yes, but you can't put the cart before the horse, as I stated. If there's no infrastructure and the trucks can't make that run, that distance, to service all the freight that comes through the gateway, then we're going to fail. And the customers are not going to get their cargo. We as consumers we'll go to the stores and there'll be nothing, right? People seem to always kind of forget now as we pass COVID. There was problems during COVID, right? You went to the stores, there was no stuff going on. That's how it would be if they would have forced us into a zero emissions environment.
1: Can you tell us what happened to certain companies that jumped on this electric?
0: Right. So historically in California, CARB has pretty much always gotten a waiver when it comes to any kind of new policy that they implement. They would go to the Environmental Protection Agency, EPA, and they would submit their waiver for whatever new policy they wanted to implement. Historically, they always got it. And so when CARB told us they're going to put this ACF into place, we're like, oh my God, we have to comply, right? It was January 1, 2024. Anything new going into the port as far as registration, if you had an existing truck that had a certain lifespan and then you had to remove it. So as of January 1, anything new had to be zero emissions because we knew we were going to, our business at the time.
1: At that time, you were part of a business. You were
0: not
1: right.
0: I left a big private family owned company, a huge family owned company, over 1600 trucks plus in LA, Long Beach, Oakland, Savannah, the East Coast, Midwest, big family, drayage company. I left that company and went to a privately held small company in the Central Valley. That company, he and I were really good friends in the industry. He and his father brought me on board as an owner. So, but the difference with that was that our average run was 400 mile round trip. And so when ACF was about to go into place, we're like, no electric truck can do this. We're moving pure agricultural product. Those customers load out the container at 45,000 pounds. So you're talking about 45,000 pounds. You're talking about a type of truck that can't even do that to begin with because of the weight of the battery of the truck, right? 26,000 pounds. There was the current Teslas right now today. The 300 mile range one is, I think, is at 20,000 pounds. And the 500 mile range is like a 23. And then you get a 2,000 pound exemption in California for a zero truck. So you're almost comparable to a diesel, but that wasn't in existence when we made this decision and I was part of the company. So we went out and purchased over 30 trucks,
1: diesel
0: because of the distance.
1: Yeah.
0: And the reason why we did that was because we knew we were going to have what was called a useful life. In SB1, there's a provision in there that calls about useful life. So it gives you so many miles before you can no longer use that truck. So it was a protection to the trucking companies to say, you're going to get your investment, your return on that investment before you have to retire it. So what we said is, if we buy these before January 1, 2024, we're going to get up roughly 800,000 miles out of those trucks before we have to retire them. And hopefully that time, technology, the zero emission battery and the hydrogen would develop enough that there's comparable to diesel as far as weight and the distance. No one had Trump winning the presidency on their bingo card. He loves saying that. And it's true. We didn't believe that Trump was going to win. We didn't believe there was going to be a Republican in office and change the landscape of the environmental policies that are happening in the United States, which included California, which we all believed that they were going to get their waiver. CARB was going to get the waiver to allow them to implement ACF. I know it's getting a little technical and nerdy here, but it was instrumental to our bankruptcy. So we had to go out of business because many companies did not comply. They were gambling because California Trucking Association had a lawsuit against CARB. Because California Trucking Association said, you have no right, CARB, to implement this policy, this ACF rule, because now you're changing the technology. You're supposed to ask for a waiver. EPA sets standards on new technologies, not California. But we live in California, and it's like almost like the United States of California here. You know, we kind of do our own thing, and it's always been that way. And so we felt no different as a business that's been in business for 25 plus years. That's how we've lived, right? This is the environmental regulatory world that we live in. We made those decisions. And unfortunately,

0: cost us. So I know firsthand when you try to comply and the rest of your competitors don't, there's a disadvantage, right? My costs are going astronomically high. If they made a business decision not to buy new trucks and just maintain with what they have, they ultimately won that gamble, or that they made the right business decision at that point, because Trump came into office, California pulled their ACF waiver, that regulation is no longer on the books. So we are living in a world that you can still run your diesels. It was a great learning lesson for me, coming from big companies where I worked for prior to a small family-owned 50-truck operation. Going through what we went through, it certainly helped me in my mind be able to do my role here, because I know how a big company runs, I know how a small company runs, and there's a huge dynamics difference. Where family-owned is you're living almost, as they say, paycheck to paycheck, mm-hmm. right? You're living tight. You're highly dependent on your receivables. So it's a different world. But I've got to learn both sides of it. And so I'm able to advocate on their behalf because I've been through both.
1: In terms of these regulations, what about biodiesel? We're hearing about biodiesel.
0: Yeah, that's an option. And I think people are using that as a transition truck because it is not, there's nothing against using it. It just wasn't an option for us at the time when ACF was being put
1: so
0: into
1: it was
0: rule.
1: Like the mandate was
0: it was either
1: hydrogen,
0: that's right,
1: or electric.
0: Hydroelectric, which is zero, or diesel, and there was no in between. We did advocate, like, why can't we get a transitional technology, right? And ultimately that's why the ACF failed. There was a lot of holes in it, and we want to work with CARB. They're great partners of ours to this day. We work on ride and drives. We actually put on exhibits where we invite the trucking communities along with CARB to try to educate the community about transitioning to zero, learning how to plan for it, you know, using grants. So we're all in favor of clean air. We live here. We want clean air. It's not like we want to run the dirtiest trucks. That's not true. And I think there's a misconception on that. At least in our world, the most dirtiest emission source is not a truck. And when I say my world, I mean in the drayage. The ocean ships that come in to our ports are the dirtiest. And that has been proven because every year, ports of LA and Long Beach issue an emissions inventory of what their emission sources are and what those levels are. And they're the highest pollutant emission source,
1: and
0: not trucks.
1: We have heard that they changed their fuel once they
0: get and they're
1: closer.
0: Doing it. I mean, listen, they have the same mandates we have. They have to change just like we do, but no one sees vessels coming into the port. They just see trucks on the road, and they think the trucks are the bad guys. That's not true. Over the last 15 years, we changed our technology as a community and cleaned up the air more so than they have. Now, the cost is huge disparity, right? I mean, we're talking about a 200,000 truck, and then they're talking about, you know, $150 million ship. It's a huge difference, but regardless, you want to come in, you know, bring cargo into our country, you should have clean vessels, and you should spend the money to get those vessels clean, just like we, as Americans who own our trucking companies, have to spend the money to change, right? They have to do the same.
1: And are there rates going down? Are there a lot of other challenges for your space?
0: God, that's a tough one. It's tough because it's another part of our demise. My previous company was during COVID, we called it the freight bonanza because there was so much cargo coming in during COVID. You could pretty much call your rate. And what I mean by that, we had an increase of trucking power into the ports. It was roughly 18,000 trucks. It went up to 23,000 trucks. Just within the first year of COVID, because there was so much cargo coming through our gateway, you can name your rate. You know, a normal rate that costs $500, I can name it, I can call $1,000 and I was getting paid. So post COVID, it's been what we call a freight recession. Too many trucks, not enough freight.
1: Did a lot of people get into the business?
0: Oh, yeah. Oh, yeah. Easily a couple thousand trucking companies came into the business, over 6,000 more trucks into the port registry. So we have 18,000. Right now, I think we're down to like 17. It was at the highest 23,000. So that's an additional capacity of over 6,000 trucks that no longer exist today. But even in today's market where we have 17,000 trucks, we still don't have enough of freight to support those 17. So as a result, what happens? More competition, rates go down because trucking companies are trying to survive in this environment.

0: And so a lot of people are fighting for cargo. And what I mean by fighting is that they're undercutting each other on the rates. So even if I had a long-term customer, which I thought it was a loyal customer that I had maybe for 20 years, if they can get that same cargo moved for $100 less, guess where they're going? They're going to go to that other trucking company. And that's the world that we live in today. It's not sustainable. I can tell you that. Diesel prices, as you know, is through the roof because of the war. And that's killing us too. So you have low rates. You have diesel prices are record highs and customers not willing to pay for that. So that puts a lot more strain on the trucking companies. So we've had significant amount of trucking companies go under over the last, not just mine personally, other trucking companies who were members, both at the CTA level, in our HTA level, and also nationally. I get those numbers every day. Like, oh my God, another five more went out of business. Oh my God, another five more went out of business. It's been sad, to be honest with you, because a lot of long-standing companies, family-owned companies for 30, 40 years, 60 years, going under business because they just can't afford to operate in this environment.
1: Do you think it's hitting the bottom, or do you think there's more?
0: I think we're very close to hitting that bottom, to be honest with you, because the diesel prices, along with the low rates, are driving more trucking companies out. And ultimately, what's going to happen is we're going to hit that bottom. And then you're going to see where now there's more demand than there is supply. We're not there yet. And the reason we track every month how many trucking companies and how many trucks are in the port. So it's at the highest was like almost 1,700 trucking companies, over 23,000 trucks. We're down to 1,400 trucking companies. So that's less 300 trucking companies and over 6,000 trucks out of the port. If this continues in the same path we're seeing where the rates are low, the diesel prices are high, you're going to get to a point where the supply is no longer greater than demand, right? And so we're going to have this problem where we're going to have it upturn. And if regulations keep changing, depending on when that happens with clean trucks, people aren't going to be able to afford them. And only those that have the money who can afford it will be able to have those trucks. And those that don't are going to go out of business.
1: Do you think that's going to come back, the clean truck?
0: Oh, yes. Oh, it's not a matter of if, it's when. We all know we're pretty realistic that the Trump era will end. And there very well could be a Democrat in the office. And all the regulations that we were dealing with before, when Biden was in office, will come back. Now, they may not come back in the same form that we were seeing it, maybe in a different context, but we've been signaled already by CARB is that they already started their waiver request for their new ACF. It may not be the same ACF. It may be ACF 2.0 or whatever, some new version. But that's why we continually educate our trucking community is learn about the green technology, start planning and preparing. Even if you financially can't do it today, understand what it takes to get new trucks, understand where you might want to fuel or charge up. Start planning today because at some point you're going to have to pull the trigger and you're going to have to start converting over to green technology. It's just a matter of when, not if it's going to happen.
1: So do you think it's feasible with these new Tesla trucks? And do you think there is a possibility for this to happen? Or do you think it's still not feasible? Is it hard like what you guys did with the diesel? Because you said you went through a hard time, but it was worth it. You kind of made
0: right.
1: it.
0: I will tell you the Tesla model, and there's its competitor called the Winrose. The range is there. We're seeing, HTA has a couple of members who have Teslas. And one of them has reported to me that they're moving cargo out of the Central Valley at 44,000 pounds. That's almost the equivalent as a diesel moving 46,000 pounds, right? Because you have that 2,000 pound exemption. And they're moving it to the port. Well, that was kind of like we thought that was never going to happen. Now, mind you, they don't have a hill like the Grapevine. Their Oakland to the Central Valley is pretty flat for the most part, but they're still doing it. And they're very happy with its performance. So our biggest hope is that the battery weight goes down a little bit more so that way we can get more comparable to the diesel. So as long as it keeps progressing that we're seeing it, yes, I think it'll happen. The infrastructure's got to catch up.
1: What about the fires? Sometimes there's potential with some fires.

0: You're right. We had a fire a few years back at the Port of Long Beach that took 3 days for a truck to basically be extinguished. Not reported recently. I had a member whose truck went up into flames. It wasn't reported publicly. The fire department did a good job of containing the fire, and really it was after the truck was done. My member told me as soon as the driver plugged it in, probably within 5, 10 minutes, he started hearing some crackling, which was kind of weird to him. He'd never heard it before, as it was charging. And then as soon as that crackling started occurring, he started smelling smoke, and then it went up in flames.
1: Do you have any thoughts for Californians and the lawmakers? Because it seems like you guys are getting regulated at the same time.
0: Right.
1: Good players follow the regulations. Some of them might go out of business because the regulation might not be feasible, but then there's other ones that are not following the laws and they're doing okay and they're doing well.
0: Yeah, if I were to say anything is if we're going to put a law into place, they got to have some sort of mechanism to enforce it. Right. You can't just put a law and say people are going to comply, because there's a lot of people that don't. And it's unfair to those that don't, that are complying, to operate in an environment when the other ones don't. So I'm not saying that I'm against putting any regulation, certain regulations into place, because I'm sure there's a lot of wise people that created it, and there's a reason why. But what I'm saying that in order to make it equitable, you have to have an enforcement mechanism. And if you're going to keep putting laws into place that no one's going to enforce, you're going to have this dichotomy, and you're going to have companies that are trying to do the right thing end up going out of business. And it's really sad, to be honest with you. So
1: because those are the best players in this space.
0: 100%. Those are the people you want to be running. They want to buy the clean trucks. They're going to comply with hours of service. They're going to do everything by the book, versus the companies that are not, because they're not trying to spend the extra money to comply, to do the right things, to buy the right trucks, to buy the right equipment, to comply with the weights, the hours of service, the driver. You know, they're treating their companies, their drivers, the best. And some of those other companies aren't. And you hear these horror stories all the time. And so if you're going to put rules into place, enforce them, however that may be. And so that's kind of really the message more than anything else. We just want equity. We want to make sure that we have good companies continue to operate, because they're no different than me. They're family owned. They want to do the right thing. They love moving freight for their customers. Nothing gets me more happier than a satisfied customer. When you go visit a customer and they're just happy to see you because you've taken care of them. They're taking care of their customers, et cetera. So it's enjoyable to me. And I get a lot of joy out of it, to be honest with you.
1: 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It was great to have you on California Insider.
0: Thank you so much. I appreciate the opportunity.
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2: Right now in California, there are multiple measures that want to tax vacant homes. And San Diego is one of the cities that is considering this with Measure A. Our guest today is Shane Harris, who has been opposing this proposal. He's here to tell us why and a little bit more about his activism in the community.
3: Taxpayer and government relationship was always supposed to be that the taxpayer is the boss, the government is the employee. Well, they've switched it. The government is now the boss, the taxpayer is the employee. We should be trying to improve the quality of life of people in this state rather than making it harder for them to exist.
2: I'm Siamak. Welcome to California Insider. Shane, it's great to have you back on. Welcome back.
3: It's good to be back on.
2: We want to talk to you about a measure that's going on the ballot in San Diego soon. This is about taxing the vacant properties. Mm-hmm. And this is not just San Diego. It's happened across the state. There's a few cities that are going to have this. And also
3: in the country, too.
2: And across the country, too. And San Francisco tried this, and there were some litigations on it. Can you tell us what this measure is about in San Diego?
3: So this measure, the non-primary home tax, is all about taxing homeowners who have a second condo or a second home that they've owned, and they could have owned it since the 80s, the 90s, by the way, that don't live in that condo or that home at least 182 days a year, taxing them an extra $8,000 and then $10,000 every year following. $8,000 on the first year, $10,000 per year after. And so that tax is not to replace the property taxes, the SDG&E bills, the water bills and all the other bills that you pay. It's an additional tax that the city wants to go into the general fund. And essentially, it is being deemed as a tax on the rich when really the common family that may have acquired a second home, a second condo over the years is now being affected by this. It's really an attack on home ownership.
2: What are they going to do with the funds?
3: The funds would go into the general fund, the city's general fund. It won't go into a housing fund. If it was about housing, it would go into a housing fund. And in the general fund, the money can go toward whatever the city deems they want to put it toward. The problem in our city of San Diego, and I know that a lot of other cities across the state of California are dealing with this, including our own state, which is battling its own deficit. We are battling an $121 million deficit in the city of San Diego, and one of the solutions being proposed is to tax the 5,000 or so second homes or non-primary homes that they deem non-primary, tax those homeowners and try to pull in at least some of the money that the city's facing this mounting deficit with. But we know that this is not going to be nearly enough money to fill that budget hole.
2: The thought is that this is going to be on the mansions.
3: Yeah, the idea is that this is a tax on the rich. This is a tax on the most wealthy, a tax on the 1%. But when you look at these homeowners, many of them, you know, like Ellen Shaw, a homeowner that I met along the way in this campaign, because I'm obviously opposing this tax, she showed me how she owned a condo in San Diego. Her husband died 2 years ago. And Ellen Shaw travels back and forth from her home in Nevada, where she owns a home, to San Diego, where she owns a condo or owned a condo with her husband. And she comes back home to get healthcare treatments. She is a common person. She's not some rich, wealthy person. She acquired this condo back in the 90s. And now she's set to potentially be taxed an extra $8,000 and $10,000 if this measure passes in June.
2: How much time should it be vacant for it to be considered for this tax?
3: You have to live in the home at least 182 days for the year. This really impedes on privacy, because how is the city going to check whether you are living in your home? How is the city going to enforce that? If this does pass, the city is going to be spending most of the money that would come in from this on enforcement and building potentially a new department. It is just, again, a misuse of taxpayer dollars. It is.

0: is once again a spending problem. That is why cities like San Diego end up in these deficits. That's why our state's in a deficit. It's not because there's a money problem, it's a spending problem.
1: So this is on the city of San Diego, right? So there's hundreds of thousands of homes, right?
0: Right.
1: And to find these 5,000, find out which ones are second homes, and then find out if the owner is there or not, or is rented, it's going to be a huge project, right? That's what you're saying, that it's going to cost.
0: Yeah, I mean, it's not second homes. These are non-primary homes. We took the city to court in regard to their language, and the judge ruled that it was misleading for the city to say second homes. And how do you deem that someone does not live in a property based on your amount of time? There was no analysis that was done that said if you live in your property 182 days for the year, that makes you a legitimate primary home. But if you don't live there at least 182 days a year, then you're not a primary home. Who deems that? And then how does the city enforce that? They'd have to spend more money creating a new department, spend more money trying to enforce it, and investigate who actually lives in the homes in one of these 5,000 homes.
1: Is there any thoughts on how they're going to roll it out?
0: Well, the city's presented no plan on how they would roll this out. We know there would be a registration process, which would greatly affect military members. There are military members who do actually have a second home or a condo for whatever reason. They have to go on deployment. They have to apply to get exemption so that they're not charged an extra $8,000 or $10,000 a year extra taxes from the city. It's just a heinous policy idea. It is not backed by data. It is not backed by any kind of strategy fiscally on how this would deal with the city's posture when it comes to filling the budget deficit hole. It actually puts the city further at risk of spending more money trying to enforce this than it does actually help to address the deficit. And ultimately, it does not address what the city deems they are trying to do with this policy if it passes by way of the voters, which is to deal with housing. And most of these homes are not near transit lines. You know, I've been very supportive of density-based housing. We could build near transit, build on mobility, expand housing via mobility. We could do more. But these homes are not anywhere near transit lines. So how would that be an effective use of trying to put the common family in a condo somewhere on the outskirts or in a home that's maybe not near a trolley line? I think it's just not a well thought out policy, and that's why we're opposing it.
1: Is the goal of the city to get these rented out?
0: The goal of the city is to try to say that if you live in Nevada or you have a home in Irvine and you have a condo in San Diego, we're going to tax you if it is not your primary home, and we're going to make you pay for it. If you don't want to pay for it, rent it out. The problem with that logic is it may not be efficient for not only the families that you're trying to rent to, but now you have homeowners that if they were there 180 days, not 182 days, and they miss those 2 days, it's not deemed a primary home. The goal of this idea and this concept and this measure, if it passes by way of the voters, is to force these homeowners to rent out their property or to sell. Problem is, it does not benefit anybody in that process. It doesn't benefit the city. It doesn't benefit people that you'd be saying that you'd be trying to sell these homes to. And it absolutely does not benefit the homeowner. It is an attack on home ownership more than anything.
1: And Shane, you are not a homeowner yourself.
0: I'm not a homeowner.
1: Can you tell us why you're advocating for this?
0: Because the American dream is to acquire, to own, to build. You think about all that a homeowner has to deal with, property taxes. You add all of that on top of each other, all the bills that you as a homeowner in the state of California, just to acquire a home, is a big leap for anybody out here in society. Then to acquire that and then to be told by a city, we're going to get in your privacy. We're going to find out how long you actually live there. We're going to find out what else you own. And we're going to find out if that's your primary home. And if it's not, we're going to find a way to tax you to death in order to fill our budget deficit. I think it's just totally wrong. And it is the problem, not just in San Diego, but across this state. We need logical, reasonable, and rational policies. To me, this is an attack on home ownership.

0: It doesn't matter the value of the property, right?
1: And it does not matter.
0: So if it's like a $500,000 condo or a $5 million home, it's $8,000 and then $10,000 later.
1: It's $8,000 and then $10,000 every year after. It is the same for every one of those deemed non-primary homes.
0: The San Francisco measure was similar to this, right, on the housing side, too. Mm-hmm. There's a commercial one, and then there's a housing one. Mm-hmm. That one didn't hold up in court. Do you know why?
1: I don't know exactly why, but a lot of what I have heard with that was a lot of it had to do with privacy. How do you check? How do you deal with whether, you know, these folks are actually living in these homes or not? And I think a lot of it had to do, from what I've heard, because we did meet with some of the lawyers who dealt with the San Francisco measure and sued successfully. But there was obviously other issues in litigation that sort of cleared the way, that mountain of victory for these homeowners that successfully sued.
0: And do you think this one would get litigated as well if it passes?
1: I do. We actually had a council member who was opposed to this on the San Diego City Council, Raul Campillo, who opposed this because the city attorney could not give him an adequate level of information to show him that he was not going to put the city at legal risk if this was to pass by way of the voters. That council member, Raul Campillo, is a former city attorney. He is well knowledgeable about everything that comes through litigation at the city level. He understands why this could be a real critical crisis for the city, not just in the context of it potentially not passing, but if it potentially did pass, what this would do is put the city at a legal risk of potential litigation.
0: And you mentioned that the city has a spending problem, and a lot of the cities across the state, cities and counties, are having budget problems. What do you think this spending problem is in San Diego?
1: Well, you know, I'm a different kind of Democrat. I have been leaning very moderate, because what I've noticed in our state is that people are struggling as it is. I'm moderate. One of the reasons why I'm moderate is because my position is I want to keep as much money in people's pockets as possible. People are already spending so much as it is. It already costs so much to live here in California, to live in the Golden State. And in my city, we call it America's finest city. It is already the most difficult places to live. So what we should be doing is to try to look at how we can save people money, how we can try to keep money in people's pocket and help them invest in their future for real. And I think one of the issues that I have with the deficit that we see looming, $121 million upwards in our city of San Diego, that deficit is an excuse for the city to look at the taxpayers who already are overpaying for most of what they are getting back in investment from government to pay more. To pay more taxes, to pay more sales taxes, to pay more property taxes, to now pay a new primary home tax if that was to pass. And I think what you see, not just in San Diego, but across the state, is certain cities looking to turn to the taxpayer to bail them out of a problem that they keep digging themselves in. And the reason why they keep digging themselves in is because it's a spending problem. It's not an income problem. It's not that we're not generating income. It's that we don't know what to do with the income that's being generated. And I think that's the big issue in my city, San Diego.
0: Do you know any areas that they can cut from? In a sense, you're mentioning they should cut, right?
1: So one of the areas that has been vastly talked about is the bloated middle management. And what we see is at the government level in San Diego and across the state, we see middle management problem, period. We see bloated salaries for essentially not many results. We are seeing a ring of nonprofits receiving a bunch of money that could be redirected to something else. And I think that what we're seeing in our city of San Diego is a real problem at the city level of the middle management not being able to make cuts from the mayor's office all the way down. You have a bunch of people on salary, in which we could be saving upwards of millions of dollars. I've talked about, you know, making cuts to a number of different areas, that not just in middle management, but departments and programs that were started in 2020, 2021 that may have had sort of goodwill behind them, but

0: Sterling Venue Ventures has tons of live entertainment coming your way. Bobby Brown is coming to the Savant Theater on July 10th. And coming to the Canyon in Agora Hills, Billy Bob Thornton and the Boxmasters, Brett Denon, Matthew and Gunnar Nelson, Orianthe, Ambrosia, Pancho Sanchez, Young Dubliners, Queensryche's Jeff Tate, Thelma Houston, and more. And coming soon to the Oxnard Performing Arts Center, Kenny Wayne Shepherd and the Hollywood medium Tyler Henry. 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
4: Oregon Pavilion. Balboa Park was gifted to the people of San Diego and to people as a gift from some of San Diego's original residents, George Marston and a number of others who gifted the city this treasure of a park. And this treasure of a park has brought in tourists from around the world. Now we're seeing a decline in tourism, a decline in visitors to the park from residents across our county, and even, might I add, struggling tourists who have come to the park because now they have to pay for parking. And the big issue here has been the complex issue is that the money that would have been brought in from generated revenue in Balboa Park from parking has not really met the expectations of filling the budget deficit hole either. So the big issue, I think, overall is that people are already overly stressed about just quality of life. The last thing they want to have to do is worry about parking at a public park, at a place that has been free to park for decades, right? And the original intent by the founders of the park was that the park would stay free. We've done everything we could to fight, and now there is a petition gathering to try to put this on the November ballot, literally, to quite literally stop the city from charging the park. And that petition gathering is gathering and galvanizing thousands of signatures of San Diegans saying no, they don't want to pay to park in Balboa Park, and I believe it will end up on the ballot in November.
5: So Shane, you've been working on a lot of issues in San Diego. Mm-hmm. You have a very interesting background yourself. Can you tell us more about it?
4: So I grew up in the foster care system. I lost both of my parents very young. My dad, Jose, and my mom, Kimberly. I came from a biracial family. My dad was African American, Puerto Rican. My mom was white. And both of them died when I was young. My dad died of cancer of the liver. And my mom died of a drug overdose. She struggled, came up in the crack era, and struggled through that era and never quite literally got off of cocaine, never got off of the drugs. Then it was methadone and you name it. And so both of them died very young. I ended up in the foster care system permanently when I was 8 years old. And I stayed, you know, went through multiple different foster homes, group homes, and placements. And it was very tough, but it shaped sort of how I see the world and how I see public policy and how I see the struggles that people go through. And it was through my spiritual journey of being an ordained preacher at 16. I was already preaching. At 21, I was ordained. Through that experience of the church and sort of through my spiritual worldview, I was able to then find my path and my awakening, which led one thing into the next, into me figuring out that my calling was to be a voice for the voiceless. And that was really ultimately what was at the core of my whole childhood and my whole existence as a kid growing up in the foster care system, later becoming an adult, and later understanding that my calling was to be a voice for those other kids or people out there who also feel that they don't have a voice.
5: How did you figure that your calling is that? Was there a moment you realized that?
4: I was 16. I was sitting in my room, and I had just gotten my call to preach in the Christian church. And I always say everybody has their spiritual eye-opening experience. And then there's the evolution from there because your views start to expand, hopefully. But at that moment, I was 16, sitting in this foster home, in this, I had like a closet.

0: closet of a room with this foster parent. There was five of us in this house, five of us foster kids. It was very challenging. There was a lot of abuse and a lot of things going on in that home. And I was sitting in my room after church one day, and I like heard God say, "You set, grab those boxes in the corner and set up a podium." I had like these little teddy bears, and I put them like in the audience. I set up this podium, and I opened up to Psalm 23 and started preaching right there in my room. And, you know, I think back on that moment, I really felt that I was, you know, empowering these teddy bears. But in reality, I was finding my calling to empower young people, which later I ended up becoming a youth preacher, ended up being the youth minister at my church, empowering these young people to see beyond where they were. I think was the moment when I realized that my calling was to be a voice for the voiceless. It wasn't really about the Christian church. It wasn't really about being behind a pulpit. It was about the pulpit of life and being a voice for people who don't know that they can get out of those dark moments to find their path and their journey to the light.
1: Did somebody inspire you to do that?
0: I had a lot of inspirations. For me, it was God first, but then throughout that process, you meet different people. I had, you know, a pastor that really kind of empowered me, Dr. John Ringgold. You know, later met national civil rights leaders. My dad, my bonus dad, A.B. Vines, came into my life when I was 20. And so I had sort of a culmination of people that gave me a chance, you know, that fought for me in some kind of way. I'll never forget my social worker when I was 17, getting ready to age out of the foster care system. Patrick Kissel, who was my social worker, a county social worker, went against the will of the county to go find my biological brother and sister in New York. Flew me out to New York just before I emancipated foster care to meet my biological brother and sister. That meant the world for me. It changed my worldview to have the chance to meet my biological brother and sister and to know that I have family out here. And I think that, and that I wasn't alone. And I think that all of these experiences that you have with these different mentors, whether it's your pastor, you know, people that come in your life as parents, family, bonus family, and or meeting biological family that you didn't know you had, it all kind of helps to get you guided in the right direction and in the right light.
1: There was a new poll from PPIC. Over 2/3 of voters in California don't want to pay more taxes and they want less service. That's what they mentioned, right?
0: Yeah, I mean, I think the voters realize what I realize from a public policy standpoint. Keep money in people's pockets, they'll be happier. Take more money out of people's pockets, they're going to be angrier. And so I think that what governments need to recognize, especially governments that are in horrific deficits like my city, that the basics matter: infrastructure, streets, lights, the basics, the kitchen table complex is where we need to govern from. All the extra stuff is extra. And sometimes you got to cut the fat, cut the extras. Do what families have to do every single day in this state. Sit around the table and discuss where you got to make the cuts so that your wallet can work for the entire house. Families got to do that every day. So why shouldn't the government have to do the same thing? Why should the state of California, why should cities like San Diego, and why should every city in the state not have to do the same thing? Every government should be sitting around its own table trying to figure out where can we make the real cuts here before we go asking people for more money. And I think if more governments did that, and specifically if more cities like San Diego in this state did that, you'd build more trust. You'd have more support. And might I say, trust is built based on history. If your spending is bad, tax fatigue is going to go even higher. People don't mind that being asked for money if it's going to go towards something specific. But when you say, hey, just put it in our general fund, well, that doesn't give me as a taxpayer a guarantee that the money is going to actually go to something that will actually make my life better. That's why taxpayers pay, because they want their life to be better, not because they're trying to fill your tank for you to decide where you want to make the investments and where you want to make the

0: taxpayer and government relationship was always supposed to be that the taxpayer is the boss, the government is the employee. Well, they've switched it. The government is now the boss, the taxpayer is the employee. That is what I think is going wrong in our state specifically. When you look at all of the policies in this state, most of them, high probability, most of them, not all of them, some of them are good policies, but most of the policies in our state are actually penalizing the taxpayer, not supporting the taxpayer. And I think we need to switch the roles back to where the taxpayer is now the boss and the state of California is now the employee.
1: So Shane, hopefully next time we have you on, these problems have gone away in San Diego. Shane Harris, activist from San Diego, it was great to have you on California Insider.
0: It's great to be here.
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3: 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Billy Bob Thornton and the Boxmasters, Brett Denon, Matthew and Gunnar Nelson, Oriente, Ambrosia, Pancho Sanchez, Young Dubliners, Queensryche, Jeff Tate, Thelma Houston, and more. 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
4: CENTCOM says U.S. forces shot down seven ballistic missiles over the Persian Gulf that were fired at Kuwait and Bahrain. Iran's Islamic Revolutionary Guard Corps claims the missiles were fired at enemy bases after American attacks on Iranian soil. The alleged attack was in retaliation after the U.S. reportedly shot down Iranian drones and struck several sites inside Iran on Friday. President Trump plans to start cutting jobs from the Office of National Intelligence. The Wall Street Journal reports incoming acting director of national intelligence Bill Pulte was told by Trump to start the process of cutting employees from the office. Trump said the firings would be part of a shakeup to the U.S. intelligence community. Pulte was tapped to replace outgoing DNI Tulsi Gabbard on a temporary basis, according to President Trump. A new study finds higher odds of pregnancy complications for women who spend more time sitting. More from Lisa Carton.
5: Researchers say those include high blood pressure, preeclampsia, and preterm birth. The study's lead researcher from West Virginia University School of Public Health in Morgantown said the big finding was that women who were sitting for over 10 hours a day developed twice as many complications. The results showed that 2 out of 5 women who sat for 10 hours or more a day had a pregnancy complication. I'm Lisa Carton.
4: Golden Tempo is the winner of the 158th Belmont Stakes. The horse took first in the Kentucky Derby earlier this year, but skipped the Preakness Stakes. Commandment took second, and Renegade took third at New York's Saratoga Racecourse. The official social media account for Elmo responded to critics of a post he made about the NBA Finals. In a previous post, the Sesame Street character said he hopes the New York Knicks and San Antonio Spurs have fun in their NBA Finals matchup. On Thursday, Elmo posted on X, "Knicks, that last message, Elmo didn't mean to spur you on." Knicks, of course, spelled K-N-I-C-K-S. I'm Rob Martier.
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7: In Los Angeles right now, there's a crash on the 5 northbound on-ramp from Imperial. Traffic is stopped right now from Norwalk Boulevard. 3 vehicles involved in this collision. And in Downey, there's an accident off to the right shoulder on the 5 northbound at Florence. That is making you slow right now from Pioneer. And Studio City, an injury crash on the 101 southbound at Coldwater Canyon.
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